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6: 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Online and in print this morning, the Ireland-Israel game dominates everything. And I'd love your thoughts and your impressions or your beliefs on this one. Should it have happened? Should the second leg of this even be played? Text 0868 104 106. Point of no return is the front of the Sun today. Ireland win, but next week's second match is now in doubt as the issues regarding the fact that we played Israel at all in the first place, and the return tie in Serbia now is said to be in doubt. So that's the front of the Sun today, whilst the red tops as well, like the likes of the Mirror and Stars morning, talk about make love, not war. And this is to do with Troy Parrott's heart sign with his hands, a peace sign after the 3-0 win against Israel. The Star this morning says, in the name of love, Irish players gesture for peace. 74,000 confirmed dead now in Gaza is the front page making this morning Star. And there's a little byline in the insides of the papers that I was very interested in, where it says publicans show the match the red card, where an awful lot of pubs across the country did not show the match last night. And I'm wondering, what was the state of play with regards to Cork pubs? Would it normally have been a match that people would have gone out to the pub to watch? And if that happened in Cork pubs, was the game actually shown? Now, that's an interesting one, because the Red Tops is suggesting that many, many pubs didn't show it in the first place. So no matter what paper you pick up this morning, it's all talking about Ireland playing Israel. And now it's kind of ratcheted up another level with regards to the board of the FAI, with some suggestions in the papers and online this morning that there are now calls for the board to resign because of this row. Now, you might well say that Ireland's footballers let their feet do the talking last night, and they hammered Israel in the controversial Nations League clash. And there is some train of thought that that was the best thing to do, as to play Israel and beat them off the pitch, beat them 3-0 and beat them resoundingly in what apparently, I'm told, was a great Irish performance. Now, I didn't watch the match. I watched the first 5 minutes of it just to look and see how ridiculous the whole saga and spectre of an empty stadium with teams not talking to each other, completely ignoring each other, not shaking hands, ignoring each other's national anthem. The whole thing was just so appallingly handled, wasn't it? And the Sun this morning says they learned that there are major doubts now over whether the return Israel tie in Baca to Pola will be played, and more developments are expected this week. And if that leg isn't played, it made playing last night's one absolutely, totally and utterly pointless, didn't it? So that's dominating much of the papers, but I'd love to get your thoughts. Text 0868104106. If you watched it on Ireland's players wearing black armbands as part of their personal protests over the war in Gaza. They've also said, incidentally, the team members that played that they're gonna donate their match fees to charity. And they bowed their heads as Israel's anthem was played. And they refused to swap pendants. They refused to shake hands or have anything to do with the opposition. And it's kind of weird in one sense, isn't it? That, like, look at Israel in the Eurovision. They partake in the Eurovision, and Ireland refuse to take part in Eurovision. RTE say, no, we're not going to broadcast it. We're not going to put forward any artist. And what's that about? On one hand, like, so you got music and you got sport now being involved in the world of politics and war. Is that a right way to go? Or should it be completely independent? Should sport be just sport and get on with it? Or do we at some stage in all our lives need to take a stand? So your thoughts on that are welcome. Text 0868 104 106. So come back to it if you guys have thoughts on it. Now, in other news this morning, we live in a very, very, very risky and dangerous times, don't we? And very uncertain times. You've got a standoff above in Portadown on the Garvahi Road. with you know, the Drum Cree March. For some extraordinary reason, a judge gave him permission to mark down to march down the Garvahy Road. I think it's like, what is it, 28 years since that was allowed. And that's led to a standoff now and a blockade. And that's dominating a lot of the national news this morning. The Irish Times is leading with it today, where they talk about people who have gone from all over other parts of Northern Ireland to be there to support the protesters who do not want any kind of a march down the Garvahy Road, which would be said to be very Catholic. But you've got busloads coming from Derry and Belfast and perhaps even from the Republic. So that's a front page I'm making the Times this morning. And we'll have to wait and see, because it's quite delicate there at the moment, of that you can be sure. On Lee side, I'll have more on this story a little later on this morning. I talk a lot about Bishop Lucy Park because I visited from time to time, and none too happy with the carry-on there, to be quite honest with you. But enough of me. I've said that enough over the last few weeks. You know, it was a 7 million euro revamp. And you have a Cork City salon now who said that since they reopened Bishop Lucy Park, their staff have witnessed public intoxication, drinking, suspected drug use. Well, I can tell you it's a lot more than suspected drug use. There is drug use there. I've seen it myself. But it's the House of Nails, where the owner has said that she and her workforce no longer feel safe working in Cork City Centre. And I'm wondering if there are other businesses or people in that general area or in the city in general who don't feel safe. But with regards to Bishop Lucy Park, the owner said that there was an incident last Thursday evening when as the Echo puts it this morning, a visibly intoxicated woman entered the premises asking to use the toilet. She was denied use of the facilities because they're exclusively for clients, so she promptly urinated on the shop floor instead. And I'll come back to that a little later on, but it's a front and inside pager. I'll come back to it in a few minutes, incidentally. It's the front page making the Echo this morning. And then with regards to housing prices. Now, it's very interesting because apparently they are saying in Dublin that house prices have flatlined. And this has very much to do with the cost of living denting the housing market. So that's all very well, but you wouldn't say the same about the rest of the country, because they look in this report in the Irish Independent this morning, where they looked at prices all over the country, and Cork City housing sale prices continue to rise, and the county as well. Now, Cork City, they're looking at the average house price in Cork City now. In the greater city suburban area, it's coming at 425,000. You might get lucky to get something lower than that, but you certainly will pay a lot more than 425,000. But that's the average. The county is 276,000. A big difference between the city and the county prices, isn't it true? But then the Examiner leads with, I think that there are still some old school auctioneers and what have you that do it the old way. But I don't know whether you've ever been involved in this, the bidding portals, where you can log on and register and they let you know when a bid goes up and you have to counterbid and so on and so forth. That's been deemed as being similar to gambling now. And the front of the Examiner this morning is saying that the housing minister is going to take a look at these portals that are used by auctioneers because they mimic gambling and they drive up housing prices. And there's an addiction expert called Colin O'Gara who says that the whole idea of buying a house now is being gamified. It's being, it's like a form of online gambling, and you may or may not win, but you have to chase the price and you have to keep on chasing the price. And I see the reasons why they would say that. It's like where gamblers continue to increase and ratchet up pressure, on themselves, I suppose, really, to try and win and beat the house. So in other ways of beating the house, of course, is constantly having to go back and spend more money than you would ever intended to in the first place. That the online platforms are aping the gambling products, and ultimately is one of the reasons why house prices are being driven up, and it should be handled in a much more calm and organised manner than bid and counterbid. Your thoughts on that are welcome. Text 0868 104 106. And then you have issues around the cost of living in general. And you know that there was a meeting in Meath in County Westmeath yesterday. Hundreds and hundreds of people turned up and the car parks were absolutely jammed. And you had many people who were very, very angry. And speaker after speaker yesterday had their voices heard. So that's covered in detail in The Independent. And I'll come back to that a little later on this morning for sure. And then you have an extraordinary story of your musician, a professional musician who was stopped from boarding two flights in Cork Airport, not one but two, because his musical instruments I suppose, were too big. So after being refused two different flights at two different times, he had to get a bus then to Dublin to get out of the country and to carry on in the tour of his music. It's a kind of a lengthy story, but he apparently originally Pablo Zapico flew into Cork with his two instruments, no problem whatsoever. One is a, like, how would I describe it? One is like a massive, big, huge guitar, and the other is kind of like a more regular guitar. But the massive one is a kind of a Baroque-style instrument. It's called a theorobo. Theorobo. And it's got a massive, big, long fretboard on it. It's huge. Like, it's got to be, it's taller than him. Where do you put it on an airplane? Well, he says you can't put it in the hold. So he bought a second seat for it, but he had another guitar with him, a smaller classical guitar, which he said he should have been able to bring in as cabin luggage, if you like. So he got up to the airport and he was supposed to be flying KLM. Anyway, to cut a long story short, when he reached the boarding gate, he wasn't allowed to board the plane. And the employee said that he couldn't fit the two instruments on one seat, blah, blah, blah. He was talking about the cost of them. One was $9,000, the other was $12,000. You couldn't put them into the hold. But they said, no, you should have purchased a seat for each of the instruments. Right. I don't know what you can and can't bring on if it's not 10 kg to put over the top of the locker, but if it's musical instruments, you know, bring them. I don't know how do bands deal with it? Like, they wouldn't be putting very expensive or very delicate instruments into the hold, would they? But if they don't go up over the baggage above your head in the locker, where are you supposed to put them? So not only did it happen once, but it happened twice. And cut a long story short, he went back to the airport the second day for his new flight, and the same female worker was at the check-in, and the same thing happened. Not good. He had to stay extra time in Cork, and of course hotel and all sorts of things like that, and ultimately then took a bus from Cork City up to Dublin and had no problem whatsoever. Apparently he got there very early and he slept on a bench in Burger King, but he described the entire experience at Cork Airport as being absolutely a completely horrific day. There are other stories making the papers this morning, including Lidl, who have entered the mobile phone market. Now, this might put a cat amongst the pigeons, if you like, but to the first 100,000 people that sign up to Lidl's mobile phone offer, they will get the offer for $8.99 subscription a month for life. It will never change. It will always be $8.99. Now, what I like about this, in spite of, I don't care whether it's Lidl or anybody else, it happens to be Lidl, but it probably will force other. I mean, you already have GoMo, apparently. Would they be the cheapest in the market at the moment for SIM only, $14.99 a month? But a lot of the others are €25 a month. They're €35 a month. So if Lidl can do it for $8.99 or whatever, then it surely should force others to also reduce at their mobile phone monthly deals, don't you think? And we'll watch this space with details for details as to whether, you know, competition is good in that regard, and it could make others drop prices accordingly. And indeed, if you're out and about and you are interested in making more friends, for some bizarre reason, they decided to do yet another one of these surveys where 18 researchers went out and they greeted 333 strangers with either a hug, a handshake, or with no touch at all, just a nod, or how are you? So why were they doing this? Well, they were trying to work out as to whether or not, people react better if you hug them or not. Like, who hugs complete strangers? But they did anyway. So amongst the people who received a hug from the person they just met, nearly 80% of them were then were asked, well, what you do is, they went up and they hugged them, or they shook hands with them, or they just said hi. And after that, they said, would you like to see my holiday pictures? Complete strangers. 80% of those they hugged said yes. So the idea behind this is you can win over strangers and make them friends and like you more if you give them a hug. My only advice, if anybody takes my advice about anything, is don't believe that. I don't really believe that it makes sense to be going around hugging total strangers. Full stop. Enough said. Text 0868-104-106.
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1: To the phone lines we go. 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Get involved. Aga, good morning.
2: Good morning, Neil. How are you?
1: I'm good. Thanks for taking the call. You have House of Nails on Tucky Street, right? So
2: yes.
1: Thursday. Can you just talk through what happened on Thursday?
2: So basically, I was actually just after finishing work when the girls rang me right before 6 p.m. You could hear the commotion in the salon. It's one of the workers, Agatha. She made me aware there's a woman after entering the premises. And she was asking for the toilet, but she was in a state that the girls kind of got afraid of her. So she just refused to give her the key to the toilet. She said it's just for customers only, and obviously we have rights to do that. But the woman, after being refused, she literally took down her clothing, and you could see everything, and she just put it in the middle of the floor.
1: Okay, she tried to persuade staff, but straight after, literally in front of our staff members and clients.
2: She was very loud. She was like, you know, trying to say, you know, like, oh, trust me, I'm like a normal woman. And then, like, it didn't take a second for her to take down the pants and just, like, mess around the floor.
1: She urinated in the middle of the floor, putting it bluntly. Yeah? Okay.
2: Yeah.
1: What happened next?
2: So, like, during that commotion, a customer of ours, she just felt very bad and rang the 112 number straight away, you know, to call a patrol, maybe for someone to take her away. And they said they will come over. But, like, by that time, by the phone call was finished, the woman have left, you know, like, she's done what she needed to.
1: She pulled up her pants and walked out, was it?
2: She pulled them up and walked out again. So then the two members of my staff, a lovely guy, Miguel and Ariadna, had to clean it up. So that's very bad because it's not in their position not their duty to be doing that. And it's actually like, it's disgusting, to be honest with you.
1: It's disgusting.
2: But they have, because I wasn't around anymore. So like, I was like, look, guys, I'm going to follow it up. And then they said, look, no one came in after. So there was no guards or a patrol that came to check on them or go around the park. They have not seen anyone. They were working maybe until after, just before 7 o'clock. So, yeah. So in the 2 hours, in the hour and a half.
1: Nobody showed up.
2: And there was no.
1: Okay. So you're adjacent to, as we know, Bishop Lucy Park, which recently went through a major revamp. We all know about that. I'm in and out there a lot. It's not any place that I kind of would want to hang out all that long. Have things changed since the reopening of the park?
2: Well, I definitely think, like, it didn't really change much because there have been day drinking there during when the park was old and after renovation. Now it means that they can stay longer because there's just no gates, no nothing.
1: Some describe it as more of a walkway from Grand Parade to South Main Street.
2: Yes. But it's like it's open to public all the time and definitely attracts more people drinking, taking drugs or doing other stuff that's just not even to be sick.
1: Have you seen that? Like, let me just say, and I've said in the past.
2: Yes.
1: Have you?
2: Yeah. Oh, yes, because our windows are definitely looking down. We're on the first floor, so we're not even like a salon that's exposed to the public. But we're looking down exactly at the fountain, at the park, and you'd see that every day. Like, it's constant. And then those little squares around on Tucky Street, I don't know, have you saw them with trees? They're beautiful.
1: Yeah.
2: But then there's benches attached to them, and that's attracting a lot of homeless people. They might be sleeping there all day. They might be fighting, arguing, and that's very intimidating to, like, anyone crossing the street, like, or call customers coming up. Or customers of Soma or other businesses on the street, like they might be just feeling really intimidating to them.
1: Okay, even before the revamp, if you like, one of your staff was attacked.
2: She has. So that was 2 years ago when the fencing was still up. The streets were way more narrow, darker, and it was actually a couple that tried to rob her phone off her. She was able to take the phone back, but she lost. Like she actually strained her wrist. She had to take a journey to the hospital. Finished in the A&E. A year after, so it's last year, we had someone that went to the toilet downstairs. So like we have like a little hallway, and there was, it actually like there was feces down, like it's human feces down the bottom of the stairs that we had to clean up. And there is like,
1: you had to clean it up, poo in the doorway, inside the door, yes. in the hallway.
2: Oh yeah. Yeah. There was no one, like no one was there anymore. So we had to do it. So like, it's not a single incident that happened.
1: So you kind of don't know, you've listed three different incidents there. You don't know what's going to happen next.
2: No. Well,
1: staff attack. One member of staff attack. Yeah. Somebody else pooing in the door in the hallway, and somebody and last weekend just urinating inside the cell.
2: Urinating. Yeah. So it's three incidents in the space of 2 years, and like that's only like connected to our own business, but like what's happening outside and in the park, the arguments, the shouting and roaring, the day drinking, it's just not on.
1: Do you talk to other businesses around you, I'm wondering, Aga, as to how they feel?
2: Well, we have a few businesses on Oliver Plunkett Street that we'll be friendly with, and like I haven't really spoke to guys in Soma, but they have the same. But even though, like, you know, businesses that we haven't knew, they contacted us over Instagram, and they were saying that they had the same incidents happening just 2 weeks ago in Fitzgerald Park, that little coffee place. They had the same accident. A woman came in and urinated in the middle of their floor. So it's not only Cork City, but it's kind of going on everywhere, to be honest.
1: Okay, I just curious. Are there public toilets in Fitzgerald Park?
2: There isn't, but there's a toilet
1: 100
2: meters away, literally just next to the library. So it's just at the edge of the Bishop Lucy Park.
1: Okay.
2: So it's available to everyone. Like,
1: no, I'm just curious as to whether there is a public toilet in Fitzgerald Park.
2: Yeah. No. Oh, sorry. In Fitzgerald Park. Yeah. Sorry, I thought Bishop Lucy Park. There is. There is actually a public toilet just by the lane going to the Shaky Bridge, I think. Yeah.
1: Okay. All right.
2: There's one there.
1: All right. Yeah. Didn't know that. It's kind of, if that's where it is, it's kind of tucked away, isn't it? But anyway, I was curious because you say that somebody peed on the ground of the cafe there as well.
2: Yeah. Okay. So the cafe would be a good walk away, but still there is a toilet.
1: Okay. So have you seen the drug use, the public drinking there, the fighting in Bishop Lucy Park, the arguments, the sniffing of gas canisters?
2: Yeah, we've witnessed of that. Definitely. That's for sure.
1: And do you ever see...
2: find a needle on the ground.
1: Needles, yeah.
2: Yeah.
1: Do you ever see any security staff there?
2: No, I don't think Fitzgerald Park have any security.
1: No, Bishop Lucy Park. Bishop Lucy Park.
2: Sorry, Bishop Lucy Park. Yeah. No, I don't think they have security. Not that I've seen any.
1: Because I've never seen a security guard there, full stop. I from time to time I see members of An Garda Síochána on foot patrol walking.
2: Yes, definitely. Yeah, there was way more of them in January following to like towards the summer. Summertime was quite busy, so like I did see them there. They were like definitely moving people around, trying to take their drinks off them. But after the summer, it definitely decreased unless they changed patrols and they're patrolling somewhere else. But definitely you don't feel their presence anymore.
1: But just on that point about taking drink, I don't know whether An Garda Síochána know this or not, but I sat and watched there a couple of weeks ago. They can see the guards before they arrive walking in.
2: Yeah, and then they can hide the drink as well.
1: They hide all of the drink in the bushes.
2: Yeah, they do. Sometimes I did see like a guard coming up to them, and they would search, like they, I don't know, have these rights. Like I see them searching their backpacks and throwing the drink away. So obviously they must notice that they have been drinking and hid that into the backpack or somewhere.
1: Yeah. And what do you want to see done so that these incidents are snuffed out and stop happening?
2: I think it's just more patrols, more awareness. There's nothing else we can do, to be honest, because you can't stop people from coming into town. But if there will be more patrols, even that I think it's Cork Business Association was telling me that there is some kind of patrols, like there are more civilians coming around. That was lovely, but I don't know, are they still around?
1: I think they have more to do with helping tourists or answering questions and things, don't they?
2: I think even seeing them in their uniforms would probably scare the people away that would be day drinking, you know, like they see some kind of a uniform.
1: Okay, you're a business owner adjacent to it. All of these things have happened to you, your business and your staff.
2: Yes.
1: Like, why isn't it a case that there is just full-time security or a full-time guard presence and just where people aren't allowed in to drink or just moved on or arrested, surely, but just taken away, no?
2: Yeah, I don't think they can arrest them for minor things like that. I'm not sure, unless they're very intoxicated, then they'd be taken away. But they just usually just walk away and move on to another bench. But surely, yeah, if there would be more presence, I'm 100% sure, like it would have quietened down, because even the fights outside of our premises on Toki Street, like that's very intimidating to clients, to people passing, to families that, you know, like go from one spot to the other.
1: What did your clients make of what happened? Or were there were still clients on the premises?
2: There was, yeah. Oh, she was shocked. She was the one that was ringing the guards, because a lot of my staff is like, you know, like English wouldn't be their first language, and they would be kind of a little bit afraid to talk. But she was like, no, I'll ring. There's no problems. And so she was very shocked.
1: Okay.
2: The other guys as well, yeah.
1: Did any guard call the next day or inquire into what happened or nothing?
2: No. I actually went in. I drove down the next morning. I parked my car and went to the Garda Street, the Anglesey Street Garda Station myself, and spoke to a lovely sergeant. And he was kind of surprised that no one called after. He took the report and he gave me an email number to email some kind of board up above them, to let them know what happened and to ask for more presence. And they have replied to me that they will have that brought up on the next available meeting, and they will make sure that this will be followed up. So, Yeah.
1: It's a shocking thing that staff members would have to... You clearly had to disinfect the whole area. And also with the poo in the hallway before that, you obviously had to No staff members should have to do jobs like that.
2: No. We have to use tons of bleach and like, especially when you're doing it yourself, you have to wear double gloves, double masks. But that's still...
1: You accept I think that we have a serious problem with homelessness and with the people in very, very
2: like I presume it's not as bad as in the other cities, you know, so like you can't be saying that it's still terrible for homeless people too, that they don't have, you know, like proper shelters or can't be homed, you know. But yeah, there is definitely a lot of homelessness, a lot of drug addicts that, you know, like can't be helped. So yeah, unfortunately, this is going on.
1: Okay, are you happy to stay in that location going forward? I mean, you've had a few incidents already.
2: You can't really avoid it, you know. So like, we can just make all the precautions and try to put more safety measures. Like, I was advised maybe to put like a buzzer down the stairs, which is just not ideal for a walk-in business, you know, like that people can't be like, you know, they won't feel
1: that's sad. Open. Yeah. That would be sad.
2: And definitely like we need to put up more CCTV around.
1: Of course, if there was a really bells and whistles toilet or bathroom facilities in a park like that, I'm not saying that that would stop much of the other stuff going on, but at least they wouldn't be coming in and peeing inside in businesses.
2: Well, yes, that's for sure. They wouldn't be using the businesses then if the toilet would be available. But many times those toilets are actually have to be paid for. I don't know. Would you know? Like you have to put like 20 cents
1: that's
2: to
1: right.
2: get in.
1: Yeah, that's right.
2: And many homeless people probably wouldn't even have that.
1: Yeah, you know, there used to be those pay for bathrooms, toilet facilities on the Grand Parade by the library.
2: Oh, they have. Yeah, I'm in business there, and for 16 years. That's why I'm not leaving. Okay. But I have seen those, and the amount of drug use there. And the little bins that were emptied out. I think there was television even recording it at once. There's the amount of needles and drug-related items inside of those toilets. You wouldn't even walk there with a child, you know, like, you know, if you want to change their diaper or something. No.
1: So have you seen huge changes in the last 16 years?
2: It's definitely after getting worse, to be honest with you. Mm. The homelessness, the drug addiction is definitely bigger. And yeah, we can't do anything about it. It's like environmental. It's just what's happening.
1: Look, you think that nothing can be done about it, no?
2: Well, no, Oh, definitely, definitely can. But like, we that's why probably like that's why like I'm happy that I can speak up and that we can try to do something about it, and maybe, you know, like sign some kind of a petition, you know, like for or send more emails, you know, for more Garda presence, for more security.
1: Why can't you just have full time Garda presence on the Grand Parade? In and around
2: I don't know why. Like, that would be great if we would, you know. I don't know why you have to not maybe, you know, like place someone there, or even like a security guard from the city council, because I think the park, the Bishop Lucy Park, had that before. There was definitely a caretaker that was there, like,
1: well, listen,
2: every day.
1: If those in authority were walking through it regularly, then they would see exactly how bad an area it has become. They really would. It's been completely abused and misused for all the wrong reasons. And as a consequence, you have to go through what you've gone through over the past few years. Okay. Are your staff a bit kind of like worried about going and coming from work, particularly as we head into the winter? Like, it's be dark now at 4 o'clock in a few.
2: Especially when it's dark. Yeah, dark after 4 or 5 o'clock. No, they would be, especially since the, you know, since one of them was attacked already, you know, like you wouldn't, some of them, you know, because they're young girls, you know, they might be collected by their family members or their boyfriends, their fiancés, just in case, you know, after 6 o'clock, they would be walking out together, you know.
1: Very, very sad. Very sad. Aga, thanks for jumping on this morning.
2: No problem.
1: I do appreciate it. Thanks so much. Look after yourself.
2: Oh, okay. Have a good day. Thanks very much for taking the call.
1: That's Aga from the House of Nails on Tucky Street. Your thoughts? 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
1: Somebody's suggesting you can't leave all of the security of Bishop Lucy Park to An Garda Síochána. It's something that the council should have allowed for. It's a lovely facility. The council did a great job, but two things, security and cleaning, please. That toilet next to the library you spoke about, Neil, has a security guard inside it, inside the library, so no homeless or addicts would get to use it. It used to be 50 cent, but it's free of charge now, and I used it recently. And there is an automated public toilet, somebody says to me, just like Aga said. It's right next to the children's playground at Fitzgerald's Park. Two automated self-cleaning public toilet units installed by Cork City Council. They are tap to pay. Why haven't we got more of those then? If they're tap to pay, then they're self-financing. People pay. So there's may not be any profit of it, on it, but it's certainly looking after the upkeep of them. Could we not have more of those? And then why did the Orange Order get the go-ahead after 30 years to march down the Garvahy Road? The only reason? To stir up division, just as the Orange and Green were seen coming together at anti-government protests. It seems bizarre that a judge would say, okay, you can march down, when for 28 years it hadn't been allowed. Lots in the Ireland game then, just before some idiots come on giving out about the players. This should not have been put on the players. UEFA should have thrown Israel out, just as they threw Russia out. Anyone saying they will turn their backs on the players or the FAI, please push back and ask them if they'll also stop watching the Champions League. UEFA are at fault here. Not a few footballers. The Irish team should not have played the game. They should have made a stand. Loads of pubs didn't show it, to answer your question. Loads of pubs didn't show it last night. And then we have the Orange Order trying to drag us back 30 years. What is this country coming to, says John. Morning, Neil. Ireland played Afghanistan in cricket. So why hasn't there been the same press outcry? It seems this is being driven by a certain element. What about the genuine supporters who simply wanted to go and watch a soccer match? Regarding your conversation on the Orange Marches in Northern Ireland, how are we ever going to bring unionist community on board for United Ireland? Part of that has to be about accepting and respecting each other's traditions. At the same time, the unionist community needs to accept the Irish language and the Irish language signage as part of our shared culture. We're very far from that, though, aren't we? If the events at the Garvahy Road, which are ongoing with the standoff right now, are anything to go by. In 2026, when people ask me, are you pro-Palestine or pro-Israel? I answer with the following. I don't give one solitary feck what's happening in the desert 5,000 miles away. And if you pretend to care, then you're a special type of moron. Wonder, will you read this out? Well, I have. And there's many more like that. Text 0868104106. Back to the phone lines we go from topics. And I will come back to a lot of other topics, of course, that we've been dealing with from time to time. Amongst them, you know, the state of accommodation. I was going to say lack of it, but there isn't actually a lack of student accommodation in the private sector, because we know that 40% of the properties up and around UCC are vacant because students can't afford the high rents and landlords won't drop them. So we're talking with the student union president from MTU last week, and that prompted a call from Vivian. Vivian, good morning.
2: Morning, Neil.
1: Good, my man. Because I was saying that I'm hearing a lot of students are commuting now from different counties on a daily basis and going to and from their family homes to college because they can't afford to pay rental. But you can go one worse, can you?
2: Yeah, I was actually talking to a friend of mine last week. I wasn't actually talking to these students, though, but he was telling me that he was talking to them, and they come on a Monday or a Sunday night, and they have a tin box, which is on top of the car. Now, I've actually seen an awful lot of tin boxes in and around the city, like, so I'd say there's a lot of students are using them.
1: Okay, and for people who don't know what a tent box is, it's literally a what looks like a flat pack on top of the roof of your car.
2: On top of the roof, yeah. And they were all kind of loaded for pretty ordinary cars, but I've not seen an awful lot of them lately. Like, so.
1: And you flip it open, so it becomes twice as big, and half of it then is jutting over the side of the car, and it's got a ladder. And you, when you flip it over, it magically turns into a massive big tent on your roof and you climb up into it.
2: You climb into it. I've been fancied this time of year, not to be honest.
1: I've stayed in one of them because I took one of them to France some time ago. Sorry, to the UK, over to the UK. And I wouldn't want to live in one of them, but sleeping in them for a night or two isn't too bad. But you're saying the students are there 4 nights a week?
2: Yeah, 4 nights. They were saying they stay 4 nights there, and they had to be home then at weekend again.
1: And did he tell you any more as to where they park up and where they sleep?
2: He was kind of saying to me that they kind of down around the Malbec, that direction, you know, where, the, where this particular student was staying. So,
1: so he's a student. Do you think there's more than one or just this one isolated student using a tent box because he can't afford the rent?
2: No, it's like if you look around the city, you know, in the next few days, we'll have to have a look around. There's a proliferation of tent boxes.

0: opportunities. But that's quite alarming that things have got this bad.
1: It's crazy. This country has gone. I was going to say it's gone to the dogs. You know? Like I was telling you there a few weeks ago. I was telling you that I kind of broke my leg. No, I was self-employed, and I tried, and I'm 12 weeks now trying to get something off the sort, and they won't give me a cent.
0: You know, as a self-employed person, you've paid PRSI like everybody else.
1: Oh, like everyone else, yeah, and even all my lads, I paid for them, and do you know what I mean? There's no incentive to be self-employed. Like this.
0: So is it any different to somebody who isn't self-employed, his direct employee? Would they have got, what are you looking for?
1: Yeah. Animals, the bills are ringing, they said, that's the first thing they asked me, well, you're self-employed. I said, right, you can't get this, you can't get this, you can't get this, you can't get this. So I applied for this invalidity pension. That's 12 years.
0: So what's this nonsense about? There is no difference between self-employed or being an employee. You pay the same rates of income tax, you pay the same rates of PRSI. There is no difference.
1: No. Geez, they were supposed to be doing something about us the last couple of years, but they've done nothing anyway. There was talks the government were going to change the rules.
0: What do they think the difference is? People who
1: I could tell
0: work for
1: themselves. I paying tax into the system on 11 billion again, 25 years. You know, so they shot me down for this supplementary for them because they've based their means testing on my wife's gross wages and took into account no bills. I said that doesn't make sense at all.
0: But okay, all right. Well, listen, I understand. That's a bigger picture, but but being self-employed, right? You are treated differently in this country with regards to your rights and what's available to you, as opposed to being
1: arriving every day of the week and getting free accommodation, getting food, getting whatever.
0: But they're not asked any questions about where they worked or how long they worked. No. They're not asked for stamps or anything. They're just helped, right?
1: Yeah. They just walk in and they get money straight away. I'm paying into the system for 35 years, and they won't give me a cent.
0: That's barking. That is barking. Okay, listen. I'm going to check. People, get involved. Text 0868104106. I'm going to check with the two student unions on that one, Vivian. Thanks for the tip with the guys to the 10 boxes.
1: I've had a good few around myself.
0: All right, man. Okay.
1: My buddy now was telling me about the gang he was talking to.
0: Okay. All right. Appreciate it. I was going to maybe take a little bit of a look as to the different rights somebody has with regards to whether they're self-employed or whether they're a direct employee, because that's just draconian. It's just unfair. Apologies for repeating myself. You pay the same rates of tax. You also pay the same PRSI. You should be entitled to the very same benefits as everybody else. It's a mockery if you're not. So we'll check with the MTU Student Union President, and also perhaps it might be a good idea to talk to the UCC Student Union President as well, because they'll know if students are now sleeping in tents and tent boxes because they can't afford rent. Text 0868104106. Desi, good morning.
2: Morning, Neil. How are you doing?
0: I'm very, very good. I got about 2.5 minutes, so let's see if we can use it wisely. Getting a lot of texts with regards to the soccer match that was played last night.
2: Well, I think they left the players in an awful situation. They threw them under the bus. They left them on their own. They make their decisions on their own. We have governing bodies of the FAI and UEFA who walked away, all nothing to do with us. We have a minister for sport who turned around and said, oh, it's got nothing to do with me. That's up to the FAI.
0: Yeah, but could any government minister from the Taoiseach all the way down actually direct the FAI not to play the match?
2: Well, you go back to apartheid. They stood with them in apartheid in the 80s, and that was the beginning of the end of apartheid. But because Israel is friends with America, and America is supporting Israel, they're all walking away because they don't want to fall out with America.
0: Okay. And what do you think? I got a text in this morning from somebody who said the best place to show your feelings with regards to Israel is to just beat the pants off them on the pitch, and that's what we did, 3-0.
2: Yes. That was... Now, if they hadn't have played the game, would the Irish team went down then in history as the team that put Israel through and gave them

0: the 6 points. You know, there was a catch 22 here. The players couldn't win either way. They if they refused to play, they were going to get condemned. If they did play, and now Israel's coming out and saying the IU's team turned their backs on them and all, you know, the usual propaganda nonsense from Israel.
1: The whole thing looked disturbing, didn't it? From the tunnel to the pitch to the pendants to the ignoring each other, they're not shaking hands, turning. It looked bizarre.
0: I seen one player, Irish team player, he was on the ground and the Israeli player put his hand out to give him a hand up and he just looked up at him and looked away. You know, the tension there was not fair on the players. And we have the FAA and the government who didn't want to know. And Micheál Martin stood in the General Assembly, the United Nations General Assembly, and the words he said was, let us say we didn't act. Let us not say that we didn't act. He didn't act.
1: You think he should? You think that he should have done what Bazunu did and said, do not play?
0: You see, that's the catch 22. If they don't play, they give Israel the points, and then the repercussions on future events.
1: But
0: on top of
1: do any other team in the competition have an issue with playing Israel? Do any other team in our group have a problem?
0: I think after what Ireland done last night, bowing their heads, wearing the black armbands, not shaking hands with them, not swapping the jerseys after the game, I think that you could see that happen again.
1: Okay.
0: I think it was very well done, and it wasn't fair on them. And there was 234 Israeli supporters there, and I counted. I think there was 9 supporting Ireland.
1: Okay. So what will Kosovo do, right? What will Austria do? They'll play Israel, right? Now they're saying the second leg of this is in jeopardy because we play them now. This is just bizarre. We'll play them in Serbia. Neutral terror. Oh, man, it's just mad.
0: No, I think they're done right. They play because of the points thing. But I think other football teams now are going to have to sit down and say, what are we going to do here?
1: Okay, all right. Thanks, Desi. 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
1: 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Text 086-8104-106 on many different issues, up to and including that soccer match that was played last night. Is the best way of standing up to Israel with regards to the genocide in Gaza, is it the best way not to play the match, not to play the return leg at this stage, or the second leg, I should say, or indeed was it the best thing to do to play the match and just beat the pants off him on the pitch and win by 3-0? Now, text 0868-104-106. Maybe you watched it. Maybe you didn't. Maybe you didn't out of protest. It's Monday, so it's the Monday Munchies, courtesy of ourselves and the Old Mill Confectionery. Lots and lots of great classic cakes. And they've actually brought back to life many of the old, well-loved cakes on Lee's side. Now, to start off, we've got the big chocolatey fudge cake and then the light and creamy eclairs, the velvety custard slices, the chocolate slices, the tipsy cake, and lots of Chester cake. So to win, text who you are and where you're working to 0868-104-106. So get involved. Let us know who you are and where you're working. 0868-104-106. And the Red Patrollers, if we pick you, the Red Patrollers will be delivering trays of cakes to you and all of your workmates at lunchtime today. So text 0868-104-106. My sincerest of apologies, because on Friday, we didn't actually see this anniversary wish until we got off the air at midday. If I'd seen it on time, I would have done it on Friday, but unfortunately, I didn't get to see it in time, so I'm doing it this morning. But I do want to wish a very, very happy 64th wedding anniversary to Dino and Mary Cregan. And they were 64 years married on Friday. Now, Denise Cregan got in touch on behalf of all of the kids, 7 of them, and 15 grandchildren. Wow, what an amazing, amazing legacy, huh? 7 kids and 15 grandchildren for a wonderful couple. So I want to wish a very happy 64th wedding anniversary for the weekend just gone to Dino and to Mary, a wonderful, wonderful couple. And what can I say about Dino Cregan that hasn't been said already? One of the proudest Corkonians that I've ever met. He loves his city, loves his family, loves his business, and he loves all those people that you know, he's got to know down through the years, and we love him back. A great, great man with a great wife. So happy anniversary to Dino and to Mary. And my apologies for missing it on Friday, but I've explained as to why. A lot of texts, keep them coming. It was honestly shocking to watch that match. It started with the black Irish player being heckled and called a monkey. I also saw the videos of an Israeli fan wearing a black band with October 7 written on it, saying that was the real genocide. They were also calling the Irish players terrorists. They were calling the Irish players supporters of terrorists. They were chanting IDF. I incidentally have seen those videos of Israeli supporters doing that. And this was with only around 60 Israeli fans there. Imagine if there'd been thousands of them. The Irish players were also heckled coming in and out of their hotels. Did you know? I saw the videos of that as well. I think now they know they made the wrong decision by playing. It shouldn't have come down to individual players to make this decision, but at the end of the day it did, and they shouldn't have played. And Caoimhín Kelleher, being a Cork man and a rebel himself, shouldn't have gone in to replace the brave man who stood alone by pulling out. He should have stood with him instead. You know, it's awful, actually. You're entitled to your opinion and reading that out, but I think I feel really uncomfortable. I think it's awful that players were put in a position to make the final call. Can you imagine that, having the team take a vote as to the way players... They want to be told what to do. I mean, they're sports professionals, right? It shouldn't have been down to them. Somebody else says, I watched the Israeli game last night to answer your question. I was actually going to boycott it, but my nose got the better of me. Wasn't it like watching a match during COVID? Do you remember all that COVID stuff when there were no spectators whatsoever? Just before some idiots come on giving out about the players, Neil, this should not have been on the players. UEFA should throw Israel out like they threw Russia out. Anyone that says that they will turn their backs on players in the FAI, please push back and ask, will they stop watching the Champions League, I wonder? It's UEFA are at fault here, not a few footballers. Yeah, and if it's not UEFA are to blame, is it the FAI are to blame for, you know, not having the conies to stand up and say, no, we don't care about the 3 points. We don't care potentially about the 6 points or whatever. We're not going to play them. Sorry, but what would not playing achieve exactly, as you were suggesting? What does behind closed doors in a neutral venue achieve? The best case scenario, in my opinion, would have been a sellout home leg in Dublin, everyone wearing Palestinian flags and showcasing our opposition to genocide. Israel has shown that they care little what other countries think anyway. So what would have been there? What would there have been to lose if we played the match in Dublin? I'd be interested to know what people think. Well, imagine the security issues with regards to that, like 80 or 90,000 at a sold out home leg, Ireland versus Israel. But anyway, I mean, that point is mute because it didn't happen because they defined neutral and away venues. 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Pick up the phone on 0818 104 106. So come lots of calls, but lots of texts and emails, and I'll do the best I can between now and midday.
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1: 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Yeah, listen, I'm aware of Rendy Vlad. The guy has my head wrecked and he's annoying so many people. He needs to cop himself on. I mean, I've been trying to get him on the air over the last few months and he kind of comes close to coming on, backs off. He's just messing me around, but I'm aware of all of his videos and he's using the Meta glasses to film people, and he's doing an awful lot with regards to annoying everybody because the way he's targeting vulnerable people. So, Agnes, I am aware of his caper. I really and truly am. Agnes got in touch saying, I'm raising a very serious concern regarding TikTok content posted by Rendy Vlad and the way vulnerable people, including those experiencing homelessness and addiction, are being featured on his videos. I've already reported the post in question to TikTok. Which one of them, though? I mean, take your pick with regards to this nuisance. But anyway, Agnes said, I'm not holding my breath and any meaningful action will ever be taken. I don't know. That is why I believe it's important that broadcasters and media figures question and discuss this type of content. I have done in the past, Agnes, at length, so much so that I'm trying to get this guy on air or trying to have a conversation with him to just see how he can justify his carry on for clicks. But Agnes says, people who are homeless or struggling with addiction are among the most vulnerable members of society. Their circumstances should not be used for views, engagements or entertainment. There are serious concerns around dignity, consent and whether vulnerable individuals are being treated fairly when they are recorded or featured online. This is not just about calling it a prank or general social media content. It's about responsibility that comes with having a large audience. I would ask you to consider addressing the issue to reflect on the wider questions around influencers, vulnerable people, and the boundaries of acceptable content. I'd appreciate a response and hope you take it seriously. Yes, I do take it seriously, and I have dealt with it in the past. Now, the latest one, of course, is the latest video doing the rounds. Says Vlad with homeless addicts in Cork, and they're clearly very drunk, and they're very vulnerable. And he's pretending, of course, to be some kind of a concerned citizen, trying to look after them and help them, all the while filming them with his glasses. That's just the latest one. It also, one of the latest ones is this poor misfortunate homeless. I don't know whether she's homeless or not, but she's very, very, very drunk, bashing against a car and him claiming that it's his car and all this kind of thing. I don't even know why MTU don't call this guy in and give him one last warning. And we've been on to MTU. I'm not quite sure what else I'm supposed to do. Is it a case that MTU will keep saying, you know, something what happens outside of the college is not of our responsibility. There's nothing we could do about it. Could he be arrested for this kind of behavior? I don't know. He's just not listening. The guy is just bald-headed, continuing doing these kind of posts, targeting homeless people, people in addiction, people who are drunk, people who are vulnerable. It's appalling bullying on a level that I haven't witnessed in a long, long time. And his name is Rendy Vlad. What can you do? I just don't know. I don't know what to do next. Really, as honest with you, you would think that there'll be other ways of stopping this guy. Certainly with regards to, you know, there's got to be a criminal content to this. It's got to be antisocial behavior, I would have thought. Anyway, text 0868-104-106. On antisocial behavior, which is a very, very kind of a, almost like a very lame way or a very kind of a tame or gentle way of talking about the behavior of some people, antisocial behavior. Gets a lot worse than that. Emily, good morning.
2: Good morning, Neil. How are you?
1: I'm grand, girl. I'm grand. I was chatting to Aga there from the House of Nails on Tucky Street. Did you hear that, the carry-on because of Bishop
2: I
1: Lucifer?
2: Did, okay. Yeah.
1: Oh, is that what prompted your call? Yeah.
2: Yeah, it's just going on for years and I really feel for her. I don't know, is anything going to be done? I don't think
1: so. Those might have come late to the program. In the House of Nails this morning, she was telling us that her staff, obviously, and herself feel intimidated, and a lot of people like them don't feel safe working in the city centre. Since the reopening of Bishop Lucy Park, it pretty much is a fairly dangerous place to be hanging out if anybody's thinking of having a sandwich there at lunchtime. But somebody came in wanting to use the toilet. She was very, very drunk, wanted to use their toilet when she was told that it was just for clients and staff. She pulled down her pants and she urinated right in front of everybody. Some time back, somebody pooed on the premises and they have to clean it and disinfect it themselves. What do you make of that?
2: I'm not surprised at all. I worked, now this is going back a few years, but I worked in one of the coffee shops on Laps Quay, outside the Clayton Hotel, and we just had an absolutely horrendous time with, now I'm not painting them all with the same brush, but with some of them.
1: I know the area you're talking about. Yeah, it's because it's got a proximity to Cork Simon as well, you see, as well.
2: It does,
1: okay.
2: Yeah.
1: So go ahead.
2: So
1: yeah, go ahead.
2: They used to sleep in our doorway, and we used to go in the mornings. I was actually in a good few mornings on my own at 6:30, and you'd try and wake them up gently and say, oh, good morning, you know, sorry, can I get into work there? And normally you'd say, look, the coffee machine will be ready in 30 minutes. I'll give you a coffee.
1: Ah, that's lovely. That is so lovely.
2: Do you know that kind of way?
1: Yeah.
2: But one particular morning, I was in by myself. It was dark. It was winter. And I said to this guy, I said, morning, sorry, I need to get into work there. And he told me to F off. And I said, sorry, can I just need to get in the door? I said, would you mind just letting me in? And you obviously tread very carefully and you're trying to be overly polite and just be like, sorry, excuse me, you know. And I did the whole, oh, if you give it 30 minutes, the coffee machine will be ready and I'll get you a coffee. And he stood up and he started like leaning towards me and pointing his finger really aggressively and told me that, I don't know what kind of words I can use, but told me he would kill me and throw me into the river. And I somehow got the door open and he grabbed me and I don't know how, but I closed the door and locked it behind him and I was hysterical and shaking and I rang the guards. I didn't ring like 911. I rang the direct number that we had for Anglesey Street.
1: Right.
2: Because we were ringing them so often. And I rang them and I was bawling, crying on the phone and I said, what happened? And they said, yeah, we'll be out to you there, you know, just hang on. So then eventually, after about 30 minutes, there were still no guards. Now, this is Lapskey to Anglesey Street.
1: Very short distance, yeah. Okay.
2: Very short distance. Yeah. Nobody had come. So eventually, I was like, will I open the door to customers?
1: Was he outside?
2: No, he wasn't outside anymore. Okay. I said, will I open it? I was new enough, you know, you don't want to not open the door and... Do you know the way you're thinking to yourself, oh, I'm new in the job, I don't want to get in trouble, I'll open the door, kind of.
1: Okay.
2: So I opened the door and I let customers in. But sure, they could all tell I was after being hysterical because I get the big red puffy face. Like. And after, I'd say, about 40, maybe 50 minutes, eventually a guard came and my colleague had been in the meantime and she told me just to go sit down and have a coffee and relax. And the guards came and he said, oh, could you identify him? I said, I probably could. So he went around the side where the underground car park entrance is to the Clayton.
1: Yeah.
2: And he said, they're all over there in a group. Would you mind coming over and pointing out which one it was? I was like, are you mad? So they'll all see that I've pointed him out. They know I come in here on my own at 6:30 every morning.
1: You'd make a bad situation even worse.
2: I was like, I'd be making a rod for my own back there. Like, I said, no, I won't come to the group of them and point him out. Like, if you'd have been here when I called, he'd have been on his own and I could have showed you him.
1: Yeah.
2: Or could you check the cameras from the Clayton or something?
1: Yeah.
2: But no, that was... And he said, and can your boss do anything? I said, what is my boss supposed to do?
1: But hang on a second, there was a threat. Listen, I hate, you know, honing in on Garda Síochána because, you know, they do terrific work. But unfortunately, yeah, the call-outs can be hit or miss. And that's possibly down to the amount of squad cars or the shift patterns or the amount of Gardaí that we don't have on our streets. You know what I mean? But this was a threat to kill.
2: Yeah. Or I don't know as well what way they can go legally with dealing with these people.
1: Well, the laws apply to everybody. I mean, this guy tried, first of all, he threatened to kill you, throw you in the river, and then he tried to grab you.
2: Yeah.
1: He was
2: pulling the door back and tried to grab me through the door, and luckily I got it locked.
1: Okay. And
2: yeah. So, and that was one occasion. No, that was the worst one. But there were several more. Like, we had people defecating constantly in the doorway. We had used needles in the doorway. And I and my colleague, we would call Cork City Council. And I remember a guy came out with this truck and they had a power washer on the truck. And he said, I'll do it for you this time, but technically it's on your property, so it's your problem to clean it. And I said, how am I supposed to clean you know, feces.
1: Yeah, that's exactly what Aga's staff had to do. Perhaps she even did it herself when somebody pooed in the hallway of her workplace.
2: Yeah, that's what we had to do, and it was several times. And what shocked me was when I called them and they said, look, it's kind of your problem.
1: Yeah.
2: I couldn't understand it, like, it was baffling. Cleaning up the needles, you could call them for, but the amount of time you'd be waiting for them to come out, the amount of stories I could tell. Another time then, I knocked, because it was a glass box, I knocked on the window and I asked a couple to move on that were being inappropriate in the morning.
1: Yeah.
2: And the guy came in and started shouting and roaring at us. And the guards came eventually and they said, oh yeah, he's 217 previous convictions. I was like, what? What?
1: So this
2: out around here.
1: Yeah, because that's what the court system does. It's not the that's
2: so
1: exactly what
2: them out constantly.
1: Because there's nowhere firstly to put them. And secondly, they have to be selective as to who goes to jail or who doesn't go to jail. So you're seeing this all of the time with the court reports, 217. There was a guy a couple of weeks ago had 700 previous convictions.
2: I can't fathom it. Yeah.
1: But I have to say,
2: I don't understand. So this guy, you'd still see him waiting on a Wednesday. They'd sit on the bench and they'd wait because on Wednesday they got their money, and then they'd go to Aldi and they'd buy drink after, I don't know what time they're allowed to still drink
1: at.
2: But you'd see them waiting. So this fella, why was he still getting social welfare money with that many convictions? That he could just go out and buy a drink and continue carrying on the way he was carrying on.
1: Because he's not in jail and he's entitled to social welfare. And a lot of the time the social welfare is the way that they feed their addictions.
2: But there should be some sort of rules if you've been convicted that many times, if you're not trying to get better.
1: Yeah. But you shouldn't have to deal with that. You know, you should not be put in that kind of a vulnerable position. Like, you shouldn't.
2: No. And it was several times. Another time, there was a really nice girl. I don't know, would I mention her by name? I wouldn't. But she was actually an addict, and she was just the loveliest girl ever. She kept trying and kept falling back in, and she came from a family where it was rampant. So it's kind of like she didn't know any better. You know, she grew up with it.
1: Yeah.
2: And she kept trying to get better. And she warned us one day that one of the dealer guys had discovered that it was just me and another girl working there, and that he had been laughing, saying he's going to come and he's going to rob us because it's only two girls.
1: And she tipped you off?
2: And she tipped us off and warned us, and the boss got a fella into the shop.
1: God almighty.
2: Yeah.
1: So probably nothing's changed in that area since, no?
2: I wouldn't imagine so. No, I know there's a new owner.
1: I know, but imagine trying to run a business there, in all fairness, and the the pressure of having a business in that area. But you ultimately didn't stay. You decided this isn't for me.
2: Yeah, no.
1: Yeah. Because you know when they're off, they're absolutely off their heads, faces, brains.
2: Yeah.
1: So they kind of don't even know half the time.
2: They don't, because you'd see a lot of them in the mornings would be a lot different, you know, when they've had the sleep and it's kind of worn off. They could be quite nice and pleasant. And then as the day went on and they started drinking or taking whatever they were taking, I don't know.
1: Yeah. Well,
2: it would get worse.
1: Take your choice. There's a long list of things that they're taking. So do you mind me asking, because if you're in town anytime regularly, you know, and you see different individuals, keep an eye on them. But you know, when you see people who have just entered into homelessness and they look reasonably fit and they look reasonably healthy, they're usually quite young. Did you ever see that where you can watch them over the course of maybe 3 or 4 months and watch them very quickly deteriorate?
2: It was absolutely horrendous.
1: Isn't it very sad?
2: It's horrific. And even that girl that I was telling you about, she tried so many times and she'd get clean for a little bit. And I remember at one stage she got an apartment from Simon and she let somebody of her old friends into the apartment and got back into it and got it all taken off her again and was back in the same position. and it's awful.
1: I know. I mean, who would like, just to have a little bit of respect, not for the crimes or the antisocial behaviour, but for the human being behind it. Nobody would wish to end up like that. You know,
2: nobody.
1: But the consequences of it then for society. What do people want to happen? Do you think?
2: Like, why does AGA have to deal with that coming in? Why did I have to deal with that? The Garda response was very nonchalant, tough. The Cork City Council's response to cleaning it up, tough. Like, they have proper wear and proper, like, he had a van with a power hose thing attached to it.
1: It was as if it was a nuisance call, wasn't it?
2: He could clean it a lot safer than I could clean it. Like, I have a little pair of rubber gloves.
1: But what do people want? What, like... Like, no matter what way you look at this, Bishop Lucy Park has turned into, I believe, and the Echo put it right this morning. They said that the park's a crime spot. And it's a lot more than just that. There is criminality going on. There's fighting, there's drug use, there's all sorts of different drug use. There's open drinking, there's open dealing. It's open dealing outside the GPO. I see it regularly. Have you seen the heads outside the GPO, particularly on days when they're probably holding people's dole cards, you know?
2: Yeah.
1: What do people want? I suppose what people want is not to have to see this, right?
2: I don't know. I think what people probably, like, I can only say for myself. I can't say what everybody else wants. But obviously the sentences that are being given are not enough for when they're doing something seriously wrong. How the heck can you have 219 or, as you said, 700 previous convictions? The sentences that they're getting are not enough. There's obviously no rehabilitation options.
1: No, but I know, because I know we've dealt with this for years. Okay, the answer to the question, I suppose, that I pose is stop people falling into addiction. Okay, well, that's not working anyway, so we're not going anywhere with that. So what about everybody else then? What about you? What about AGA? What about our staff? What about people who want
2: to
1: eat a sandwich and say...
2: Send the Garda or security or some sort of presence around that they can see. That can help us.
1: All right. Okay. At least you're safe. Thanks so much. Appreciate it, Emily. Take care.
2: Thanks, Neil.
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2: All right, when you look at our country today, it's heartbreaking to hear that so many young people are planning to leave the island because they see no future, when at the same time we have thousands of people arriving from all corners of the world, says Mike. I believe a country needs to maintain a strong connection to its history, its culture, its tradition, and native population. When I think about the leaders of 1916 and the men and women who fought during the War of Independence, it's difficult not to wonder what they would think of Ireland today. I don't believe we should blame the people who come here looking for a better life. The responsibility lies with the people in power and policies that they have put in place. There's also been a significant change in how Irish citizenship and nationality are understood. I remember the 2004 citizenship referendum when the electorate voted to change the constitutional rules around citizenship by birth. It's heartbreaking for many people to see the changes taking place in the country they love. And I believe we need an honest conversation about immigration, citizenship, integration, and what kind of Ireland we want to build for future generations, while respecting everything and everyone who calls this Ireland home. Absolutely, 110%. If you're here to work and to pull your weight and to big yourself up and bring up a family and to work and contribute to the exchequer as a taxpayer and a citizen of the country. Problem is all of the other stuff. I mean, you see the stories of people who may well come here, and this is the third or fourth European Union country that they will actually hit before they stop in Ireland. You got to wonder as to why many people want to come here from, you know, countries far afield. And we know of the list of where, but also have been through, maybe it could be Italy, it could have been Greece, it could have been France, it could have been the UK, and then it could have been here. And of course, unfortunately, for many people who are struggling now, a lot of our tax money, you see the stories and you read the stories of somebody that may well come here and may well be followed by family members. It could be a wife and could be children, which when you add it all up could be an entitlement of perhaps upwards of 400 or 500 euro a week with regards to welfare payments. And then the possibility, as you know, of being accommodated as well by a housing agency or a county council or a city council. So people see all of that, and then they have to experience their own cost of living problems, like the texter said. I called to an 86-year-old neighbour. She had no oil as she can't afford it. She had two blankets over her. Our government is crippling the people that worked all their lives. Yes, and for many, of course, we would have to say many people believe that they want to look after everybody else and worry about everybody else's problems as opposed to our own. Maybe you might include Israel and Palestine and all of that. But however, one other email. I've been following the Galway case involving the two Jordanian men, Neil, aged 25 and 27, who are international protection applicants and are accused of raping and falsely imprisoning an 18-year-old at Galway radio station, railway station. Can I just say, from the point of view of this radio station and what we do, and all other broadcasters will be the same, these are allegations, and I'm obliged to say allegations. Emailer says, I honestly feel there's a much bigger conversation here that we're avoiding. If these were two Irishmen accused of the same thing, I have no doubt we'd be having a wider conversation about toxic masculinity, misogyny, male violence, attitudes towards women, and the cultures that would allow these things to happen. I also think nationally the media would jump on that story, with panels and experts on from various NGO groups telling us it's our responsibility to teach our young boys right from wrong. So why does that conversation seem to change when the accused are migrants? I'm not saying that these men are guilty. That is for the court to decide. I'm also not asking anyone to comment on the ongoing case, but more broadly, it seems, there's never a right time to talk about this. Surely we should be able to ask questions about culture, integration, attitudes towards women, immigration, asylum policy, public safety, without immediately being branded racist. There are plenty of other examples of cases to point at, particularly in the last few years. So at what point do we actually have an honest conversation about whether Ireland's migration system is working properly? And when is enough enough? What exactly has to happen before our politicians are prepared to have a proper discussion about this? I'd like to hear politicians come on and answer those questions rather than the usual sound bites. Lessons will be learned. If the accused were two Irishmen, would we be having a different conversation and why this happened? And if so, why? Why would it be different? who in Irish politics is actually willing to have that conversation. The conversation would be about other cultures that would come here, I suppose. Other cultures either integrating or not integrating. Other cultures, particularly their men's attitude towards women. And we need to have a bigger conversation about immigration and asylum policy. Okay, that's an interesting one. And thank you for it by email to neil@redfm.ie. People do tend to be a lot more touchy-feely, I suppose, for fear of being called racist most of the time, or for fear of being called far-right, up to and including politicians. And maybe that's the reason why we remain quite silent about other cultures who would come here and what kind of integration do they wish to engage in, or what kind of respect do they have for people, or indeed in your case with regards to the email, women. So text 0868 104 106, pick up the phone on 0818 104 106. And if you don't mind, to use as a segue, although I don't expect the public and Michael Droney to respond in any way, shape or form to what I have to say, culture is important. Culture matters. And protecting our culture and nurturing it and looking after it, right, matter. Well, on that basis, I think it would be an absolutely incredible thing if, for instance, we could get the FLA. You can't beat a good FLA, as the fella says. That's just my way of a childish, kind of immature joke, I suppose. But the real McCoy in Cork City. Michael, good morning.
0: Morning, Neil. How are you?
2: Is there a chance?
0: Yeah, there's a big chance that we'll get the FLA, according to the sources I've been speaking to, 2028 July and possibly 2029. We can get the FLA, which is the biggest celebration of Irish music, Irish dancing, Irish culture, Irish language. It brought about 1.5 million visitors to Belfast this year, though 20 to 25% of them are foreign visitors. So it'll be huge for the city. We'll probably bring in maybe 100 million a year.
2: Okay. How did they work out and plan as to where the FLA Ceoil goes?
0: I suppose it was going to kind of different towns historically, but it's gotten so big now they actually need bigger cities because of the accommodation, because of the sheer volume of people that are coming. So like to put 1.5 million people into a smaller town is not really feasible anymore. So each city, each a member of the FLA or the cultus puts an application for an application to get the FLA, and obviously they work very closely with the city council then to put a proposal together.
2: Okay. Have we ever had the FLA, Ceoil? I know I'm bombarding you with questions, but it's on a need to know basis. Have we ever had it in Cork?
0: I don't know, but I don't think so. We had the Munster FLA here last summer, which was a great success. All the kind of pubs got involved in that, and they had a lot of Irish music on all over the city.
2: Yeah, because I saw an article in the Examiner that said, if you go back to 2006, it was Tullamore, then Cavan, a place called Londonderry. It's interesting that the Examiner put down Londonderry. I always thought it was called Derry. Depends where you are, I suppose. And then Sligo, Ennis, Drogheda, Wexford, and the last 2 years, Belfast.
0: Belfast this year, it was Wexford before that. Belfast have it in 2027 as well.
2: Okay, so who needs to sign off on this? Is it a city council thing or what?
0: Well, I think, to be fair, the city council and the organisers of the FLA have put it sounds like an unbelievable plan in place that, you know, the venues will be the City Hall, St. John's, the College of Com, Nanonagle, the Everyman, the Opera House, UCC. So the plan is kind of to shut down the city and have a citywide festival site, with one of the streets being a massive food village as well, so that over a million people can come into the city and be pedestrianised. But the issue that I hear is kind of, it's a funding issue that'll cost the city 2 or 3 million, and we're all talking about, you know, the lack of guards on the streets in Bishop Lucy Park and all that. So to spend 2 or 3 million on that will have to come from some budgets. So we're kind of hoping that the central government will come in and back it to be in Cork. And obviously looking at the businesses themselves to get involved, because it will be a windfall for everybody, not only for that week, but, you know, the city is starting to look really good with all the work and the refurbishment that's gone into it. So, you know, if that 20 or 25% of a million or a million and a half visitors, that's 200,000-300,000 people come into the city, it could give us a fierce tourism legacy going into the future. And, you know, in July and August, the city kind of dies, which is traditionally the busiest tourism season. Yeah. So if we had something on there and bringing people in, it would be a lot better for all of us.
2: So it's a, they can't find the 2 or 3 million. They haven't budgeted for it, but they could budget for it because they'd be doing the estimates for, when, 2028, 2029, sometime in the future. They could easily budget 2 to 3 million if, for instance, it could generate upwards of 100 million. As Shane O'Callaghan, Fine Gael Shane O'Callaghan says, be worth 100 million to the city economy. Like, that's a great investment, 2 or 3 million, isn't it?
0: It is, but I suppose where does that money go?

0: So there is ways around it, but I think the local business community, the city council, and the bigger international businesses, you know, maybe if there was a forum or something like that a plan could be agreed on. You know, nobody wants to see their rates go up, but for me personally, rates of 3% a year will be an extra €750 a year. So, you know, I definitely absorb that to be in with trying to get a piece of the pie of the 100 million.
1: Okay, so therefore, it's like, the Irish Hotel Federation you should have the conversation with, and the Vintners Federation you should have the conversation with, because they would make the lion's share of the profits, right?
0: Yeah, and the restaurants, the cafes.
1: Oh, yeah, restaurants and cafes as well. Yeah, but that would be the Restaurant Association of Ireland. Those three organisations should be coming up with some kind of a plan. Like, have you ever been? I've never been, Dragas, have you?
0: No, I've never been either.
1: But the Irish, the word fla means festival, so clearly it's lots. Where do the musicians come from, for instance?
0: Everywhere around the world. So, like, there was a group that play actually up in Osho, a guy and a girl. They actually won part, well, they're part of the competition in the FLA this year. So, you know, they play with us on a Wednesday night. But all over the country, America, Europe, Canada, Australia, it's the biggest festival now in Ireland, and it's the biggest festival for Irish culture globally.
1: Would it be fair to say that Cork City Council, right up to senior management, have given its blessing and say this is something we would love to come to Cork?
0: I believe that they're very aggressive in trying to get it, and that there's a brilliant plan. It sounds like a brilliant plan. It sounds like Cork, you know, would become a kind of one of these destinations that you hear of in Europe, that the whole city gets together and they hold a festival, and, you know, it could be the blueprint going forward for other festivals. And, you know, if you read the data and the stuff about the pubs and the restaurants and everybody being down, this is the kind of stuff that we need. It's event-driven. Dublin is up double figures because it's event. We're still waiting on our convention centre. You know, Páirc Uí Chaoimh does it best. Musgrave or Virgin Media Park has the gigs, the marquee.
1: Yeah.
0: But it's not enough.
1: Yeah.
0: You've the marquee going on in June, and then you fall off a cliff and you're waiting for the jazz, and then you're waiting for Christmas, waiting for Paddy's Day.
1: It fills a blank, absolutely, and it gets more of a buzz on Lee's side. And of course, businesses need that boost. And, you know, I think, never mind the fact that Corkonians would just love the festival, full stop. But what happens next? I mean, we requested information from Cork City Council or a statement on Friday. I haven't heard anything back from them just yet. But where are we now with regards to making this happen?
0: As far as I know, at the end of November, the final application has to come in, and it costs, you know, there's quite a cost of putting that application in. So as far as I know, the city council, the Vintners, the hoteliers, we've all written to our TDs, the Taoiseach, the local councillors, looking for some form of central government funding. And we're all aware, and we're all willing to, any meeting that I've been to with business people, we're all willing to cough up as well. So I'm not sure exactly how far that has gone down.
1: Okay.
0: But we're at the getting the money together stage now.
1: For what year? 2028
0: and 2029. It turning into a 2-year festival now because of the infrastructure that has to be set up and all that. So I think
1: it would be great if we could lasso that one. You know, it really would, because the returns would be huge, because it's difficult now, isn't it? I think it's fair to say, with regards to so many restaurants, so many pubs, so many options, not everybody is thriving, should they not?
0: No, I'm not.
1: It's a shorter week too, isn't it?
0: It is. Look, the busier times are busier, the quieter times are quieter. And what I find in my own business is that it's all about events, and that, you know, people, I suppose it's like when Mass went and you didn't meet the neighbours and go to the pub, that kind of camaraderie is lacking. And I suppose pubs get a bad name over addiction and alcoholism and all that kind of stuff, but they are still a massive part of our culture. And, you know, the tourists that are coming in still want the pub experience.

0: and they want traditional music sessions, but that costs a lot of money to put on.
1: Yeah.
0: And, you know, if we're not getting the business in, but we're still, I suppose, expected to provide those cultural experiences.
1: Yeah, yeah.
0: You know, the flan would be massive.
1: Yeah, absolutely. Musicians, singers, dancers, all sorts of instruments, fiddles, accordions, pipes, flutes, tin whistles, harps, banjos, yeah. You name it. Place would be electric, wouldn't it? Really would. All right, well, watch this space, I suppose. And I talked to Shane O'Callaghan a little later on because he's one councillor who's very positive about this, isn't he?
0: Yeah, so look, I think everybody is very positive, but it's just the finding the money to actually run the thing, you know, between the guards and closing off the streets and all that stuff. It does quite cost a lot of money.
1: Yeah, okay. All right, well, it's the start. Let's drive on. Much obliged. Thanks for now. Appreciate it. Michael Droney from Crawford & Co. I and Osho. Text 0868104106. More of that, please. Wouldn't it be a wonderful thing? What an atmosphere it would create. And we'd have so much to look forward to. And we'd be filling blanks across the calendar year as well. You're looking at huge amounts of people travelling from all over the country and overseas as well. Text 0868104106 after 11.
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1: 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You can pop into the shop at the North Point Business Park to get them freshly made or also freshly delivered to many, many shops across the city, county and across the border as well. So lots and lots of cakes from the Old Mill. And we've got for you trays of them if you're lucky enough to win the Monday Munchies. The big chocolatey fudge cake, the light and creamy eclairs. You got the donuts, the custard slices, the tipsy cake and lots of Chester cake as well. As we say good morning to everybody at Rockwell, the Insulation and Ventilation Workshop in Cloheen, Pest Attack in the Lock. To everybody at Tivoli Ward and Burke, would be a great start to the week for them. To the gang at Cullenview Interiors in Riverstick, Chubb Fire and Security in Little Island, James and all of the gang, Skipper, HB Transport in Ticknock. Skipper would love a Monday treat of cakes for the hardworking lads. For everybody working in the office on Opera Lane, I think there's a shoe shop there. That's Ella. We're all college students. We're all broke. We're living off pot noodles. Please feed us. An emergency shout out for cake. Luxurious Melts in the Glen. Morning to everybody getting their boo boxes ready and definitely needing a sugar rush. To Eric Lynch, Exhaust in Manan Bridge. To Mulcahy Skipper in Douglas. Neville's Jewellers in Blackpool. They're always here for their customers. They're working hard and always listening. The Canteen at Knocknaheeny Youth Project, DAOL. Morning to Cian and all of the gang. Good to have you on board. And St. Francis Unit and St. Mary's Health Campus, always listening. So keep those texts coming. Text who you are and where you're working to 0868 104 106, and we'll do the next bunch of shout outs in about half an hour's time. Lots of cakes going a begging. Now, big response text wise to lots of different topics this morning, including the Irish soccer match against Israel and of course the standoff at the Garvahy Road. And on top of everything else, the antisocial, I use that term because it's a very light and fluffy way to actually describe what's going on in the city a lot of the time, particularly around Bishop Lucy Park. So all that and lots more besides. But can I just touch one more, just for one or two, because everybody loves a good fla. We wouldn't be, you know how we say, it's the child in me, I suppose. Do you know how we say, are you going jazzing? Be a new one on Lee side if we get away. Are you going flying? Oh, did I detect a little slight snigger there from Councillor Shane O'Callaghan? I did.
2: Slight snigger, all right, Neil. How are you?
1: What are the chances of this happening?
2: I think they're very, very high at this stage. It's been going on now for over a year. Over a year ago, myself and Sean Martin both submitted motions calling for the City Council to propose to make a proposal to host the FLA, Fiona Heron, in 2028 and 2029. At the same time, I would have facilitated a meeting between Joe O'Driscoll from Cork Holtas and members of the City Council Executive. And since then, things have been going on in the background. The Lord Mayor, Damien Boylan, has now thrown his weight very much behind the prospect of the City Council hosting the FLA. And like, you probably saw Cork County Council now wants to get on the act as well. I don't know if that'll be possible, though, because I think a FLA has to be located it in one place.
1: Okay, well, just so, be very careful then, they don't steal it from under your nose.
2: Well, you see, you wouldn't can ever be too careful in that regard, but they're certainly interested. I know Galway are very interested in it. Cork has never had it before. And I remember in the last Cork City, and I remember in the last council term, I would have raised the prospect of hosting it with the chief executive at the time, Anne Doherty, and she unfortunately didn't have any interest in it.
1: But did you say, hang on a second, to be fair to the woman, did she say why?
2: Well, I tell you what the reason why I was given at the time was because Cork City was too big, which is a ridiculous, in my opinion, because now Belfast, which is twice the size of Cork City, has proven how successful it can be. And so that excuse is no longer there now anyway. And because in Belfast, it's been an absolute runaway success. I think they're saying it's 117 million euro cash injection. 170,000 people attended the first day and over a million extra visitors from all over the world attended Belfast for the duration of it. It's been called the equivalent of either having one All-Ireland or two All-Irelands in your city on the same day for 8 days in a row. And it's just in addition to the massive injection to the local economy, particularly in the hospitality sector, Neil, hosting the FLA would be a chance to showcase Cork to the rest of the country and to the world.
1: Here's the problem. They're broke. They can't foot the bill. It could cost 2 or 3 million. Isn't that it? Isn't that what Valerie O'Sullivan was asked why we wouldn't do it, she'd probably say that's the reason why, isn't it? We haven't got the money.
2: I know that Valerie O'Sullivan and Assistant Chief Executive Brian Geaney are very interested in it. And we'll find out soon enough anyway, because if Cork City Council are going to make a bid, we have to a proposal put in an application. It has to be by the end of November. And as I say, and I think that, you know, it's going to be massively positive for businesses, for Cork in general, particularly for the city centre. And I know a major part of Valerie O'Sullivan's, one of her main ambitions for Cork is to revitalise the city centre. Well, what would be better at revitalising the city? And I know there has been progress made there already, but what a better way to revitalise the city centre and showcase Cork across the world than having a massive festival like this? I mean, it's an absolute no-brainer.
1: It's a juggernaut of a festival, isn't it?
2: It's an absolute juggernaut of a festival. It'll be fantastic for Cork 2 years in a row. I mean, you know, is it going to cost money? Yes, but the amount of money that it will cost will be minuscule compared to the benefits for Cork.
1: Here's the problem, you know, talking to Drogas there from Crawford & Co. and looking at some of the paperwork on it, yeah, it's a fantastic idea, but any of the money that would be made, and it could be, I think you were saying it would be north of 100 million, it wouldn't go into, okay, the businesses would benefit, but the Exchequer of Cork would not. It would go to central funds, like as in City Council would see none of it except an expense.
2: But you could apply that to anyone. I mean Wexford hosted it and the last 2 years and before Belfast did, and it was massively positive for them. And if you ask Wexford County Council whether it was a good thing for Wexford or a bad thing, They'd overwhelmingly say it was a massive positive for Wexford in general.
1: Okay.
2: So, I mean, and if Wexford do it and all these other smaller towns across the country can do it, why can't, and if Belfast can do it, why can't Cork do it? It's the next logical step. I know, for example, Galway City have come out now and said they're very enthusiastic about it as well. So in my view, if we don't do it, it'll be a massive missed opportunity for Cork. It'll show a lack of ambition for our city, and it'll be very disappointing for the people of Cork.
1: Yeah, so because it'll be a really, massive really amount hoping, of people would travel to it, not just Irish people, but from overseas, musicians from all over the world.
2: Absolutely, and it seems to have cross-party support. Certainly Fianna Gael and Fianna Fáil are very enthusiastic about it. I'd imagine Sinn Féin, based, you know, to the Sinn Féin Lord Mayor was hosting it up in Belfast. I mean, it was a massive success. I'd assume they'd be behind it as well. And my understanding is that Labour, the Green Party, they're all behind it. So it has cross-party support as well.
1: So what has to happen next now?
2: Everything is there.
1: Where would they find... Let's put the figure at, with the, you know, the cost to the city at 3 million. Where would that come from?
2: I suppose it might have to come from, you know, look, I mean, because of the cost of living, the cost of inflation, it's likely that rates are going to have to go up, the commercial rates. That's just the reality. You're probably going to have to go up.
1: But you're asking a shoe shop now or a hairdresser or, you know, a jeweller's to divvy up more in rates when they mightn't get a bounce, you know?
2: But as I say, rates are probably, the reality is because of the cost of living and inflation, rates are probably going to have to go up anyway. I can't say that for sure. But what I'd be proposing is that some of it would be ring-fenced to contribute towards the FLA. There's also sponsorship would be involved. And as I said, look, even if in terms of a small loan might need to be taken out to be paid back over a number of years, look, where there's a will, there's a way. And if, as I say, there should be a will here. This is something that I've been working on for over a year. And in fairness to Sean Martin, has been doing the same. It has the support of, as I say, for certainly Fianna Gael and Fianna Fáil. I would be confident it has the support of Valerie O'Sullivan. I can't say that for sure. We'll find that out soon. And the likes of Brian Geaney as well. And because they have ambition for our city, they can see what massive benefits this would bring to Cork.
1: Okay. Sean Martin could ask his brother for the money, couldn't he?
2: He could, I suppose, but I mean, whether it's, there'd be national funding, perhaps national funding is a possibility as well. I don't know that, but certainly it should happen. And you know what? It would make the Taoiseach look good as well to have, you know, to have the flag come to Cork, to his native city, during his term as Taoiseach. It would benefit everybody.
1: So when will we know? When will we have a clearer picture as to whether this is going to go ahead and an application will be made?
2: November. I think it has to be, it's that close. An application, if Cork are interested in doing it, they have to have made an application.
1: Will it come up before council tonight, next week, or whenever again, do you know?
2: Well, I know certainly it's coming up in the context of the budget, and budget negotiations are ongoing at the time. And as I say, I'm very much proposing that any rates increase or any potential rates increase will have to include would have to include a part of us would have to be ring fenced for.
1: Okay. We'll watch it over the coming weeks then. You have to speculate to accumulate, don't you? €3 million
2: Absolutely. You have to be ambitious for our city.
1: You invest €3 million to make €100 million. It's a no brainer,
2: exactly.
1: Really, Shane, isn't it?
2: Okay. Absolute no brainer, Nick.
1: Okay, cheers, my man. Take care, Shane O'Callaghan, Fine Gael, TD, or should I say councillor. Text 0868104106. Your thoughts are welcome. Lots of text. Pick them up after the break, just after these.
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1: All right, I just got a response there from Cork City Council. My apologies, it must have come in this morning. They're all over it, in fairness to them, I have to say. They actually are quite gung-ho about possibly doing it. Cork City Council response says that there is sufficient time left for the council to submit a bid, should this be desired. They go on to say to me in the email, they say, Cork City would be a fantastic location to host the FLA in 2028. City Council feels strongly of the view that there is no better location in Ireland. That's all great to hear. Cork City is one of only a limited number of cities that could actually deliver an event of this scale. So whatever the former city manager is supposed to have said, the Cork City was too big. That's what you need, is a big city, because it's a massive, massive festival. I've never been to it, but I'm just getting a kind of a sense and a flavour that you'd have a lot of stuff going on. And I would also think that there'd be a lot of impromptu things would happen and a lot of events would be set up in different areas, probably below the street performers as well as everything else. So it would be win-win. And it, as Shane was saying there, it would be 2028 and 2029. However, they also say that there are a couple of constraints. One is the cost incurred to Cork City Council to host the event. And while they acknowledge there would be significant local economic benefit to local businesses, and that is much needed for the businesses, the bricks and mortar businesses of Cork City and suburbs. But at the same time, it's the Exchequer would get the money, and that the money made in VAT returns and all sorts of things like that with regards to money spent wouldn't go to the local authority. And on that basis, that would be problematic because the costs would be borne by Cork City Council. So they don't say in the email as to how they would hopefully try and get around that or get help with that, but they're just flagging it as being a concern because the budgets for 2027, and I imagine for, I don't know, maybe it's fair to say 2028, I should say as well, are pretty much made, or you know, maybe they just can't see that there will be money in the budgets for 27 or 28. So that's the issue, the significant cost. It's all very well to say you invest 3 million to get 100 million back. But if the city doesn't get it, or city council doesn't get anything with regards to the money made, how do you get around that? So that's where we're at with it. So obviously that's something that they're burning the midnight oil on these days. But to answer your question anyway, if people are asking, they're right across it and they're really up for it, and it would be the best place for it, I suppose, if they can come up with a plan to kind of source the money to actually put it on. Because apparently, looking at the email, they said there are funds needed to be spent, which would be 450 grand for Kultus and another 550,000 in some kind of a levy that would be charged to them as well as everything else. So it's problematic, but not insurmountable, I suppose, right? Listen, can I just mention, I had some great, great crack last week with different topics of conversation with people. And I also mentioned a couple of young fellas who had set up their own business. There was a young lad called Jack. My small fella Jack started his honesty box when he was 10 years old. Why did I get that email? Because it came on from another lad who also set up his own business with regards to an honesty box. And that was picked up, and I saw it in the likes of Cork Bio. And that was Jack Hurley from Ballinhassig. And you remember, you might have heard me talking about it. He wanted to save up some money to get himself a trampoline, right? And I believe he got some hens for his sixth birthday. Anyway, so we'll come back to all of that. Fiona, good morning.
2: Good morning, Neil. Hi, how are you?
1: And things have gone just brilliantly. And he's selling out, is that right?
2: He sure is. Fair play to him, yeah. How did it start? It actually started a few years ago when he was two, Neil. He got four hens for his birthday, and for his third birthday, he had four hens, but the fox came and decided to take the hens on holidays for a while, you know, just, yeah, over the hill. So he'd been wanting them for quite some time since his third birthday. So this
1: was
2: year...
1: Of the fox taking that. Was he gutted about that?
2: He was, because even at that young age, he used to go out to the box every morning, collect the eggs, and, you know, but this one particular morning, look, we were at fault. We didn't have the hen run up at the time, and lo and behold, they decided to go and play in a different field with the fox. We just, I suppose,
1: A fox doesn't just take a hen because it's hungry. It will kill all the hens?
2: All four at the time, yeah.
1: Oh my God. Okay, so he got back up on his feet again, anyway.
2: He loves animals. We live on a farm. there's not an animal I don't think out there that Jack does not like. And you know, he's lucky we have the farm here behind us, and we decided this year he's been asking, I suppose, for the fourth and the fifth birthday, that he just wants hens. And you know, just to make a bit of money, he said he'd start selling the eggs. So we said for the sixth birthday, we'd get in 6 hens. So we headed off to Macroom one day, down to O'Leary's, and we, with Granny, and we picked up the 6 hens, and we brought them home here to Ballinhastick. And you know, they're lovely. The girls are lovely. This time I'm a little bit more educated. Not fully educated on the hens, but yeah, a little bit more.
1: Sounds to me as if you have to do a fair bit of work there, Fiona.
2: All Google, all AI, asking questions. Jack does most of it. Like every Sunday we clean out the hen house and we bed them. But the morning time, no, Neil, he's up before school. He's out there, pyjamas on, throws on a coat, over to the hen house, lets them out, changes the water, gives the feed, and back in for breakfast. Wash the hens and back in for breakfast.
1: Isn't he amazing? Yeah. And
2: do you know what? As his mom, I agree. He is a super kid. Brian tags along. They're like Tom and Jerry. And they're great. They're both great boys. But he's a trooper. He just loves those
1: things. Is Brian a younger brother then?
2: Brian's 3. Brian will be 4 for Christmas.
1: So remind me of Del Boy and Rodney, you know, the two of them.
2: Well, actually, that's gas. We had a dog called Del Boy as well.
1: So you have a dog called Del Boy. And give us the names of the hens.
2: Okay, so we have Pearl, Miss Pex, Bluebell, Hennifer, help me out, Rhonda, Jesus, don't forget Rhonda, Bluebell, and Hennifer.
1: Barbara as well.
2: I've named all of them, have I?
1: Barbara, yeah. You forgot Barbara.
2: Barbara, and yeah, and do you know what? Yeah, there was a lady stopped buying eggs yesterday, and he ran down to say hello, and he likes talking to people, and down he went, and he said, do you want to pet one of my hens? And she said, okay. So off he went, and he brought Hennifer down, and this lady, Teresa, anyway, got to hold Hennifer, and she made a little chat. It's nice to chat to people. Do you know some people you know, some people you don't, and do you know? But Jack's a gas character.
1: So he got himself some kind of an old freezer, is it, from a neighbour to start the business, as in that's where he put the eggs, down on, is it on the road or the Boreen or where?
2: No, we're not on a Boreen, we're actually on a very main road here in Ballinhastick.
1: Right.
2: And at first we got the hens and he went off with his notebook and he said, because the hens would give him 6 eggs, let's get myself 7 customers. And he went over to Auntie Helen and Granny Eleanor, Granny Margaret, Uncle Willie and Auntie Lorraine and so on and so forth. And he got his 7 customers, including myself. I said I'd buy his eggs off him. But so he got his customers. But sure, as the summer was going, Granny was making scones to eat the band and buns and cakes, if you name it, she was doing it. I was in here doing quiches and pavlovas. And one night, anyway, Jack decided he sold his eggs over next door to Auntie Helen and he went on a sleepover. And lo and behold, he gets up the next morning and she asked, what would you like for breakfast? And he said, sure, I'll have an egg, he said. So he sold her the egg, and then she had to cook it, and he came back over, and he said, she cooks a good egg. And she does. Apparently she does. With a knob of butter, he loves a good hard-boiled egg, or a fried egg.
1: Well, listen, he doesn't have to go far to get a couple of eggs for himself. So he sells out, does he? Carton after carton at €6, at €3 for 6 eggs.
2: Yeah, he sure does. So the great news is for the listeners, we bought the trampoline yesterday. It is arriving on Wednesday. So hopefully he'll keep the hens off the trampoline and just himself and Brian and Casey and Lucy maybe on it and whoever else wants to call for a jump.
1: That's another nightmare now for mum and dad and break an arm or a finger or a leg or anything like that. God almighty.
2: He'll be grand. He's good. He's great. Yeah, not a bother to him, I'd say.
1: Yeah. So is he continuing to sell on, though, the eggs?
2: Oh, God, yeah. So the plan, I suppose, the whole purpose of it, Neil, was, I suppose, he's 6 and, you know, the money doesn't grow on a tree. You'd kind of try to explain a small bit.
1: Brilliant for him, yeah.
2: And, you know, I just wanted to teach him a small bit. Obviously, you're not going to make him buy everything, but, you know, he wanted a trampoline kind of after all the birthday presents, I suppose, that were gotten at the time. So I said, sell your eggs.
1: Yeah, he earned it.
2: You know,
1: it's a great lesson.
2: It might take a little bit of time. Making money is sometimes hard, but you know, let's make it fun. So we decided to make this fun idea and put the box down. Got that from Noreen over the road. She gave us an old freezer. We painted it up, took on the stickers, and it went down last weekend. And then I suppose I just posted it on Ballinhessick Facebook page, thought nothing of it, just telling the neighbours he's selling his eggs, you know. And sure, if they weren't going to sell, I was going to just go down and buy them anyway.
1: Ah, as a mum and dad would do, yeah. No, it's just like...
2: You know yourself.
1: And they
2: yeah,
1: are selling out and they continue. I mean, remember the story of Anne Jane O'Leary down... she's down West Along. I think it was down Clonakilty. She's big into baking and she started doing same kind of unmanned honesty box for her cakes and scones and apple tarts and all sorts of things near her home. And that's all, they're all selling out for her as well, which is brilliant.
2: Yeah, it is. It's great. And, you know, it's great to see the kind of the mindset there. You know, it's like he at first during the summer, he actually, if he had a box or two left at the end of the week, just say, here, if somebody didn't buy the eggs from the family, if somebody hadn't called, you know, he'd say, can I just go down to the wall and sit at the wall? So we had an easel outside on the road saying eggs for sale. He sat there. He could sit there for 2 hours just with one box. And
1: he's learning
2: that wouldn't
1: a
2: have been a regular.
1: Yeah.
2: But he just wanted that trampoline. Yeah. And
1: he had his mindset. And you know what? He earned it. And that's even the sweeter thing.
2: He
1: isn't
2: did,
1: it?
2: You yeah. know, yeah. And you know what? Kids are great these days. You know, they can kind of... And they just do it. He didn't mind it. And I was just telling him about the honesty box, you know, that people, you don't have to sit there, that people will stop. And if they don't, that's okay too.
1: And everybody's played ball, haven't they? They've all paid. They paid the right amount and everything.
2: Yeah, and you know, I advise it to Jack, like, even if somebody didn't pay, that's okay too. They might need the eggs more than we need the money. Kind of, it's just... more than, it's just teaching him life skills, kind of, I suppose. And sometimes we do get disappointed and sometimes we don't, you know. But everybody's been great. Thank you so much for everybody that has come for the Ballinhessick
1: Eggs. And long may it continue and thrive from. As long as the hens keep laying, he'll stay in funds then. He's probably setting his mind on something else now, like a kick-ass bike or something.
2: Oh, sure, the flock will get bigger. See, that was the other thing, Neil. We had told him that if you can care for the six hens, we just wanted to kind of see, you know, there's no point getting him 100 hens, like, but he wants, I suppose, the seventh birthday now will be more hens and a bigger house, but sure, that's next year's job, you know, that's next year's job. We'll see the girls through Christmas now, maybe.
1: Yeah, yeah. And you're on board for all of that, aren't you, Fiona, yeah?
2: Yeah, you would, you know, they're just, yeah, the girls, yeah. I'm part of Chicken Ireland Facebook.
1: Because I got another email, a short one actually, when I was chatting about your family and about your Jack, and it involves another Jack. It says, my small fella Jack started his honesty box when he was 10 years old. He started off with 8 eggs. Granddad Davy Fenton and himself got hens in the Kilmallock Mart, and every bank holiday that they go to the mart, another few hens would arrive home. Here's the sad part. He had 40 hens and 6 ducks up to a few weeks ago. But Mr. Fox called and he was devastated. Can you imagine that, Fiona? I mean, you were through that with the fox, like. He had 40,
2: we were through that.
1: 40 hens and 6 ducks. Just got another few on Tuesday. Like, he was wiped out by a fox.
2: Wiped, yeah. And you know what, Neil? Like I said, now we have the farm here. Jack's window faces towards the local village. And every night, it's spring, more spring, no, midsummer, I suppose. Was it July or August?
1: Yeah.
2: We'd see the fox coming. So there was a few nights where bedtime didn't go to plan. We says, let's go and tell this fella he's not allowed to come back. So Jack has been down. In fairness, Brian had drifted off to sleep fairly fast. But we head down to the field and tell your man get off.
1: I know, but it just tells you a lot about, you know, we say, okay, well, it's the survival of the fittest and animals do it to feed themselves or their young. But what is it with the one fox that would want to kill everything?
2: I don't actually know. I'll be Googling that now later.
1: Do you know, but did you ever think about that? Like that it's not for food or to bring back to cubs or whatever. It's just evil.
2: Just to kill. Yeah. Yeah. And they take them away as well. Now I'm kind of glad for that, Joe, that they weren't there.
1: I sure know that. Anyway, the other Jack, anyway, he got another few on Tuesday night, so he's starting from scratch again. He has his customers coming every week, and he keeps eggs for the neighbours and delivers them every Sunday. He loves having the chats with the neighbours too. So he's up again and going at it a second time. Huh? Isn't that amazing?
2: Fair play to him. Do you know, and you'd wish him all the best with that. Do you know, it's a tough time.
1: So we say well done to Jack in Ballinhessick and to the other Jack over in Kilmallock, which is a great thing. Fair play to them. Fair play.
2: Thank you.
1: Listen, best of luck going forward, Fiona. May he thrive. He's learning a great life lesson, in fairness to him. Great young fella. Take care.
2: Thank you. Thank you, Neil.
1: Bye, Fiona. Bye bye. All the Hurley family. Take care. And I know the breakfast were involved as well. Casey and Vic on the Red FM Breakfast Show sorted out the trampoline last Thursday, and apparently people listening to breakfast were donating money towards it, and Casey went down to visit Jack and gave him the money. So it was a win-win. It's just a great story. But it all is about a young fella wanting to do it for himself. I want a trampoline. How can I get the money? Yeah, Neil, you're right. A fox, Emer says, a fox kills multiples or all chickens in the coop because of an instinctual survival behavior called surplus killing or hen house syndrome. As in, I must kill them all. I must take them all away. Kill them all and take them all away, because that's the way I will survive. I wouldn't have enough in one that there'll be another chicken after the first one's gone, and a third and a fourth to eat, is it?
3: Well, they can only take one chicken away, but they think that they can come back and kind of either hide them underground for other meals.
1: I'll get it.
3: But more often than not, the owner comes before they can go and collect the rest of them, you know. But yeah, isn't it mad?
1: Well, I mean, it's bad enough with regards to Jack Hurley losing his six or seven, whatever case may be, first time around. But the other little Jack over in Kilmallock, he lost 40 hens and six ducks, 46 of them.
3: See, there's no way out, because usually in the wild, I suppose, they can scatter if someone is looking, or if an animal is looking.
1: They're trapped in the coop.
3: They're trapped in the coop, yeah.
1: All right, thanks for that. You learn every day. Text 0868104106.
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1: On the Irish soccer team and the Israeli match, Ireland went out and hammered Israel. Get behind the team. As in, some would say that the best thing to do with regards to Israel and issues involving Israel and Palestine and all of the deaths, tens and tens of thousands, is to hammer them on the soccer pitch. There's no way the soccer match should have gone ahead when you have every Israeli player in the IDF, Micheál Martin, got it wrong. As in, how? Was it a call that Micheál Martin should have made his Taoiseach to instruct not to play? I mean, I heard the chants and I've seen the videos doing the round of the chants from the Israeli supporters who went to the match yesterday and last night, and they were chanting IDF, IDF. UEFA should have banned the team from the competition in the first place. And there's lots more. None of those players have any problem wearing the poppy on their jerseys when they play in England. And also, Neil, only a handful of people are protesting in support of Palestine in Ireland. It's a media-driven protest. Not so sure about that, about a handful. I mean, certainly if you up to and include all of the social media posts at the weekend, and there were thousands of them supporting Palestine and saying the match shouldn't play, because I saw loads of them. What's the difference between soccer and boxing? Why isn't a fuss made by the public on Irish boxers fighting Russian boxers? Just asking. And on Northern Ireland, while you're discussing what happened up the north with the marches, I find the decision to allow the march to go ahead questionable. It seemed like both communities had been getting on better, but now tensions have flared up again. Only a couple of weeks ago, people from both sides, were standing together over concerns about illegal immigration and troubles in their community because of illegal immigration. And now they're turning on each other again. Then you have Mary Lou and Michelle talking about a united Ireland while there's still disagreement over people being allowed to march down the same street. It's hard to see how we can move forward when these issues keep creating division. A most excellent text, and thank you for it. Back on issues involving the Irish soccer team, the fellow who texted in saying Caoimhín Kelleher shouldn't have replaced Bazunu has just shown himself up as jumping on the bandwagon. Kelleher is the number one keeper. He wasn't replacing anyone. Correct. 100% correct. Morning. Text 0868104106. Pick up the phone on 0818104106. Morning. Bishop Lucy Park should be properly policed, full stop. This is from earlier on this morning. If there's antisocial behaviour there, the Gardaí need to address it. I'm sorry to see our country losing its identity, and I feel this is becoming increasingly evident. I believe, and always have done, the charity begins at home, and I believe our own communities need to be properly supported and protected. Unless we see a change in government policy and approach, things will not change. Our country seems to have lost its way. So that's two different points on two different topics. But incidentally, you can kind of connect the two, because a lot of the time, if you're inside in the city, particularly around Bishop Lucy Park or up around, say, for instance, you know, the Flashpoint from time to time, although nowhere near as bad as Bishop Lucy Park, is the new one up around Morrison's Quay in the South Mall, where you have a lot of people from overseas who are now living here and unfortunately have drink problems and drug problems or both. And they could be from all over Europe or further afield, because I hear all of the accents and, you know, when they're not shouting and roaring at each other or threatening to kill each other or threatening to throw each other inside the river, that is. Businesses should stop paying rates until the city is cleaned up. The city's a kip. Go down any side street, especially off the Grand Parade by the Q Parks. Oh my God, it's beyond disgusting. The drug problem in the city is out of control. As a new mother, I don't feel safe going in at all. I was walking down Crosses Green and found myself surrounded by them one day when I was alone with my baby. Politicians don't care. I also saw a woman openly injecting on the new bridge and phoned the guards. But before you ask, they never came. And just two short ones here. The heroin problem in Cork is operated by a very small number of people. The guards need to take the gloves off, round them up. It's embarrassing. It's a very small number of people who are causing the mayhem. Well, I don't know about the mayhem, but certainly maybe the drug dealing. I mean, the mayhem is all sorts of different people from all different walks of life. How come they can find 12 Gardaí for the Palestine March every single Saturday? Questions need to be asked. Text 0868104106. Pick up the phone on 0818104106. I arrived at Dublin Airport at the weekend, says Pam, and I was waiting for the air coach back to Cork. There were six European men waiting for the same coach. They were all men, no families accompanying them. They appeared to be all travelling to Cork. From whence they came, I do not know. Yeah, and I suppose the problem with a text like that is you don't know whether you're identifying six men who are just coming here because they went on holidays and they're working here, or are they six who have come here or coming down, having got into the country under an I-Pass protection system or whatever the case may be? And that's the problem. You just don't know anymore, so you don't. Anyway, text 0868104106. We'll do the last bunch of shout-outs now for Monday Munchies and pick a winner. For the Puffins Children Ward in the CUH, all of the staff, the patients, the parents and the volunteers, all fabulous. Now, they're saying, don't forget about the fairies and the witches that decorated the ward in the dark on Saturday night, getting ready for Halloween. To the delight of everyone when they woke up on Sunday morning, we're all ready for Halloween. My human sister is in there at the moment, says Rolo, the dog. That's the first time I've been texted for by a dog for the Monday Munchies. To everybody at the staff of the Tory Top Laundrette in Ballyfihan, Daffodil Class of the School of the Divine Child, everybody at Harry Corry on the Kinsale Road, especially Sheila, great staff there actually. MM Fibre and Ovens, love the show, says Sharon. Bandon Primary School, morning to Orla. One or two more, the Hype Department at the CUH in the old Abtran building, and everybody at Rathparry and Glenview Stud in Castle Lyons. We'll pick a winner for all those delicious cakes in a few minutes' time, so just hang in there. But before I go, right, have you watched, and it's an old one now at this time, this stage, but it's a good one all the same, Titanic, that fabulous, fabulous, massive black blockbuster film. Do you remember it? Well, there's an individual in it, right? Leonardo DiCaprio's part in the film. Sorry, that's jumping around on me. He plays the part of Jack. Do you remember Jack? The part played by Leonardo DiCaprio. But there's a very strong argument to be made that that character is based on an actual person. We like to believe that it's John Jack Foley, born in Yall in 1865, died not on the Titanic, but years afterwards, but having been on. That's maybe where there's a difference in the story, because Jack and the Titanic, Leonardo DiCaprio, he drowned. But anyway, still a great story. Kevin Melly joins me by phone. He's a local historian down your way. Kevin, good morning.
2: Good morning, Neil. How are you?
1: So, great update to this at the weekend over in Southampton, right? But let's just rewind a little bit to the story of Jack Foley. Tell us a little bit about him, how he was born in Yall, ended up on Titanic.
2: Yeah, well, he was born in Yall in 1865, and there wasn't very much else for a fella to be doing in Yall at that time, so he went to sea. And mostly he earned his living from the sea. He married a woman from Minnie Murphy from Kinsale, and they later moved to Southampton. We have some records of Jack. He was on a boat from Yall with an all-Yall crew in 1891. So by the time he joined Titanic, he was a hugely experienced sailor. And he brought all that experience to bear on the night of the tragedy. The boat that he survived in could never have been launched without himself and another man called Walter Perkis. They chopped a sounding spar away, which allowed Lifeboat 4 to be launched. All those people that survived on that boat basically owe their lives to those two gentlemen.
1: How did Walter they get Perkis off themselves, Kevin? Or did he get off anyway?
2: Well, he was actually placed in the boat, in the lifeboat.
1: He was because he was manning Lifeboat 4, yeah.
2: He was, and he, as I said, he was a hugely experienced man. But when it hit the water, they found they had only two crewmen in it. That was the state of emergency that they were in. They wanted to get the boat out, and they didn't look to see. You needed four to pull one of those boats.
1: Yeah.
2: And the effort involved in it when it was full of people, 50-odd yeah. people, was tremendous. They were really, really strong men. And Foley, when eventually the boat got down, he pulled two fellow cockmen out of the water. One of them was a McCarthy and the other guy was a William H. Lyons.
1: Ah, you're joking me. Really?
2: Yeah, he did. That's a fact. He and William H. Lyons actually died of exposure, and he was buried off the decks of the Carpathia the following day.
1: So that's what we know of him on board Titanic as she was going down. Why? Because I want to know what happened to him subsequently, right? Obviously, because he lived on till something like 1934. But how does this inspire the DiCaprio character, do you think?
2: I have no idea. We just kind of dealt with the facts of this thing. Another guy, Peter Lenners, myself, we went through as much information as we could. and anything we found out about Jack, it just revealed him to be a very heroic figure. Anything we went after, he just came out, you know, he really, one of the reasons he was never really noticed, really, was they took his particulars wrong.

0: panic situation was, as soon as they all tied up together, they formed a huge target for the rescue when it eventually would come, that they were all together. They had paraffin lamps burning off the stern of each lifeboat. But the cries of the people in the water, Foley's boat went back and picked another 10 out of the water.
1: He did that? Like, he went back and got more from the cries in the water?
0: They went back and got more, yeah. And
1: what an incredible man. Unbelievable.
0: Absolutely. The more you check into this man, it's incredible that he saw it and come out. But part of the reason, as I said, was people, even in Yale, people thought he was from York.
1: But he was
0: registered as being from York.
1: But did he talk? Did he talk about it afterwards? Because he passed away in 1934. So he was alive for a number of years afterwards. I know he died penniless, didn't he?
0: No, that's not true. People get this story mixed up. Jack Foley died leaving the equivalent of £17,000 in today's money.
1: Right. Okay.
0: And he also, I'd like to correct, there was another piece of the story that he died and is buried in a pauper's grave. That is,
1: I have
0: true.
1: That as well, that it was a pauper's grave. So there's awful injustice done to this man.
0: Absolutely. Look, I wouldn't get into a media thing about it. I'm glad for the platform from the show to sort that out. But graves and family, Neil, they can lead to tremendous problems within families. And Jack was buried over 90 years ago. We have no way of knowing why there was no headstone on his grave. It's impossible.
1: What happens then. Oh, it's an unmarked grave. Asher, he had no money. Yeah. He died penniless. Yeah. He had nobody. That's the way these stories develop, isn't it true, Kevin?
0: It is, and that's exactly the way it is. People add on bits into him, try to be a bit sensational about it. I was speaking to his relatives, Saturday, and they were hugely embarrassed when they found out. They just didn't know. Well, on Saturday, a lot of these people...
1: They didn't know that he was buried in a cemetery in Southampton?
0: They didn't know. They didn't know anything about him. They knew he was buried in Southampton, but they didn't know that it was in an unmarked grave. I can't say, Neil, what actually happened, but there may have been a fractured family. I don't know.
1: Who knows? But what we do know is that the Titanic Society, generous family relatives, I'm told, and a fundraiser, has now given the man the headstone that he deserves, right?
0: Absolutely. Well, that's another one that got a little bit mixed up as well. There was a man called John Innes, and he wanted to purchase the grave so that the Titanic Society could then put a headstone on it. And he went through all kinds of trouble, and he got sick as well and everything. All kinds of things, COVID came along and what have you. And there's a kind of a thing going around that the Titanic Society were looking for relatives in Yale. They weren't.
1: All right.
0: They wanted somebody to buy the grave. They wanted somebody, and it could only be bought by a family member. Now, you had Teresa Duffy on your show not so very long ago.
1: Yeah.
0: Teresa is actually one of the most determined persons I've ever met. She doesn't come across that way, but Teresa purchased the grave. That allowed the Titanic Society to put the headstone on it.
1: Listen, I'm so glad we got to correct a lot of inaccuracies with the late, great John Jack Foley from Yale, because it's what he deserves.
0: Yeah. Okay. Listen, I actually came into possession of a few, booklets. And it explains an awful lot. If you like, I'll send you one.
1: Listen, do. Absolutely. 110%. So that unmarked grave is unmarked no more. It's got a beautiful headstone that went up only in the last few days, I believe. Is that right?
0: Last Saturday.
1: Okay.
0: On Saturday. It was a lovely event. It was the weather was 23 degrees at 3 o'clock on Saturday. There was a number of people spoke. I spoke myself. But it was totally fitting that this man should be honoured in this way.
1: Absolutely, absolutely.
0: He saved many
1: lives, and not just that, he went back in lifeboat 4 to pluck another 10, you say, from the freezing water.
0: Yes, he did.
1: A man from Yale. Well said, well said. Nice one, nice one. Thanks, Kevin, appreciate it.
0: Okay, listen, thanks, Neil, and thanks for the opportunity to correct us. I'll get an address from somebody and send you on
1: this. All right, I'll put you back on hold, Kevin. I would appreciate that if it's not too much trouble to you. I would love to see it. Kevin Melly, the local Yall historian. That's a great

0: story. There's so many great stories, aren't they? And the Titanic continues all these years later to give stories, doesn't it, in more ways than one.
1: The Neil Prendeville Show on Red FM. 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

0: Familiar is being given a Scottish twist on Red FM as we get ready for the Shinty International matches in Cork. 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

0: It's 6 o'clock. Good morning, I'm Daniel Pitcher. The main parties involved in the parading dispute in the north remain at a standstill amid calls for an independent mediator to be appointed. Members of the Orange Order are still seeking permission to march along the Nationalist Garvahi Road in Portadown. The Northern Ireland Secretary has appealed for calm and urged political and community representatives to work towards a compromise. Chris Bryant will again today meet with leaders and politicians from both sides. Around 400 people gathered on the Garvahi Road last night, where Brendan McKenna of the Garvahi Road Residents Coalition addressed the crowd.
1: It should be the British government going and recruiting a mediator without the help of ourselves or the Orange Order. Someone from outside Ireland or Britain, someone that has no connection here and therefore is completely independent of any decision that reaches.
0: A close-knit community in County Offaly is waking up in shock and grief this morning after the deaths of a father and daughter in a workplace tragedy in Bangor. The pair died at the precast concrete yesterday in an incident now under investigation by the Health and Safety Authority. Local independent councillor John Lahey says the impact on the community has been profound.
2: A huge employer in the area, well-respected in the area. There wouldn't be a person within 30 mile of Bangor that wouldn't have some connection with Bangor Concrete in terms of working in the facility. So it's deep sadness for the family, in particularly losing two, like a father and a daughter, 50 years of age and just 20 years of age. It's just deep sadness in the community for the family.
0: Staff at Oberstown Children Detention Campus in North Dublin are to stage a 72-hour strike next Monday. Forza says that the action is being resumed because of commitments made during the Workplace Relations Commission talks have not been fully honoured. The union says concerns over safe staffing and resources at the Lusk campus remain unresolved and that members have lost confidence in the process. 219,000 tonnes of food is thrown away by households every year. New research from Too Good To Go shows that 66% of households don't realise their biggest source of food waste. Figures have been released to mark International Food Day today. Key accounts manager Michaela O'Leary says some of the most commonly wasted goods could easily be kept for longer.
3: Bread and then fruits and vegetables. And I think that makes sense to people. But those products actually, if stored correctly, can extend their shelf life drastically. So storing your bread in a cool, dark bread container in the press, not leaving it out on the counter, makes a big difference. Maybe salad leaves, fruits or veg. If you pop them into cold water, it rehydrates them and brings them back to freshness.
0: Ireland needs to stop treating floods, storms, drought and extreme heat as isolated emergencies and start preparing for a climate with greater extremes. That's according to Climate Change Advisory Council, which says that the country's resilience is planning isn't keeping a pace with the risks. It's also warning that 30 of 54 major flood relief schemes remain

0: at preliminary design stage. Professor Peter Thorne says Ireland is already feeling the effects of climate change.
1: We've got to move from reacting to individual climate events and acting surprised to recognising that the climate's going to keep rolling the punches and we've got to roll with them, which means we've got to start planning and investing seriously to protect people's lives and livelihoods.
0: And finally for now, a yellow wind and rain warning will come into effect across parts of the west and south this afternoon. Very strong and gusty southeasterly winds are forecast for eight counties, while heavy rain is expected in Cork, Kerry and Waterford. Met Éireann is a warning of difficult travel, localised flooding and some fallen trees and branches. And that's your news at 4 minutes past six.
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4: Hello, lovelies. What have we got for you? It is going to be cloudy. It's overcast. I've got some thunder and lightning emojis on my weather this morning.
5: Oh, wow.
4: Hello there, Kitty. How are you?
6: Morning.
4: We have a lady down this morning.
5: Yes.
4: She's been hit by the man flu. Now, she comes back to me telling me that man flu is up there with childbirth. After mine 10 days on my back.
5: I doubt it.
4: Somehow. She's about... She's... Poor old Vic is about to experience what real pain is. Anyway, how are you? Thanks so many for coming in.
5: Finish your weather there.
4: Oh yeah, I will do. Thanks, ma'am. I'm grand, man. So there's a little bit of thunder and lightning expected from 12 o'clock today. Then showery in the afternoon with some rain expected across the day. So it's a bit of a mixed bag. Strong winds, thundery showers, 17 degrees a little bit later on.
5: The winter is in.
4: The winter is coming. How are you, my dear?
5: I'm fabulous. How are you?
4: I'm fabulous. It's been a long time since I've seen you. No, it's...
5: been a while, all right.
4: It's been a while, Ian Eileen. Will we give it a go?
5: I really will.
4: And morning gang, welcome to Tuesday 29th of September. Today there's dad gags, there's winning words, there's DM ask us anything, loads of music and traffic and everything else you need.
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4: 6 a.m.ers, you know the crack. If you're up and about on a Tuesday morning, check in on WhatsApp 086 8104 106. 6 a.m.ers assemble.

0: Kay, Clementine Douglas, and it's 8 minutes after 6 o'clock. Good morning, lovelies. How are we?
1: With KC. KC.
0: There's Corey Lynch. Morning, Casey. Morning, Katie. Listen every morning en route to college. College, Corey, what are you doing? And how is college these days?
2: What a time.
0: What a time to be alive.
2: It's very different now.
0: Corey, college is... Again, I say this to people who are still in education, and particularly when the kids come on the show and they're giving out about being, you know, having to go to school and everything. I would kill to go back to school.
2: Some crack.
0: Oh my God, secondary school was just... I know it was stressful. You're finding yourself in life and, you know...
2: You thought it was stressful. Yeah. That's what
0: you
2: really,
0: actually, you're right.
2: You thought it was stressful. But this is stress.
0: I think stress was relevant at the time. You had your own stresses going out. Like, you know, if that young one wasn't talking to you because you had that disco coming up on Friday and she hadn't replied to your text on your Nokia and your battery was gone dead because you're playing too much Snake. Do you know what I mean? That was stress.
2: Yeah, but we never had to get up at 5 a.m.
0: That's very true. Unless we were getting a bus to the Burren for a school tour. Wasn't that it?
2: That was it.
0: Remember the cranky sleep you had in you when you got pulled out of bed for a school tour and you're like, and then you remember the school tour and the giddiness kicked in.
2: Yeah, and you'd be all right then. Yeah. Every other day, really, was the problem.
0: I was in there for 9 o'clock. I was always the langer that the bus was waiting for.
2: You are not.
0: Yeah, the indicator would be on at the side of the road and the mother would be ripping up the road. Get out! While everyone is waiting to go on their school tour, I was always the one that held everyone up.
2: College was great, though.
0: So, Corey, what are you doing in college, buddy? And how is it?
2: And where are you?
0: And how, is it expensive these days?
2: I mean, very, I'd say.
0: Oh, my God.
2: We thought it was expensive.
0: Yeah, I know, yeah.
2: It's an awful lot worse now.
0: I think I have a dad gag for later on. With a college joke in it.
2: Stay tuned, Corey.
0: Stay tuned. Riveting radio.
2: Don't go anywhere.
0: If I was a bit better plan now, I'd have it here in front of me.
2: We'll circle back.
0: Yeah. Another corporate lingo. Who else is checking in this morning?
2: We've got Ava.
0: There's Ava. Hello, Ava. You're looking well. Did you have a good night's sleep, Ava? Did you have any mad dreams? Selena Spencer. Hello, Selena. How are you? Thank you for checking in this ungodly hour. There's the ever-present Margot English Paul.
2: Here we go. John the Ref. Haven't heard Katie Jane since the All-Ireland football final, but we won't mention the war.
0: He's been very quiet, hasn't she?
2: Well,
0: to be fair, John, Katie was one of the first to reach out and offer her congratulations on behalf of the people of Kerry. And I thought that was very honourable.
2: Ah, well, you're my pal.
0: You know, you've also got 39 titles in the cabinet, so you know what I mean? So you're grand.
2: No skin off my back.
0: Exactly. Oh, by the way, because we're doing dad gags later on, do I have your consent to do a Kerry man joke?
2: You've done it anyway, haven't you?
0: Well, it's just to make you feel at home, you know?
2: Is it? Is that what it is?
0: It is.
2: Or is it to make me feel the opposite of at home? Get out! And get back across that border.
0: Get out! Why did the Kerry man fall out the window?
2: I thought this was later on.
0: I'll do it now and do it again later on.
2: You can't help yourself.
0: Why did the Kerry man fall out the window?
2: What, like?
0: He was ironing the curtains.
2: You think you're gas.
0: Listen, I never said I was gas. I have some, but I'm not so.
2: Keller.
0: What else is coming up today? The world's worst Taylor Swift song. That's what the Swifties are calling it.
2: Oh, Patient Zero?
0: No, it's one about Cleveland. She wrote a song about the fella and the old Swifties aren't liking it at all.
2: Yeah.
0: We'll bring in that a little bit later on. What else have I got coming up for you? Oh, we're doing DM Ask Us Anything. So we've asked you to send in loads of DMs about any kind of crack or messing that's going on. And then the whole crew have to discuss it, okay? That's the nature of the business.
2: Right.
0: But I want to know your honest opinion on this. A fella said, how do I get my hoodie back after a breakup with the missus?
2: No, that's gone. R.I.P.
0: Is it though?
2: R.I.P. Go into town for yourself and have a nice day out and buy a nice new hoodie. That's what you'll do for yourself.
0: But he wants this one back. If you pass over a particularly good oversized hoodie to keep your missus warm.
2: Do you know what you'll do? Keep an eye on Vinted.
0: Do you reckon it's gone?
2: You could buy it back. I'd say there's a fair few hoodies going up on Vinted.
0: If this was up in front of a judge, like... Where would the judge thought? Obviously, you know.
2: It's given as a gift.
0: Is it one of those things you lose it in a separation?
2: Of course, it's given as a gift.
0: No, it's not. But it's not. It was given as a. It was loaned as a.
2: It wasn't loaned.
0: As
2: that
0: a garment of consideration.
2: I reckon it's either in the Vincent de Paul or on Vinted. She doesn't want it either, like, but she doesn't want to give it back to you.
0: The Vincent de Paul. Have we just invented it?
2: Brilliant. Maura Higgins is on Vinted.
0: Is she?
2: Yeah.
0: What's she doing there now? She's selling Birkins. I meet a fella. I give him an old cuddle, pull him through the headboard and get a free handbag off him. I found my Birkins up in Vinted.
2: She's getting Balenciaga hoodies. Yes, I'd say her hoodies would be nice.
0: No, that's a hoodie worth vinting. Absolutely. Is that what's the...
2: Sure, keep going.
0: Yeah, keep going, right? Lads, it's Tuesday morning. It is 6:15. If you're up and about, check in. We'll play some music and then we'll do a bit of messing.

0: Black Eyed Peas, I've Got a Feeling, 6:19 in the morning. This is Red FM Breakfast. Morning, it's Casey. And in for Vic this morning is the lovely Katie Jane.
1: Good morning to you. I'd like to circle back to Corey's message here.
0: Circle back.
1: Indeed. Corey is in college in MTU Cork doing bioscience. And college is crazy expensive now, but love listening to ye on the way up. It makes his day. Isn't that nice?
0: He's a bio doing science. What kind of a gig would you hope to get out of that, Corey? What's the dream? Is it working in a lab in a hospital? Is it kind of looking for buggy wuggies or trying to find cures for things? Excuse my ignorance.
1: I wonder.
0: There's no such thing as a stupid question.
1: Agri-testing.
0: Let's go. Agri-testing.
1: Agri-testing. Big market.
0: Oh, man. A lot of money in that.
1: A lot of money in that.
0: Corey, trust me, she knows what she's talking about. But thank you for that corporate speak anyway, Katie Jane.
1: That's no bother.
0: Thank you for circling back.
1: I have to keep you in check.
2: Morning, guys. Worst corporate spiel ever. Okay, folks, going forward. Someone does my head in.
0: Oh, my God.
1: Now, going forward, I will continue to circle back to the messages you've forgotten
0: about. You can't go forward and circle back, can you? Because you're in reverse. That's just true.
1: You've gone sideways.
0: Corporate talk. Yeah, all right, lads, we're going sideways on this issue here. What's other corporate talk?
1: And you know what? I'm kind of up one wall and down the other then at the same time.
0: Exactly. Other corporate talk. Like, when if somebody puts into an email, let's touch base on that.
1: Mm. I'll link in with you on that one.
0: Yeah, guys, this is low-hanging fruit. This really is low-hanging fruit. They never say touch cloth, though, for some strange reason, do they?
1: Oh, my goodness.
0: Yeah. Guys, we need a call to action on this. We need a CTA. When they use CTA... Oh, come on. It's like there is a corporate book they hand out.
1: You see, you're saying they, but I know you're speaking about one person.
0: not necessarily in this building. I don't know. There's nobody in the building that uses corporate talk. Now, maybe outside of it, you get a few CTAs. I know. Anyway, listen, we had a great chat yesterday about gig tickets and ticket prices with the whole Oasis thing.
1: Oh, yeah.
0: I threw it out there, and if you missed it, coming up after Teddy Swims, we found the lady in Cork that paid the most amount of money I've ever heard anybody paying for two tickets to see someone live.
1: Really?
0: Now, that person I wouldn't be into her music myself, but she is, like, in the iconic status of movie and music. And how much she paid is coming up for you. Unbelievable. You'd buy a small little housing for it.

0: Teddy Swims and The Door. 6:24. Bits you might have missed. Ticket prices on the show yesterday. Oasis tickets went on sale over the weekend. We're getting loads of messages from people who were in queues, who paid obscene amounts of money to grab their tickets. There were people that were getting... You got codes and you went online, you joined a queue and you got your tickets. Kelly Murphy, if you were to go to a gig for the ultimate gig that you, for the artist of your dreams, what is the maximum amount of money that you would pay to see? Who would it be and who would you? How much would you pay?
1: I don't know. I went to Beyonce and I paid, I think, £90 or something, or £100.
0: That's reasonable.
1: Which was very reasonable. In the Tottenham Hotspur Stadium.
0: Okay.
1: And, oh my God, what a venue. It was so, like, it was so worth the money. And she just, like, you know these artists that are doing, like, a three-hour gig?
0: It's a proper three-hour
1: show,
0: yeah.
1: So, like, you're really getting bang. Like, we even left a little bit early because, obviously, it's so crazy getting out of there.
0: Yeah.
1: And we were like, we've actually seen... Like we're happy with what we've seen.
0: You die happy now.
1: Yeah, it was. It wasn't too short.
0: Yeah.
1: But yeah, I think that would, like, she would be one of my dream people to see. And yeah, I thought that was good value, to be fair.
0: What's the bandit? How much would you pay, Roar?
2: I was willing to spend large amounts of money to see Rage Against the Machine at an Electric Picnic in 2020, and I was all ready to do it, and then COVID happened, and then they never came back, and I got very, very sad.
0: Wow. If Queen, my ultimate band that I've always wanted to see was Queen. They're the greatest live band in the world, and I would gladly pay 200-300 quid to see Queen.
1: Oh, amazing.
0: Like, without doubt.
2: You go to the cinema to see them live in Budapest in October. It's been re-released and remastered, and everything will be an incredible experience.
3: Wow.
1: I regret not going to Fleetwood Mac when they were in, like, Wembley or something.
0: Yeah.
1: I think it was like over 100 quid or something, but I wish I did.
0: But these prices are these prices that people are paying for Oasis because people are paying for the tickets and they know it. They can charge whatever they want.
3: Yeah.
0: All right.
4: Play off your game paying that money for a ticket to a concert, lads. All jokes aside, I don't care who it is. Go and buy the album, get a bag and stay at home and rock the gap.
0: He definitely said bag of cans.
3: Bag or cans.
0: He's right though. Sit and buy the album, save a fortune, sit at home, watch them on the telly.
3: Exactly.
0: Happy days. But again, this is the argument we're having and the discussion we're having on air. If you're willing to pay this money, they're willing to charge.
3: Yeah, they are.
2: And they know how to charge.
0: They really do. So for those of you that paid through the nose, again, you want to see them, I get it. But I think you're forced, you're funneled into a queue and you're put under pressure. And it's like you get to that point where the only tickets available are 2 for £700 in the east wing of the stand, and you have to, you're like,
3: you're panicked.
0: You panic and you just go and get it and regret it.
2: Remember the old days when you used to queue outside Ticketmaster overnight to get tickets?
0: We were just talking about that last week.
2: Simpler times.
0: Yeah. Rocking up at 2 o'clock in the morning with a flask of soup and staying there for
2: a
0: 5 hours.
2: Yeah. System.
3: And the ticket was 25 quid.
0: Would you would people like to go back to that ticketing system?
2: 100%.
0: I think so. How much have you paid for tickets is the question I have put out there, and let me see with Janie.
5: We were in New York in March and we paid $720 each to see Lady Gaga in Madison Square Garden. So worth it.
0: Okay. Well, again, if you enjoyed it and you know, you were happy to spend that money and you had a brilliant night, then it's
3: worth
2: for
3: it.
2: For that price, Lady Gaga better be making you tea afterwards, like.
3: Don't you know think so.
0: She's going to be tucking you in and reading you a bedtime story.
2: My word.
0: Now, this is a band I'd love to see. Mark paid top dollar for them.
6: Well, lads, I spent $600 to get to the Eagles at the Sphere in Las Vegas. I was going to work already, so flights were covered. I just wish I could have brought my dad, who introduced me to them.
0: Oh, Mark, that would have been so nice. Yeah. He probably gave you Hotel California on tape back in the day.
3: Wow.
0: But again, seeing a gig in the Sphere, 600 quid, it's a lifetime experience.
3: Love to go to that
0: absolutely.
3: Venue, yeah.
0: But,
3: yeah.
0: Ladies and gentlemen of Cork, the most amount of money that we have found this morning to go and see an artist is Debbie on the phone. Debbie, how much did you pay?
7: €5,000 or dollars, sorry, for two tickets to see Barbra Streisand.
0: Oh, to see Barbra Streisand. Oh my God.
3: Wow.
0: $5,000.
3: I can't get
7: but
3: my
7: it's
3: head.
7: Barbra Streisand.
3: I know. You see, that's the thing.
0: It's a once in a lifetime iconic gig. But was that for two tickets, was it?
7: So it was for two tickets, but you know. So this is about 20 odd years ago now, but
0: okay.
7: I grew up listening to Barbra Streisand in the kitchen. My mother, she has an album, Live in Madison Square Garden.
0: Yeah.
7: So as children, we used to listen to it, and myself and I have a twin sister, we were obsessed with her.
3: Yeah.
7: So I was living in New York at the time, and she was playing there, and listen, it was before I had children.
0: Yeah, of course. So. Okay. But for that amount of money, she'd want to be giving you a lap dance at the end of the night, I think, as well.
7: And the funny thing is that I saw her, she came to play in Ireland, I don't know, is that 20 years ago now or something?
0: Yeah.
7: Up in some castle above, and it was torrential rain. So in Madison Square Garden, we were all dressed up. It was a big night out. It was amazing.
0: Okay.
7: I had a poncho with wellies on me up the country here because it was torrential rain and it ended up flooding everywhere. And both were just as amazing. But it was well worth the money.
0: No regrets.
7: Well, listen,
0: as long as you can look back and go, that was money
3: well
0: spent.
3: See, there you go. Yeah. And that's a lifetime, isn't it, Debbie?
0: It really is.
3: You know?
0: It really is.
7: It was amazing, yeah.
0: Debbie,
7: fantastic.
0: You could buy for that amount of money, it will get you to every gig at Live in the Marquee for the next 4 years.
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0: 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You're waking up to Red FM. Morning, gang. Katie Jane's in for Vic this morning. Good morning, KC. This will be my last 6 a.m. show, though, because I'm manifesting the lotto numbers for tonight. You're a millions. Getting too hard to get out of the cot these days, so bye-bye. P.S. I'm feeling sorry for myself. Malcolm, the odds of you winning that tonight are just 139 million to one, so...
1: I fancy you, Mark. I think
0: today's your day, Malcolm,
1: yeah.
0: You know?
1: Yeah, this
0: I mean,
1: is it.
0: People win it all the time. Even though you hear those insane odds, people win it all the time.
1: I fancy his chances.
0: If you do, Malcolm, by the way, hit the old jackpot tonight. I don't know what it is. It's multiple millions. You know, just remember, we've lit candles for you and we've brought that energy into your life now, you know?
1: Yeah. Remember, you love us.
0: And nobody else, Malcolm. someone else is on to me here now. Who have I got? I got a load of 6 a.m.ers. Lads, I paid 25 million euro for my wedding band. 29 years later, I'm still paying for it. Don't read my name, please. I'd be kilt. Kilt spelt K-I-L-T. I love that. I love that. From Mr. Mysterious. Now, can we get to the bottom of this? You paid 25 million for the wedding band to do the music, or?
1: Or the wedding band that goes
0: the finger.
1: On your... Yeah. I'm not sure whether he's joking.
0: I think it was 25 million for the wedding band. That's one hell of a band.
1: You mean the music band?
0: The music band. Was the band Bon Jovi and you had them for 6 nights or something?
1: Wow.
0: Well done.
1: Day two and all.
0: John Bond doing an acoustic session. Yeah. In the She Bean.
1: John started the rattling bug.
0: Good Lord. Hello, Vicky. Vicky's in, checking in this morning. And who was on to me about oxygen? Mick was on to me.
1: Oh, this is brilliant. Yeah, Mick Ryan was on about oxygen 2010.
0: Yeah.
1: Do you see it there? 250 quid. Best lineup ever. Well, I'll give you a few of them.
0: Okay, you do the Friday and I'll do the Saturday. Have you got the day
1: the
0: line?
1: Friday is absolutely hectic.
0: Yeah.
1: Hectic.
0: This is what concerts used to look like in 2010.
1: Right.
0: And this was value for money.
1: Right, okay, I'm going to start. Where will I start? I'll start here at the Heineken Green Sphere stage, right?
0: Okay, all right.
1: You had James Vincent McMorrow, De Laurentiis, Empire of the Sun, David Guetta.
0: Yeah.
1: Okay, then you had at the Red Bull Music Academy stage, there was Gabriella Chilmi. She was huge. Tiny Tempa, Chipmunk was there as well. Now, we're only just at the surface of it at the moment. Let me go to Villagers was there. Republic of Loose, Plan B, Scouting for Girls, Groove Armada, Fatboy Slim, all on one stage, Vodafone stage. And main stage on the Friday night, Eliza Doolittle, The Coronas, Vampire Weekend, Stereophonics, Jay-Z, Arcade Fire.
0: Eliza Doolittle, she's not doing much these days, is she?
1: Doing very little.
0: Doolittle, very little. But now this was the Saturday night. I'm going to go straight to the main stage. Muse, Kasabian, Florence and the Machine, Dizzy Rascal, Biffy Clyro, Two Door Cinema Club, Eminem, Eminem, Faithless, Paolo Nutini, Bellex One, The Prodigy, Black Eyed Peas, Dove's Editors, Mumford and Sons, Ocean Colour Scene. It was insane.
1: 30 Seconds to Mars, The Temper Trap, D12.
0: D12.
1: The name of my band.
0: Was that the Eminem spin-off?
1: It wasn't a spin-off. It was a band.
0: But Eminem put them together, did he?
1: And left them the same way.
0: That's right. He came in, painted the house and never put the windows in.
1: Never finished the curtain board.
0: It was like, that was 250 quid to mix
1: it. That was it, yeah.
0: That was 3 days.
1: Example.
0: Oh my God.
1: The Saw Doctors. They're still there.
0: The Saw Doctors. And by the way, they're coming back to Virgin Media Park, in case you haven't heard. There's
1: so exciting.
0: What has happened since 2010? I'd imagine the cost of everything is like 10 times more expensive with all the acts looking for insane money. But like, how were they able to put on a lineup like that with nearly every massive act in the world?
1: Every massive act in the world. Calvin Harris was also there.
0: Mm-hmm.
1: LaRue, Ellie Goulding, Wallace Bird. No, you could keep going for ages, but you don't get this anymore, especially for 250 quid. You wouldn't get to one of them for 250 quid.
0: The glory days, Katie Jane.
1: Then it's what it is.
0: Anyway, I'll be happy now to see Kingfisher and some lad on a bow run for the same money.
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0: Take That and Shine. 6:48 in the morning, you're waking up to Cork's Breakfast Show. This is Red FM. There's my old buddy Ben. Maxi Jazz would be spinning in his grave. What's he referencing? We just played that song that has a Fateless sample. Maxi Jazz was the head guy from Fateless who did the I Can't Get No Sleep line, who passed away a couple of years ago. And I think you're right. I think you're right, Ben. He would.
1: I think you're right too, yep.
0: Thank you very much. Backstreet Boys did not disappoint, lads. They were fab. We got VIP tickets, our own booth. Don't ask. What a weekend in Dusseldorf with my husband, Kieran.
1: I will ask. Yeah. I will ask.
0: Yeah.
1: What's the story there?
0: Because they told us last week they were flying out and I asked for a full report. So I've got the report with some video footage of the Backstreet Boys featuring Karen. Okay. Big stage, big screen. Here she comes singing. At the time you think you're singing perfectly. Yeah, the lads are still at it. Well done. I'm glad you had a lovely
1: brilliant.
0: Time.
1: Yeah, that's brilliant.
0: It was probably cheaper to go to Dusseldorf to see them as well. I'd imagine the cost of flights, hotel and tickets would be the same as going up to Dublin.
1: I think so. I'm going to start doing that actually.
0: Going away for gigs is the best.
1: Going abroad, yeah. Somewhere like Amsterdam now or something.
0: We've got the Irish Radio Awards happening this coming Friday night.
1: We do, yeah.
0: And our Katie Jane has been nominated for Music and Entertainment Broadcaster of the Year. And I'm very proud of you. And I hope you nail it. But regardless of what happens, you're a little winner anyway.
1: Stop so it, please.
0: You'll be grand. Have you got the guna, have you?
1: Oh, I do.
0: You do, okay.
1: Oh, I do. I'm all excited. I'm all excited for the night out.
0: You're going to have the best night ever.
1: I will, yeah. No, yeah. I will. No, I will, like. I hope everyone comes back telling stories about me and what I did.
0: Absolutely. Yeah. You might be found asleep in the kitchen, like when they're making breakfast in the morning.
1: I'm 31, but I still have it.
0: I can still do an all-nighter.
1: I can and I will. I'll show you.
0: But it's you're up against, you've got some hot competition in there. But listen, regardless of what happens, go and have a brilliant night.
1: No, that's what it's all about.
0: It is. If you land something, you land it. If you don't, I'll give you one of mine from back in the day.
1: Thanks a million.
0: I've a load of them. I'm sick of looking at them.
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0: 6:51 in the morning. If you want to win yourself €312,000, it's going to go Friday, 9th of October. 200K went to Tom Shine. No relation to Brendan, apparently.
1: No relation.
0: No relation, no.
1: What did he sing again? Was it Don't Forget Your
0: Do
1: Trouble?
0: Do you want your old lobby washed down, sunshine? So Tom Shine and Brendan, no connection whatsoever. But maybe, Tom, you can now afford to have Brendan Shine play in your kitchen.
1: Brilliant, yeah.
0: With your 200K. 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

0: 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You're waking up to Red FM. George Ezra, anyone for you. It's 5 to 7 in the morning. VIPs.
1: With the Return School Awards, now open to primary and secondary schools, as well as third level institutions across Ireland.
0: Vicky is sicky, but Katie Jane has got the reins. I'm a poet and I didn't know it. Do you know Tom Holland?
2: I do.
0: Fierce nice fella.
2: Right.
0: Tom Holland is now officially the highest grossing actor of all time.
2: Do you know what? I'm delighted for him.
0: So am I. He's 30 years young. This is Mr. Spider-Man himself. His films have taken $15.5 billion.
2: Yeah.
0: Now, the brilliant thing about Tom Holland and his story, did you hear what happened to him when he was a kid?
2: I don't think so.
0: So he used to go to school, and when he was in secondary school, he'd be in the gymnasium at lunchtime practicing dance. He was very theatrically dance trained, but he taught himself. So he was into ballet, and he was into movement, and he was into different types of break dancing. But as he was doing it, you know, the lads would be bullying him and wedging the backside off him. And he went through a really, really hard time, but he kept at it. Like every lunch break, he would be practicing. Why did he get Spider-Man? The person out of the 15,000 people that went for the role, it was the person that could move the best.
2: Yeah, agile.
0: Agile movement. And he was a great actor as well on top of it.
2: And he seems like wonderful crack.
0: Yeah, a very, very nice, down-to-earth, decent skin. But if for anybody who's doing anything, don't let other people's opinions stop you from getting on.
2: Great message.
0: Dakota Johnson and Machine Gun Kelly. This is the romance that we still can't get over. What's going on here? Would he be Sean?
2: Hang on, are they together now?
0: They're together now.
2: Missed this.
0: Yeah. Dakota Johnson, Machine Gun Kelly. He'd be Sean Gun Kelly's young fellow. Would he be
2: one of the Gun Kellys from Bantry?
0: Jerry Gun Kelly's young lad, is he? Oh my God. Anyway, Entertainment Tonight reporting, it seems like sparks were flying at Taylor's wedding, because that's where this happened.
2: Brilliant. This is a big insight.
0: This romance sparked there. But yeah, apparently it's a thing. I don't know what to make
2: of it. I'd say day two was interesting. Brilliant.
0: I don't know what to, like, I mean, I don't know much about him in terms of his music as well. I know that's what he's mostly famous for, but also he was going out with your one from what, the...
2: Megan. Fox. One of the Foxes.
0: Jerry Fox's young one. Fantastic Mr. Fox's niece.
2: Yeah, that's it, yeah.
0: And Michael Jackson has earned $3.5 billion since his death, which is more than any celebrity dead or alive, and a huge

0: some of the scenes are amazing. Some of the dance scenes, some of the performance scenes are great. Anyway, I'm rabbiting. Have to go. Kelly's got your news in a minute. Hang on there.
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10: Good morning, I'm Kelly Murphy. The City Council says the winter season has begun, bringing the possibility of storms and tidal flooding. A yellow warning for rain will come into effect for Cork at 1 p.m. Speaking to Red FM News, David Joyce from Cork City Council says tidal flooding is expected in the city later this evening.
11: So obviously we've started the winter season of 26-27, and that means we're going to have the usual issues across the winter in relation to tidal flooding across the city. We are at present in the middle of spring tides. So spring tides are today, tomorrow and the day after. But married to those spring tides, we are expecting a storm surge due to the yellow wind and rain warning that is coming into effect on Tuesday.
10: A 37-year-old man will appear in court in County Kerry on Thursday after being charged with causing of death by dangerous driving of a fifth-year student who had just celebrated his 17th birthday. Rory O'Connor from Athay in County Limerick died on the N69 at Drumin Upper in Listowel in the early hours of Saturday morning following an alleged hit and run. Jamie O'Hara has this report for Red FM News.
12: Alan Brown is originally from Listowel and has an address at Elmsdale Crescent, Birmingham in England. Cork District Court heard he made no reply when charged with causing the death of Rory O'Connor by dangerous driving, driving under the influence and driving without insurance or a licence in the early hours of Saturday morning. Mr. Brown did not make a bail application and was not required to speak during today's brief hearing. Judge David Waters remanded him in custody to appear before Listowel District Court on Thursday for DPP directions.
10: The main parties involved in the parading dispute in Northern Ireland remain at a standstill amid calls for an independent mediator to be appointed. Members of the Orange Order are still seeking permission to march along the nationalist Garvaghy Road in Portadown. The Northern Ireland Secretary has appealed for calm and urged political and community representatives to work towards a compromise. Chris Bryant will today meet community leaders and politicians from both sides. Around 400 people gathered in the Garvaghy Road last night, where Brendan McKenna of the Garvaghy Road Residents Coalition addressed the crowd.
13: It should be the British government going and recruiting a mediator without the help of ourselves or the Orange Order. Someone from outside Ireland or Britain. Someone that has no connection here and therefore is completely independent of any decision they reach.
10: A safety warning has been issued over Tesla's Powerwall 2 home battery system. Regulators claim some units present a risk of fire. Customers are advised to check the app for notifications confirming whether their one is affected. The company has begun remotely discharging most impacted batteries as a precaution. And the last round of CEO offers will be issued today. It comes after the Leaving Cert appeal results were made available last week. Out of the over 26,000 results which were appealed, just over 5,100 got upgraded. Guidance Councillor Brian Mooney explains how the next phase of the offer process works.
14: The CAO are waiting to hear from the universities as to who they can give a higher offer to. Unfortunately, the university may not be aware whether there's a place available, because the places that may be available can only become available if some people on that course have also

0: also got upgrades and are now going on to another higher course.
1: And that's the latest news this hour.
2: Yeah, we know what you're thinking. 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
5: Good morning, I'm Rory O'Hagan. Camogie, the nominees have been announced for the PwC Camogie All-Star Awards. The All-Ireland champions Cork lead the way with a whopping 14 nominations, being finalist Galway having 10 on the 36-player shortlist. The Rebels represented by goalkeeper Amy Lee, defenders Maeve Cahalan, Libby Coppinger, Ava Fitzgerald, Maeve Murphy, Isabel Sheehan, midfielder Laura Hayes, forwards Orla Cahalan, Millie Condon, Saoirse McCarthy, Saoirse McCartan, Emma Murphy and Amy O'Connor. Meanwhile, Saoirse McCartan and Laura Hayes have also been shortlisted for the PwC GPA Camogie Senior Player of the Year, alongside Carrie Dolan of Galway. The winners will be revealed at the All-Star Awards on Saturday, 21st of November in Croke Park. Middleton and Blackrock left to meet again in the Cork ETB Rebel Oak Premier 1 Minor Hurling Championship final after the sides finished level at Porky Rin last night. The Premier 2 final also finished all square between St Finbarr's and Killa. The Barrs came from 6 points down to force a replay. Barrs boss Kevin Kelleher told Red FM Sport afterwards that he was proud of his players.
6: It's this group of players, I'm only after saying it in the dressing room, Tom. They've come from the dead on three different occasions.
7: Yeah.
6: We won an extra time against Wallagrass Hill with a last minute goal. We beat Airwog in the last minute as well with another goal. So the fight and character on this group is incredible. So we're absolutely thrilled with them.
5: International football, the Republic of Ireland under-21s are in action at the Munster FA Turners Cross Stadium this evening. The boys in green face Kazakhstan in their European Championship qualifier. Kick-off at the cross is at 7. And Northern Ireland remain unbeaten in the Nations League after last night's draw. Michael O'Neill's side drew nil all with Hungary and Windsor Park. That's the sport with Simply Suits.
8: Okay, sports trivia. You ready?
9: Okay. Just give me, say yes or no if you know the answer.
7: Okay.
9: And then I'll reveal all in a couple of minutes. Hello, Katie Jane.
10: Morning.
9: What player holds the record for the most All-Ireland medals?
7: Hurling or football?
9: Do you know what?
10: I hadn't anticipated that question.
9: I wasn't expecting questions.
10: Sorry, I'll ask the questions here.
9: You see, but on this situation, it's actually a combo.
5: I know the answer.
9: Yeah, you know the answer. Do you know the answer, Katie Jane?
10: I don't.
9: Okay, so I'm putting it out there. Don't Google, have a guess. 0868104106. It's local, very local. The person with the most All-Ireland medals, and it is a combination of both a sticky game and a bally game. All right, 0868104106 for the crack.
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9: It's going to be cloudy and overcast with some showers today. Some strong winds and thundery downpours. 17 degrees later on for Tuesday.
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0: Cork's Breakfast Show. You're waking up to Red FM. That's Taylor Swift. The Swifties are saying the new song that she's written, Colorado, might be her worst song ever. This is the words of the Swifties. Because she wrote a song, or Cleveland, sorry, not Colorado. Up the road, first left.
1: I wouldn't have questioned, yeah?
0: Neither would I, but I better get this stuff right, you know.
1: Brilliant.
0: So he's from that neck of the woods, apparently. Cleveland is his hometown, and he brought her back and brought her on a little bit of a tour, so she sat down, all inspired. But the Swifties aren't really loving it.

0: kind of given, I don't know, it's sort of like a Nickelodeon Saturday morning kids TV show kind of vibes off it.
1: It's self-indulgent drivel.
0: Do you think so? Yeah.
1: I didn't say that.
0: Swifty number one, Tay-Tay, It's Okay to Take a Break. I love Taylor, but this song is so bad. Maybe her worst. I'm giving it 3 years max as someone else.
1: It's okay to take a break.
0: It's okay to take it handy there, Kate. Have a lie down.
1: Have a Kit Kat.
0: Anyway, look, it's one of those things you, once you start hearing it multiple times, you go, oh, you actually, maybe I kind of like this. But,
1: oh God, I don't know.
0: Yeah, Swifty fans.
1: Happen all the time.
0: So we'll see. Anyway, it's Tuesday. It's 12 minutes after 7 o'clock. 2 days until Celebrity Traitors is coming back on BBC.
1: Oh, I'd be looking forward to that now. Joanne McNally.
0: Joanne's in it, is she?
1: Yeah.
0: Oh, she'll win it. She's pure crafty.
1: I can't wait to see what happens.
0: Do you know who was out here yesterday, actually, in reception? Diego.
1: Gigi.
0: Brazil's finest came out to talk to Kira. You can check out the video up on socials. They were having a lovely chat. He's such a lovely fella, like such a nice man.
1: Seems it. Was he wearing his furry coat?
0: No, but you know what I like about him? I love his undercut. He's got this kind of 90s Nirvana grungy undercut.
1: Right,
0: he's rocking that. Ah, God be with the days of having hair, Katie Jane.
1: Ah, you're all right. You're all right.
0: Today's World Heart Day. Oh. If you have one, mind it. And if you have a special one, don't break it. Okay? And if you celebrate your birthday, you celebrate with Luke Goss and Matt Goss. Who are they?
1: Bros.
0: Before Jedward were Jedward, we had... They were like Milli Vanilli out of EastEnders, right? He did have a decent leather jacket, though, a red leather jacket back in the day. Anyway, those lads came to Cork recently enough, I think.
1: They did, definitely, actually. I'm actually going to look that up now.
0: They were part of some nostalgia night in the marquee.
1: I think they were just themselves.
0: Yeah. They hardly came alone, did they?
1: I think they did.
0: Really?
1: Yeah, I think they did.
0: Oh, wow. Anyway, was anybody at Bros back in the day? It's their birthday today. What age are the lads? They must be tipping 70 now. I'd say they're in bus pass territory.
1: 26th of June 2019.
0: Was that it?
1: Yeah.
0: They're both 58 today, Luke and Matt Goss. Happy birthday, lads. Maura Higgins. Hiya, Maura. She's on Vintage. She's selling her cacks and her wares.
1: Selling her wares.
0: Would you buy anything secondhand? Are you into secondhand clothes?
1: Like Vintage.
0: Yeah.
1: I think it's great. I've done more selling than buying. If I'm buying, I'm buying new with tags.
0: Okay. So you can just put your own clothes up there and you set a price and people buy it. And what do Vintage take off it? Do they take 10% or something? Or
1: probably.
0: How do they make money?
1: I haven't looked into that. It doesn't bother me.
0: So she's selling loads of her old clothes up online. If you're a Maura fan, she's getting rid of just basically dresses, skirts, blouses, the whole lot. Lovely blouse.
1: I'm saying now, Maura Higgins' blouses are few and far between.
0: There's stupid man coming up with female terminology for clothes.
2: That's a lovely blouse now.
1: That's a nice blouse.
0: Anyway, some of the things she's up there, she's got a Fendi clutch. She's asking for 1,800 quid for it.
1: Now, the price range is £16 to £1,800.
0: Okay.
1: So that's the dearest item.
0: Right. My rule with secondhand clothes is, and I don't really buy secondhand clothes, but nothing with an arse. That's it.
1: Just chaps. Strictly chaps.
0: Arseless chaps. No, but I mean, like, you know, I wouldn't be buying anything with an arse in it. Like, if you're getting a jacket, fine, but nothing that has been
1: on someone else's
0: exactly
1: bottom.
0: Nothing that has been used as a filter.

0: Tame Impala and Loser.
1: Loser.
2: Loser.
0: Really like the Vampire song. That's going to take a bit. It's going to take a bit of getting used to, I think. But we'll get there.
1: I think I preferred the Vampire song.
0: I think so too. 7:19 in the morning. Hello to Mark and Lillian. They're celebrating a very special anniversary today. They're just married a very, very long time. Do you know where they met?
1: No.
0: Mark wants to do a shout out for his beautiful wife. They met at Lady Gaga when she played in Cork in the Marquee.
1: Oh my God.
0: We must be going back 18 years ago.
1: Hang on.
0: 19 years ago? 20, is it? Don't tell me it's more than 20 years ago since she played the Marquee.
1: She's just had a baby.
0: She did just have a baby. And you know what?
1: Be a surrogate.
0: Her baby is going to set the Guinness World Record for the fastest any baby have ever said their mother's name.
1: July 1st, 2009.
0: Gaga. You just totally missed my joke.
1: No, I heard it, but I've heard it already. She'll be a little monster.
0: She will. What year was it?
1: 2009.
0: That's July. Oh my first. God. 2009. You know that she set up the bar at the Rising Tides before her show, famously, when she came to Cork. Gaga pulled up. She wanted to go for a drink somewhere.
1: Yeah.
0: She went into the Rising Tide and sat at the bar with a load of old fellas. They were all sitting there having their summer, their tea timers, and gave all the old fellas tickets. Nobody knew who she was in the pub, and she bought drinks for everyone, apparently.
1: I can see her doing that.
0: Yeah, just rocked in, set up, had a pint of Murphy's with all these old fellas, was telling all of them, I'm from New York, I'm a singer, I'm a performer, I'm doing a concert in town, to like, Jesus, what's your name? Lady who? Lady Gogo. And she gave tickets to everybody. I just love stories like that.
1: Big legend. Sure, the kneecap here were in the high B. I was waiting for them below backstage at the Marquee.
0: The high knee.
1: Whatever you want to call it.
0: Yeah.
1: I was waiting for them and they landed in and said, we're after coming from the high B. So they were delighted with themselves.
0: Oh my God. Have you had a drink with someone famous? 0868104106. Have you had
1: Brilliant.
0: A pub encounter with someone randomly?
1: Yes.
0: Michael Fassbender was at a wedding that I was at. He wasn't at the wedding.
1: I'm sure he's only from Clare.
0: Yeah, I know she's only, you know, he's probably sleeps on your couch every now and then.
1: Don't be saying things like that.
0: Yeah, but her brother-in-law's wedding was on down in Dingle and he was there with his family. There was about 20 of them and everyone, the whispers started going around, you know, your man Fassbender's in the next room. And one of the lads went in for a photo and he shot him down. And he said, listen, respectfully, if I do it for one, there's 200 people out there, I'll have the head pulled off me.
1: 100%.
0: So he said he politely, and you can totally understand that kind of stuff happening.
1: Yes, yes, indeed. I was at a wedding with Nicky Byrne.
0: Were you?
1: I was.
0: Whose wedding?
1: My cousin.
0: What was Nicky doing there?
1: My cousin produced radio for Nicky.
0: Oh, really?
1: Mm.
0: So he ended up coming to the wedding?
1: Yeah, they're pals.
0: He must have got up and done a few songs. Was West
1: not at all.
0: Was a fifth of Westlife the band?
1: Everyone had him plagued.
0: Of course, yeah.
1: Plagued. But you know what? He's mighty cracky.
0: Yeah,
1: like,
0: he sounded
1: that. Soldier.
0: 0868104106. Have you had a social encounter, be it in a bar or beside the broccoli or the fish fingers in a supermarket? What is your celebrity encounter that you're most proud of? Let me hear from you on WhatsApp. You can voice note immediately. 7:22. Cash machine's coming up for 312 grand. Hang on.
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0: Hello?
1: Sorry, boss. I can't come in today. I have a bad case of just one more-itis.
0: Sounds serious.
1: Yeah. Started with War on Sky, then The Devil Wears Prada on Disney+, East of Eden on Netflix, Darts on Sky Sports, and then Lanterns on HBO Max.
0: What did the doctor say?
1: What episode are you on?
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0: Sabrina Carpenter, Espresso. 7:29. I'm going to go back to your celebrities. We'll call it celebrity scoops, will we? Yeah, if you've had a...
1: I think that is a wonderful plan.
0: If you've had a social pub encounter with a well-known person, we'll get back to them. A load of voice notes to get to. First, I'm going to give you some money. Here we go.
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0: And we're going to go for €312,000, and that money is going on Friday, October 9th. 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Kira's going to make that phone call on a private number with Barry between 3 and 4 on the 9th of October. 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How about it?
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0: Cloudy and overcast. Strong winds and thundery downpours today. 17 degrees a little bit later on. Tomorrow's much better. It's a much nicer day. A lot more sunshine knocking around. 7:30 exactly to the newsroom. Kelly Murphy. 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
4: Thanks, Casey. Good morning. The City Council says the winter season has begun, bringing the possibility of storms and tidal flooding. An 8-hour yellow warning for rain will come into effect for Cork at 1 o'clock this afternoon. A 37-year-old man will appear in court in County Kerry on Thursday after being charged yesterday with causing the death by dangerous driving of a fifth-year student who had just celebrated his 17th birthday. Rory O'Connor from Athy in County Limerick died on the N69 at Drummin Upper in Listowel in the early hours of Saturday morning following an alleged hit and run. The main parties involved in the parading dispute in Northern Ireland remain at a standstill amid calls for an independent mediator to be appointed. Members of the Orange Order are still seeking permission to march along the Nationalist Garvahi Road in Portadown. And 11 million people registered their interest for Oasis tickets for their tour next year. The band has sold out 42 dates, including two shows in Slane next September. Those are the headlines. I'll have more at 8.
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5: Good morning, I'm Rory O'Hagan. The nominees have been announced for the PwC Camogie All-Star Awards. The All-Ireland champions Cork leading the way with 14 nominations. Galway have 10. Saoirse McCartan and Laura Hayes have been shortlisted for the Senior Player of the Year award alongside Kerry Dolan of Galway. Middleton and Blackrock will have to meet again in the Cork ETB Rebel Oak Premier 1 Minor Hurling Championship final after they finished level at Porcurin last night. The Premier 2 final also finished square between St Finbarr's and Killa. The Bars came from 6 points down to force replay. And the Republic of Ireland under-21s are in action at the Munster FA Turner Cross Stadium this evening as the boys in green face Kazakhstan in their European Championship qualifier. Kickoff at the Cross is at 7 o'clock. That's the sport with Simply Suits.
0: It is indeed. I've got some rugby tickets, family passes to give away if you're a Munster rugby fan for a massive game in Super Valley Park. We have details coming up on that very soon. It's 7:33 in the morning. The person with the most All-Ireland medals, the little trivia question I asked you at 7 o'clock this morning.
5: Yeah.
0: It's Rena Buckley.
1: Oh, wow.
5: With Rhys Corkery.
0: With 18 in total. Unbelievable. Loads of you getting that one right. Okay. It's called Celebrity Scoops. Rory.
5: Yeah.
0: Kelly. Have you ever had a social pub encounter and had a drink with anybody of any notoriety? Who have you met out in the wilds? And what were they like? Because I was talking about Lady Gaga down in... she was down on the Rising Tide. How many years ago now?
1: 2009. 1st of July.
0: Set up at the bar with a load of owl fellas.
1: That's brilliant.
0: Lady Gogo. And where are you from yourself?
1: Talking about the GA match.
0: Absolutely. And like she threw out tickets to everyone in the bar.
1: Brilliant.
0: For her sold out show later that night. And this was, she had one big song out at the time. She was just breaking through.
1: Just Dance.
0: That was the one. But off the back of the strength of that, she sold out the Marquee. The 5,000 tickets were gone. If you were lucky enough to see her, that was one of her very first early shows. But your encounters. Oh, there you go. There's the old... Why is my alarm going off? I think this is when it was off, just to remind me to wake up.
1: That's a bit late.
0: All right. Johnny! Every day
6: until... Morning, Red FM crew. The closest encounter I had with celebrities, as you could say, was I was doing a gig there not too long ago in Charleville. And Dale and Dawn from Go Google Box. I call it Google Box, it's Goggle Box. But all the hard cases. So Dale and Dawn, if you're listening, massive shout out from DJ Scribbles, yeah?
0: Nice one, kid.
1: Danny can talk,
0: eh? Google Box, I love that. I think I've called it Google Box.
1: Googly Box, yeah.
0: Tim from Carrigaline was at a trade show, at a sound equipment trade show. Went into the bar, Tim.
7: And went up to the bar and ordered a drink and sat down at the bar. And Carl Cox came in and he sat down at the bar next to me, and two of us chatted about DJ equipment and clubs in London for about 15 minutes, and then he was gone.
0: Boom.
7: That's my claim to fame.
0: Great claim to fame.
5: He was in his system.
1: And there he was gone.
0: There you go. Did you say in his system?
5: In my system.
0: That's Gary Chandler.
5: Wow. Close enough.
0: What else? Close enough. I love this one. Hello, Alex.
8: Morning. My encounter is that I met Jude Law and Sienna Miller at Cork Airport back when I was going in my hen to London, and they both could not have been nicer. They sat me in between the middle of the two of them and took lovely photographs, and I never forget, I was going up the escalator and Jude Law was going down, and we passed after the photograph and he said, "Enjoy London, darling." So they were so nice, the two of them. Really, really lovely.
4: She's basically lived in a rom-com.
0: Absolutely. Yeah. You were in the middle of a Christmas movie.
1: Hallmark.
0: Yeah. Right. Sienna, didn't Sienna Miller have a kid with Jude? They called him Pinta. Or was I just imagining things?
5: Oh, God.
1: What?
5: Bad Gags is a 10 past 8 kid.
1: What?
5: Sienna Miller had a kid called Pinta.
1: Oh. I was using the surname Law.
9: About 13 years ago, I was working in the Chateau. I turned around from the till to serve the next customer, and Killian Murphy was there.
0: Yes.
9: He ordered a pint of Beamish, of course. What a man.
0: What a man.
1: And he probably did a DJ set then after.
0: Yeah, exactly. Yeah, yeah. And then performed some kind of improv up on the pool
1: Spoken
0: table.
1: Spoken word.
0: Has everybody in Cork met Killian for a pint? That is the question. I think they possibly have. Nice one, Scott. Thanks a million. 0868104106 if you've any more of those for me. Showbiz coming up in a moment as well. Florence Road have a new song on for you.
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0: KCE, Cake by the Ocean. Cork's Breakfast Show. You are waking up to Red FM Morning Gang. It's KC. Katie Jane is over there in for Vic. We're talking about celebrity scoops. Were you in a pub, bar, restaurant and you had an encounter or maybe even a little fizzy drink with a well-known person?
1: My latest celebrity encounter was in Thomond Park with Shania Twain.
0: Oh, hello Shania Twain, for Superfan. Now, I hope you weren't in the pub with Shania Twain because, you know, you probably were a little bit too young to get in there. There's my...
1: I sang with her in Vegas and in the Three Arena a few years ago, and then she recognized us in Thomond Park and she brought us up again.
0: I remember that story. That was amazing. Congratulations, that's so lovely. Best night of your life possibly, I would
2: Absolutely.
0: Imagine.
2: Absolutely.
0: Did you get to go to Shania when she played in Cork?
2: I did indeed. It wouldn't be head only for me.
0: There wasn't a 10-gallon hat to be got in Munster for a week leading up to that gig.
2: Well, if you were a shop in Cork and you weren't selling cowboy boots, you were doing something wrong.
0: You were missing a trick, weren't you?
2: Oh my God. Yeah. It was fantastic crack though.
0: Dad Gag's coming up at 8:10 this morning. Winning Words is here at 8:15. Would you like to win yourself a cheeky €1,000 in cash? Katie Jane,
2: yes,
0: you're on duty.
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0: I need somebody to challenge Katie Jane and shake the money out of her. 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
0: You just got to match three words with Katie Jane at 8:15. 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Katie Jane will not hear those three answers from you until we bring her back on air and get her three answers. Match and we'll write you a cheque for €1,000. 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
8: Sorry, boss, I can't come in today. 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
0: Okay, weather warning in place a little bit later on this afternoon. If you're out driving, please take it easy on the roads. At the moment, the M8 Dublin Road, very, very busy through the Dunkettle easterly direction on the N25. You're going to join a lot of traffic moving down to the Dunkettle roundabout itself. It's moving okay out at Glanmire Village, and the Lower Glanmire Road is really busy inbound into the city. Long delays on the N20 if you're travelling in just before the Christie Ring Bridge. About halfway full on the N27. That's the South Link inbound. Airport Hill is full in by the viaduct on the N71. Long delays before the Bandon Road roundabout. And if you're outbound on Carse Hill, remember those roadworks continue. There are plenty of workers in that area, so keep it slow on that 60 zone as you're making your way down to the Bloomfield. And it's busy out of Carrigaline this morning. On the other side of the city, as we mentioned, if you're travelling down by Summerhill North, there's a long trail of traffic making its way down to McCurtain Street or down by the Victorian Quarter, and a little bit closer down the road to that, it's starting to get very busy on the Shanakiel Road if you're moving down by Sunday as well. Long delays there making its way down to the N22, that is the Western Road. That is your update with Deluxe Bathrooms and Tiling Solutions.

0: German Kennedy's Turnstile, giving winning words and old shout out in the song. He's a good man. 7:53. It is Cork's Breakfast Show. 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
2: With the Return School Awards, now open to primary and secondary schools, as well as third level institutions across Ireland.
0: Katie Jane's in for Vic this morning. Johnny Depp is back with, I think this is his first major film since all of that Amber Heard crack.
3: Mega pints.
0: Yeah, and it's called Day Drinker. Okay.
3: No.
0: What are the chances? And I've got a little bit of the trailer here, but I want you to listen to it closely. I think Johnny Depp has somehow vicariously entered the spirit of Shane McGowan with this new character. I think there's a little hint of Shane in this. I think
4: sometimes want to misbehave.
5: My story. Perhaps it's a tale of revenge. Perhaps something worse. What if all this is a ghost story? Or maybe I'm just another day drinker.
6: You don't belong here.
0: I mean, it's
6: belong anywhere.
0: It's little bits of his pirate character and little hints of Shane McGowan. That's what I'm getting out of it. But the character, it is a horror story. It's called Day Drinker. Johnny Depp is back, and yeah, he looks a bit freakish in this one.
3: Does he?
0: Yeah. He's withered and he's grey, and that's not him now.
3: I was just going to say.
0: He's still a handsome devil, is old Johnny Depp.
3: I like Johnny Depp.
0: Yeah, what was his best film? Has anyone ever seen Blow? There's a movie called Blow, which he plays...
3: A whale.
0: No, he's not a whale.
3: CGI is very good these days.
0: Yeah, I'll never forgive him for Willy Wonka, though. I'll never forgive him for Charlie and the Chocolate Factory.
3: Why?
0: It was just brutal.
3: Oh, I liked it.
0: No.
3: I was of the age.
0: No.
3: So I liked it.
0: Okay, I'll leave you away with that one.
3: I wasn't even aware of Gene Wilder at the time.
0: Oh my God, the original. Nothing will come close to it. Yeah, the warmth of it and just the lovely...
3: That's just your nostalgia.
0: I know, but I love it. It's a classic.
3: I understand.
0: Are you watching The Roonies?
3: No, not yet.
0: Okay, so...
3: Have you been?
0: No, I'm going to dig into it tonight now.
3: Right.
0: I think I'm going to stick it on and have a look at it just for a gawk. Everyone's talking about it. It's on Disney. Noel Gallagher, huge Man City fan. Wayne Rooney, huge Manchester United player. Colleen wanted to get a guitar signed for Wayne for a big birthday. Might have been his 30th.
3: Mm.
0: And she sent over a guitar over to Noel Gallagher. So Noel's talking on Absolute Radio here about what he did.
7: I contacted Oasis management and said, if I send, I buy the guitar, will they sign it for Wayne for his birthday?
8: He's a huge fan. Be great if you could sign it for him. I took all the parts off it. Got my mate who's a decorator to dip it in sky blue emulsion paint. Graffitied it with quite questionable Man City songs.
7: Oh, I don't know what he's going to think of this. However, when I gave it to him, he was buzzing with it.
9: I followed Oasis since I was a kid growing up. Loved them, been everywhere to watch them, and so that's not going to get in the way of my love for Oasis. So I was absolutely buzzing that he signed it, and he had Blue Moon on it, Happy Birthday SpongeBob and stuff like that. So,
7: Tunish.
8: Happy Birthday SpongeBob.
0: Regardless of the fact that Noel deliberately sabotaged the guitar with all Man City slogans, Wayne still came out and said, I still loved it.
3: Sorry, their accents.
0: That's so funny, though.
3: They must be the equivalent to my accent.
0: In what sense?
3: Do you know what I mean? They're just,
0: okay,
3: just...
0: can you say chicken curry, can of Coke?
3: Chicken curry and a can of Coke.
0: Chicken curry, can of Coke. They're more chicken curry, can of Coke.
3: What I mean, like...
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7: Good morning, I'm Kelly Murphy. The City Council says the winter season has begun, bringing the possibility of storms and tidal flooding. An 8-hour yellow warning for rain will come into effect for Cork at 1 o'clock this afternoon. Speaking to Red FM News, David Joyce from Cork City Council says tidal flooding is expected in the city later this evening.
8: So obviously we've started the winter season of 26-27 and that means we're going to have the usual issues across the winter in relation to tidal flooding across the city. We are at present in the middle of spring tides. So spring tides are today, tomorrow and the day after. But married to those spring tides, we are expecting a storm surge due to the yellow wind and rain warning that is coming into effect on Tuesday.
7: A 37-year-old man will appear in court in County Kerry on Thursday after being charged yesterday with causing the death by dangerous driving of a fifth-year student who had just celebrated his 17th birthday. Rory O'Connor from Athain, County Limerick, died on the N69 at Drummond Upper in Listowel in the early hours of Saturday morning following an alleged hit and run. Jamie O'Hara has this report for Red FM News.
9: Alan Brown is originally from Listowel and has an address at Elmsdale Crescent, Birmingham in England. Cork District Court heard he made no reply when charged with causing the death of Rory O'Connor by dangerous driving, driving under the influence and driving without insurance or a licence in the early hours of Saturday morning. Mr Brown did not make a bail application and was not required to speak. Judge David Waters remanded him in custody to appear before Listowel District Court on Thursday for DPP directions.
7: The Northern Ireland Secretary will hold more talks later aimed at finding a solution to the Drumcree parade dispute. It comes as a standoff continues over a contentious Orange Order march in Portadown along with the mainly nationalist Garvaghy Road. It was cleared by to go ahead on Sunday morning for the first time in almost 30 years, but the road was blocked by protesters. Sir Chris Bryant has called for a compromise from both sides.
10: There's a legal determination which was litigated in the courts on Saturday. I believe in the rule of law and I believe that the rule of law should be upheld. I'm trying to find a situation or a solution that really works for everybody.
7: A safety warning has been issued over Tesla's Powerwall 2 home battery system. Regulators claim some units present a risk of fire. Customers are expected to check the app for notifications confirming whether their one is affected. The company's begun remotely discharging most impacted batteries as a precaution. The last round of CEO offers will be issued today. It comes after the Leaving Cert appeal results were made available last week. Out of over 26,000 results which were appealed, just over 5,100 got upgraded. Guidance Council Councillor Brian Mooney explains how the next phase of the offer process works.
11: The CAO are waiting to hear from the universities as to who they can give a higher offer to. Unfortunately, the university may not be aware whether there's a place available, because the places that may be available can only become available if some people on that course have also got upgrades and are now going on to another higher course.
7: And 11 million people registered their interest for Oasis tickets for their tour next year. The band has sold out 42 dates, including two shows in Slane next September. They'll play 12 nights at the Etihad Stadium in Manchester in June, but they could have sold it out 179 times, according to The Sun. And that's the latest news this hour.
12: This is a simple lesson about doing good things. 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
4: Good morning, I'm Rory O'Hagan. Camogie and the nominees have been announced for the PwC Camogie All-Star Awards. The All-Ireland Champions Cork lead the way with 14 nominations, beating finalist Galway, have 10 on the 36-player shortlist. The Rebels are represented by goalkeeper Amy Lee, defenders Maeve Cahalan, Libby Coppinger, Avery Fitzgerald, Maeve Murphy, Isabel Sheehan, midfielder Laura Hayes, and forwards Orla Cahalan, Millie Condon, Saoirse McCarthy, Saoirse McCartan, Emma Murphy and Amy O'Connor. Meanwhile, Saoirse McCartan and Laura Hayes have also been shortlisted for the PwC GPA Camogie Senior Player of the Year alongside Carrie Dolan of Galway. The winners will be revealed at the All-Star Awards on Saturday 21st November in Croke Park. Middleton and Blackrock will have to meet again in the Cork ETB Rebelogue Premier 1 Minor Hurling Championship Final. The sides finished level at Porcurin last night. The Premier 2 Final has also finished all square between St Finbarr's and Killa. The Bars came from 6 points down to force a replay. Bars boss Kevin Kelleher told Red FM Sport afterwards that he was proud of his players.
5: It's this group of players, I'm only after saying it in the dressing room to them, they've come from the dead on three different occasions.
6: Yeah.
5: We won an extra time against Ballygrass Hill with a last minute goal. We beat Airwag in the last minute as well with another goal. So the fight and character on this group is incredible. So we're absolutely thrilled with them.
4: International football and the Republic of Ireland under-21s are in action at the Munster FA Turners Cross Stadium this evening. The boys in green face Kazakhstan in their European Championship qualifier. Kickoff at the cross is at 7. And Northern Ireland remain unbeaten in the Nations League after last night's draw. Michael O'Neill's side finished scoreless with Hungary at Windsor Park. And that's the sport with Simply Suits.
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7: What have we got for you today? Some heavy downpours and a bit of a weather warning later on today. Strong winds, thundery showers, 17 degrees in Cork later on today.
2: Red FM Cork traffic.
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7: Long, long delays on the M8 Dublin Road making its way through the tunnel at the moment. Once you get out of there, you're okay until you hit a long stretch of traffic from the Bloomfield, from Rochestown Park Hotel. It's right back. Back beyond the slip road from Mahon Point at the moment. That indicates that something is going on. There may have been a tip or an accident. If you're near the Bloomfield and it's safe to do so, let us know. Is there anything going on there, or is it just general traffic? So if you're coming up from Carousel on the N28, you are going to join that traffic. But once you get past it, if you're moving westbound on the N40, that's going to be okay. In the other direction, on the N40 flyover at Wilton, it is starting to build there as well. Long delays in with the viaduct on the N71. Airport Hill is about a quarter full now. It's moving a little bit better than half an hour ago. North Ring Road is in okay shape until you hit that bend at Mayfield Business Park, and the Lower Glanmire Road has long delays inbound. Likewise on the N20. If you're coming in from Mallow direction, long delays from Blackpool Shopping Centre right the way down to the Christie Ring Bridge. Very busy. Maryborough Hill traffic already on the hill, over the hill, everywhere. I'm over the hill. 20 minute delays from Anor, who's not over the hill.
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7: Morning.

Rosé, Bruno Mars, APT. It's 11 minutes after 8 o'clock. Good morning, gang. Thank you for waking up with us the 29th of September. And Mr. Rory's here.

0: All right, Harsheen.
1: Hi, boy. All right.
0: Take it away.
1: I like to tell dad jokes, but he never thinks they're funny.
0: Straight in. Katie Jane.
2: Yes?
0: You know I loves you.
2: I don't.
0: Did you hear about the Kerry man who was...
2: He will anyway.
0: Did you hear about the Kerry man who was ironing the curtains? He fell out the window.
1: A guy walks into a music shop and he asks about their hip-hop selection. The clerk says, look, we only have Nas and Tupac. The guy says, no biggie, and walks out.
0: I hope Elon Musk never gets involved in the scandal, Rory.
1: Okay.
0: Elon Gate would be really drawn out.
1: Scientists tried to genetically mix a leopard and a crab, but they stopped when they realised they could go sideways really fast.
0: Very good. Katie Jane.
2: Yeah.
0: What is the most expensive video streaming service at this very time?
2: Don't know.
0: Oh, that'd be college.
1: Nice. What do you call someone who believes that only 12.5% of the Bible is true?
0: Go on.
1: An atheist.
0: Atheist.
2: Very good.
0: Good Lord.
2: Very good. That was a bit clever though, was it?
0: Oh my God.
1: But it's over the morning like...
2: For me?
0: I was in the gym yesterday and I just noticed some idiot put a water bottle in the Pringles holder on the treadmill. All right, not the best. I do apologize.
2: That's wicked dead.
0: Terrible.
2: Dead.
1: My inflatable house got a puncture last night.
0: Yeah?
1: Now I'm living in a flat.
0: Whoa.
1: You could say the housing bubble burst.
0: It's the end of the Indian summer, lads.
1: Yeah.
0: You know, I've been taking Viagra for my sunburn. Like, it doesn't cure it, but it keeps the sheets off my legs.
1: I saw my doctor yesterday.
0: Did you?
1: I showed him the rash in my bum.
2: Oh,
0: oh no.
1: But he completely ignored me and kept on scanning his groceries at the checkout.
0: Proper geeky joke here, all right? Geeky Star Wars joke. What did Yoda from Star Wars say when he saw himself in 4K, Rory?
1: I do not know.
0: HDMI. No. Any, please tell me somebody liked that joke.
2: I liked it. Please
0: tell me. Final drawer.
1: A classic to finish with. My daughter started crying on Take Your Daughter to Work Day.
0: Yeah?
1: All my co-workers gathered around. She said, Dad, where are all the clowns you said you work with?
0: Come here, lads. It's been a while, Eileen. You take the crown
1: That's
0: today.
1: Funny.
0: Thank you. Do you have a favourite curry man joke?
2: No.
0: Will I find you one?
2: No.
0: Okay.
2: Let it go.
0: I will, I promise.

0: 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It's 8:18 in the morning. 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
0: Katie Jane is playing this morning in for Victoria. Katie Jane, say hi to Elaine and the boys. I've got Harry and I've got Rory on the line. Good morning, everybody.
3: Hello, gang.
0: Hello.
4: Morning.
0: Hi, Harry. Hi, Rory.
5: Hi.
0: Hi. How's it going? Are you ready to clean us out of a few bob, Harry, yeah?
5: Yeah.
0: We're ready to get a thousand euro. I love it. Rory and Harry are big Winning Words fans. They play it every morning in the car. Harry, Katie Jane is going to be playing with you this morning instead of Victoria. She's from Kerry. She's a lovely lady. What do you know about Kerry people?
5: They have no shoes.
0: They have no shoes.
3: Sorry? Sorry? What's going on here?
0: I don't know. I asked him, what did he know about Kerry people? He just said they have no shoes.
3: I'm rarely stuck for work. Rarely.
0: Harry, that was very funny.
3: Harry, I beg your very finest pardon.
0: Put up your foot there.
3: I've got
0: yeah,
3: shoes.
0: You're just a big brown sock, Harry. Katie Jane, we say goodbye to you, my friend.
3: Okay,
0: Slán agus beannacht. Slán agus we'll bring you back in a minute. Okay, I switch off her studio there, lads and ladies, and let's play Winning Words.
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0: Elaine, Harry and Rory, if I was to say to you ice, what would you match with ice?
4: Ice cube.
0: You happy with that, lads?
5: Yeah.
0: All right. Second word is family.
4: Family Guy.
0: Oh, that's a really good one. Family Guy.
4: Yeah.
0: Okay. And police is the third word.
4: Policeman.
0: Policeman. Okay, we got to match all three. Ice Cube, Family Guy, Policeman. Are we happy with those?
4: Yeah.
0: All right. Are you happy, Rory?
5: Yeah.
0: Are you sure? You're very quiet there in the back, lad. Let's go, Dave. Give Katie Jane a little
5: nod. I'm not in the back, but this is front.
0: Are you driving the car, are you?
5: No, I'm in the front seat.
0: You're in the front seat. Do you fight over the front seat every morning with Harry?
4: Oh, yeah.
0: Yeah, okay. So it's every second day. I hope you share it, do you?
5: No.
0: No, absolutely not. Katie Jane, welcome back. Can you hear me?
3: Hello.
0: Switch everything back on for Katie. Katie, three words. Don't say it, write it down. Write it down. The three words I gave the lads. First one was ice. Give me a word that matches with ice.
3: Mm-hmm.
0: A word that matches with family.
3: Ooh.
0: So ice something, family something.
3: Yeah.
0: And the last word was police.
3: It's very anglicised by you.
0: Right. Now D.
3: Okay.
0: All right. Yeah. Lads, the very best of luck. It's over to Katie Jane. It's all in her hands.
4: Come on, Katie Jane.
0: Come on, Katie Jane.
3: Oh, gang, don't do that to me. Hang on.
0: The kingdom.
3: Right.
0: What did you put down with ice?
3: Cube.
0: Yes.
3: Really?
0: Yes. What did you put down with family?
3: Holiday.
0: Oh, no.
3: What?
0: We had Family Guy.
3: Family Guy?
0: Yeah, the greatest
3: there
0: TV show
3: no
0: of all time.
3: There's no hope in the world Harry and Rory should know anything about Family Guy.
0: Not only do they not have shoes, they have no telly either. So. What did you put down for police?
3: Station.
0: We had policeman.
3: Look, that could have gone either way.
0: Look, that's the nature of the game.
3: What did you say it was family?
0: Family guy. Policeman and Ice Cube are the three that I got off the lads.
3: Oh,
0: I'm really sorry. Elaine and Harry and Rory, thank you for playing. We're going to give you a 50 euro voucher for Easy Living Interiors. Lads, will you come back and do it another time?
3: Yeah, when there's no one from Kerry.
4: Yeah,
3: here.
4: We will. Yeah.
5: We'll do it tomorrow.
0: You come back tomorrow. All right, brilliant.
3: Gorgeous.
0: We'll book you in for another round. That is a promise, lads. And thank you for playing. And thanks for listening to Red FM. See you later, guys.
3: Thanks, gang.
4: Yeah.
0: Bye. Cheers. Hard luck. Okay. Tomorrow morning again. Winning Words is back.
3: Feel dreadful. I hate this game.
0: I know it's like on your side of it when you
3: it's
0: let
3: awful.
0: When you let small little children down like that. It's very disappointing. You know?
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0: Okay, it is chaos out there this morning. Massive delays on the M8 Dublin Road if you're trying to get through the Dunkettle at the moment. You're looking at about, 15, 20 minutes of delays. It is completely backed up there this morning. So watch out for that. 0868 104 106 is our number. If you're stuck in a jam across Cork, let us know how it is. Maryborough Hill, we're getting a lot of reports about Maryborough Hill. 20-minute delays there at the moment. If you're on the Lower Glanmire Road, very busy inbound. On the N40, that has eased a good bit over the last 15 minutes. I think there was some sort of a delay at the Bloomfield. That seems to be moving much, much better. But if you're joining traffic from Carris Hill outbound, seriously long delays. It is crawling down to the Bloomfield. Very busy out of Carrigaline as well. Airport Hill is okay now at the moment on the N20. It's about quarter full, a little bit less in, but the viaduct on the N71 is very busy, and the overflow at Wilton, the N40, the flyover there, long delays in that area. Let's see what else I got. The Ballet Road, up and around Ballygarvan, bumper to bumper. It is moving a little bit better than it was 20 minutes ago, but there's still long delays there at the moment. Carrigaline to Ballygarvan, we've got serious delays there. Thanks for your updates. That is your update with Deluxe Bathroom, Deluxe Bathrooms and Tiling Solutions.
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0: role model and High Hopes. High Hopes 3000. It's June. It's Red FM Breakfast. It is the 29th this morning. Half an hour to go. Neil Prendeville and team are on the air.
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0: And as you've heard, our biggest ever jackpot on Cash Machine is going to go. Not this Friday, we'll take a little break on Cash Machine, but Friday week, the 9th of October. A few months out from the old festive season, you could be picking up a jackpot worth €312,000. It's the biggest amount of money we've ever given away. You'll be joining Tom Shine from North Cork and all the other incredible Cork winners across the summer that were in here picking up checks for over €300,000. Cork is rocking on Cash Machine. Let's go for it. Text RED to 57557 and that will get you in the draw. 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Send that to 57557. 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And we're going to do that draw Friday week. Kira and Barry will call somebody. 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Say 312 in the Cash Machine. 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
0: Okay, weather-wise today, there is a weather warning in place for a little bit later on. Strong winds, thundery downpours. We're looking at 17 degrees later on. If you're travelling on the roads a little bit later on, please be extra careful. It's going to be quite dull, quite wild out there at times. 8:32. 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
3: Good morning, I'm Kelly Murphy. Half of people don't expect next week's budget to improve their living standards. Healthcare is the biggest priority for people, followed by cost of living supports and housing. The Northern Ireland Secretary will host more talks later aimed at finding a solution to the Drumcree parade dispute. It comes as standoff continues over a contentious Orange Order march in Portadown along the mainly nationalist Garvahy Road. The last round of CEO offers will be issued today. It comes after the Leaving Cert appeal results were made available last week. And U2's bassist has his eyes set on moving to Kinsale. Adam Clayton is understood to be planning to retire in the West Cork town. Those are the headlines. I'll have more at 9.
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5: Good morning, I'm Rory O'Hagan. The nominees have been announced for the PWC Camogie All-Star Awards. The All-Ireland Champions Cork leading the way with 14 nominations. Meanwhile, Saoirse McCartan and Laura Hayes have been shortlisted for Player of the Year. Middleton and Blackrock will have to meet again. Excuse me, in the Cork ETB Rebeloga Premier 1 Minor Hurling Championship final after the sides finished level at Parkyrin last night. Premier 2 final also finishing all square between St Finbarr's and Killa. And the Republic of Ireland under-21s are in action at the Munster FA Turners Cross Stadium this evening. The boys in green facing Kazakhstan in their European Championship qualifier. Kick-off the cross is at 7 o'clock. And that's the sport with Simply Suits.
0: Munster and Racine. Racine 92, Super Value Park, Cueve, Saturday, October 17th. 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Would you like a family pass? I've got one for you right now.
5: Oui.
0: Okay, if you want to go along, support Munster. Here is your question. What former Ireland and Munster legend was recently inducted into the Munster Hall of Fame? His surname is a county up the west. Will that help? 0868104106. Get your answers into me now. He's an absolute gent.
5: Yeah, John Mayo, what a player.
0: John Mayo, outstanding. Pat Sligo. So if you know his name, he was recently inducted only a couple of weeks ago into the Munster Hall of Fame. Give me that answer and your name and we will get you a family pass before 9 o'clock this morning. Well, thanks to Munster Rugby and our crew there. We want to get that place packed out into Super Value Park, Cueve for this big game. That's going to be happening on the 17th of October, okay? Hello, Katie Jane.
6: Hello, my friend.
0: DM Ask Us Anything. We ask people to send in a DM on any of the socials, and on Instagram or Facebook or Snapchat. Ask us absolutely anything, and we need to discuss it on the show. What have you got over there?
6: Yeah, there's a deep one in, actually. This person says, lad, serious question. How do I get my favourite hoodie back from a one? I was seeing up to 2 weeks ago. She has me blocked to death off everything and I did nothing to the girl.
0: Well, let us take it. Blocked to death.
6: Blocked to death. She's saved now in, no, he's saved in her phone as just one of the skull emojis. Guaranteed.
0: Okay, that's it, Jane.
6: Or else in the graveyard. That's it.
4: So you're not getting that hoodie back.
6: No, he's not. Sure, he's not.
4: Sure, how would you ask for it back? Email?
6: Well, that's carrier really, pigeon.
0: First of all, if you're blocked all contact, I don't know what is the rules of relationship breakups and hoodies that are borrowed, because you know that oversized hoodie that you take off a lad, you bring home because you were freezing.
5: Well, possession is 9/10 of the law.
6: Yeah,
4: I assume she's burnt that.
6: Or depends. It depends on what's happened.
5: What kind of hoodie is it? Do we know?
0: Yeah, it's an expensive one. Apparently, I don't know. Yeah,
5: so it's not a penny. Special,
6: well, you shouldn't have given it to her then.
4: But yeah. I want to hear her side of the story if you're listening.
6: Same, by the way.
5: Maybe he didn't give it to her because I know in my experience of living with my wife that my hoodies just go missing all the time.
0: Mm.
6: It's different if you're not married, though.
5: Is it, though?
6: Yeah, he's given her that as a gesture of, I fancy you.
0: So are you accepting that because of this breakup, this relationship breakup, that the hoodie now becomes her property?
6: Yes. Unless he's gotten it back beforehand.
5: So he obviously said, "Here, I've got a hoodie you can borrow," and then she just kept on wearing it and didn't give it back, and he didn't look for it back.
6: Correct.
5: It's now hers.
0: Do we get friends to intervene on this one? Is this the only option as he is blocked off?
6: No, it's given your mean, well, as we would say at home, your main, go and buy a new one.
5: Yeah. Move on.
6: Relax yourself. You've lost the woman and a hoodie.
5: I don't think.
6: Take the hit.
0: I don't think he wants the hoodie back. I think he just wants to be in contact with her again, maybe.
5: Oh, that's very romantic.
6: Yeah, but what's he done?
5: What do you mean, why are you blaming him for?
4: Well, why is she blocked to death?
0: He said, I'm blocked to death and I did nothing to the girl.
5: Wrong?
6: Yeah, he said he did nothing to the girl.
4: But you can still block people even if they've done nothing wrong.
0: Why would you do that, though?
5: Get them out of your life.
4: Because you just don't want to see that. You can block. Like, I'd be blocking and muting a lot of people.
5: We're blocked, aren't we?
0: Check your phone. Are we still Kelly. Connected on socials?
4: You can.
5: She's not denying it either.
0: What's your logic for blocking somebody then of?
4: No, it's not that. It's just like if I don't like the content being posted, I'm entitled to mute it.
6: I'm entitled. This is my space.
4: I'm entitled to protect your peace, guys.
6: Protect your peace.
0: Okay.
6: Wise words from Kelly Murphy.
0: So that's Dermot, who lives in Mallow.
6: Who
0: sent in that DM. I have nothing for you, my friend. I have no advice.
6: Ask for vouchers for Christmas and go and buy a new one.
5: There you go.
0: All right, forget about it.
6: This is done.
0: Dermot, I can only tell you this. You're lucky. Some people lose businesses and homes. A hoodie and in a breakup. Not the worst.
6: I'd say you're all right, bud.
0: Not the worst. But best of luck. Keep us up to date with that, fella. I hope you get your favourite hoodie back. Or her. Red FM Breakfast
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0: Nathan Dahl and Etta Henderson at 21 Reasons, 844. You were waking up to Cork's Breakfast Show. Morning, gang. It's Casey. Katie Jane is over there. Traffic is at an absolute standstill. Rochestown around Maryborough Hill, a total standstill. Loads of people on to me. Geraldine's been on to me. Mark has been on to me. Nothing going on up here, lads. What is happening? Has there been an accident up around the area? If you know, please get in contact with us and let us know. Morning, lads. It's carnage this morning. Weather is not helping. Can you please ask and plead with your amazing listeners to give L-plate and N-plate drivers space and a chance, driving up close, flashing your lights and overtaking them on solid white lines. Pleading as a parent passenger with a more than capable L driver at the wheel. Thanks from Jay, who's been on to us. We were all learner drivers once upon a time. If you see plates up, you know, I know it's frustrating out there in the morning, but give them a chance and be careful, please. Thank you very much.
1: Yeah, I've given up road rage.
0: Have you?
1: Yeah, I gave it up. I just say, what a silly goose, and move
0: silly
1: on.
0: Silly goose.
1: What a silly goose, and move on.
0: Are you doing the let them philosophy, where it's just let them do, say, and whatever? I mean,
1: No, hang on. That was an Irish philosophy first.
0: What?
1: And it wasn't let them.
0: It was feck them. I had an awful, embarrassing road rage incident at the Dunkettle years ago, where a fella cut me off and he shot out right in front of me. He was coming down the M8 Dublin Road. I was coming around it.
1: Silly goose.
0: And we both had to hit the brakes and nail on the horn. And I'm like, what the hell? And his fingers flying. And then he went, Casey. I went, Mike. Yeah. Fella
1: oh,
0: that I knew.
1: Fantastic.
0: No, it's my fault. No.
1: No, don't ring the guard.
0: No, it's fine. No, you go. It's my. I wasn't paying attention there. It's amazing how everything changes when you know somebody.
1: Just imagine
0: know
1: everyone.
0: Christ. Anyway, the answer to my rugby question was Mick Galway. Hundreds of you getting that one right. Gino Donnell, you're going to the game. You got a family pass.
1: Gino.
0: You've got your little rugby ball emoji on the entry as well. Gene, it's a family pass. You're going to see Racine 92 and Munster in Super Value Park, Kilkenny. To everybody else, I'll have more of these family passes for you tomorrow. So enjoy, Gene. Get the family together. You're going on us with thanks to Munster Rugby.
1: That'll be a lovely occasion.
0: We want to get back to Hoodie Man, the little question in Ask Us Anything.
1: Oh, yes.
0: What have you got from people?
1: Kevin says, check her Vinted account.
0: You reckon she's flogged it?
1: Or her bins. Now,
0: check her Vinted account.
1: Now, I agree with this.
0: Yeah?
1: This is a new phenomenon in Ireland anyway. Sure, we're getting rid of everything on Vinted.
0: We were talking about Maura Higgins this morning. She's selling my knickers and selling everything, the handbags.
1: She's not selling her knickers, by the way.
0: You can't sell cacks on...
1: I'm sure you can, but
0: I don't know who buys second-hand knickers.
1: Just for legal reasons.
0: Oh, sorry, I retract that statement.
1: She is not selling her knickers.
0: She's selling her
1: blouses.
0: Her blouses and her old skirts and whatnot.
1: So possibly the Vinted, I would say. Mm. But what I will say is, if she's blocked you, my brother, if she has blocked you, she also does not have that hoodie anymore. So you are wasting your time trying to contact this lady.
0: So maybe Dee from Mallow, the reason that she has blocked you is because she doesn't want to have to deal with the hoodie scenario. So that's, I think.
1: Or
0: that's,
1: you.
0: I'd say it's more.
1: Sorry.
0: Yeah.
1: Sorry. But let's call a spade a spade.
0: Yeah, this has nothing to do with the hoodie. It's the principle of, you know, him getting in contact with her again. He just wants, you know.
1: She has nothing that you've given her anymore.
0: Okay. We're about as useful now as a one-legged man in an arse-kicking contest, buddy. But
1: check the local charity shops as well. Red FM Breakfast. 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
5: Okay, I have asked, you have answered. Try in, what have you got?
6: Rochestown Road is insane there, lads. I expect to be on this for minimum 3/4 of an hour, I'd say.
5: Wow.
6: Coming from Passage West Side, like.
5: Thank you very much, buddy. Sorry to hear that, yeah. Gemma?
7: Hi, just want to let you know that there is a cement truck broken down at the end of Bornavara Hill.
5: Okay.
7: Just by the crossroads, so the traffic coming down the hill is all backed up towards New Inn School. Thank you.
5: Appreciate that, Gemma. Thank you very much. Let's see. Maryborough Hill. That's what's going on, isn't
8: it? Hey, guys. Traffic light system at the slip road onto the link from Maryborough Hill. Because of the roadworks, which explains the insane backlog up the hill and across Monygorney.
5: Thank you very much. Appreciate that, Lou.
9: Okay, the creator, so I can hear her frustrations.
5: She has had enough. Yeah, it's the stop-go system up around there that seems to be causing some trouble this morning. Thank you for your updates on that. Sorry if you're stuck in a jam. It is chaos out there in parts of Cork this morning. Anything else? 0868104106. Traffic crazy on the Rochestown Road again from Geraldine. Stop-go system. Traffic lights by the bridge of Maryborough Hill. Someone has just popped in. Huge delays coming down from Kirkcapan. Am I saying that right?
9: Kirkcapan
5: Cemetery. Apologies if I got that wrong. Carnage this morning. Weather's not helping. It's the weather that's causing a lot of hassle out here this morning, lads. Very dark. Please tell people to turn their lights on. And again, truck broke down by the lights at the playground in Glanmire. Massive traffic build-up. 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

0: somber and 12 to 12, 8:57 in the morning. Cork's Breakfast Show. You're waking up to Red FM. Thank you for hanging out with us all morning. Neil is on the way very soon. Before we get out of here, if you're using Instagram and you've recently started a new relationship with someone, see what they're doing?
1: No.
0: Instagram now lets you blur people.
1: Oh, yeah.
0: They're going to let you blur people in your stories to help you soft launch a relationship.
1: Yeah, there's pixelation now in the stories. There's some new effects.
0: Yeah, so you can you put up a picture of the two of you. He or she's not ready for the whole kind of public.
1: We'll do an old soft launch, will we?
0: soft day for a soft launch. But do you know what it looks like? It looks like you're going out with a fella from you're going out with a criminal. That's what it looks like.
1: Where is he from? Oh, Portland.
0: Oh, geez, yeah, where is he from? He's from Crimeline. So now you can soft launch by pixelating people's faces on your stories. Thought that might be a hand.
1: We do that on the Red Instagram.
0: That thing hasn't been updated since the 80s.
1: I'd like to be pixelated.
0: We'll soft launch in a minute there.
1: All right.
0: We'll see you in the morning. Thanks for coming in, Katie Jane.
1: Thanks for having me.
0: And Sloan August.
1: Banoff.
0: Good luck. 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
4: Good morning, I'm Kelly Murphy. Half of people don't expect next week's budget to improve their living standards. The latest Credit Union Consumer Sentiment Survey found just 1 in 12 expects Budget 2027 to significantly improve their standard of living. Healthcare is the biggest priority for people, followed by cost of living supports and housing. Economist and author of the report, Austin Hughes, says the public are worried about the economic outlook.
5: They're concerned about a lot of reports that government finances here are on an unsustainable trajectory. They're obviously in the September survey, they've seen a fairly sharp rise in global oil prices and seen that start to be reflected at the pumps.
4: More than half of the country's major flood relief schemes have stalled, with each project taking an average of 11 years to complete. A report published by the state's climate watchdog warns there's 30 of 54 priority schemes are still at the design stage. The lack of progress has been described as very concerning by the Climate Change Advisory Council. Professor Peter Thorne says that eight years after the schemes were prioritised by government, there has been little progress.
6: This was started 8 years ago in response to Storm Dara by the then government, and these were the identified priority areas to protect. Here we are eight years later with over half of them not even having progressed to an initial planning state. It's flabbergasting.
4: An informal meeting of EU energy ministers is taking place in Dublin Castle today and tomorrow. EU Commissioner Dan Jorgensen is also expected to be in attendance. The meeting will facilitate strategic dialogue and policy reflection ahead of the formal meetings of Transport, Telecommunications and Energy Council in October and December. The Northern Ireland Secretary will hold more talks later aimed at finding a solution to the Drumcree parade dispute. It comes as the standoff continues over a contentious Orange Order march in Portadown along the mainly nationalist Garvahy Road. It was cleared to go ahead on Sunday morning for the first time in almost 30 years, but the road was blocked by protesters. Sir Chris Bryant has called for compromise from both sides.
7: There's a legal determination which was litigated in the courts on Saturday. I believe in the rule of law, and I believe that the rule of law should be upheld. I'm trying to find a situation or a solution that really works for everybody.
4: The Banagher community is rallying around the family of a father and daughter who died in yesterday's workplace tragedy in County Offaly. The pair were killed at Banagher Precast Concrete in an incident now being investigated by the Health and Safety Authority. They're understood to have originally come to Ireland from Romania, but had lived and worked in the area for many years. Local independent councillor John Lahey says the community will wrap around the family in the days ahead.
8: It's a small community. You go down the street, everybody knows where you work, everyone knows who we are, everyone knows where you live. It's that kind of community spirit. They have been in Banagher for a number of years. There's no question that people will wrap around them now at this stage. There's no one better than the people, Irish people, not just people in Banagher, but Irish people in general, will wrap around the family and give them every support that's needed.
4: And U2's bassist has his eyes set on moving to Kinsale. Adam Clayton is understood to be planning to retire in the West Cork town. And that's the latest news this hour.
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11: Good morning, I'm Rory O'Hagan, international football and Republic of Ireland manager Heimir Hagensen has said that discussions will continue with players over the next Israel fixture after Thursday's clash with Austria in the Nations League. Goalkeeper Gavin Gazunu had opted out of the squad for Sunday's game but will be available for the Austria fixture. Speaking after Sunday night's game, Hagensen said there needs to be room in the squad for those with differing opinions.
12: I think we all are uncomfortable, number one.
13: Yeah.

0: number two, we have different opinions, and we should allow people to have different opinions. There's not one opinion that is right and all the others are wrong. We have different players in the squad that come from different backgrounds, so we need to be careful that everybody has a say in our decisions.
1: International football in the Republic of Ireland under-21s are in action at the Munster FA Turners Cross Stadium this evening. The boys in green facing Kazakhstan in their European Championship qualifier. Kickoff at the Cross is at 7 o'clock. Camogie and the nominees have been announced for the PwC Camogie All-Star Awards. The All-Ireland champions Cork lead the way with a whopping 14 nominations, with beaten finalist Galway having 10 on the 36-player shortlist. Meanwhile, Saoirse McCartan and Laura Hayes have also been shortlisted for Senior Player of the Year alongside Carrie Dolan of Galway. The winners will be revealed at the All-Star Awards on Saturday, November 21st. And Middleton and Blackrock will have to meet again in the Cork ETB Rebeloga Premier 1 Minor Hurling Championship final after the sides finished level at Porcupine last night. The Premier 2 final also finished all square between St Finbarr's and Killa. The Bars came from 6 points down to force a replay. And that's the sport with Simply Suits.
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4: Weather warning, wet and windy day today. Cloudy into the bargain. It'll particularly start to be noticeable by lunchtime today and right across the afternoon. Further west you go and at coastal areas, you're going to be talking about very, very strong to gusty, pretty much almost like gale force near coasts, and there'll be a lot of wind and rain today. You're looking at the city and suburbs in the greater area of where we are, saying the city and suburbs around about anywhere between 60 and as high as maybe 80 or 90 kilometres, and then way down west along anywhere from 70 to 80 to as high as 100 to 110 kilometres in coastal areas. So bear that in mind. It'll all pass over tonight and overnight. While all that's happening, it's mild though into the bargain. It's still quite dark this morning and a high today of 17 to 18 degrees. So bear that in mind today. Tomorrow's a better day. Sunny spells and showers across the day. Breezy at the back end of the wind off the Atlantic. So still breezy, but sunny spells and showers around about 16, maybe 17 degrees, and a cloudy, showery day for Thursday, around about 15, bouncing back a little bit for Friday with sunny spells and showers and about 16 to 18 degrees. But today anyway, just be aware of that and proceed with caution. A wet and windy day everywhere, 17, maybe 18 at best.
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4: Guard to the conversation, the Neil Prendeville Show with Elevate Credit Union. Morning, all paperwise, online and in print this morning. Very, very disturbing news of a toddler at the age of 2 found filthy and rescued from a ledge by panicked neighbours in an apartment block. It's a story that makes the red tops this morning. 2 years old, unaccompanied, on the ledge of the roof of a three-storey apartment. Could have just walked off, fallen off and died. It's absolutely alarming. Covered in feces and poo, apparently. I mean, it's unreal. Now, the toddler's father appeared before Limerick District Court yesterday, charged with one count of child cruelty. And the guard said that right about 2 o'clock, September 8th, they responded to a call of a child alone on the roof of an apartment block on in Limerick City. Apparently, a witness had told the guards that the child was alone on the ledge of the three-storey building. The guards obviously got there ASAP, and the child was, rescued. But when they called to the apartment, the man said that the child was asleep with his partner in bed. That wasn't the case. Both of them appeared to be, as the Gardaí are saying, under the influence of intoxicants when the guards called to the apartment. So he's been charged to appear, and so is the mother, actually, is also charged to appear with accused of child cruelty. again, that's at another sitting, and that'll be an interesting one because that will be before the courts again in the coming weeks. Isn't that awfully sad? I mean, that is definitely a tragedy that was averted. And then there's another story involving family, and I don't know any of the detail behind it because it's not talked about in any of the papers this morning. You heard it in the news there of the dad and daughter who died in a tragic workplace accident yesterday. He was in his 50s and she was in her 20s. It's a story from Banagher in County Offaly, a concrete company run about midday yesterday. They were originally from Romania, but had been working here for a number of years, or in the country maybe 20 years, and lost their lives in a work tragedy by all accounts. That's very sad. There are other stories involving, you know, children and, you know, families, and one of them is quite disturbing, actually, because we have an awful lot of talk, of course, these days with regards to right to life and, you know, when you should be allowed to decide for yourself that you no longer wish to go on for lots of different reasons. And we know that, say, for instance, out of the Netherlands, where euthanasia is legal and many people travel there for it. But the Telegraph this morning are talking about a one-year-old who has become the world's youngest known person to die by euthanasia. Now, a one-year-old can't communicate nor tell how they are feeling or what kind of pain they are suffering with or whatever the case may be. Now, we don't know the gender of the child because it hasn't been identified. But what we do know is that this one-year-old suffered from severe brain damage, cerebral palsy, visual impairment, epilepsy, seizures, had difficulty breathing, suffered from multiple infections leading to sepsis. So was leading a really, really cruel and painful life, an incurable, they call it, with regards to the reasons as to why euthanasia was permitted for incurable ill children. It is legal, and it had been thought that maybe the child might have been older than one, but now it's been discovered that, because originally they thought, well, this child was, we believe, 12 years old, but actually that isn't the case. There's a specific rule for 1 to 12-year-olds legal in the Netherlands now for the last 2 years. So a one-year-old with brain damage euthanized in the Netherlands. And, you know, we talk about care, or indeed where somebody just thinks that this is maybe a funny thing to do and to share stuff on Instagram while working in a nursing home. Now, she's been sacked subsequently, but it's a nurse that makes the Mirror this morning who posted a photo of a nursing home resident asleep on feces-covered bed sheets. She posted the photograph up on Instagram with the caption, "Living the dream." Isn't it an appalling thing to do? I mean, talking about an invasion of privacy and beyond disrespectful, found guilty anyway of professional misconduct. And the nurse is Jermaine Garagalano, who made a full admission to 4 allegations about her conduct while working on a night shift in a nursing home in County Wicklow. But apparently she took a photo of a female resident asleep on heavily soiled sheets. The Filipino nurse had been working in Ireland since 2023 and then posted photographs on Instagram with the full caption saying, "Living the dream, one disaster at a time," followed by a sunglasses emoji. Isn't that just absolutely beyond appalling? Now, she did apologise, or at least her counsel did on behalf of the nurse, said she was a severe lack of judgment. I mean, you really need to think before you post, you know, and the post stayed up for a few hours because a former colleague of the nurse saw the photographs online and complained to HICWA. And that led then to an inquiry. She was firstly suspended and then later dismissed following a disciplinary procedure. As to whether she gets any more work within the nursing profession or home care profession or indeed nursing home, I do not know. We'll have to see. But, you know, you talk about the fragility of life. Isn't it amazing that it is now 5 years, the Echo reports this morning, it's 5 years that they've been attempting to identify a woman whose remains were found around about the Shanty Gate, just outside Middleton, I believe, adjacent to what would have been railway tracks going east along, which is now part of the Greenway project. And to be absolutely honest with you, it seems to me that every single thing that could be done has been done so far to identify this woman. DNA has failed. Several people came forward for testing as part of the process. There is no link that can prove who she is or who she's related to. And no one has come forward and said, "That's my mother, that's my sister, that's my partner." Nothing. in 5 years. I mean, it's absolutely bizarre. So Anne Murphy has that story on the fifth year now of the search for her identification. So the remains are believed to be those of a female older than 70 years of age at the time of her death. She's between 5 feet and 5 feet two in height, large frame, believed to have suffered from arthritis, wore dentures, an item of clothing, 50 inches in length, thought to be a nightdress, was found nearby. It's awfully, awfully sad that nobody in the entire world, and certainly nobody in the greater Cork area, has come forward and said, I know who that is, it's a relation of mine, etc., etc., etc. Nothing whatsoever. And 5 years later, isn't that awfully, awfully sad that you would think at this time you can say no more than the fact that there was nobody in her life, absolutely nobody in her life. And what was she doing, at whatever time, leaving wherever she came from in a nightdress and found dead on a greenway? You know, the papers this morning actually talk a lot about screen time, and you can see why, because more and more now screens have been used as filling time for children, and that ain't good. Add that then to obesity issues that we're having, particularly amongst children. They say by 2050 that over 50% of the world's population will be overweight and obese because they're just eating all the wrong foods and not getting up often enough. And I worry a lot about young children, but they say in the Telegraph this morning that screen time is probably now, it's okay to say, more damaging to children than being born into poverty, which in itself, of course, is debilitating. Don't get me wrong, but they looked at nearly 3 million children. This is a university in Canada. And they looked at their screen time, gaming, social media, streaming across 64 countries. And they looked at all of these children. Must have been an absolutely massive piece of research and the harm that too much screen time is doing. And that includes, of course, performing really badly in school anyway, so you'd call that low academic achievement. And then poor language development, difficulties with friendship and relationships with other peers and friends. They also would have more symptoms of anxiety, depression, behavioural issues like aggression. It's just appalling. It's like, I mean, will we look back at this in decades to come and say that it was nothing short of child abuse what children went through with regards to screen time and how it impacted on their lives? And it certainly is holding many of them back when it comes to developmental markers, I suppose. And then it's interesting because The Independent says this morning, I don't actually know how much a packet of fags would be on the black market, the people going around selling them out of the boots of cars and what have you. But what I do know from the point of view of The Independent this morning is that a packet of 20 fags will cost you anywhere between €16.70 and €20.85, depending on your brand. The posher ones are dearer. So we could say anything between, like, say, €17 and €21. But more than half of the smokers in Ireland are getting their fags from outside the state. As in, what, north of the border, or when they go on holliers, they bring lots back, or other people bring them back for them. And more are also turning to the black market. And they will continue actually, what they're saying is, if cigarettes and tobacco is touched in the budget, and it will never come down, it'll always go up, they're saying that more and more people will turn to non-Irish sources and the black market. So if those that smoke, actually, and wish to do so, as adults, regardless of how it impacts on their health or the health system itself. Well, for every packet of cigarettes here in this country, you're paying a fair old whack when it comes to excise duty. Like, if you compare it with Spain, the excise duty on a packet of cigarettes is €3. In Ireland, it's 11. The average total tax on a packet of cigarettes across the EU is €6. While in Ireland, for every single packet of cigarettes that you buy, or sold in Ireland, €14 of that is in tax. €14. So you can imagine, that's why I was in some Eastern Europe company some years back. Can't remember which one it was now, to be honest with you, but I was queuing at this little takeaway shop. There was a man in front of me with his partner, and they bought three packets of cigarettes and a big jumbo packet of rolling tobacco, and they put €20 up on the counter. I remember thinking to myself, he has no hope getting all that stuff for €20. He got change out of the €20. Change, so you can see. I know where it was. It was Croatia. So meanwhile, people who wish to smoke, and it's your right, in spite of what damage it's doing to you or the impact on the health system, you're paying a huge whack when it comes to tax and excise duty. And while all that's happening, of course, we're waiting to see what happens after the fuel and cost of living protest meeting in Meath at the weekend. And that has to do as well about excise and carbon and stuff like that. But what of the budget, right? So a lot of it is suppositions. Only a week to go now to budget day. And I suppose, as usual, everybody's hoping for more cash in their pockets. It never actually happens. And whatever tiny little breadcrumbs that are kind of sprinkled around the table or fall off the table, of course, they're very much knocked on the head and eradicated and erased by the continuing cost of everything. So if they look at excise duty, right? Excise duty. Well, that's a big ticket item at the moment with regards to fuel and energy, isn't it? So they'll have to do something about that. They'll also have to do something about home heating oil prices as to whether they'll be slashed, this business regarding carbon tax and whatever. But some of the other things, you could see an increase in the fuel allowance, and that may well happen next week. You will also probably see a rise in the Help to Buy scheme and a scrappage of the stamp duty. There's been a lot of friction between Fianna Fáil and Fine Gael on that one, but at the moment, the first-time buyers get 30 grand. But that could probably go up to 50 grand, as long as it doesn't drive the house of prices up because of it. But there also could be an issue regarding, or well, more positive with regards to stamp duty could be scrapped, and that could save another 3 to 5 grand. So not too bad if it results in some money in the pockets of young people trying to buy a home. Then on top of all of that, of course, you know that there's them, you know, the homeowners can get a 14 grand tax-free to rent a room scheme, which is a quite sinister scheme, really, when you think of it. But having said that, that probably will go up to 20 grand, where you can, you know, earn 20 grand renting a room before you pay any tax on it. And then what about child minors? Well, if you're a self-employed child minor, they're kind of, this pull out in the mirror this morning, they're suggesting that self-employed child minors could earn up to 15 grand tax-free at the moment. And that could well be increased by how much, who knows. Child benefit? Well, it's interesting. There's been no increase in child benefit at all in the past 15 years. And they figure that there will be no increase this time around either. And if you want to talk about income tax, you're just wasting your time, where they tinker around at the edges, where they're thinking, well, at best anyway, the higher rate of tax would increase from 44 to 46, meaning you would earn 46 grand before you go into the higher rate of tax. So that's like a 2 grand difference. But what will happen is the minimum wage will continue to increase. We'll be edging very close to 15 euro an hour if they put it up by the 79 or 89 cent that they're talking about in the budget next week. And of course, there will be some social welfare increases. Now, there's campaigners who are looking for 15 euro increase in all social welfare payments in this budget, but it's more likely to come in at anywhere between 7.50 and 10 euro. I pass that on for what it's worth. I don't know how much of it you'll retain, but we'll have to see what happens in a week's time. So it's kind of like tinkering around just like they do every single year. But another type of tax makes the echo today, because this is now a national story as to whether or not they're going to put in a bed tax or a tourist tax. Now, a bed tax would be on hotel beds, but a tourist tax could be on everything. It could be the hotels, it could be on restaurants, it could be a small levy on the pints that you're, the gin and tonics that tourists might have. How you would determine who's a tourist or not, I don't know. But certainly this all started as a bed tax alone, where hotels would put a euro or two on the cost of a bed and they would return it. I was always hoping it would go directly to the local exchequer, as into City Hall or County Hall, or whatever the case may be, and not the national exchequer, because then you'd never see it down here. And that's the problem with it. Like if the Fla Cuil comes to Cork, for instance, all of the money that's generated with regards to VAT and things like that wouldn't stay in Cork, which is kind of a downer in that regard. But anyway, so it's back. They're talking about it in the Echo today as to whether this 5 euro tourist tax would work on Leaside. That seems a bit high, a fiver, even though if we were to get it and keep it, it would be worth 18 million a year to Cork City. Now, what are we going to do about Kinsale? I'll come back to this a little later on, because I read an article this morning called, it's in the website Ireland Before You Die, where they're talking about the gentrification of Kinsale. Now, I don't have time to go into it in detail now, but massive changes and challenges to the residents and the locals in Kinsale, with the tourist boom in the summer and all sorts of posh and wealthy people buying up all of the property. So more on that later. But why do I mention it now? Well, because there's a particular member of U2, Adam Clayton, who has his sights set on retiring to Kinsale. And to do that, he has now gone himself a sprawling 795 square metre mansion, or at least that's what he's proposing to build. That's enormous. And he's got planning permission in now for almost an 800 square metre mansion in a place called Ringfinnan, east of Kinsale Town, on the opposite side of the Bandon River. Good luck to him. He's also following the footsteps of Dermot Kennedy, who's also bought a home on the eastern side of Kinsale for 2.25 million. So that's why they're saying that this gentrification is not a good thing for everybody else who can't afford anything. They're even suggesting that the people at Kinsale can't afford to eat in the restaurants in Kinsale, and they can't afford to shop in the shops at Kinsale. They have to go elsewhere, like maybe to Bandon or what have you. But anyway, what about Adam Clayton's gaff? Well, it will include 7 bedrooms, ground car park, an underground car park, which say drive underground into the car park, maybe as numerous cars, I don't know, a gym, a health spa, a games and media room. Oh, you gotta have one of those, don't you? Games and media room, we'd all love one of them. Several kitchens and dining areas. Several kitchens, mark you. So that's all in the plans, because he apparently has his sights set on retiring to Kinsale. Why wouldn't we? Why wouldn't he? At some stage, you two will just park it, won't they? At the moment, they're celebrating 50 years as a band. Imagine that, and still together, and all fitting well reasonably anyway. But anyway, the gentrification of Kinsale, if you're a Kinsale resident, do get in touch. 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There's loads about Westlife in the papers today, so I will come back to that. And there's a lot of music happening at the moment, because of course you've got the sellout Oasis gigs, which is the Oasis Live 97. And I see in the papers this morning, Liam Gallagher has told fans who missed out on snaffling any of the tickets for the 42 gigs next year just to sneak in. He says it a little bit more expletively than that. But if you didn't get a ticket, just sneak in, like under the wire, I suppose, or the barrier at Slane Castle. And another one for you. And I suppose time waits for no man. And while he's not retiring from music or from show business or recording or singing, Rod Stewart says that next year will be the final encore. He's got 2 Irish shows next spring, and that's it. He's going to retire from touring. It's exhausting, and he ain't getting any younger. But boy, in spite of a couple of health scares there recently, even at the age of what, 81? He's still doing the business. But sailing, he says, if you'll pardon the pun, I'm sailing into the sunset. 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
4: All right, pick up the phone, text 0868 104 106. Let's plow through as much as we can this morning, and amongst them, get going with a story out of the CUH yesterday. I was talking recently about Cork University Hospital and the amount of money that it yields from parking fees. It's 270 an hour, and it's a maximum of €15 daily. I'm wondering whether anybody is using it to park up and to go away. It's considerably cheaper, say, for instance, than Cork City car parks, but it's a flat car park. If it was a multi-story, they'd be making an awful lot more than the 2.72 million that they make in a calendar year in parking fees. It's a huge amount of money, 2.72 million. That's if you can get into it, right, John? That's if you can get in. What happened yesterday? All right, this is interesting. Talking to myself. John, can you hear me? Not happening. Okay. Well, he apparently was trying to get into the CUH yesterday. I'd come all the way from Killarney for an appointment at a clinic within the CUH. Left in plenty time. Arrived in plenty time. I don't know whether yesterday's an exceptional kind of day with regards to traffic or what have you, but couldn't get in. As soon as I get a line in, I will come back to him in a couple of seconds' time. There are a lot of... Oh, I think I got it sorted now. John, can you hear me now?
5: I can, Neil, yes.
4: All right, so intro done. I said you came up from Killarney yesterday. Tell us the story.
5: Mm. Yeah, I was going to an outpatient clinic, which I do occasionally in CUH, and it was at 2:45, the appointment. So I arrived about half an hour, maybe a little bit earlier. And when I arrived at the hospital, the backup into the car park, the queue to get into the car park, was virtually down to the gate. So I was 70 minutes in the queue, missed the appointment time for the clinic. But eventually when I got up to the barrier to get into the car park, there was a security guard. So I just asked him, I said, is this exceptional? And he said, no, this is every day.
4: Every day.
5: And so eventually, anyway, I parked the car and I went in. And I was late for the clinic, but, you know, they did see me and so on.
4: Did you not ring them to say, listen, this is, I'm caught in the traffic here, I can't get in?
5: 10 times from the car. Literally ten times. Nobody answered the phone. Eventually they did on the 10th time. And I asked to be put through to the clinic and it went to a voicemail, as tends to happen. But the point, the thing that really got to me yesterday, Neil, was apart from the frustration of being in the queue for that length of time, was that there's plenty of room at the hospital for a multi-story car park. I mean, one more tier onto that car park would solve that problem. It would be very disruptive while it's being built. But it would solve it. And the thing is, if that was a private car park, that this would never happen. Because when you think about it, the people who are going to the hospital are going there for a purpose. They must be there. They're either going to a clinic, they're going to visit somebody, or they're a member of staff.
4: Yeah.
5: You know, there's very no other reason.
4: And I think that horse is bolted, though. Could you imagine? I mean, you touched on it there. Could you imagine the chaos if you put another 3 or 4 stories on that car park? It would take years and... It would really impact, I would think, on the functioning of the hospital at this stage.
5: Well, I think one story would probably eliminate the problem. But it would be disruptive for the period it was going on. Perhaps a temporary car park in front of the buildings or something, or a park and ride system for certain people or whatever. But I occasionally have to go to the Mater in Dublin, which is right in the centre of the city. And it has a number of multi-story car parks. And most of the hospitals in cities now do. And the thing is, at CUH, is that there is the space to do it. I mean, even another story onto the car park would only bring the top of the car park then in line with the buildings that are there at the moment.
4: Yeah, I know.
5: I feel, Neil, if this was a private situation... And about 2 or 3 people actually turned their cars and drove away yesterday.
4: Well, how can you, if you're lucky enough to be able to get out of the queue, you would, wouldn't
5: absolutely.
4: You?
5: Absolutely. It's very tight to get out. But if this was a private car park, this would never happen because people would just turn around and they would go elsewhere. but they have a captive audience. And because of it's a captive audience going in there, they know that people, they're not going to get any extra revenue from it. And this is a revenue issue. If they were losing money on it, that would have been done a long time ago. Okay. And I just feel sometimes we're very passive about these things.
4: Yeah, yeah. So he said to you that this is the same every single day. Are you saying that somebody could potentially be queuing for an hour and a half any day that they try and get in there? So meaning everyone is late for appointments then and is causing even more chaos in the different clinical departments?
5: Well, this is the other thing. Is when the guy said to me, this happens regularly, I think that was the word that he used, regularly rather than every day. Now I need to, I think that's
4: regularly, okay, but that's as
5: yeah,
4: bad.
5: Regularly, yeah. But the thing is, I was late for the appointment. Two other people who were walking in, were going to the same clinic as me, were late. They were very stressed by that. The gentleman was quite stressed by it. I was quite stressed by the damn thing.
4: Okay, you would be.
5: Yeah. By the time I got in there, and the first thing they do is take your blood pressure, it was off the charts.
4: Yeah, and listen, you won't mind me saying it, because you said it was an appointment for the heart clinic, so you know, the old heart rate would be racing anyway going into the heart clinic after an hour and a half. Do you know, so one car goes in only when one car goes out. Is that right?
5: Exactly.
4: Yeah.
5: Exactly.
4: Yeah. Okay.
5: And the thing is, Neil, that the situation's going on for a long time. Now, the hospital itself is a fantastic hospital and all the rest of it, and they've built, you know, multiple clinics onto the hospital.
4: Okay, so here, can I just say, with regards to the multiple clinics they built on, they did that by taking away parking spaces at the CUH. Did you know that?
5: I was aware of that,
4: okay,
5: yes.
4: So, at the moment, there are 700 public parking spaces. Right, but the CUH took out 570 spaces since 2023 to build those new developments. So they put in more, as the fellow says, medical facilities and clinics and extensions under the hospital, but took away parking.
5: Yeah, I mean, the HSE are always stuck for money. We understand that, but it seems to me sometimes, if something isn't critical care and it's dealing with the public when you interface with the HSE, they just don't care. Like the situation in the hospital, obviously with the car park, as I've just outlined, is one example where they have the space to do it and could do it. But also the fact is, it would be a very interesting little experiment for your show, Neil, to try and call the hospital a few times to see how often the phone is
4: on. Okay, okay.
5: Because the people... Like yesterday, it has happened to me forever. When you call the hospital, I never expect to get through. I expect to make multiple calls to get through to the main switch. And then you'd ask to be put through to a particular clinic. And invariably...
4: We'll do it.
5: An answering service.
4: We'll do it.
5: To do it, yeah.
4: We'll do it.
5: I mean, I'd also be very interested, what if my experience yesterday was a common experience that other people have had, but haven't voiced their concerns about it. I suspect, Neil, that there's a lot of people nodding their heads saying, yes, that happened to me, etc.
4: Let's hear from them.
5: Because it happens so regularly.
4: Let's hear from them. Thank you, John McGee. Appreciate it. Thanks for jumping on this morning. Have you had similar issues with trying to get in and out of the car park in CUH? Text 0868104106. Pick up the phone on 0818104106. The only chink of light that I see on this one, John, is that a new multi-story car park with at least 500 spaces is included in their capital plan, but not expected to begin until 2028. Now, 2028 in Ireland could mean 2038 in reality, but they're talking about a multi-story. Imagine the construction behind that, but construction isn't expected to begin before 2028. Imagine you've got to be very careful about building that so it doesn't impact on the hospital itself. But like, if you look at the parking there, like where we are here in Corraheen, in the University Technology Park, that's where we're based out here, there's a massive car park. It's huge. It goes back way to the day when all of the offices were all full around here. But all of the car spaces now, apart from where we are and one or two other companies, all of the other car spaces are for CUH staff, and they're bussed up and down by coaches and buses. So they have like, I don't know, there could be anything up to 1,500 off-site spaces in places like here. Like it's the car park here is literally full of cars all of the time, but they're all being bussed. Their staff that are being bussed to the COH. Text 0868104106. Dee, good morning.
6: Good morning, Neil. How are you?
4: I'm good, and thank you so much for holding. Did you want to pick up on an item I just did a little earlier on with regards to assisted death or a euthanasia?
6: Yeah.
4: Okay, go ahead.
6: Yeah. No, I just have very strong views about it. You know, when it comes to our pets and animals, you know, whether it's a cat, whether it's a dog, whether it's a horse, when they're sick and in pain, you know, it's easy to say, let's be human about it. The humane thing to do would be euthanasia because of the quality of life, because of the pain and all of those things. But yet when it comes to humans, we can't be humane about it. Now, of course, there needs to be, you know, regulations and making sure that this person, you know, this is really what this person wants. Or if there's no way to do that, you know, medical professionals, like, listen, there's no hope for this person. What kind of quality of life, you know, would they have? Is this really a life? Now, I know pro-life, of course, you know, don't, you know, do unnecessary euthanasia. But again, what does pro-life mean? You know, does pro-life mean...
4: Pro-life would mean that the rights of the unborn are sacrosanct.
6: Yeah, so like that's, you know, in that sense, but like when someone's already born, when you're older, you know, what kind of life would you have then if you're in chronic pain, when you have an illness that, you know, is incurable and it just leaves you with no quality of life at all? And if it's your own personal choice.
4: Yeah. Well, if you're asking that question, I know a number of people in the greater community that I've spoken to over the years, and particularly in recent years, who say that they, if anything like that were to happen to them, where they had zero quality of life or they were living with intolerable pain, that they would go for the option of just, for want of a better term, ending their own life by traveling to Dignitas or something like that.
6: It's like with dignity, it's pain-free. You know, I just deserve, I think every human deserves the opportunity to be presented or to have the option to choose something like that to kind of, you know, end their life with dignity and pain-free. That is the humane thing to do.
4: Yeah, but do you see, in the case of, say, for instance, like euthanasia obviously is legal in the Netherlands, right? And it's also legal for incurably ill children aged 1 to 12. And it's been legal for the last 2 years there. And that's why a one-year-old has become the world's youngest known person to die of euthanasia. The problem with this story is that they did get a number of different clinical assessments of the one-year-old child. Not all of the doctors agreed with regards to whether or not the quality of the little baby's life could be improved or not. And that's why some might say, okay, well, there are grey areas here. Can medical assessments be manipulated to suit a situation? Is that making sense?
6: It does. Like, obviously, I know, like, some medical miracles happen all the time where someone can be in a coma for 20 years and then suddenly just wake up. Or, you know, that's just an example. Not based on a real story, but it's just like, you know, sometimes real medical miracles do happen. But if there's, this is specifically for the cases where, let's say, a stage 4 cancer, brain cancer or something, you know, someone's in chronic pain.
4: Gotcha.
6: The whole time.
4: Yeah.
6: So it's literally for those people, they still have their own sense of self. They can be like, listen, I don't want to do this. I don't want to go through all this pain and all these things, you know, just to extend my life by 6 months or whatever. My affairs are in order. I am by my full sanity and I want to die with dignity and pain free. So I honestly think, you know, especially for people 18 and up who can make these decisions for themselves, you know, to have their own option. Because I mean, it would be easy for them to go take, you know, whatever their own means to end it.
4: No, listen, I 100% agree with you. Not that I'm necessarily supposed to have an opinion, but you're probably describing me, to be honest with you, Dee. Do you know what I mean? Never mind describing yourself and many others like that. But the other side of that coin is that individuals could be forced or coerced into it. you know?
6: Yeah, like that. That's there has to be safeguards. There has to be, you know, assessors, I'd say, you know, a third party being like, you know, is this person's choice? Or is this choice being made for them? Mm. Now, like, if they have to go to two or three different stages of professional people, you know, including psychologists, including a medical evaluation team, you know, all these things to say, listen, this is the disease that I have. I have no chance of beating this. This is an unbeatable thing. I'm in constant pain, and I deserve the chance to die on my terms with dignity and pain-free. You know, for me, I just believe that that is the humane thing to do. If you can put a horse down because they broke their leg and they're going to be in constant pain and they won't ever be able to perform on their level that they need to, then, again, I know you can't compare a horse and a human, but the thing is, you call euthanasia the humane thing to do. Mm, mm, mm. But where is the humanity?
4: Thank you for that. Yeah,
6: humans?
4: I appreciate that.
6: Yeah. That's just, at the end of the day, my question is, where is the humanity for humans?
4: Well, would that include a one-year-old infant, as happened in the Netherlands?
6: So, Neil, my personal opinion, and I might get a lot of kickback for this, but, you know, I even believe that if you're a parent and you're pregnant and, you know, your child has a lot of, wouldn't have a good quality of life, you know, you can see it, you know, whether it's whatever medical thing. I don't even want to name medical conditions because there are so many parents who have kids with extra needs and stuff like that. I just don't think as a parent I would be able to put my kids through something like that where they're not able to live a full life, where they're constantly reliant on someone else. I mean, what happens when I pass away? Now, I have a 30-year-old child that needs provision for the rest of their life, and I'm not there anymore. Now, again, you know, again, no hate against these people at all. Like, they are some of the most lovely people that you would ever meet, but do they really have their own thoughts? You get some people that's really in a wheelchair with what seems to be no form of communication, no form of
4: actual life. No, I understand.
6: Life.
4: Yeah, I understand.
6: And personally, I think it's cruel. I would not want to do that with my own children. But again, no hate to any parent who has anything like that. Like, no hate at all. You know, I respect them. Honestly, I do.
4: Yeah, I mean, I get that. We're talking a lot this morning about different aspects with regards to life or right to life, of termination of life, or the reasons as to one might terminate. Like, the last time I touched on this area actually had more to do with the amount of Down syndrome pregnancies that have been ended in Ireland. Now, it's hard to get an accurate figure as to who would terminate because they did not wish to give birth to a Down syndrome baby. It could be as high as 70%, they figure, is a reasonable figure from pregnancies where Down syndrome was diagnosed.
6: Yeah, like, I don't think it means that a parent doesn't want, you know, a child with a disability or anything. Like, I mean, if something happens now and, you know, God forbid, one of my children becomes like that, or, like, you know, gets an illness where they would be on the same level of needing that kind of support, like, obviously, you know, I'd be there for them the best I can. I'm not going to say, oh, you know, now we're going to get you euthanized because you're a problem. Not at all. Like, I have nothing against a child with any kind of disability. There's sometimes some of the most, you know, gorgeous people.
4: Do you have children?
6: I do. Okay. I do, Neil. Okay. I have three beautiful children.
4: Oh, no. I was just curious. Yeah. Well done.
6: Yeah. So, like, I mean, if a parent is strong enough to be able to handle that, hats off. Really, hats off.
4: I'm gonna plow on, but I started talking about a one-year-old who suffered from all sorts of different issues. But there were clinicians who looked at this one-year-old in the Netherlands who said that the child was not suffering unbearably, and that their conclusion was that there were still reasonable alternatives, like palliative options and medication that could maybe result in, you know, a better quality of life. But in spite of that, the child was euthanized by injection.
6: If I have a three-year-old, Neil, and if something had to happen with my three-year-old that ended up were something like, you know, the constant seizures, the stuff that you were mentioning, to being put on palliative care, of course, I would actually just, you know, give him a nice big party, you know, have everyone around, give him the best, you know, that I can and end it. Because okay. if there's no hope, okay. I can't get it over my heart to have a child suffer.
4: You're brave to say that, Dee. You really and truly are. If, maybe not everybody would agree with you, but...
6: No, and I don't know, get a lot of hate for that, but it's a humane thing to do.
4: Okay, appreciate that. Thank you. 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
4: 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Interestingly, I was talking about what possibly may happen where they move tables around, move chairs around a little bit, kind of a bit of window dressing in the budget next week. Neil, my mother was just telling me that she is being heavily taxed on her widow's pension as it is. For clarification, she's working full time. Her husband, my dad, died 3 years ago, and her widow's pension is €259.50 a week. However, because it is on top of her wages, because she chooses to work, she's been taxed an extra €200 on her widow's pension. So she actually only gets around €50 from the widow's pension. The rest is taxed. €50 extra into her hand compared with what she got when my father was alive. I find this ridiculous. If she didn't have children to help support her, she would be in serious financial difficulty trying to cover the mortgage and the bills. The fact that you can be taxed so heavily on a payment received following the death of your husband or wife seems incredibly unfair. It just shows how some of the benefits and supports provided by the government can end up being heavily taxed back through the system. Give with one hand, take with the other. I'm sure this is happening to people up and down the country, and I think it's something that deserves more attention. Thank you for that, Mike. I do appreciate that. Regards to your mother and to your good self. She's working away because she has to work away. The impression that I get is, has to work because she has to cover mortgage and covers bills and the cost of living. So she chooses to work on, even though she's entitled to a widow's pension. But of course, everything is taxed here. And you have to wonder about where the benefits are. So you're saying it's incredibly unfair. Of course, it's incredibly unfair. But there are lots of aspects that are really unfair. Because I was looking recently at, if you compare, now I'm not talking about somebody on a disability who's sick or on long-term benefits because they can't work. But I'm primarily looking at those who never worked, never want to work, or as they, the Conservatives now are really turning their attention to people who have spent their life on the dole. So if you look at that in this country and you compare a person who worked all their life in this country and put that up against a person who never did, took everything, would say, of course, that they're entitled to it, fair enough, and got all of the benefits all through their life, and never ever worked and never contributed anything in tax. Well, what happens, say, for instance, when you reach retirement age? Well, for the person that worked all their life, and just for the sake of argument, I took somebody that worked for 40 years on an average salary of 45,000 a year. Well, that person who worked all their life for those 40 years and got to 65 and earned 45 grand a year gross paid 302,000 euro in tax, at least. So at least 300 grand in tax. And at the end of the working life then, you are entitled to a contributory state pension of 299 euro. Now, bear that in mind. So working all your life, 40 years, paying over 300 grand in tax, in that 40 years, you are entitled to 299 euro. If you never worked for those 40 years and spent, as you say, your life on the dole, where you could have worked but didn't bother, and you did that up until the age of 65, you will get a state pension of 288 euro. So the difference really between working for 40 years and paying tax and not working at all and not paying tax is 11 euro. The worker gets 11 euro more on a weekly basis in their pension to the person who spent their life on the dole. What's fair about that? Text 0868-104-106.
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0: their living standards. The latest Credit Union Consumer Sentiment Survey found just 1 in 12 expects Budget 2027 to significantly improve their standard of living. Healthcare is the biggest priority for people, followed by cost of living supports and housing. Economist and author of the report, Austin Hughes, says the public are worried about the economic outlook.
1: They're concerned about a lot of reports that government finances here are on an unsustainable trajectory. They're obviously in the September survey. They've seen a fairly sharp rise in global oil prices and seen that start to be reflected at the pumps.
0: The Taoiseach has dismissed calls for the abolition of carbon tax. Fuel protesters have been urging the government to scrap the tax in response to the cost of living crisis and rising fuel costs. The group has threatened to protest again if their concerns aren't addressed. Taoiseach Simon Harris says scrapping the tax would be costly.
2: If you abolish the carbon tax in its entirety tomorrow, what would that mean? You know what it would mean? It would mean that we would lose our derogation to something called ETS2. You know what that would mean? It would mean we would have to hand over billions of euro to Ursula von der Leyen and Europe instead of having a carbon tax here.
0: More than half of the country's major flood relief schemes have stalled, with each project taking an average of 11 years to complete. A report published by the state's climate watchdog warns that 30 of 54 priority schemes are still at the design stage. Ballyvourney and Bantry are at stage one of the planning process, while schemes in areas such as Ballinhasic, Middleton and Blackpool are progressing. The lack of progress on some schemes has been described as very concerning by the Climate Change Advisory Council. Professor Peter Thorne says that 8 years after the schemes were prioritised by government, there's been little progress.
3: This was started 8 years ago in response to Storm Dara by the then government, and these were the identified priority areas to protect. Here we are eight years later with over half of them not even having progressed to an initial planning state. It's flabbergasting.
0: The Drumcree standoff has now entered a third day, with efforts continuing to find a way through the dispute. It's after a contentious Orange Order march didn't go down the mainly nationalist Garvahy Road as planned on Sunday, after being blocked by a large group of protesters who say residents don't want it. Our reporter James Gould is in Portadown and can tell us what's happening this morning.
4: It's noticeably quieter here this morning. There's a small police presence around Drumcree and the Garvahy Road, with schools reopening and people returning to their normal routines. But the standoff itself remains unresolved. Secretary of State Sir Chris Bryant is due to continue meetings today. After talks with the Orange Order, Garvahy Road residents and political parties were described by him as very positive.
0: The Banagher community is rallying around the family of a father and daughter who died in yesterday's workplace tragedy in County Offaly. The pair were killed at Banagher Precast Concrete in an incident now being investigated by the Health and Safety Authority. Local independent councillor John Lahey says the community will wrap around the family in the days ahead.
5: It's a small community. You go down the street, everybody knows where you work, everyone knows who we are, everyone knows where you live. It's that kind of community spirit. They have been in Banagher for a number of years. There's no question that people will wrap around them now at this stage. There's no one better than the people. Irish people, not just people in Banagher, but Irish people in general, will wrap around the family and give them every support that's needed.
0: A new Twos bassist has his eyes set on moving to Kinsale. Adam Clayton is understood to be planning to build in Ringfinnan, east of Kinsale town, and to retire there. And that's the latest news this hour.
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10: Good morning, I'm Rory O'Hagan. International football and the Republic of Ireland women's squad has been named for the upcoming World Cup playoff against Kazakhstan. Cork's Saoirse Noonan will miss the game due to an ankle injury, while Denise O'Sullivan will not travel for the first leg but is included in the squad. Fellow Cork player Megan Connolly is also named in the 25-strong panel. Captain Katie McCabe and midfielder Marissa Shiva are both suspended for the first leg, which takes place in Astana on Friday week, October 9th, followed by the return leg at Super Value Porky Cueve on Tuesday, October 13th. The winners will advance to face either Belgium or Poland for a place in the World Cup in Brazil. Republic of Ireland men's manager Heimir Hallgrímsson has said that discussions will continue with players over the next Israel fixture after Thursday's clash with Austria in the Nations League. Goalkeeper Gavin Bazunu had opted out of the squad for

0: Sunday's game, but will be available for the Austria fixture. Speaking after Sunday night's game, Hargreimsson said there needs to be room in the squad for those with differing opinions.
1: I think we all are uncomfortable, number one.
2: Yeah.
1: Number two, we have different opinions, and we should allow people to have different opinions. There's not one opinion that is right and all the others are wrong. We have different players in the squad that come from different backgrounds, so we need to be careful that everybody has a say in our decisions.
0: The Republic of Ireland under-21s are in action at the Munster FA Turners Cross Stadium this evening. The boys in green face Kazakhstan in their European Championship qualifier. Kickoff at the Cross is at 7 o'clock. That's the sport with Simply Suits.
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5: Wet and windy today. Strong to gusty winds reaching gale force near coast. Bear that in mind. It'll peak from lunchtime onwards for 5 or 6 hours. Bear that in mind. We'll get a high of 17 or 18 degrees, but a wet and windy day ahead, particularly in coastal areas. Further west you go, stronger the winds will be. Tomorrow, it'll be breezy. We'll get the back end of it, the kick of it, but we'll get sunny spells and showers tomorrow, 16 to 17 degrees. And Thursday is a cloudy, showery all day, around about mid-teens, and then Friday, sunny spells and light showers and 18 degrees. That's the way the week looks, but for today anyway, as I say, wet and windy today, strong to gusty. Bear it in mind, 17 to 18.
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5: You're part of the conversation, the Neil Prendeville Show with Elevate Credit Union. I mentioned back end of last week that the Saw Doctors are celebrating 40 years on the road, a massive outdoor concert to look forward to next July at Virgin Media Park. They're also bringing the Stunning along, so you're getting two really great gigs for the price of one. And we've got chances all week long for you to scoop a couple of tickets, because we're giving away Saw Doctors tickets every single day. So a little piece of audio for you. I'll play it now just by way of illustration. But when you hear it again, pick up the phone. Caller 9 wins tickets for the Saw Doctors, Virgin Media Park, on Saturday, July 3rd. Support act, The Stunning. So get ready, stand by your phones when you hear this. Not now, but when you hear it again. Alrighty, stand by your phones. I'll play that again sometime between now and midday. Morris says, with regards to the standoff in Northern Ireland, Michelle O'Neill and Mary Lou McDonald should not have got involved on site on the Garvahy Road. They added fuel to the fire by doing so. Sinn Féin are a highly divisive group of people. They have set the peace process back years. Well, that's one man's opinion and he's entitled to it. I see some more coming in with regards to the residents of the Garvahy Road. Others saying that they're 100% right to put a blockade in place. So more on that. A lot of conversations yesterday regarding the possibility that we could have the Fla Ceoil on Leaside, and why not? It would showcase Cork across the world. But don't you think we better get some public toilets in before it? I 100% agree with that. I really hope the festival goes ahead. Hopefully the incentive will then be there to install more public loos to cope with all of the extra demand. Have a lovely day, and you too. And of course, these should be a given, you know, it should come. Just part of, any of the tax system that we have in this country, this is what you wanted for, isn't it? Public utilities. 3 million for the Fla Ceoil with a return of 100 million, and they mightn't have the money. Cork City Council had no problem paying over 1 million for Dermot Gavin's flying garden that doesn't fly, and no financial return, says Desi. Yeah, but it looks nice, though, up at Fitzgerald's Park. It looks nice. And then on foxes killing hens, because we're talking about young lads who've set up their own honesty boxes and are selling eggs because they've got a chicken run, hen run, and the hens are laying eggs and they're selling them. But then Mr. Fox comes along, as we heard, and literally decimates and slaughters and kills all of the hens. I couldn't understand why the fox wouldn't be happy just to take one away, rather than in one case yesterday, killed 40 hens. A fox will kill every hen, Neil. A friend of mine buys hens off a woman down near Waterford. The fox went into her shed and killed around 300 hens. It was an absolute bloodbath. One fox killing 300 hens. Thank you for that. Appreciate it, Mick. On the match, I don't know what's going on here, lads, whether deciding now whether they'll play the second leg or not. Absolutely the height of hypocrisy. Some of the rugby fraternity having a go off these players for representing their country. Maybe if they didn't spend so much time being bandwagoners and take a minute to have a look at the history behind the rugby team and the apartheid trip, they might actually think twice about supporting that shower. I think the FAI and Irish soccer players should hang their heads in shame for playing the Israeli game. Fair play to Gavin Bazunu for showing that he is the only one involved that has a moral compass, and his family should be so proud of him. I can't believe the players in the FAI have abandoned all levels of morals. In the 80s, World Rugby refused to play any match whatsoever against the Springboks as long as apartheid remained in South Africa. Then Israel blatantly committing genocide on a daily basis, and our group of morally vacant idiots turn up and fulfill the fixture. It's an absolute shame on all of those involved. Keep them coming. 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Incidentally, there's a bus broken down on the corner by the playground in Carrigaline, and it's a busy junction. Traffic is trying to manoeuvre around it. Approach slowly. You might well be delayed. And there are other texts and topics of conversation across the morning, which I'll come back to throughout the morning. But get involved. 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
5: 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Back to the phone lines we go. If you're a regular listener to the programme, you may remember some weeks ago I had a conversation with Seamus Kelly, and the reason for the conversation at the time had to do with the buskers downtown, the various buskers, where they were situated, some of the complaints that people had against them. But I had heard Seamus playing the spoons, and I never came across somebody who was knocking the spoons together in such a fabulous way. He was very happy about it. He knocked out a great old tune, and he was putting smiles on people's faces. He heard that, subsequently called me on the air, and we had a bit of a chat on the air, during which he mentioned the book that he had written about his youth, and he sent me a copy of it. It's called The Fuse Within, and he joins me again on air this morning. Seamus, good morning.
14: Good morning, Neil. It's a pleasure to be back on the air with you.
5: Pleasure is all mine, my friend. I read your book, Seamus. If I were to sum it up, I'd say it's fascinating. It's alarming. You're out of control as a kid. You're a grade A tearaway. You're lost. You're misunderstood. And you are now what would be called undiagnosed, but weren't diagnosed with anything in the early 1970s with regards to learning disorders and the background that you were living at the time. What would you make of a description like that?
14: Well, Neil, I'm 63 years of age now, and I can't understand why they were saying that I was mentally disturbed or things like that. I'm still trying to come to terms with some of it. Parts that I understand, I really don't.
5: Well, you know, the book, much of it is told by you as you speak to your counsellor, Dorothy, right? But and it starts on the north side of Cork in the early 1970s. You're in primary school, you're singled out, you just can't get the maths or the sums or the English or the Irish, you just can't cope. You're called all sorts of horrible names that wouldn't be tolerated now. Do you still recall the kind of names you were called?
14: Do I what? I remember nearly all my days in Churchfield School. Every day I suffered pain at the hands of my teacher because I was different. I was not like any of the other lads inside in school. When the teacher was writing sums and up on the blackboard, I couldn't tell numbers from letters or anything like that. There were days when my mother or my father brought me down to school and I ran away from them. I couldn't go into the school anymore.
5: Numerous times.
14: Yeah. It was that bad, like, and I get a beating off the teacher inside my class, and he would drag me up to the head principal where I would get the cane across both sides of my hands, and if I pulled them away too many times, I'd start lashing me across the head and the face and everything with it, you know.
5: And what happened when you went home and told your mum and dad?
14: I'm not sure whether they believe me or not. Like, a few times I came home with serious marks and my mum and dad went down to the school. My parents could barely read or write, and the teacher was using all these big words and telling them that I was getting into trouble and taking people's lunches and all, when I really wasn't. I often got a slap of a table. I got slapped into the blackboard. I was kicked and danced on in the corner. I was the only one singled out on that in that class.
5: And all of this started in first class?
14: All that started in first class.
5: Okay. When you weren't able to go into school because you were just too afraid to go in, you would go on, as we used to say, the lang back in the day. Patrick Street was your playground, if you like. You were known as a child to pretty much every store detective in the city.
14: Yeah, and I knew all them.
5: And they would follow you and watch you because you had robbed previously, was it?
14: Look, to make a long story short, I was just a scumbag. That's all I was.
5: I don't know about that. I wouldn't.
14: I didn't know right from wrong.
5: I accept that, but, you know, putting labels on yourself. You were a lost young fella that had a very difficult background. Mind you, I saw some similarities between you and your dad, Thomas, who in the 40s ended up in Greenmount and was taken there by the cruelty man. He told you that later in life. There are aspects of the book that are quite sad because while they couldn't find places to put you time after time after time after time for all the criminality and all of the robbing and things like that, there were fines instead which weren't paid. So is it true that your dad had to go to jail for the crimes you committed for the fines that weren't paid?
14: Yeah.
5: How did that make you feel?
14: I'd be honest with you. I miss my dad, like, but it didn't bother me. I didn't care.
5: Is it kind of now that you feel sad about it?
14: I didn't realise what was going on at the time. No. I really didn't. The reason why I started robbing was because I remember being out in the road and I was playing with kids my own age and I saw kids eating dirt. Now, they weren't deliberately doing it. Everybody was poor. And when I saw that, I just got up and walked into town and started stealing and bringing it back and giving it food and money to people in the nursery. That's okay. Why I started robbing.
5: Okay, okay. Okay, so let's just deal with that. Like, there would be a, back in the 70s, robbing a fiver for a chemist or robbing a girl's handbag with £7 in it.
14: When you say robbing somebody's handbag, I never snatched anybody's handbags or anything like that. Like, if they were in a bus queue, Jesus Christ, it's... If I could change it, I would.
5: No, listen, don't get upset, Seamus. Don't get upset. It's the past. It's the past.
14: Yeah.
5: But I just...
14: When women were in bus queues, I would take their purses.
5: I know. It's just... We're talking about this to give context to your early life so that people can understand where you were at, how young you were. Okay, you were a menace to businesses. But yeah. Listen. There but for the grace of God go any of us. Do you know what I mean? I'm just dealing with some of the things that you were very open and honest about in the book. But with the money that was stolen or robbed or taken or the break-ins in all of the different places, you know, Shandon Street, Grand Parade, the English yeah. Market... Imagine it probably would have been Woolworths. You loved Woolworths.
14: Maybe
5: Roach's stores, Cash's, places like that. How did you spend the money or did you bring it home?
14: I'm glad you asked that. If I had saved the money and the jewellery and the gold and everything that I got, I'd be a millionaire. I would be. When I robbed money, I had no respect for money. The only thing I had respect for was me fags. Nothing else, because when I had it, I just gave it to people.
5: And
14: but I always kept money for fags.
5: For fags, yeah, and a bit of chocolate.
14: I'd be honest, I did give it to my mum and dad. I had to, or we would have starved.
5: It's very interesting you bring that up, because in the book you talk about that, where I get the impression that your mum knew, but because things were so tight, there were many days where there was no food on the table in that area of the north side. The gas was constantly being turned off. The electricity was constantly being turned off. They were always in arrears. She knew, yeah. But she took it all the same, but knowing where it came from.
14: I would agree and disagree. My mom or my dad never sent me out to do anything.
5: No. I know that.
14: It's when I saw my mom crying in the kitchen when there was nothing there. Yeah. That's when I snapped. Because my dad was out trying to get work on the docks, but he couldn't. You know, that's just the way it was. I wasn't going to let my family or other families starve.
5: So was it to provide for the family, for your mum and your dad and your brothers and sisters, that you went out and did what you did as a kid?
14: At the start, yeah, but my dad was still earning money, but not enough,
5: yeah.
14: You know?
5: With all of these court appearances before all of these judges and the guards, and they were calling all of the time, they were even calling to the house for crimes you didn't commit. Was there ever any kind of psychological assessment or anybody sitting down and talking to you? And
14: No. The only time a guard sat down and talked with me for hours and hours was to teach me how to write my name, my address, my date of birth, so that I can sign statements.
5: Okay, but what about psychological assessments or counselling?
14: No.
5: Okay. And then it got so bad with so many crimes and charge sheets against you. Pages and pages and pages of them when you go into court for all sorts of things. I acknowledge that you're saying they weren't all yours. I get that. They were trying to find some kind of a juvenile detention centre for you because you were too young for jail, right?
14: Correct.
5: Okay.
14: I was too young for the industrial schools as well, and that's why my date of birth was deliberately changed.
5: So when your date of birth was changed, they were able to send you to industrial schools then, is it?
14: Straight away.
5: Okay. And where was that and what was that like?
14: It was in St. Lawrence's School, Finglas, Dublin. When I looked at the place, it kind of looked nice, but when you go inside, it's a whole different life.
5: I have to say, it's very sad and disturbing to hear while you were there and what you had to put up with there, because it had such a significant and psychological impact on you that you were soiling yourself, right? That then led to a lot of bullying, a lot of mocking, a lot of name calling. That's a lot to carry for a child, isn't it?
14: I got some unmerciful beatings in St. Lawrence's and I got bullied, but the worst of it, I believe, was from the Dublin lads, the teacher's pets, as we'd call them. You know, I got crucified from them about the soiling. Nobody would talk to me up the way.
5: Were you very lonely?
14: Yeah. Nobody would talk to me. The only time they talk to me is if mocking me or hitting me or kicking me or doing something else.
5: And
14: I became immune to the beatings.
5: Yeah.
14: And I became immune to talking to myself.
5: That went on a number of occasions for quite significant periods of time. There was one stage where you were sent for 1 year and it got extended for 2 years.
14: Two and a half. I was kept there an extra 6 months.
5: There's a part of the story where, for some reason, you end up on a trip back to Cork where you're brought down by car with another lad. That's very disturbing.
14: The night before, I was told by the watchman that I'm going home in the morning. So I was woke at 6 o'clock, given two slices of bread. I was thrown into a Toyota Corolla with two nuns and a priest, and I got into the car and I was in, and the brother turned around and said, "You'll be home in a few hours." So we got into the car and it took hours to get to Cork. So we passed up Silver Springs Hotel and up the road over on the Skew Bridge, and we shot up the quay there. Now the car turned off left as if to go towards the south side. And I said to the brother, I said, "Why are you going this way?" I said, "My home is up that way." And he says, "We're just going out here for a message." He pulled into Toker Guard Station and he came out with an escapee that was after getting out for a weekend. He was from Cork.
5: Yeah.
14: And he never went back, so they went down to collect him. And they threw him into the car right next to me. I didn't take any notice of that, so we started heading off anyway, and I thought I know I've been brought home, but
5: were you excited about that?
14: Oh, I couldn't even talk. I couldn't even think. All I had was a picture of my mum. That's all I wanted, was just to see my mum. We eventually got into town anyway, and we came down Patrick Street, and we were stopped there at the lights, and I had my window down a small little bit. I could see the reservoir up Knocknahee because I'm only a couple of yards away from that lake, you know, so I got very excited. So the car took off anyway and started going over, and the way I looked on the bridge, I saw me mum and I saw her and I screamed and I tried to get out. She dropped her bags and she was looking around, and as I tried to get out of the car, I felt a very sharp pain on the right-hand side of my face at my ear. And I didn't care, I tried to get out, and the nun that was in the back came over and started beating me behind the seat. The nun in the front came around and they just started beating me down behind the seat and they drove off. By the time I got up from behind the seat, we were passing Silver Springs.
5: But your mum on the bridge was looking around bewildered, because I get the impression that she recognised your voice.
14: She heard my voice.
5: So near
14: That's
5: and yet so
14: far. That's why she dropped her bags.
5: So near and yet so far. How old were you?
14: Yeah. 10-ish, 11-ish, I'm not sure.
5: So you got an unmerciful beating from two nuns and a brother. They were vicious.
14: Yeah, they were vicious.
5: They were animals. Yeah. They had no respect really for human life, for a young life like yours. And they had no understanding of where you were coming from, where you were going, how difficult life was back then.
14: They did not say one word to me from Dublin to Cork.
5: And unfortunately, you also witnessed other beatings of young boys who now would be deemed as being, certainly with learning disabilities, possibly they would have diagnoses of that, ADHD, dyslexia, maybe even mildly to moderately to profoundly autistic or disabled, but yet they were hammered.
14: Yeah, without a doubt. Yeah, I've seen it. I've seen them getting beaten by the lads, and I've seen them getting beaten by the staff. There was one guy, his face was kind of, you know, disfigured on his nose, and he was talking through his nose. I see him getting crucified by housemasters and by bullies for no reason, and he never harmed anyone.
5: And all through this, you had a fierce love of home and family and your mum and your dad. Even though you caused them as a child, I suppose it's fair to say, an awful lot of heartache. The child in you still loved your parents and loved home, and probably were very confused about why your life like this was going the way that it was, right?
14: Yeah, they were. Now, the other thing I want to say is that when I went into St. Lawrence's, I was made work for a teacher for nearly 2 years of that.
5: Making bricks, wasn't it?
14: Yeah, and making staples out the back of the St. Lawrence's in a big shed.
5: Free slave labour, I have to tell you, Seamus.
14: And I never saw a penny. And then I had to cycle from St. Lawrence's school to Howth to walk for him as well.
5: There are other things happened in St. Lawrence's, of course, and that was very serious. Other types of assaults, including sexual assault. You were all that vulnerable. Yeah. You describe in the book, not isolated to you, but other young boys as well. Do you still dwell on those things?
14: I try not to, but every now and then I get memories. And like, one of the good things I can do to forget about it is get out there and play my music.
5: Yes,
14: make people smile and happy. That makes me happy.
5: And that's where we first started talking, was about you playing music and busking. What were the other parts of your life then when you did get out of St. Lawrence and you went home? Because the criminal aspect of the young boy didn't stop anytime soon.
14: No. There's a bit of a story behind that. When I got out of St. Lawrence's, I swore that I wouldn't do anything, break any laws or anything like that, because what was after happening to me? So my social worker, they got me a job in the parochial hall. It was helping with the play schemes, you know. But it was teaching me about the values about working and being with other people compared to the life that I had. This was learning for me, and I loved it.
5: Mm.
14: I really loved it. Some of the kids were actually calling to my door for me to come out to play. There was big change at home. The social welfare were saying there's great differences in them. But I went down to work one morning, and as I was going down the hill, I was just coming around by the corner shop to face the parochial hall. The local priest came around the corner, and he comes up to me, and he says, you effing scumbag, he says, get out of here. He caught me all the names under the sun. And he says, you're up to your old tricks again. And I stood there, and I got some fright. I says, what's going on? I says, I haven't done anything. And he says, you're up to your old ways. So he says, get out of here. He says, we're all washing your hands here. No, Neil, I knew I didn't do anything.
5: But somebody had smashed all of the windows and you got the blame for it.
14: 3 days later, that same priest knocked on my door. Seamus, I'm very sorry. I got the wrong information. It wasn't you.
5: And you reacted how?
14: I went out that night and I started breaking into places.
5: And that went on for quite a long time, didn't
14: years,
5: it?
14: Yeah.
5: 20
14: I
5: years.
14: I spent an awful lot of my life in jail. But the one thing that I do remember is when I was down the play scheme, I felt different.
5: Yeah.
14: I felt I wanted to learn. But when he said that to me, I just forgot about all that. He just thought of revenge straight away.
5: I know. I get the impression you hold an awful lot of blame, even though you're looking at it now through the eyes of an adult and the thought process of an adult.
14: I don't blame myself for that.
5: But you were a child. I mean, you were dealt awful blows in more ways than one. You didn't get the help or the... I mean, there's parts of the book that are quite sad where different court reports talk on a number of occasions about your mother in a very negative way. And you actually don't agree with some of the court reports that I saw said that things wouldn't be half so bad if his mother didn't go to the pub every night. That's very hurtful to hear.
14: Let me tell you why they were saying things like that, right? When I was in and out of the courts when I was young, the probation would bring me to see a psychiatrist, right? I went up and down to the psychiatrist a few times. Now, the same probation I have to change my date of birth. So they were up to no good anyway. And then they started writing false psychiatric reports to the judges in the court. Now, the judges didn't have an idea what was going on. The probation service, in my opinion, they were trafficking children through the courts into the industrial schools by changing their date of birth, bringing false reports of psychiatrists into judges. And the way they were getting away with it was they were attaching a little note to the files not to be read out in open court.
5: Mm.
14: Because if half the parents heard half of them reports that these were probation officers were saying, they would have proof in that court. The judges was reading these reports about the parents, even though they weren't true. But this is how they were getting away with what they were doing with. As far as I'm concerned, my parents couldn't read and write, so they wouldn't have understood anyway. They knew what they were doing. They were filling industrial school.
5: How did you stop then?
14: I met my angel, Pat Desmond, Pat Kelly. She helped me stop. She taught me all about life. Even though I went through life growing up and we had kids, I still carried a lot of the old ways with me, but she stuck at me, and my probation officer told my wife not to marry that scumbag B at all. He's going to be in and out of trouble all his life. I married to the same woman for the last 43 years. I'm out of prison, nearly 26 years. So that proves that the probation service didn't care.
5: If you could talk to that young version of you, the 7 or 8 year old version of you, to be able to...
14: I don't want to.
5: Why?
14: I never want to, because it frightens me. I had no fear of anything. I had no fear of dying. I don't want to meet that young fella again. I just want to leave him in my past.
5: Why did you say that there was a judge made a huge difference in a positive way to your life?
14: Because the judge said the state, even before the child went into care, they mentally tortured him. They done everything to him. And while he was in state care, they kept it up, which means they went after my parents. In the 2.5 years that I was there, Neil, never once did I see any of my family in there. So when I got out, a couple of days after, I was sitting in the front room in my mum, God rest her soul, and I said, "Mum, can I ask you a question?" And she says, "Yeah." I says, "Why didn't you ever come up to see me?" And she says, "We couldn't afford it." And she says, "The probation officers were dangling in front of us to sign documents that we didn't know anything about." So she says, "We signed them." But she says, "They still wouldn't give us the tickets."
5: So they couldn't go up to see you, even if they wanted to, because they couldn't get the paperwork, or as you call it, the voucher, to go.
14: The voucher.
5: Did they write to you?
14: My mother wrote to me a few times, all right.
5: What was your relationship like with your mum and dad in later life?
14: My mum was my world. She died when I was in prison. She was everything to me. Everything. My dad, I loved as well, but my mum, she was my hero. She really was my hero, and she died in 1985, and I can't face the grave.
5: You can't go to the grave?
14: I can't face it. I don't know why, I've been down there once, and I had to get hold of them.
5: Did you ever try and rationalise in your head why that is?
14: What's rationalised?
5: Try and work out why?
14: No. I don't want to go down any more dark roads, Neil. Okay. I'm happy. I don't want to go down that road because I'm happy with my wife and my family and my grandkids and love it. And I don't want to go back there because I'm scared.
5: What's happened in the past belongs in the past. That's your mantra. Yeah.
14: That's my motto.
5: And how are you now? How are you these days?
14: I get my good days and my bad. I get great kicks when I help other survivors. That's what I do. And helping people.
5: Well, the next time people see you inside in town playing the spoons, they'll have a better understanding of your past and what you went through. You're a lovely man, Seamus. I wish you all the best in the world. I really do.
14: If I may, I want to send out a big thank you there to the very kind people that has come up and talked to me after the first show. What nice people, right?
5: All right.
14: Thank you.
5: You're more than welcome. And I'm delighted to hear that. The wonderful Cork people, the generosity of spirit and love. Look after yourself, Seamus. Stay in touch, my friend.
14: Neil, thanks. Bye.
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5: Okay, Seamus Kelly's book is called The Fuse Within. It's out of print. But that doesn't mean there isn't demand for people to read it. I appreciate that. I see texts even this morning coming in that regard. But as I say, it is out of print and there is no huge amount of availability of the book, apart from the fact that Seamus himself has some copies of it. So if, for instance, somebody might like to read it or to borrow it, Seamus says it's okay for me to give out his mobile number for you to contact him directly. Now, he doesn't have many. I don't know whether it's a book that might well be in the City Library. I would suggest that it possibly should be and may well be. But Seamus's number is 086-362-8386. Should you wish to contact him yourself. And he's okay with me giving out his number. The book is called The Fuse Within and his number is 086-362-8386. Everybody has a voice and everybody deserves to have their voice heard, including Seamus Kelly in conversation with me. I'd prefer not to share my personal details, but I want to thank you for highlighting the abuse children experienced in schools in the 80s and 90s. I'm a 52-year-old male and attended secondary school where we had a Dean of Discipline. Yes, that was his official title, the Dean of Discipline. I don't need to go into details. The title says it all. Morning. My father attended the North Mon in the mid-1970s. He was born in London and spent a few years there before returning to Cork in the 70s. He was beaten by the Christian Brothers purely because of his English accent, and would often tell me the awful stories of the beatings he endured. It was just accepted by everyone back then. And there are many who went to the North Mon, a much better place now, incidentally, absolutely much better place now. but back in the day, not so much. With all that's now being discussed about physical abuse in schools, I find myself reflecting on my own experience, not just with the schools, but also with the parents. When I shared what happened at school upon arriving home, the response was always, "You must have said or done something." In my opinion, many of these schools served underprivileged families, and in many cases, the parents were uneducated. Not all, but most didn't have the tools to effectively address these issues. They lived by old wives' tales, feared the church, and were often intimidated by the local priest. Thankfully, times have changed. Okay, many others are listening to my conversation with James. Listening to the stories, I realized I got away with the worst of it. Don't get me wrong, I got plenty of slaps from the butter. But I have to say, I had the most beautiful, gentle teacher in Farnery Girls' School. And while I was in fourth class, she made us all feel so special. I believe she later became the principal. I was well gone by then, but she, for sure, was one in a million. I know this is a tough topic to address, but I believe there is a great healing in hearing the stories of the lost boys who were let down so profoundly by society, by family, and by the religious that was meant to be a refuge. Bless those poor boys who had to sit through Mass on Sundays, seeing society glorify the very men who caused them so much pain. Imagine the confusion they must have felt. Thank you for your coverage. You're part of the healing process for these men and men like Seamus, and perhaps for yourself as well. I bet you never thought you would be part of that healing when you were witnessing it yourself in school. I'm a loyal listener and a mother to three beautiful boys. Yes, witnessing it, but this isn't about me per se, but experiencing it as well as witnessing it, to be honest with you. I was in school in the 1970s and slapping was common among teachers, and even in secondary school in the early 80s. There were a few teachers who would rough you up as well. I met my primary school teacher one night at a Christmas party in a hotel in Cork and reminded him of what he did, but he denied everything. I said to him, "You wouldn't do it now, would you?" And he went snow white. I reminded him that I had two nephews in the school now and I would be checking in with them on how they're being treated. I then laughed at him and walked away. But bullies are what they were then. Bullies, says Brian. I went to two primary schools. We had a woman teacher in second and she used to pull us by the ear. Sometimes it would bleed and the principal used to hit us across the bum. Primary school. Makes you wonder about the generation of teachers, nuns and brothers. What kind of a childhood that generation were brought up into by the sadists back in the day, says Steve. And there's more. My mother is 67. When she was in primary school, she broke her arm. One particular nun used to make her put out the broken arm to hit with a stick. To this day, my mother can't straighten her arm. Never could. And there are more like that. Do keep them coming. Text 0868104106. Pick up the phone on 0818104106. I read Seamus's book last week, Harrowing. He was failed by poverty and an horrendous education system. I'm the same age as Seamus, and I remember kids in my class being beaten relentlessly because they had learning difficulties. It's a fabulous read, and well done to Seamus. It is a fine book. It really and truly is. It's co-written between Seamus Kelly and A.A. Reardon, and that's important to be said. Seamus is an old neighbour of ours, a lovely man, always helping people. It's heartbreaking listening to him, says Vanessa. Seamus plays the spoons downtown. He's got some backing tracks there and he sits in his little stool and he baits away on the spoons and he loves it and people love hearing him. That's for sure. Poor fella, I'd love to give him a big, big hug. We don't know how lucky we have it, some of us. One or two more. Listening to that man, Seamus, and his life as a child and a young person brings in context the Bernardo's saying, childhood lasts a lifetime, says Desi. Seamus dropped two of his books to me during lockdown. He's a gent and his book is heartbreakingly brilliant, says somebody here whose name I don't have. But thank you for those texts. Keep them coming. 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Pick up the phone on 0818 104 106. And we'll come back to more texts and contributions to that after 11 this morning. Lots more to do. Be part of the conversation. Anyway, Larry, good morning.
0: Good morning, Neil. How are you?
5: I'm good. Saw an interesting one on Reddit there overnight about the whole Tucky Street area becoming a flashpoint and much of it around Bishop Lucy Park. For reasons that we've discussed in the last few days. But not a million miles from all that area is Dawn Square. What happened?
0: Well, I was out on a Wednesday night and I was down by Burger King and I could see a fight breaking out. and it was quite violent.
5: Now, Burger King's Patrick Street, are you sure it was Burger King or McDonald's?
0: Sorry, the fight was at McDonald's.
5: On Don Square. Okay, thank you.
0: On Don Square, yeah. Right, not to confuse yourself.
5: Okay,
0: yeah.
5: Okay.
0: And, right, like what I bring the pistol out with me sometimes, but I forgot about it, and it went off by accident one day, and that was a good idea. But I used it that night, and the guardie, two guards turned up where I was, and directed them towards the McDonald's, and a squad car turned up as well.
5: You had, okay, so this, your personal alarm, is that some sort of a pendant or is it a watch?
0: A pendant, yeah, you just pull the plug in there and it goes off.
5: Okay. What do you mean by goes off? What happens?
0: The alarm, there's a huge alarm and the cycle in the alarm goes off.
5: Right.
0: And you could hear it everywhere in the city. Everywhere.
5: Is that loud?
0: What it does really is, it frightens the attackers or might stop them in their tracks. You know, and it also alerts the Gardaí because there was an incident before that a few weeks ago in the same area, there's a lot of incidents down there, Bishop Lucy Park, and I heard a woman scream, right, and there were six Gardaí in patrol in Aberpunkter Street, so we had a chat, alerted them. They went down to Bishop Lucy Park. Where I'm going with this story is, if you had the alarm I had, right, and you put that on, the Gardaí could turn up and find out where you are, besides ringing 999.
5: So this is kind of the personal alarm that we hear that people who might be living alone or senior citizens or people who might be incapacitated or...
0: No, there's two
5: with
0: different types of alarms.
5: Okay.
0: I know, the personal alarm, I got it in the story of its own as well. But this one you carry with you.
5: Okay, where did you get that?
0: It's either I got it in from Timo or from Amazon.
5: Okay, and do you have to program it, or do what do you have to do?
0: You just charge it, put the ring is attached to it, you pull the ring and the alarm goes off.
5: And automatically dials 112 or 999?
0: No. This one is a simpler, it doesn't do that yet. In this one, the alarm goes off. But the more modified ones, I haven't got one yet, would actually dial 999 for you.
5: Okay, the other one, the one that one might have for somebody in the home that might have a fall or something.
0: There's three types of, right, okay. There's a personal one in the home.
5: Oh, I know that. The one that you have is a personal safety pendant that is really, really loud.
0: Yeah. That's right, very, very loud altogether.
5: Okay, so you saying that the guards heard it?
0: Correct, yeah. And they follow me. And it says you're there at Burger King. And they went up there. I told them where the fight was going on. And they went up to Don Square. And then the squad car turned on the flashing lights. That's all I saw. I left town then straight away. What I'm trying to go is it would alert the police. Because they are on duty every night at 8 o'clock, right? A lot more than used to be before. But if they hear a scream or a sound like that, they will go straight there. You know, they need to know where you are.
5: And do you believe that more people should carry what you carry? And why do you carry that?
0: Well, afraid, because I've been in situations before. I've seen other situations, right? And I was afraid to ring, you know. And other people would be afraid to ring the cops. And they might get caught up in everything. And that's one side of it. My own scenario where I was in trouble before. And I wouldn't be afraid that much anymore. But I'm going to Cork City, you know, day or night. You know, it could be any time, anywhere. You know, but and anything, I'm not trying to put anyone off, but it's pretty frightening out there.
5: Yeah.
0: And I feel safer with the alarm. I never thought of it. Just pulled the ring, and that at least, you know, help us on the way. As you know, as your listeners already said, and all the rest of it, is that the Gardaí are very busy, 999 calls, and they can't be everywhere at the same time. And trying to ring the Garda station itself, and then my ring out, all that stuff, right? Been there, done all that. But this will actually get them to where you want.
5: Okay.
0: You know what I'm saying? And as well, as you know, they have the cameras on the city, right? Monitoring.
5: Okay, thank you. You just anticipated what I was going to bring up. We have a monitoring CCTV camera studio in Anglesey Street, don't we?
0: That's correct, yeah.
5: Okay, do you know how many cameras they have?
0: I don't. I saw what's on TV. There could be 20 or something. Okay. I have no idea, but I know they're there somewhere. But it helps to direct them because there's so many emergency calls coming in from everywhere, and that they really are up the walls, you know. And I've been in a few crises where to get out of a mess, and I'm okay. So I'm just afraid of going to town, you know, at night time or at 8 to 12.
5: Were you ever at risk? Nighttime. Were you ever at risk then?
0: I was once, and well, I thought I was, but I usually leave the scene fairly fast. Right, I make my phone call. In one particular case, the Gardaí didn't turn up, and I left the scene straight away.
5: Were they trying to rob you or assault you, or do you even mind me asking?
0: Being told to F off, abused.
5: Yeah.
0: Right, and that's not the first time, but I just left the scene straight away. It's better to leave than to be hanging around to find out what's going to happen next.
5: No, because I anticipated your call, and I was just checking, and I'm open to correction on this, but I believe there are 42 CCTV screens in the control center in Anglesey Street.
0: All right.
5: That's
0: right.
5: A lot of screens. Yeah. So if and I'm assuming they're monitored full time. Why wouldn't they be? It's a fantastic way of keeping an eye on what's going on in the city.
0: That's what I saw in the news too, as well. You know, I saw whatever they have, which is great. But you need to help. There's a lack of Gardaí in Cork City, as you know, and they can't be everywhere. But they are doing a lot at 8 o'clock at night. There's 5 or 6 or 10 of them come out and walk down the street in groups. You know, which is good.
5: Do you think it's a good idea? Because sometimes, forgive me now, and I'm being critical. I'm just seeing what I saw. One of the more recent visits I saw. I believe it was 3, possibly 4 Gardaí all together. Would it not be better to have them in twos, or even probably not a good idea to have them on their own, I'd imagine, no?
0: I don't know what, no. I was observing what I saw is as of late, right, that there's 5 or 6 together, and they probably split up into twos in whatever they do.
5: Okay.
0: I don't know, but it's just that that's a good idea, actually, in pairs, obviously, but I just think that alarm, and I'm just doing research about it, is there is a few of them, but it's the United States or it's the UK, and you subscribe to your phone.
5: Okay.
0: And what it does is it's a silent alarm, right? And it notifies the guards without the attacker knowing.
5: Okay, right? So that's for another day. But in the case, just finally, with the one that you have that's really, really loud... if you pull that, there's a very good chance whoever trying to rob you or assault you would just leg it. How much was that?
0: It's only about €6 or €7.
5: What? Really? And it's really loud?
0: Yeah. Brilliant. Top class.
5: I hate having to say this, but it's not a bad idea to have one of them.
0: I know. What I probably should guess is one that you can just clip onto your belt, you know, because you could pull back the ring by accident or, you know.
5: Okay.
0: Okay.
5: Thanks, Larry. Appreciate it. Much obliged. And he says that they're available on Amazon and Temu. And text 0868104106. If you can't jump on air, you can always send a voice note. 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

0: It's 11 o'clock. Good morning. I'm Lana O'Connor. The Taoiseach has dismissed calls for the abolition of carbon tax. Fuel protesters have been urging the government to scrap the tax in response to the cost of living crisis and rising fuel costs. The group has threatened to protest again if their concerns aren't addressed. Taoiseach Simon Harris says scrapping the tax would be costly.
1: If you abolish the carbon tax in its entirety tomorrow, what would that mean? You know what it would mean? It would mean that we would lose our derogation to something called ETS2. You know what that would mean? It would mean we would have to hand over billions of euro to Ursula von der Leyen and Europe instead of having a carbon tax here.
0: The Transport Minister has doubled down on upcoming public transport fare rises. The 15% average increase to adult fares is due to kick in from January. Speaking ahead of an informal meeting of EU energy ministers in Dublin Castle today, Dara O'Brien says the fare increases will go towards expanding services.
2: We haven't been any fare increases for 8 years. We're seeing record public transport use, but the fare increases that have been brought forward by the ENTE will go directly into new services. So we're intending to roll out 140 plus new services next year. I represent a commuter constituency myself. What people want is reliability. Yes, they want affordable transport. Ireland's transport system and public transport is affordable by any comparison across the EU, but they want more services.
0: The Drumcree standoff has now entered the third day, with efforts continuing to find a way through the dispute. It's after a contentious Orange Order march didn't go down the mainly nationalist Garvahy Road as planned on Sunday, after being blocked by a large group of protesters who say residents don't want it. Foreign Affairs Minister Helen McEntee says an international third-party mediator is likely to be introduced in an effort to resolve the ongoing dispute.
3: This is a very complex situation, and as we know, there has been significant trauma and there have been significant challenges over the years. That's why we haven't had a march in 28 years. That's why it's really important that we do not go back to the challenges of the past and to the trauma that was inflicted on communities there. So I think this is an option to move forward, and again, that can only be agreed with the agreement of the communities and with the wider political support.
0: Status yellow wind and rain warnings come into effect across parts of the south and west this afternoon. Very strong and gusty southeasterly winds are forecast for Cork, Kerry, Clare, Limerick and Waterford from 1 o'clock. A similar warning comes into effect at 3 for Galway, Mayo and Sligo. Heavy rain is also expected in Cork, Kerry and Waterford this lunchtime, with the potential for localised flooding. Met Éireann is warning of wave overtopping and flooding on coast due to a combination of spring tides, surge and very strong onshore winds. Gardaí are looking for help in tracing the whereabouts of a 40-year-old man missing from Cork City. Hisham Hayon was reported missing last Saturday, September 26th. He's described as being approximately 5'10" in height, of stocky build, dark brown hair and brown eyes. Anyone with any information on his whereabouts is asked to contact any Garda station. Dublin could be the biggest beneficiary of a proposed tourist tax. Research from the University of Galway estimates a €5 nightly visitor levy could bring in €46 million for Dublin City Council and almost €220 million nationwide. Dr. Gerard Turley, lecturer in economics at University of Galway, says the tax should stay at a manageable rate.
4: It wouldn't be straightforward to change it. We've seen it in Edinburgh, for example. They've introduced a visitor levy. But if you want to change it, you have to go back and consult. So it could be a 6 to 18 month process if you want to change it. So it's not as straightforward as you might think.
0: Saved by the Bell star Dennis Haskins has died at the age of 75. He was best known for playing Principal Richard Belding in the high school sitcom between 1989 and 92. The actor featured in the reboot of the NBC series Saved by the Bell, The New Class, from 1993 until 2000. And that's the latest news this hour.
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8: Good morning, I'm Rory O'Hagan. International football, and the Republic of Ireland women's squad has been named for the upcoming World Cup playoff against Kazakhstan. Cork's Saoirse Noonan will miss the games due to an ankle injury, while Denise O'Sullivan will not travel for the first leg but is included. Fellow Cork player Meg Connolly is also named in the squad. Captain Katie McCabe and midfielder Marissa Shiva are both suspended for the first leg. Leicester City's Heather Payne returns to the squad. There's a debut for Crystal Palace midfielder Sinéad Hopcroft. The first leg takes place in Astana on Friday week, October 9th, followed by the return leg at Super Value Park on Tuesday, October 13th. The winners will advance to face either Belgium or Poland for a place at the World Cup in Brazil. Meanwhile, Aston Villa women have parted ways with manager Natalia Arroyo after a

0: Winless start to the WSL season. Technical director Brian Sorensen will take charge as interim manager. He'll lead Villa in their League Cup game against Newcastle tomorrow. This comes as a blow to the Irish Women's national team. Sorensen was due to join Carlo Ward's backroom team for the upcoming fixtures against Kazakhstan. Meanwhile, the Republic of Ireland under-21s are in action at the Munster FA Turners Cross Stadium this evening. The boys in green face Kazakhstan in the European Championship qualifier. Kick-off at Turners Cross is at 7 o'clock. And in Gaelic Games, All-Ireland champions Cork dominating the 2026 Camogie All-Star nominations. With 14 players on the list, Cork's Laura Hayes and Saoirse McCartan are also in the running for Senior Player of the Year, along with Galway's Carrie Dolan. And that's the sport with Simply Suits.
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3: Okay, it's really very overcast and dark, isn't it? It remains that way. It's kind of like a heavy cloud, and we're looking at certainly a lot of wind across the day today, and it should be wetter. So we're getting wet and windy day, peaking around about, well, starting at lunchtime and across the afternoon. Could well be some localised flooding in places, so rain will turn heavier as we head across the afternoon, bear that in mind, and quite windy. Highs today, 17 to 18 degrees. Backs off tomorrow, the kind of the tail end of it then. Sunny spells and showers with breezy conditions across Wednesday, 16 to 17 degrees. 15 for Thursday, cloudy, showery day. And sunny spells and light showers on Friday, around about 18 degrees. So temperatures a bit all over the place, but quite mild right now. High today, 17 to 18 degrees. Wet and windy.
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3: Be part of the conversation, the Neil Prendeville Show with Elevate Credit Union. I attended the Northmont Cork, and my last day at school was 1961. Our teacher was very fast with the botta, the stick. This is what he called the leg of a chair that he hit us with. He used to go for a smoke. I stole the butter, and on my way home, I dumped it. The next day, he was in such a rage and was shouting, "Who did it?" No one would tell him. So he picked a very timid lad and hit him so hard, he knocked him off the bench. But before he hit the ground, he gave my name. Before he could hit me, I ran out of school and never went back. I was 13 years old. For all my years at school, I was beaten. When I was 11, I was hit every day with a stick. My hand was so sore I couldn't hold a spoon 4 days after the slaps. I'll be 77 my next birthday. I have 5 children and 10 grandchildren, and they don't believe what happened. And I told them, particularly with the regarding the RTE exposure television programme of late, I stole the bottle, left school because I couldn't take the beatings anymore. I have done well in life despite all of this, Neil. Last year, I met a school friend from our class, and the first thing he said to me was, "You remember the time I stole the stick and ran out of the school. Feel free to share my details," says Tom. By email to neil@redfm.ie. And much of this coming, of course, from my conversation earlier this morning in the last hour with Seamus Kelly on his book, The Fuse Within. 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Cork City Jail held people like Seamus who had to steal just to survive. I think if you read the book, you'll understand all of the different aspects and the context of Seamus's life back then. Some of it was to survive, and he shared a lot of the spoils with people of the north side, literally giving things away. But he was out of control, and he'll admit that in those young years of his life, he was out of control. Text 0868 104 106. Pick up the phone on 0818 104 106. We've got calls on the way.
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3: And by text 0868-104-106, the residents of the Garvahy Road were 100% right to put a blockade in place. People seem to be forgetting what the community in the area went through for decades. There were numerous murders and countless beatings associated with that area during the Troubles. The last person to die was a 12-year-old boy who was being chased by a gang of loyalists. He ran across the road and was tragically knocked down. If 35 people were marching, it could be 350 next year, and so on. The loyalist community need to move away from the triumphalism associated with the Battle of the Boyne once and for all. Why did the PSNI approve this march? There's an alternative route that could have been taken, but once again, it feels like the nationalist community is being disregarded. For once, the government has supported the nationalist community up there, thankfully. Can't come on air, but people should know their history before making uninformed comments. Well, let's get a little bit more informed, if you don't mind, with regarding the parade standoff on the Garvahy Road in Portadown. It remains at a stalemate. Aoife Moore is a freelance journalist and actually grew up in Derry in Northern Ireland and joins me by phone again. She's a regular contributor. Aoife, good morning.
20: Good morning.
3: Now, like in July, right, the Parades Commission said no to allowing the march through the Garvahy Road. That was challenged in the High Court by the Orange Men, and that decision was reversed, even though they knew in July, if they were going to allow it go on, that this is exactly what would happen, and it has, right? Is that a proper way to...
20: Absolutely. So this march has been banned for basically 30 years now because of the reasons you just said. I believe it's 21 people's murders have been linked to the conflict of the Garvahy Road. I was just listening to Chris Nelson, son of Rosemary Nelson, the solicitor for the residents of the Garvahy Road, was murdered by an LVF bomb. That's how awful the conflict over John Cree was. this March has been banned all that time. And what we saw in July was, for people who may be not aware, it's not the PSNI that approves these marches. We have a commission called the Parades Commission, and you have to apply to the Parades Commission to have such a march. The Orange Order represent most, the majority of the marches that take place every year in the north. What happened this time was a technicality in the paperwork that was done wrong. And when they challenged it, it was found that they had, you know, made a mistake in the paperwork, and that the march should be allowed to go ahead on that technicality. This was obviously challenged in the High Courts by the residents, represented by Phoenix Law in Belfast. And then that was reversed as well. So now we're at a standoff since the early hours of Sunday morning. We have thousands of residents on the road, basically having their own Flack Y'all My Heron. You know, they're eating sandwiches and playing traditional Irish music. And then there is a group of Orange men and the PSNI at the other side of the road blocking them from going down. This has become incredibly fraught. There has been a lot of criticism by the residents of the Garvey Road on the Irish government. Simon Harris said this morning that he was disappointed to hear that. He felt that the Taoiseach had been very forthcoming in his support, but the residents said the opposite. They said that, you know, the initial statement put out by the Irish government was, in the want of a better word, kind of watery.
3: Well, what did Micheál Martin say? I heard there was a quote where he said, so, dial it down or something, is it?
20: Yeah, the first statement that the government put out was incredibly watery. It didn't even mention the Orange Order by name. It was just, we are aware of the situation and we will monitor it. Then Micheál Martin it was put to him again, and he said that Sinn Féin needed to dial it down. He didn't seem to the residents that he was as forthcoming to be on their side. And Simon Harris said he was very disappointed to hear that, and obviously they'll be talking more about it in Cabinet this morning. But what we're seeing is basically a standoff. We're in a Labour government with a new Northern Ireland secretary who hasn't really been bedded in long enough to know what's going on, and let alone would he even remember Drumcree? I don't know. I barely remember it. Mm-hmm. I was only in primary school. Mm-hmm. And the thing is, with the greatest of respect, people in the North don't put too much stock in Northern Ireland secretaries of state anyway. I think the North is so complicated, and for an English politician to come on and try and get their head around it is complicated enough. This is something that will have to be sorted out.
3: Well, you can start by sitting down with all of those that have skin in the game, right?
20: Yeah, and I think Helen McEntee said this morning that she believes that there will be an independent mediator appointed. Now, that could be someone, you know, we've seen it before in the likes of like a Canadian or someone else to come down and mediate. But okay, in my opinion, and from what I have heard, the Orange Order are not getting down that road. I think the residents of the Garvey Road, Brendan McConnell, as the head of it, has been steadfast that they are not, going
3: and
20: back.
3: Why,
20: you
3: know, why do they historically want to go down through a Catholic area to torment the residents?
20: Well, they would say it's not to torment the residents. They would say this is a march they've been holding since like the 1800s. And originally this was a, you know, a Presbyterian kind of stronghold, and it wasn't controversial when they started doing it. I mean, maybe the people then would have argued different, but they would say, no, it's historical. We've been doing it since the 19th century or whatever else it was, or 18th century, whatever it was. But in recent years, obviously, the dynamic of and the population of the Garvey Road has changed. It is a massively nationalist area, and they do not want the Orange Order marching down that road. There are other routes that they can take around that you don't have to go through the Garvey Road. You don't have to go through the Drumcree Road. Mm. But they are steadfast. This is their culture. This is their history. And they should be allowed to go back down to it. Now, I would say that it is notable that this is happening against the backdrop of increased talk of a United Ireland, which we know really it's the loyalist community's backs up. And when we hear people like Donald Trump, now an Irish Republican and an American Republican, saying that he would like United Ireland.
3: Oh, I see, we will see
20: these flare-ups. It's one.
3: Oh, that's as
20: it,
3: you think there
20: back.
3: Is a consequence to what Donald Trump said. Oh, like you know, all of these things, like, you know, we did a recent poll on our socials down here at the opposite end of the country. Over 2,500 people voted. Now, this is within the Republic, but we asked the question, if there was a referendum in the morning, would you vote for United Ireland? 83% of the people who responded said yes. So it's all of this chatter that has their backs up.
20: Yeah, I don't actually think so much. You know, Donald Trump is one thing, but if you think about things like Flack Y'all My Heron being held in Belfast, that was a huge success based around Irish culture, Irish music and community. Now, it was such a success that I find myself, Aoife Murr from Derry City, I find myself watching the Shankill Road Defenders Loyalist Band at City Hall. You know, me and my mommy never thought I'd see the day.
3: Yeah, and it
20: was an incredible, incredible weekend for the North. It's things like that, that people who are very staunch in their Presbyterian and Loyalist beliefs, they see things like Flack Hill and the Heron, they hear Donald Trump talking about United Ireland, and their backs are up, and naturally they want to kind of throw their weight around, for want of a better term. You know, they've had a supremacy in the North for a very long time. That's fallen away. You know, Sinn Féin are the biggest party. A lot of talk now with Andy Burnham, Mary Lou McDonald, Donald Trump of United Ireland. Things are tense. But what I would say is, just because someone throws the dummy out of the pram, it does not mean we are going back. I think people have worked so hard, from all communities, have worked so hard to get us to a place of peace that we could even have Flack Hill and O'Hearn. And we cannot let 35 Orange men pull us back.
3: Yeah, but that's what's happened, hasn't it? It's kind of, we pulled the Band-Aid off the sore and revealed that it's still there.
20: Mm-hmm, but sometimes you have to let the air out of it. I think, you know, it will be, you know, one step forward and two steps back, but we have to keep moving forward. I think Stormont could collapse over this. There's talk of a Stormont collapse already. And we'll wait to see. I really hope it doesn't happen. I think most people in the North would hope it doesn't happen. But things are incredibly tense. And you need to remember, the DUP's vote is disintegrating. And they need to be shown to be strong on this issue, because they will lose more voters if they're seen not to be.
3: Do you know,
20: they're hemorrhaging votes on the left and the right. And they have made a point of leaning rightwards in order to claw some of those voters back.
3: Yeah, I'm not 100% sure if I'm accurate, but I kind of got an impression this morning that Bertie Ahern was somewhat critical of Sinn Féin, of gaming this up in a view to whatever elections may be coming at whatever time. Is that a fair criticism, or are they just protecting their voters?
20: To be honest, right, this has fallen on the Sinn Féin's lap. You know, this is not a Sinn Féin's doing. This is very much the residents that have said. And it's not just Sinn Féin up there. You know, People Before Profit and the SCLP and other parties are up there along with the residents. I think, you know, it sits Fianna Fáil, say for instance, to blame it on Sinn Féin. But I think as well, this has fallen onto Sinn Féin's lap. People will see this now. They will see the behaviour of, the TUV, the DUP and the Orange Order. And it will rile up the Sinn Féin nationalist base, because people do not want to go back, you know, to 1996, which was the really bad year. But even in 1999, post Good Friday Agreement, Rosemary Nelson, a solicitor, was murdered over Drumcree. So naturally, there is an election next year. It does play into Sinn Féin's hands because of the base, but it isn't a Sinn Féin issue. It's a residence issue. The SDLP are there. The leader of the SDLP was on the road with Michelle O'Neill, as was People For Profit. So, you know, it is, as I said, Micheál Martin loves to put the boot on Sinn Féin, but this is much bigger than one party. This is very much a residence issue.
3: Have people travelled up from the Republic?
20: Absolutely. Yeah, I have a number of friends who are on the road at the minute. They're involved in different parties in the North, but they said a number of people, someone was talking to a couple yesterday who came up from Dublin. They're, you know, in their 40s. They took a day off work. They just wanted to support the community. So it obviously has lit a fire under people. How this ends, I'm not sure. I think it will be an international mediator that'll have to come in, and we kind of wait with bated breath to see how it goes in Stormont.
3: While that happens, and there is some sort of mediation between all of the sides, because there are many, just the standoff continues then, the blockade continues.
20: I think so. I mean, I can't really see any other. It's whoever blinks first. Either the orange men go home first or the residents go home first. I would say it's easier for the residents to say, because they're not far from the house.
3: Well, thankfully it's remained peaceful, yeah?
20: It has, and I was very concerned on Sunday morning. I said, if one bottle or brick is thrown, that place will just alight like a tinderbox. I think it's to the great credit of the Orange Men and the residents that nothing has happened yet. But it is, you know, I was up home at the weekend there, and there was riots in Derry on Friday night over the head of us. You know, young men who are being groomed by paramilitaries are waiting for something to kick off, and then, you know, it could be World War III again, which obviously everybody wants to avoid.
3: You say being groomed by paramilitaries, who, mm-hmm, are you suggesting have never gone away?
20: Well, you know, we know that the loyalist paramilitaries rule the roost over a number of loyalist states. We know that youth workers often will tell Stormont that paramilitary threats are a big issue. In my own city, we have a number of dissident Republican organisations that still are, you know, being arrested every so often for different charges. So there are, of course, paramilitaries in the north, and they are a lot more fragmented and unpopular than they used to be, but they're still there. And the thing is, where I'm from, where I was born, there's one in three children living in relative poverty. So if you have a number of very young men who have very little opportunity, and then someone comes on along and tells them they can be a freedom fighter, they're going to jump at that, because they feel oppressed, and that happens in loyalist communities too. Because loyalist young boys have the worst educational outcomes in Northern Ireland. So naturally, a life of crime is going to be more predictable for that, for those type of wee boys. So there's major issues here when it comes to the North.
3: Yeah.
20: But I think, you know, it's dormant. With any type of useful government, they'd be debating, you know, poverty and paramilitaries rather than the Orange Order marching down the road. But that's the situation we find ourselves in.
3: Okay, because I had been thinking while listening to you that there must be an entire generation of people who are too young or weren't even born or knew nothing because they didn't experience any of the troubles. But as I listened to you then, I realized that the residue of it has never gone away, regardless of the
20: Absolutely.
3: Generation.
20: Because if you don't even think about the violence, poverty is a type of violence, and the Troubles have left a massive hangover of poverty and mental health crisis. You know, in my own city, rates of suicide in Derry are astronomical, and the NHS in the north doesn't have the mental health services to look after people. So, you know, you might grow up never hearing about Drivahi Road or the Ballymurphy Massacre, but you know, that your parents maybe have PTSD, or your dad can't work, or your mother has addiction issues. You know, it might not be about the Troubles, but it's the hangover that the Troubles have left behind.
3: Wow. And what's happening right now with regards to trying to sort this out? Right now?
20: Right this second, I think they're still having a trad session on the Garvahy Road. There are talks due, and I know the Northern Ireland Secretary of State was speaking to the residents, but it still seems to be in a bit of a stalemate at the moment, unless anything's changed in the last 5 minutes since I've been talking to you.
3: Okay.
20: But it definitely does seem that until someone is appointed, this could be another couple of days.
3: But who's going to blink first is a very good way to put it, though. There are other ways to get to Drumcree Church, but they're not up for taking another route. And will they ever be?
20: I don't know. I mean, the only thing I would say is that the residents have done this before, and it's a lot easier for them to sit out on the road outside their house. The Orange Men are quite far from home for a lot of them. So we wait and see, but okay. Brandon McConnell, who's the head of the Residents Association, has made it very clear he's not returning.
3: Okay. Appreciate you coming on this morning, because we have a much better understanding of everything at this stage, Aoife. Thank you so much.
20: Thank you. Cheers.
3: Talk
20: all
3: again,
20: right,
3: perhaps.
20: Bye-bye.
3: Take care, Aoife Moore, freelance journalist out of Derry. Text 0868 104 106. Your thoughts are welcome on that one. Pick up the phone, 0818 104 106. We spoke earlier this morning about, I mean, you know, the different types of topics this morning. I know that they're not kind of, you know, putting an extra pep in your step, that's for sure. But there was a one-year-old infant child euthanized in the Netherlands over the weekend, one-year-old. We were chatting about that earlier on. It's legal. And of course, we have the Dying with Dignity Bill. I think it's kind of stalled, actually, through the different readings within Dáil Éireann at this stage. But some text from that from this morning. Beth said, I listened to you this morning and that one-year-old child had no quality of life. You read out every health issue that poor child had. Who would want to keep that child alive? It would be inhumane. Ending that child's life was the best thing for it. I agree with your caller. Allowing people to end their own lives with dignity, says Beth. Interestingly, and this is a very interesting text, and I'll tell you why in a second. Somebody says, nobody needs to be in intolerable pain anymore. There's a drug for every pain. You would think, right, that there is a drug for every pain. But I recall some time back filling quite a few broadcast hours on people who are in 10 out of 10 pain. Even though you're suggesting there's a drug for every pain. And I'll bet you there are people listening to me now in intolerable pain, either all of the time or most of the time, or waves of pain, that medication is not easing. That was my understanding of it from conversations that I had on air some time back. We already have a de facto form of euthanasia in the form of medical neglect here anyway. Elderly people left on trolleys and waiting rooms, treatments deliberately withheld, end-of-life medication, do not resuscitate orders for minor illnesses. COVID was also a smokescreen to get rid of the elderly and sick. And if euthanasia is legalised, the state will use it to avoid paying out disabilities and pensions. Can't come on as I'm working. Now, I kind of get that. That's a fairly broad brush there of allegations or the way you see the world. But I'll tell you one example of it that I did see at the weekend. And it got me thinking, and it got a lot of people talking. Down in South Kerry, and this is not about me in any way, shape or form, but I happened to be down at the weekend in and around Port McGee, and it's an area right on the western seaboard, and the wind blows and the weather can be inclement, to say the least, and it knocks out power a lot. But for some reason, the Wi-Fi and broadband was down. Now, usually that might happen for an hour or two, but at the weekend, it was down for well over, I think maybe from about 3 PM until lunchtime the following day. So when that's down then, it caused chaos, and it caused chaos for everybody. There's no ATMs in the village or anything like that, and there was a lot of tourists in different restaurants and bars who had no cash. And it was only debit or credit card, which wouldn't work because there was no Wi-Fi for the little hook he has that you tap. So people were unable to buy things, and the staff were trying to work out, how do we deal with this? It's usually just an hour or two. And it got me thinking with regards to the digital world that we're in a terrible race to get towards, where it just will be digital currency. And I believe, and many others will believe, that this is the policy, is to get rid of all cash. So there will be a digital footprint with regards to everything we do, everywhere we go, everything we spend money on, and how much we spend. If you see in the UK, where they're saying that under the Tories, they will introduce changes whereby you will no longer get cash for welfare benefit. Instead, you will get a card. That card, when you get it for benefit, will not allow you to spend any money on alcohol or cigarettes. Control. You may or may not agree with it, but it is a form of control as to how much money you get and what you're allowed to spend it on. Here now, they are suggesting that you shouldn't be allowed and won't be allowed by law to spend any of the vouchers or the coupons or the 20% offs, etc., etc., or the loyalty schemes that you have in supermarkets on alcohol or cigarettes. So this is the kind of, this is kind of like the creeping changes that I'm talking about. So could you imagine if there was no cash? Because a lot of people didn't have any cash. Even I only had about 15 or 20 euro. There was a woman in tears from the UK. She had no money. She had an aged father with her. They'd had a drink and they wanted to have food. No money. So imagine if AI got control. I mean, ultimate control, unless man controls AI and it's the other way around. Where at the flick of an AI thought process, they turn off all broadband, or they turn off all banking systems, right? Or they turn off all charging points for cars, or they launch a nuclear weapon or chemical warfare, or, you know, hack a bank system or shut down crypto or whatever the case may be. Imagine the chaos that could happen then. I just got thinking about that at the weekend with regards to the bigger picture stuff with the eradication of cash. You get an example of seeing the chaos then when systems go down and you don't have cash, right? Text 0868-104-106.
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3: Be part of the conversation. 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Recap, lads. Remember July, the wonderful summer we had and all those different things. Happy times with the sunshine and what have you. Amongst other things, we had a very busy summer on air. I spoke to James in July. In fact, James got in touch with us. He was looking for some help. He's living alone up around the St. Luke's area, he's living with arthritis and uses a cane, and he had access issues with regards to his home, because it's not the easiest thing in the world, you know, to be able to try and stay on top of everything, as he explained to me in July.
28: I was walking seat together. My doctor sent me to the HSC assessment clinic above in Granabrar to say give me the walking stick.
3: Yeah.
28: They were going to give me a walker, but when I told them there's actually four steps from the front gate up to the front door, and then there's a big step from the front door into the hallway, they told me I wouldn't be able to manage.
3: Because of, you know, the arthritis and the pain and the stick. You can't do all of the jobs for yourself, James. You can't.
28: I can't, no.
3: What do you need doing that clearly you can't do yourself?
28: There's a side entrance to the house, and it's overgrown with brambles and reeds. If I could be able to get in around that, because there's just a small step from the back into the yard, and I'd be able to use the walker.
3: So if we could get that cleared, that would be a great job done now, wouldn't it?
28: Would, yeah. But I'd like to try and get someone to clear the front garden. This is stopping the light from getting into the rooms.
3: It's frustrating for you, jobs that you would have been able to do yourself in the past, you know.
28: I can't do them.
3: Yeah. But listen to me, isn't St. Luke's the most beautiful place? Haven't they put an awful lot of care and attention into it? Just around the corner there and up the road to you, there's the Montanati Hotel. Do you know it?
28: I do, yeah. I've never been down.
3: Well, give me an opportunity to fix that then, will you? And let's get you in there, because the owner of that, good friend of mine, wonderful guy, Frankie Whelan, joins me by phone. Frankie, good morning.
29: Good morning, Neil. How are you?
3: Good morning. How are you? It's been a while. You've been listening to James, and it prompted you to pick up the phone. Why?
29: Listening there this morning, say, gosh almighty, we have extensive gardens, as you know, in the Montanati, and that also means we've an extensive garden team. And so we may be able to help on two fronts here. Firstly, we'd like to offer, I'll be directly involved myself with the gardening team to get that side entrance cleared.
3: Frankie Whelan with a shovel in his hand. You're joking me.
29: There you go, absolutely. And the second and probably most important thing is, I think, to help the arthritis issue, I'm going to offer to put a program together in the leisure centre, particularly with the pool, which I think would be really, really helpful to get the movement going, etc. So I think on two fronts we can really, really help here.
3: Okay, that's Frankie Whelan, the owner of the Montanati. So that was July. Let's carry on then on the 29th day of September and see if we've got an update for you. I know we do. James, good morning.
28: Good morning, Neil.
3: I'm good, man. How are you? What happened next?
28: First of all, I want to thank you for letting me go on your show to highlight my problem. To thank Frankie Whelan for his generous offer, and his gardener Kieran, who done a magnificent job on the front garden, and he sprayed the ivy on the front of the house, and it's dying. You can see that the ivy is starting to die off. He was afraid to pull it off the wall in case some of the wall might.
3: Stuff can really grasp onto brick. So I didn't know about the ivy, but I knew about the overgrown branches and weeds, and the whole sideway, you know, was completely blocked out. Yeah. The front garden was totally overgrown because you're slightly incapacitated with regards to doing work like that. How long did it take?
28: Well, he couldn't do it every day because I think he was working above in the hotel as well, so it took a couple of weeks for him to finally do it. But I must say, I'm delighted with it. He's done a great job on it. Cleared the whole front garden. I didn't do this. I didn't get him through the side entrance because the side entrance isn't too bad. It's just up near the tarp there as you come around the corner at the back of the house. That's a bit overgrown.
3: But are you happy now? Are you thrilled? Are you delighted that it's done?
28: I'm thrilled with it. And thanks to Age Action, they came in and they put handles on the side walls from the gate right up to the front door. One at the front door and just one inside the door. So I'm able to get in and out the front now. So I'm not too worried about the back at the moment.
3: Do you know something? You just reminded me. Age Action did exactly the same thing for my late father's entrance. There were steps at the front of the house and they put up a fabulous kind of a walk-up railing that he could hold. They're brilliant, aren't they, Age Action? They really are.
28: These are actual handles. I'm glad. No, in a way, they didn't put a kind of bear on it because even in the wet weather, there's a great grip on these handles because they're kind of raped.
3: They do fabulous work.
28: Yeah, but I say with the railing in the wet, my hands would probably be slipping off. So.
3: Well, that isn't a problem now going forward. Could I ask you a question? At any stage during this wonderful work, did you ever see Frankie Whelan in welly boots or holding a spade in his hand or anything?
28: No, you're breaking up.
3: let me ask him himself. Frankie, good morning.
29: Neil, do I really have to go into what management is all about?
3: Okay. You were director of operations.
29: Someone had to bring James coffee, you know, and
28: Most of the role. Thanks, Frankie, for the coffee you gave me the first morning you called to see me.
29: There we go. Well, thank you, James.
28: You're welcome.
3: Well, Frankie, you delivered on your promise, and that is a wonderful thing. Thank you so much. You've made a huge difference, you and the staff, you and the gang.
29: Well, you know, when I went up to meet James, and James, I'm sure you won't mind me saying this, quite apart from, you know, the garden's been overgrown and etc. The door opened, and I met this guy, and when I was telling my wife about it afterwards, I met this fresh-faced man with a hip that has just gone beyond the beyonds. So what actually the next stage in this has to be getting the hip sorted out, because if the hip, I mean, clearing the garden and getting the handrails in and Age Action Ireland in fairness have to be credited for it. But, you know, really, James, is getting the hip sorted out. If you did that, you'd be running up and down from St. Luke's. You know, and honestly, I mean, we've no idea in terms of the things that we take for granted in life, mobility. And here's a guy with so much ahead of him and it's just incapacitated by the hip. So, James, that's the next job.
3: So, James, just on that, just what Frankie has said there, are you getting a hip replacement or is that something?
28: Because as I'm able to get out and about, I'm not at the moment, I'm not interested in getting a hip replacement because it's...
3: Are you in pain, though?
28: Only when I get up first thing in the morning, but as they said to me above in the HSC, I think the best thing for it is movement, so I get out every day, and once I start walking around, I'm grand.
3: Okay, you need to start. I know. Frankie kindly offered use of maybe the pool at the Montanari. Am I right there, Frankie?
29: Yeah, 100% correct. But unfortunately, Neil, James has gone beyond being able to use it. And that's the bit, and that's what I say, James, you have too much ahead of you life-wise to start limiting options like that. You know, like, James, I think it'd be fair to say, like, you would not be physically able to get into a pool and use a pool.
3: Right.
29: And, you know, when I say life's too short, like, here's a man now with plenty of years in front of him.
3: Yeah.
29: And it's all about quality of life, et cetera. Yeah. And you should take that on. And, you know, I'd be the happiest guy in the world standing at the end of the pool with you coming towards me, you know.
3: Yeah.
29: But that's not going to happen unless, you know, that hip is fixed, you know.
3: Won't you get it done? It's your decision, James, and I don't mean to coerce you into anything, you know.
28: No, but as I said, now as I can, as I'm able to get out in the boat, I'm not too worried about the hip at the moment.
3: All right, okay. Well, listen, that's your decision. It's your life and your body, and that's the way it is. But at least we've sorted an issue that was kind of certainly holding you back with regards to access. And you have beautiful gardens and a lovely area now to look out at and to enjoy. I'd love to see some before and after pictures, if that's possible, and perhaps maybe be able to.
28: I should have them on my phone somewhere. I look them up over the weekend.
3: Well, James, I hope everything goes well for you. If there's anything else you need, my friend, just pick up the phone, and hopefully we'll be able to help out the good people like Frankie Whelan. You want to see gardens? I don't know if you're in a position to go and see the gardens at the Montanati Hotel. They are award-winning. Absolutely stunning, the work there. Really and truly. So, Frankie, how is the summer? Good?
29: Yeah, we've had a really good summer, which is great. Overall, Cork has had, as evidenced by the figures in Cork Airport recently, slightly down. Not too concerning, but slightly down. And the American trade, which is really important to us here in the hotel, a little bit of a dip this year in Cork. Our property in Dublin, the Wilder Townhouse, you know, with the American football game, etc. You know, Neil, it comes back to, you know, the event centre and things that we've spoken about for years.
3: Yeah.
29: We need reasons, more reasons to come to Cork. Cork has a fantastic overall hotel product. You know,
3: so the possibility of the flat cold maybe of 28 and 29, that would be a huge bonus, wouldn't it?
29: Huge, absolutely. I mean, we saw in Belfast, you know, in somewhat, one might say, challenged conditions, etc., was just such a success.
3: Yeah.
29: And I've seen it in my own hometown of Mullingar. It was fantastic, and it's over 2 or 3 days. Brings huge domestic...
3: But would the local businesses be up for contributing? Because City Council say they don't have the budget for what's involved. I mean, there might be $100 million return for businesses, but the cost outlay would be about $3 million. Do you know what I'm saying?
29: I know. And I don't think that the Cork businesses that I know would have any issue in coming forward in terms of event planning, but also, you know, writing a check. They are the businesses I know.
3: Just finally, I won't keep you much longer, but just with regards to this tourist tax that's been muted, are you a fan of that, a tourist tax, or maybe a bed tax on tourists?
29: Yeah, you see, Neil, unfortunately, if it's presented to you, the fact that could be ring fenced and put to, you know, come and go to enhance our tourist offering, you know, then I think it's worthy of consideration. Unfortunately, and, you know, I'm just back from the States, where I think anybody who's ever been to the States, you know, you pay a price in the hotel that you think you're paying, and all of the taxes come afterwards. And it's a huge, you know, it's a disincentive to go to a location. There is huge cost competitiveness where you know, as any business will tell you, you know, costs are increasing in every line that's there, and unfortunately that has to be passed on, because, you know, that's the nature of business. You
3: but would a tourist notice €2 a night if the money was collected and kept in Cork, though?
29: Okay, but then, Neil, my own feeling on that was, you know, €2 is the thin end of the wedge. You know, like I was saying, in the States, I was paying $28 a night on the tourist tax.
3: Yeah,
29: you know, and I'm sure back in the day, that started off as $2 a
3: night. Good point.
29: Number one. And number two, you know, if someone can show me exactly where that would be put and ring fence it, I just wouldn't believe it, you know? Mm. So unfortunately, it, like the UFC, that was brought in during the downturn by Brian Lennon, etc. It's still there. It's a huge tax on people. Will that go? No, it won't. Mm. So it's just another tax that's coming in. And if I thought genuinely it would be ring fenced for tourism-related projects, then that's fair enough. But, I'm very aware of the amount of money we spend on marketing and attracting people to the Montanati. Now, I don't have high walls here. They then go down and spend money in pubs, in bars, in restaurants, in retail, you know, and I'm getting them into Cork City and then I'm reliant on Cork City to follow through for me, I think it just has to be equitable, you know.
3: Okay, my friend, genuinely, you say, and genuine is the word, you're a genuinely good guy and I really appreciate what you did on behalf of James. You made a massive difference, Frankie, so thank you to you and everybody at the Montanati. Appreciate it. Much obliged, thanks, Frankie Whelan. Delighted for you, James. Stay in touch, my friend, and mind yourself. All right, pal.
28: Okay. Take care.
3: Bye. 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If you can jump on air, you can always send a voice note. It's the same text line, but on WhatsApp, 0868 104 106. Talk yesterday, and even mentioned again this morning, about foxes raiding the hen coop. I hope I put that right. I think they are called hen coops, where they go in then and they literally massacre every single hen or chicken or whatever the case may be. It's instinctive, apparently, by all accounts. So we got a lot of texts on that following on yesterday's programme. These two little lads, one is 9 and the other's a 6-year-old, and they both have honesty boxes selling eggs and what have you. But Mr. Fox came calling. Have a listen to this.
6: Hi, Neil. Jamie the postman here in Mitchellstown. Just a tip for that lady there. I kept hens for years. I don't have them now for a while, but I had them for years and years. And I used to be plagued with foxes. And I had an adjoining shed next to my hen house. So I plugged in a radio into the hen house, into the shed, and I kept it turned up. I kept it turned on the whole time, constantly. And I'll tell you one thing, by the noise from the radio, I keep, not music necessarily, but talking, whatever. But once I started using the radio, then the noise, turn it up fairly loud, not too loud, but good enough, it kept away the foxes. Never bothered me again. So that might be a good tip now for that young lad with his hens, and the best of luck with his hens. But that's a good tip for him now, what to keep away foxes.
3: I love it. The postman, Jamie the postman. I don't know what, I'm assuming it's Red FM you're playing to the hens. I'm assuming that it's, would I be so bold as to assume that it's my voice that's keeping the fox away? He's allergic to the sound of my voice, but at least I'm doing something right. I'm keeping hens safe, so that can't be a bad thing. I could be doing worse. You know the drill. Pick up the phone, 0818 104 106. The Saw Doctors playing Virgin Media Park Saturday, July 3rd of next year. Support act, Superband, The Stunning are playing as well. So you're going to get a double whammy of a gig there. 40 years on the road, The Saw Doctors. So we got double passes to give away all this week. 0818 104 106. Can I say good morning to Susan Manning in Ballincollig? Morning, Susan. I know you get in touch with me regularly, almost like annually, and it's lovely to hear from you on behalf of all of the ex-workers in Roach's stores in Wilton. I'd love to chat with you on air for a couple of minutes about the upcoming reunion, Susan, but you didn't include your mobile number. So is there any chance you give me a quick bell, 0818 104 106, or better still, text 0868 104 106, and we can chat in the next few days. But she reminds me, the Roach's stores in Wilton, their 20-year reunion. Would you mind if we could ask you to mention that we're having a night to mark the 20th anniversary since Roach's Stores in Wilton closed its doors? And the reunion is on in the Southgate Bar, formerly the Enterprise, at the end of Barrack Street on Friday week, the 9th of October. And we'd love if people could join us. We would like to extend an invitation to more than just the ex-Roaches store staff and include all the reps and the delivery drivers and the customers and the demonstrators. And it would be lovely to see anyone connected with Roaches Stores Wilton, says Susan Manning. Please mention it a couple of times if you don't mind, and I'm happy to do so. But give me a quick bell. I'm assuming as well that maybe the ex-staff of Roaches Stores, Patrick Street. I mean, I don't want to start World War III or, you know, throw a fly into the ointment. But anyway, we'll chat, Susan, if you text me 0868 104 106. So we'll try and get as many people to the reunion Friday week at the Southgate Bar at the end of Barrack Street. So get in touch. 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
3: Be part of the conversation. We'll pick it up in the morning. 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We're talking about people heading down to Kinsale, where all the rich and famous want to live, and buying up wonderful plots of lands and what have you. I think the latest one is it Larry Mullins? No, it wasn't Larry Mullins. It was one of the U2 members I mentioned earlier on this morning. But also, it's talking about different people in different walks of life. And Westlife, of course, had gigs up in Dublin. They're heading to Madison Square Gardens next year. And Louis Walsh was on. I think he was on with the two Johnnies there recently. Did a great interview with them, talking about the early days of Westlife. And I mean, it's food for thought that we should never. I know I hate all of these kind of cliches. Never give up. Follow your dream and try again. But when they started out, Louis was saying there were a 6-piece band called IOU, and they got the first opportunity to audition or perform in front of Simon Cowell at the Westbury Hotel in Dublin. But I think at the time, Simon Cowell said that they were the ugliest band he'd ever seen and said, forget about it. But they didn't give up in that regard. And apparently they tried again and changed hair. They changed hairstyles and different stuff like that, and went back again. And when he met them for the second time, of course, the rest was history. He signed them up within 2 years. So you got the world tour going on now and the gigs up in Dublin. But my daughter was at it with a couple of friends at the weekend. And I thought what was amazing about it was that They were on stage and they were doing their thing, looking down at all of the fans who were wearing T-shirts. And let me just say, in particular, T-shirts of Kian Egan, right? I imagine it was his face on the front of a T-shirt. All of those T-shirts, by all accounts, were bought in pennies, right? And Kian Egan is looking down at all of the fans there wearing T-shirts of his face on it, bought in pennies. And he says to them, you know, when I was really young, he said, I applied for a part-time job in pennies and they turned me down. And I just couldn't get over the irony of that. I thought it was an amazing story to tell. I mean, how far will you come? And I wonder whether that was a HR, a hiring decision that pennies will live to regret. Anyway, that's it. Lines will stay open. Text 0868 104 106. Mary Crowley from Kanturk is a huge Saw Doctors fan. So is Aoife Sheehan in Newmarket. We have you sorted for Saw Doctors tickets, but Hold on. Because you've all been very good today, I have more. The acclaimed singer-songwriter Declan O'Rourke has a new album out called Oceanic. It's coming out in October. He plays the Opera House on the 8th of October, Thursday week. So more details on DeclanO'Rourke.com for that one. But we have a pair of tickets to give away now. We'll take caller 9 only if you're a Declan O'Rourke fan and you can actually go to the gig. 0818104106. Couple of tickets for Declan O'Rourke next week. Kira's next. She got tickets to Alex Warren and also a €200 Go Anywhere gift card. Have a good day. I'll see you tomorrow.
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13: It's midday. Good afternoon. I'm Lana O'Connor. Status yellow warnings for wind and rain are due to come into effect in the next hour. Met Éireann is warning of difficult travelling conditions until 9 o'clock tonight, while the City Council is warning of possible surface flooding on low-lying quays during high tide this evening. The east of the county is expected to be hit by strong gusts later tonight. Caroline Leahy from the Middleton and East Cork Flood Protection Group told Red FM News weather warnings are a frightening prospect for residents living under the threat of flooding.
14: So while it says it's yellow, you know, you never have that much confidence as to what's actually going to fall on the ground. It always brings anxiety, it always brings worry, and it means that we have to kind of go and investigate, you know, what height the river's at, what

0: North Secretary of State says nobody wants Northern Ireland to go back to the 1990s. Chris Bryant's been speaking against a backdrop of heightened tensions over a contentious Orange Order march in Portadown. Protesters are continuing to try and stop members marching down the mainly nationalist Garvaghy Road for the first time in nearly 30 years. The Secretary of State's calling on all sides to double down towards a solution.
1: That's precisely what I'll be doing this afternoon, bringing both sides together, talking to everyone, bridging sectarian divides and giving compromise a chance, because nobody wants Northern Ireland to return to the 1990s.
0: The Environment Minister is seeking approval for a new boiler scrappage scheme at Cabinet today. The €2,000 scheme will be set up from early next year. When combined with existing heat pump grants, up to €14,500 will be available to change home heating systems. Dara O'Brien says it's a significant scheme.
2: Boiler scrappage scheme, I think, is a really significant step forward. We're effectively, we're providing grants of up to €14,500 now for people to get off fossil fuel boilers and to use new technologies like heat pumps. So it's a very significant support. And I want to see that happen, and particularly if we look at our rural areas where we have an over-reliance on home heating oil and fossil fuel boilers. So I think that's a good measure.
0: The government is defending a planned increase to public transport fares from January. The Taoiseach Transport Minister say the rise in prices will be invested into the provision of more services and routes. Green Party leader Roderick O'Gorman says there's no need to charge people more.
3: It is possible to have low fares and have high level of services, but that requires a government willing to spend the money, invest the money to achieve that. This government doesn't want to do that, despite, I suppose, the concerns of the Just Transition Commission, and despite the fact that right now we're in a recognised cost of living crisis.
0: Gardaí are looking for help in tracing the whereabouts of a 40-year-old man missing from Cork City. Hysham Heoghan was reported missing last Saturday, September 26th. He's described as being approximately 5'10" in height, of stocky build, dark brown hair and brown eyes. Anyone with information on his whereabouts are asked to contact any Gardaí station. And that's the latest news this hour.
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8: International football, and the Republic of Ireland women's squad has been named for the upcoming World Cup playoff against Kazakhstan. Cork's Saoirse Noonan missed the game due to an ankle injury, while Denise O'Sullivan will not travel for the first leg but is included. Fellow Cork player Megan Connolly is also named in the squad. Captain Katie McCabe and midfielder Marissa Shiva are both suspended for the first leg. Leicester City's Heather Payne returned to the squad. There's a debut for Crystal Palace midfielder Sinead Hopcroft. The first leg takes place in Astana on Friday week, October 9th, followed by the return leg at Super Value Porky Cueve on Tuesday, October 13th. The winners will advance to face either Belgium or Poland for a place at the World Cup in Brazil. Meanwhile, Aston Villa women have parted ways with manager Natalia Arroyo after a winless start to the WSL season. Technical director Brian Sorensen will take charge as interim manager. He will lead Villa in their League Cup game against Newcastle tomorrow. This comes as a blow to the Irish women's national team, as Sorensen was due to join Carla Ward's backroom team for the upcoming fixtures against Kazakhstan. The Republic of Ireland under-21s are in action at the Munster FA Turners Cross Stadium this evening. The boys in green face Kazakhstan in their European Championship qualifier. Kick-off at the Cross is at 7 o'clock. Gaelic Games, the All-Ireland Champions Cork dominate the 2026 Camogie All-Star nominations with 14 players on the list. Runners of Galway have 10 nominees. Semi-finalists Kilkenny have 6 and Tipperary have 4. Cork's Laura Hayes and Saoirse McCartan are nominated for the Senior Player of the Year, along with Galway's Carrie Dolan. And that's the sport with Simply Suit.
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9: Well, as you've been hearing in news, that yellow wind and rain warning coming in until 9 p.m. this afternoon. Wet and windy with strong and gusty winds. Temperatures of 17 degrees.
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I've got gig tickets to Alex Warren and Malahide Castle with Kira. Get me to the gig and your Go Anywhere gift card. Here's Dua Lipa. Cork.

That is the Saturdays. It is Higher. It is Cork's Red FM. If I play Alex Warren on the show today, that's when you send in your voice notes for Kira. Get me to the gig to win tickets to see him in Malahide Castle. Here's Ray. This is Joy in Red FM.

0: Tom Grennan, that is, remind me, it is Cork's Red FM. New music in there from Ray before that. She is not going to be putting out another record until she finds that husband of hers. Like, so really, she needs to get working on that because we need new Ray music like that. Absolutely class. Hey gang, it is Kira. It's absolutely mank out there. There are very little other words for it, but if you could come up with better, you could send me your voice notes on that or anything at all on 0868 104 106. We're about to launch into a yellow weather warning. Not what you'd like for a Tuesday afternoon, but I will take the sting out of that with tickets to Alex Warren. When I play him, it's Kira, get me to the gig. And if you want to plan your short breakaway, I've got a Go Anywhere gift card to be won.
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0: Maybe you're thinking, I'd like to just zip on down to Waterford and maybe see if I could check out Strathcallie Castle, because that is where Mark Zuckerberg and his wife Priscilla Chan, well, they bought it. Did they ever come to visit there? Well, we need a little bit of confirmation on that. But they have donated 150 grand to three GAA clubs, which are kind of closest to their funky looking castle. It is their first Irish philanthropic donation. Fancy. Shamrock GAA in Knockanore, Tallow GAA and Lismore GAA are all going to get 50 grand each. Now, those spots, not too far from the Cork border. In fact, I'd imagine we have some of them listening right now. Clubs absolutely over the moon. They're going to get it in two installments. It's going to be across 2 years. So 25 grand, there will be signs. What will be the peak signs for the GAA club? Some new gear. It's got to be some new design gear, doesn't it? Maybe they'll finally move on from the Portaloos. Somebody's going to install a proper toilet. I'm sure the clubs have great facilities, lads. I wonder how you'd spend it. And the Zuckerbergs are saying, as members of the Waterford community, we're proud to support these local clubs and the important role they play. And if he ever shows up, I'm sure he'll have an important question for them as well.
3: What are you guys making for dinner?
0: You can get in on this. What do you think? I mean, it is a very clever move. Kygo, Maroon 5 coming up.
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10: This week, something familiar is being given a Scottish twist on Red FM as we get ready for the Shinty International matches in Cork. 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So win your way in all this week on Red FM's Home Run On with me, Colm O'Sullivan, with the Shinty International Series in Páirc Uí Chaoimh.

Maroon 5, Christina Aguilera, that is moves like Jagger. In Celeb Juice, I was telling you about Mark Zuckerberg and his massive 150 grand donation to three GAA clubs in Waterford. Because, you know, he's part of the community. He wants them to benefit from him living around there. And today, it's reported that U2 bassist Adam Clayton has found what he's looking for in the form of a home in Kinsale. He's looking to set up, I don't know how unkind this is, his retirement home in Ringfinnan. He's got his eyes set in it. He wants to swap the Dublin Hills for the Rebel County. I mean, who could blame him? And what a location. Like, it is absolute stun. It's looking over the Bandon River. It's near the Garden of Remembrance. So, you know, if you're like, the dock is on your left, maybe you're thinking about heading towards Garrettstown. He's just over there. That's where he's thinking of. But this is no modest retirement gaffe either, because he is planning 7 bedrooms across 3 floors. What's there at the moment is a big old ruin. But he thinks that this would be the ideal spot for him. He's looking at an underground car park, because of course that's necessary. As well as that, a private gym. Well, that's a must have. A luxury health spa. I mean, does he just have somebody there all of the time, ready for facials and massages? I guess he probably has the money to do that. A games and a media room. That is like some serious goals there. Maybe it might inspire you if you're in for the cash machine or something like that. But what he's going to do so that it doesn't stand out, I mean, you're not going to be able to miss this if you're looking across the Bandon River. He is going to make it like traditional local kind of farmhouse type vibes by splitting it into a north and south wing. Imagine having wings in your house. I don't know, this is big plans. Will he get it? He's previously missed out because he had his heart set on Anfield House in Oyster Haven, but he got outbid by a US millionaire. So just a word of warning, Adam. If you're moving down this way, be prepared to pay out to the GAA clubs, just like Mark Zuckerberg. Jason Rulo's coming up for you. I have new music right now. This is Adela. This is Ain't in LA on Red FM.

0: Jason Derulo would take you dancing. It is Cork's Red FM. It is Ciara. We're not really too surprised, I don't think, about Adam Clayton wanting to own a house down towards West Cork direction. He's looking to buy a place in Ringfinnan in Kinsale. He's putting in the planning application, and it's a pretty nice looking gaff that he wants to sort out, because there's some ruins there at the moment, but sure. He's having none of that. He wants his private gym, his spa, his games and media room, an underground car park, and 7 bedrooms. Well, I mean, 7 seems modest enough. Like, I mean, if the bandmates alone come to stay, they're going to need at least 3 rooms. And Bon will need a whole separate wing for his sunglasses if he's going to be popping down to see him. Graham Norton, of course, says he's gaff in a Hakista. This is pretty substantial, though. Like, it's a 4,000 square foot coastal retreat. Just when you add retreat to anything, it just sounds good, doesn't it? Jeremy Irons and his castle outside Ballydehob. Saoirse Ronan and Paul Mescal, then, they've got their places down in West Cork. Were they around this summer? I think people tend to leave them alone. If Adam does get the place in Kinsale, he won't be too far from Dermot Kennedy, who supposedly has somewhere down there as well. And I'm sure he's gone on some like massive like 30-date tour since I met him down there. I thought, oh, better stay clear of that place for a little while. Emily Radikowski, she's got connections to Bantry and West Cork. Her family there the whole time. But you'd see faces bopping around. Good for Cork Airport as well. Wonder, does Mark Zuckerberg use that? Because he's done these big donations to the GAA clubs near him in Strangcally Castle, just to give back to the community a little bit. Have you got a dream spot you'd love to relocate to? We won't say retire, like they're saying about Adam Clayton and his retirement home. That doesn't sound like joy. In fact, we'll get now the Kinsale local Dermot Kennedy on in just a few minutes for you.
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0: That is Foster the People, Pumped Up Kicks on Cork's Red FM. Imagine to say three down on the N20 Cork Mallow Road, blocking the climbing lane just before Rat Duff as you travel towards Cork. Nice one for that, Donna. That weather warning in place from around now, so conditions can be a bit tough out there on the roads. News of One's coming up, and if you want to get away from it all, I have got a Go Anywhere gift card up for grabs. Music from Sienna Spiro and Madonna.
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9: It's 1 o'clock. Good afternoon. I'm Lana O'Connor. Cork is under a status yellow warning for wind and rain. Met Éireann is warning of difficult travelling conditions until 9 o'clock this evening, while the City Council is warning of possible surface flooding on low-lying quays during high tide. The east of the county is expected to be hit by strong gusts later tonight. Caroline Leahy from the Middleton and East Cork Flood Protection Group told Red FM News weather warnings are a frightening prospect for residents living under the threat of flooding.
10: So while it says it's yellow, you know, you never have that much confidence as to what's actually going to fall on the ground. It always brings anxiety, it always brings worry, and it means that we have to kind of go and investigate, you know, what height the river's at, what the river can tolerate, all that sort of stuff, try to assess the mills of rain predicted versus what the river can tolerate, and, you know, we're left a lot of that ourselves.
9: Cork City Council says high tide will clash with a tidal storm surge this evening, which is expected to cause surface flooding on low-lying quays. David Joyce with Cork City Council outlines what road users can expect this evening.
11: There is going to be some traffic impact on Wansford Quay. There's also going to be restrictions on

0: He thinks it's a legitimate form of protest.
1: We don't want to see fuel protests. The way that that actually can happen, I believe, is that if the government sit down, first of all, with these protesters, try to work out a solution and make sure that they stop tax gouging people who are suffering at this moment in time.
0: The government is defending a planned increase to public transport fares from January. The Taoiseach and the Transport Minister say the rise in prices will be invested into the provision of more services and routes. Green Party leader Roderick O'Gorman says there's no need to charge people more.
2: It is possible to have low fares and have high level of services, but that requires a government willing to spend the money, invest the money to achieve that. This government doesn't want to do that, despite, I suppose, the concerns of the Just Transition Commission and the despite the fact that right now we're in a recognised cost of living crisis.
0: The Drumcree standoff is continuing with efforts ongoing to find a way through the dispute. It's after a contentious Orange Order march didn't go down the mainly nationalist Garvahy Road as planned on Sunday after being blocked by a large group of protesters who say residents don't want it. The Foreign Affairs Minister says an international third-party mediator is likely to be introduced. Helen McEntee is calling for continued dialogue between both sides.
3: People have been up late at night. As I said, it's been a very challenging time, particularly for the community, and it's really important that this is resolved through dialogue, but also I'll repeat what I said the other day, it's really important that people in the community do not have a march force in them, where very clearly this is not something that people want.
0: Most adults admit to winging dinner at least once a week. New research by Donegal Catch reveals over 80% of people reach the evening without knowing what they're going to cook. Over 70% of people repeat the same dinner at least twice a week. And adults also spend on average 37 minutes a day preparing dinner, with only 9% can get dinner on the table in just 20 minutes. And that's the latest news this hour.
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7: Good afternoon, I'm Rory O'Hagan. International football and the Republic of Ireland under-21s are in action at the Munster FA Turners Cross Stadium this evening. The boys and green face Kazakhstan in their European Championship qualifier. After beating Slovakia from home last time out, Bosham Crawford says his players have shown tremendous character in this qualifying campaign.
8: Slovakia earlier in the group, you know, and other teams could fold, but we came back and drew twice against Croatia, who are the top team at this level in this campaign. We went behind twice against them and we came back. So the character was always there. It's just sort of delivering on consistency is the big thing, you know. So it's about bringing the concentration levels, you know, our identity into every game, that there's no sort of rest or taking our eye off the ball.
7: Kick-off tonight at the Cross is at 7 o'clock. The Republic of Ireland women's squad has been named for the upcoming World Cup playoff against Kazakhstan. Cork's Saoirse Noonan will miss the games due to an ankle injury. Denise O'Sullivan will not travel for the first leg but is included. Fellow Cork player Megan Connolly is also named in this squad. Captain Katie McCabe and midfielder Marissa Shiva are both suspended for the first leg, while Leicester City's Heather Payne returns to the squad, and there's a debut for Crystal Palace midfielder Sinead Hopcroft. The first leg takes place in Astana on Friday week, followed by the return leg at Super Value Páirc Uí Chaoimh on Tuesday, October 13th. The winners will advance to face either Belgium or Poland for a place at the World Cup in Brazil. And in Gaelic Games, the All-Ireland champions Cork dominate the 2026 Camogie All-Star nominations with 14 players on the list. Cork's Laura Hayes and Saoirse McCartan, meanwhile, are in the running for Senior Player of the Year, along with Galway's Carrie Dolan. And that's the sport with Simply Suits.
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9: Well, we're in a weather warning now for rain and wind, so you can expect it to be quite wet and gusty over the next few hours. Temperatures of 17 degrees.
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9: When you hear of all these celebs buying up fancy houses in Cork, and you're like, I just like a nice house, a nice gaff. Well, €312,000, the biggest amount we have ever given away on the Cash Machine. That is going to send you on your way. It is happening on Friday week on this show. We are going to be making that call. Will it be

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You got to be over 18. It's across the Go Loud network of stations. redfm.ie for the terms, and the time is 3 p.m. Friday the 9th of October. The number chosen at random, that person gets 5 rings to pick up and tell us $312,000. Text RED to 57557. Want to go anywhere? Well, I've got the gift card to make it happen. Details on the way. Sienna Spyro after Bruno Mars.

0: That is Fred again. It is Adore You. It is Cork's Red FM. If you're on the N20, the Annabella roundabout, Mallow, collision there. They've cleared it. If you've got updates, 0868 104 106. I think you can expect a bit on the roads over the next while, because that heavy rain and those strong winds are now moving into Cork. Donald was warning us as well of a tree down on the N20 Mallow Road, climbing, blocking the climbing lane just before Ratduff. Kevin says, Ciara, the shorts and t-shirts are officially gone into hibernation. But it's mild. It's 17 degrees though. I mean, I've got a t-shirt on, but I am indoors. Outdoors now is a different situation. It's like rain jacket covering your whole entire face.
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0: I will say that, like, the darker evenings and needing to be a little bit cozier lends itself to watching some good stuff on the telly. And if you are having traitors withdrawals, well, that's about to be sorted at the end of the week with the return of Celebrity Traitors. This is season two for the BBC, and very much excited for this because I think it's going to be a special one, mainly because we've got an Irish interest on it. Joanne McNally features, but there is a whole host of other stars. Right, so in this lineup, I've got Leanne from Little Mix, Sharon Rooney. You might know her. I know her best from the Barbie movie. She's a Scottish actress. Joanne McNally, Jerry Hall, and Welsh actor and presenter Michael Sheen on how they have been preparing for this.
3: I've definitely not spent any time with MI5 for this.
4: I have done no preparation, and I think that has been a mistake.
5: I got 6 packs of hair extensions in my hair, which I thought was going to do me a great service, but actually has turned into a living nightmare.
6: I think I've got some detective genes in there.
7: I've lived as a monk, a traitorous monk, for 6 months in a castle. No, I didn't.
0: So the first episode is going to be on October 8th on BBC One. 21 famous faces and the return of Claudia Winkleman as well. Looking forward to that. Now, if this weather has got you feeling a bit meh and you want to plan a short break, I have got your Go Anywhere gift card to be won in just a few minutes. One Republic and Florence Road on the way.
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0: That is Florence Road 7563. There's some serious drama in LA over the weekend when their gear was stolen, but to the rescue, Eddie Vedder. So they were due to perform at a festival in California, which is run by the Pearl Jam frontman. And when he heard their equipment had been stolen from their van in Hollywood, you know what he did? He lent them his own guitars. That is, you'd nearly even make it up, wouldn't you? If you thought you could have Pearl Jam frontman Eddie's guitars, you'd be on board for that, wouldn't you? The weather out there, there's very little words for it. Diabolical would be top of the list right now. And if it has you yearning for something to look forward to, getting a little bit of a recharge in, well, a few days away can be the perfect thing to take a break from the rush, drop your shoulders and feel like yourself again. You can plan your next short break at discoverireland.ie. Last week, I was in Clonakilty. I was chatting to Mark Gannon about so many of the things that you can do if you head to West Cork. Amongst them, you could go watching for whales, which would be something that we'd all absolutely love to do. But would you need a while there, Mark?
1: You know, you'd probably need a week in Clonakilty, to be honest with you, to all the activities that are on offer in the area. You'd probably need to bed your down in Clon for a week, I'd say.
0: If you would like to be planning your short break, I have got a €200 Go Anywhere gift card to be won. If you'd like a crack at winning this, send me in your name, where you are, and I could be calling you back. And you've got to figure out how long it's going to take me to get to a certain location from the Red FM studios. I'll give you a hint. Tyler's on the way right now. It's New Miley. It's Bass Persuades on Red FM.

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1: Can we blame her for today's weather situation? It has started, lads. There is reports of debris better known as a trampoline. It's on the road at Knocknaduff between Ordinary and Castle Lines and Rathcormac. So that is the level of the wind out there in places. The trampolines are heading off. So if you forgot to tie them down this morning, it might not be there when you go home. Or if you're looking outside the window right now, maybe get them sorted before they end up in the middle of the road. Trees down as well. If you come across something, though, that you think other drivers need a heads up about, get me through a voice note on 0868 104 106. 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So with thanks to Fall to Ireland. I want to get somebody on the line and I'm going to give you two choices on how far it is for me to get from Red FM in Bishopstown to potentially the new home of Adam Clayton Kinsale. We will get a winner shortly. You can get your entries in on the way. 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
2: Is he Madonna, the Imbutor Moore, a Gradam, the VMAs in Leona? Dairigle, shocked Gradam, a Hortawalia. Leshin, Dairigle, Taylor Swift, Tree Gradam, a Hortawalia. Augustinish, Ton Quidismo, Gradam, McKay, O, the VMAs, is starin ceremonish.
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0: Crow Park. Harry Styles, that is Golden on Cork's Red FM. I wonder will he stay around when he comes here for the gigs next year. I'm pretty sure he will. Hey gang, it is Kira here on Red FM, and every day this week giving you the chance to win a Go Anywhere gift card. You can plan your next short break at discoverireland.ie and find yourself on a short break in Ireland. Hello, Brephany.
1: Hi, how are things?
0: Very good. How are you doing?
1: Not bad now.
0: Can you see out the window from where you are?
1: I can, and it looks brutal.
0: Is it really bad? Where are you?
1: It's very bad. I'm in Ballyvlan now.
0: Any trampolines passing through the sky?
1: Not right now, but I'm heading home to make sure ours isn't.
0: Yeah, I know. I mean, you thought, oh, it's a weather warning. It'll be grand. But they're taking flight, Brephany.
1: Yeah, no, it's worse than I thought now, all right, in fairness.
0: Listen, you could be planning a short break very, very shortly because...
1: You're joking.
0: Yeah, I want to see if I can sort you out with that Go Anywhere gift card. Have you anywhere in mind?
1: Oh, that would be unreal. God, anywhere.
0: Anywhere. Just give me a bed and a restaurant.
1: Yeah, exactly.
0: Well, Brephany...
1: Any break would be nice.
0: I'm travelling on my short break. I'm setting off from Red FM in Bishopstown. Adam Clayton's thinking of Kinsale. I'm thinking you can't go too far wrong. Is it 26 kilometres to Kinsale from Red FM, or is it 40 kilometres?
1: Is it 26?
0: Yay! You have got that €200 gift card.
1: Joking, that's unreal. Thanks so much.
0: No bother. Go home and check on that trampoline now, will you?
1: I appreciate it. Thanks so much, lads.
0: Another chance for you to win on the show tomorrow if you fancy planning your short break. News at 2 is on the way. You're listening out for Alex Warren, because if I play him, I want to get you to see him in Malahide Castle with Kira. Get me to the gig.
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9: It's 2 o'clock. Good afternoon. I'm Lana O'Connor. The Irish Nurses and Midwives Organisation is at odds with Health Minister's claim that Cork University Hospital is safely staffed. Last month, CUH CEO Jennifer Carney said the hospital needs an additional 1,000 staff. However, Health Minister Jennifer Carroll McNeill maintains the hospital has been safely staffed throughout the year. Speaking to Red FM News, Liam Conway of the INMO in Cork says the minister needs to recognise that staffing levels at CUH are inadequate.
10: I think I would happily sit down with the minister, and I've sat down with the minister directly in May in relation to concerns around staffing levels in CUH. The minister is totally incorrect in relation to what she's putting forward. So I think the minister needs to get a grip in terms of the reality here on the ground, that echoing what the CEO had said a number of weeks ago, our members are reflecting that it is not safe and it is short-staffed.
9: Low-lying quays and streets in Cork City are expected to be hit by some flooding tonight. Lane restrictions will be in place at Lavitt's Quay, with some flooding expected along Wansford and Union Quays and on South Terrace when high tide hits at 8 o'clock. This is the first winter the Morrison's Island Flood Relief Scheme project is partially in place. David Joyce, Director of Services for Emergency Management with Cork City Council, says they will be closely monitoring the impact it has on tidal flooding.
11: So we're going to be out looking at the impact that's having on the city centre. Now, while I will caution people that that project is not yet complete, there are elements of it complete, so it'll be interesting to see what impact that does have on the tidal flooding in Morrison's Island.
9: A nightly tourist tax could result in more than €200 million in income for local authorities around the country. University of Galway research has looked at the benefit of introducing a €5 levy per person, which could raise up to €18.5 million for Cork City and County Councils. The hospitality sector has warned a tourist tax could make Ireland less attractive to visitors. Independent Ireland leader and Cork TD Michael Collins says it risks driving tourists away.
12: That's not the way to go. Pricing ourselves out of a business that is succeeding. We're a success in relation to tourism, so don't attack it. Once it's fired this time, it'll be a tenner after the next budget, 15 after the next, 20, 25, 30. That's the way it'll go. There's only one way that'll go, and that's up.
9: A number of political parties have refused to call on protesters not to block critical infrastructure. Independent Ireland, AIM2 and People Before Profit all say they expect people to protest if there aren't significant interventions from the government in next week's budget. The Taoiseach says protest is legitimate, but blocking ports and power stations is not. AIM2 leader Padraig Tobin refused to say whether he thinks it's a legitimate form of protest.
13: We don't want to see fuel protests. The way that that actually can happen, I believe, is that if the government sit down, first of all, with these protesters, try to work out a solution and make sure that they stop tax gouging people who are suffering at this moment in time.
9: The Drumcree standoff is continuing with efforts ongoing to find a way through the dispute. It's after a contentious Orange Order march didn't go down the mainly nationalist Garvahy Road as planned on Sunday, after being blocked by a large group of protesters who say residents don't want it. The Foreign Affairs Minister says an international third-party mediator is likely to be introduced. Finally, a third of people have cut down on buying takeaway coffee due to rising prices. Over half of coffee drinkers say they're making more coffee at home to save money. Research by Currys found 46% of people buy a coffee at least three times a week, while 14% buy one every day. A fifth of people lie about how much coffee they actually drink a day. And that's the latest news this hour.
14: This is a simple lesson about doing good things. A is for Al.

0: Rory O'Hagan. International football and the Republic of Ireland under-21s are in action at the Munster FA Turners Cross Stadium this evening. The boys in green face Kazakhstan in their European Championship qualifier. After beating Slovakia from home last time out, Bostrom Crawford says his players have shown tremendous character in this qualifying campaign.
1: Slovakia earlier in the group, you know, and other teams could fold, but we came back and drew twice against Croatia, who are the top team at this level in this campaign. We went behind twice against them and we came back. So the character was always there. It's just sort of delivering on consistency is the big thing, you know. So it's about bringing the concentration levels, you know, our identity into every game, that there's no sort of rest or taking our eye off the ball.
0: Kick-off tonight at the Cross is at 7 o'clock. The Republic of Ireland women's squad has been named for the upcoming World Cup playoff against Kazakhstan. Cork's Saoirse Noonan will miss the games due to an ankle injury. Denise O'Sullivan will not travel for the first leg but is included. Fellow Cork player Megan Connolly is also named in this squad. Captain Katie McCabe and midfielder Marissa Shiva are both suspended for the first leg, while Leicester City's Heather Payne returns to the squad, and there's a debut for Crystal Palace midfielder Sinead Hopcroft. The first leg takes place in Astana on Friday week, followed by the return leg at Supervalu Páirc Uí Chaoimh on Tuesday, October 13th. The winners will advance to face either Belgium or Poland for a place at the World Cup in Brazil. And in Gaelic Games, the All-Ireland champions Cork dominate the 2026 Camogie All-Star nominations with 14 players on the list. Cork's Laura Hayes and Saoirse McCartan, meanwhile, are in the running for Senior Player of the Year, along with Galway's Carrie Dolan. And that's the sport with Simply Suits.
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4: Well, we're in the middle of that weather warning right now for wind and rain, so expect a lot of it over the next few hours, and temperatures of 17 degrees.
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4: 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The person is chosen at random. The call is made on this show, and it's 5 rings to answer and tell us €312,000. Text red to 57557. Yeah! Will I play Alex Warren this hour? If I do, Kira, get me to the gig with those voice notes. Tame Impala after Hoogal. This is Moving to the Sun.

That is Lizzo, About Damn Time. It is Quirks Red FM. It is Kira, your celeb juice, coming up with the strange preparations for Fashion Week from the Beckhams. As well as that, I could play Alex Warren at any point. If I do, Kira, get me to the gig to see him in Malahide Castle. Right now, it's Gracie Abrams and Look at My Life on Red FM.

0: That is DB Boulevard. It is Point of View. It is Cork's Red FM. There's a lot of things happening out there on the roads this afternoon. There's a tree down on the back road from Glanmire to Watergrass Hill that is completely blocking the road. Reports of surface water westbound on the N40 as you head towards the Jack Lynch Tunnel. So that is causing some issues for people as well. There was a trampoline that was spotted on the road as well around Castlelyons, Rathcormac, causing some issues. More of your messages coming in about that as well this afternoon. Pat, what have you got?
1: I've just come along between Ballincollig and Macroom Bypass. Basically, along where the static speed camera is, I think it's called Van Ames, there's a couple of branches of trees after breaking off. One or two are out on the left hand side of the road, but there is actually one of them in the middle. Not terribly great, but enough to cause a distraction if someone panics.
0: Nice one for that, Pat. You can keep them coming in this afternoon. 0868 104 106.
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0: Now, I don't mean to cause any trauma by telling you this, but Victoria Beckham is back in the studio for the first time in 25 years. I don't think it's going to be anything substantial, but it is her in front of the mic, appearing to be singing with her phone held up with some lyrics. But it's her son, Cruz, who has shared the photo of her. And he says, yeah, we got Pat Posh back in the studio. So does that mean she's doing him a favour? And she's singing on one of her son's tracks. It seems like she just might be. But the woman is flat out because she is at Fashion Week and in training for it as well, because David Beckham has captured her on a Stairmaster in her stilettos, in a leather skirt. And apparently that's the kind of training that Posh has to take on.
4: Darling, I know it's Fashion Week, but don't you think you're taking this a little bit too far?
5: No, I'm just training.
4: Wow. Looks like you're ready.
0: Imagine if you rocked up to the gym in that gear. Not a chance. Jess Lynn on the way, Kingfisher, and a little bit of a throwback to your favourite TV shows.
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will never settle. It's Cork's Red FM. Could they make a big announcement for the Rebel County sometime in the future? We would absolutely love to see it. Now, if this was the sound of your childhood. When I wake up in the morning and the lawn gives out a warning, I don't think I'll ever make it on time. There's a lot of nostalgia about today and sad news because Mr. Belding, the actor who played him, Dennis Haskins, has passed away, and it has a lot of people reliving some of their favourite childhood TV programmes. So if that was the show of your generation, can you finish all of the lyrics? Send me a voice note on it, 0868 104 106. There was always one. There was one that you wanted to put on the TV when you got home from school, and maybe you're collecting your crew right now. Do they have a show? Maybe it's this. To be honest, if it just had a catchy theme tune, you were probably all in. But I'd love to know what your ones are, because as soon as you hear them, you're there, you're on the couch, you've got your mom or your dad bringing you in your snacks, you're sorted, you're avoiding the homework. The ones that bring back all of the memories. I have more on that for you in a little while. Sabrina Carpenter for you. And if you are out on the roads this afternoon, there is a lot to watch out for. Trees coming down, trampolines on the loose, a lot of surface water as well. So any updates on them, send them on into us. Here's Prosper. This is For Your Mind, Red FM. I love it.

0: It is Taste. It is Cork's Red FM. It is Kira. There's a lot of people remembering Saved by the Bell today. Does that bring a bit of nostalgia back for you? Or maybe it's this one like it is for Kate. Good old Selena Gomez in Barney the Dinosaur.
1: Barney is a dinosaur from our imagination.
0: it could only be stuck in your head for the rest of the day. The reason for this is I would like your suggestions on the shows that you just had to watch when you were a smallie. They were your show. They're the ones that as soon as you hear the theme tune, it has you feeling like you're that age again. I think Barney would have been the one for a lot of them. Kev says The Fresh Prince of Bel-Air.
2: Now this is a story all about how my life got flipped, turned upside down. And I'd like to take a minute, just sit right there. I'll tell you how I became the prince of a town called Bel-Air.
0: And for any of the kids heading home from school right now, this is always a favourite. In fact, I actually quite enjoy sitting down to watch an episode of this. If you know, you know. And those theme tunes, they were powerful things. We absolutely love them. Maybe you cannot remember three words of French after studying it for 6 years, but ask you to sing the Hannah Montana theme tune and you are there. You can get your messages in on this. 0868 104 106. Trina says Sabrina the Teenage Witch. Oh, that was absolutely class. Wasn't that always on the evening? And around 5:30, I'd say. It was one of the last shows you'd see. California Dreams as well. I've got to look them up and dig out some of these theme tunes because they are bringing back the memory tree. And you know what? It's a day for it. It's a day for staying out of the weather because there's a lot of stuff going on out there. There's a yellow weather warning in place until later tonight. A lot of trees coming down, a lot of surface water as well. So if you do have to go out and make a journey, mind yourselves out there and let us know if there's anything we need to let other drivers in on. On the way, I've got some Role Model and Little Mix.
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0: That is Calvin Harris and Ellie Goulding. It is Free. It is Cork's Red FM. It is pretty challenging out there on the roads this afternoon. And Fergal's in with an update for us to say, Kira, there's been a two-car crash. The road is blocked in both directions by the Barn Restaurant Tidlamire. That incident there is at Lake Lodge on Barnavara Hill. So do mind yourself in if you're in and around there. There's trees down, branches, a few trampolines reported as well. So a lot to contend with if you're out there on the roads this afternoon. Your message is continuing to come in for the shows that you grew up with. A lot of nostalgia this afternoon. Jimmy, I'm absolutely weak for this suggestion because it lives rent-free in my head at times. He says it's got to be the Teenage Mutant Ninja Turtles. Oh, I like that. That is very good. Audrey, this list is absolutely phenomenal. Goosebumps, Echo Island, Draw with Dawn, Rugrats, Saved by the Bell, Sister Sister, Sabrina the Teenage Witch, Hang Time, and Kenan and Kel. So I'm thinking that you'd love a bit of this. Problematic Babies. But it is this one that is coming in from Amy this afternoon. Which, you know what, I could play it to you, but she does it so much better. She says, Hannah Montana.
1: Hi, Kira. So, Hannah Montana's theme song is Best of Both Worlds. And it goes like, you get the best of both worlds.
0: Sing it, girl.
1: Chill it out, take it slow. Then you rock out the show. You get the best of both worlds. Mix it all together and you know that it's the best of both worlds.
0: Oh.
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0: Oh, Amy, how much do you love it? It is bringing absolute joy to everybody this afternoon. You can keep them coming in 0868 104 106. They're absolutely brilliant. I've got your news at 3 coming up. I still haven't played Alex Warren. That means he's definitely happening in the next hour. Tickets to see him in Malahide Castle to be won with Kira. Get me to the gig.
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0: It's 3 o'clock. Good afternoon. I'm Lana O'Connor. The Irish Nurses and Midwives Organisation is refuting the Health Minister's claim that Cork University Hospital is safely staffed. Last month, CUH CEO Jennifer Carney said the hospital needs an additional 1,000 staff. However, Health Minister Jennifer Carol McNeill maintains the hospital has been safely staffed throughout the year. Speaking to Red FM News, Liam Conway of the INMO says the Minister needs to recognise that staffing levels at the CUH are inadequate.
1: I think I would happily sit down with the Minister, and I have sat down with the Minister directly in May in relation to concerns around staffing levels in CUH. The Minister is totally incorrect in relation to what she's putting forward. So I think the Minister needs to get a grip in terms of the reality here on the ground, that echoing what the CEO had said a number of weeks ago, our members are reflecting that it is not safe and it is short-staffed.
0: Low-lying quays and streets in Cork City are expected to be hit by some flooding tonight. Lane restrictions will be in place at Lavitt's Quay, with some flooding expected along Wansford and Union Quays and on South Terrace when high tide hits at 8 o'clock. This is the first winter the Morrison's Island Flood Relief Scheme project is partially in place. David Joyce, Director of Services for Emergency Management with Cork City Council, says they'll be closely monitoring the impact it has on tidal flooding.
2: So we're going to be out looking at the impact that's having on the city centre. Now, while I will call caution people that that project is not yet complete, there are elements of it complete, so it'll be interesting to see what impact that does have on the tidal flooding in Morrison's Island.
0: The North Secretary of State will hold fresh talks this afternoon aimed at resolving the Drumcree dispute. A standoff between the Orange Order and protesters is now in its third day. The order was given permission to march along the mainly nationalist Garvahy Road in Portadown, but have been blocked by demonstrators since Sunday. Secretary of State Chris Bryant had this message for his party colleagues at Labour's conference in Liverpool.
3: The situation in Drumcree is tense, and this government will always go the extra mile for peace.
0: A nightly tourist tax could result in more than €200 million in income for local authorities around the country. University of Galway research has looked at the benefit of introducing a €5 levy per person, which could raise up to €18.5 million for Cork City and County Councils. The hospitality sector has warned a tourist tax could make Ireland less attractive to visitors. Independent Ireland TD and Cork TD Michael Collins says it risks driving tourists away.
4: That's not the way to go. Pricing ourselves out of a business that is succeeding. We're a success in relation to tourism, so don't attack it. Once it's fired this time, it'll be a tenner after the next budget, 15 after the next, 20, 25, 30. That's the way it'll go. There's only one way that'll go, and that's all.
0: Former world snooker champion Graeme Dott has been jailed for 7 years for historical child sex abuse. The 49-year-old was found guilty last month of offences against a boy and girl, both of primary school age. The allegations spanned almost two decades, from 1993 to 2010. He's been sentenced at Edinburgh's High Court. Finally, a judge has approved a name change petition from the daughter of Angelina Jolie and Brad Pitt, dropping Pitt from her surname. Zahara follows Maddox and Shiloh.

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3: Good afternoon, I'm Rory O'Hagan. International football and Republic of Ireland under 21 boss Jim Crawford is hoping the Cork public come out in support of the team in numbers tonight. The boys in green face Kazakhstan in a vital qualifier for the European Championships. They're currently third in the group with two games to go. Crawford told Red FM Sport that the support they get on Leaside is always a huge help.
4: You know, we've always been well supported when we come down here. You know, I've said it many times that when you're travelling to the stadium, you realise there is an event, you see the place littered with tricolours and what have you, you know, and that's great for the players, and that's what we need. We need a huge support here. We really do, to get behind the players and to be that sort of that 12th player.
3: Kick-off at the Munster FA Turners Cross Stadium this evening is at 7 o'clock. The Republic of Ireland women's squad has been named for the upcoming World Cup playoff against Kazakhstan. Cork's Saoirse Noonan will miss the games due to an ankle injury. Well, Denise O'Sullivan is in the squad but will not travel for the first leg. Fellow Cork player Megan Connolly is also named in the panel. Captain Katie McCabe and midfielder Marissa Shiva are both suspended for the first leg, while Leicester City's Heather Payne returns to the squad. There's a debut for Crystal Palace midfielder Sinead Hopcroft as well. The first leg takes place in Astana on Friday week, followed by the return leg at Super Value Park Equive on Tuesday, October 13th. The winners will advance to face either Belgium or Poland for a place at the World Cup in Brazil. And in darts, the World Grand Prix continues this evening with Willie O'Connor in action. Colin McMahon faces Ryan Searle in his round one match. And that's the sport with Simply Suits.
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5: Well, there is a yellow wind and rain warning in place until 9 p.m. tonight, so you can expect it to be extremely wet and gusty with tough driving conditions out there. Temperatures of 17 degrees.
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5: If you're thinking to yourself right now, say it isn't so. I have got something that is happening on this show on Friday week that could sort all of that out for you. €312,000. 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It's across the Go Live network of stations. It's redfm.ie for the terms. And it's 3 p.m. Friday the 9th. We close the lines. The number chosen at random. We make the call right here. And we give you 5 rings. You don't want to miss that call, because if you do, we'll move on. Somebody has taken the cash. €312,000. Remember that amount. Text RED to 57557. Hey, it's Kira giving you the chance to win tickets to Alex Warren. When you hear him play, Kira, get me to the gig. Here's Ella Langley.
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That is John Gibbons and Lyra. It is Edge of 17. It is Cork's Red FM. It is Kira. Colm O'Sullivan is going to be along with the home run later. He has got Red FM's top six at six. You can vote for your favorite over on our Red FM socials or by WhatsApp 0868104106. This was Cork's number one song last night. Will it hold its position a little later? We'll find out with Colm. Here's Taylor Swift and Patient Zero on Cork's Red FM.

0: That is Paul Russell. It is a little boo thing. It is Cork's Red FM. There are a lot of trees down around the place. Some of them coming into us between Mallow Road and Stoneview. Debris on the M8 between Mitchelstown north and south. More of them, the collision at Barnabara Hill. And just driving conditions very challenging out there. Some high winds, a lot of rain, plenty of surface water. So it's making it quite difficult out there. If you've anything you come across, other drivers should know, you can let us know on voice note 0868 104 106. You will need that number at some point in the next while because I'll be playing Alex Warren. And when I do, that is your chance to win tickets to see him in Malahide Castle with Kira Get Me to the Gate.
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0: Amble must just be music making machines because every time I open their Instagram, they are teasing a new song. Just in the last few minutes, Clap Down Boy, after releasing Church Bells and more dates for Ireland just before Christmas. If you cannot wait until next year to see them in Thomond Park, you'd have to go all the way to Castlebar, but that might not be the worst thing, as the lads have been finding out as they have been hanging out in pubs with the All-Ireland champions, Mayo, and going viral for their antics.

0: So they were there in Enniscrone. They were alongside Jordan Flynn and Kobe MacDonald in Hopkins Bar and singing some incredible songs. There is just nothing like an Ambo gig. On the way, we've got more music for you with Sagala.
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1: They say the holy water's watered down, and this town's lost its faith. 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
0: If you would love to see him singing that live, well, he is playing Malahide Castle on the 22nd of June, 2027. Tickets go on sale this Friday, the 2nd of October at 10 a.m. Ticketmaster.ie. Well, I've got a pair for you to win for yourself right now. Or this week when I play Alex Warren. That is your chance to send in your voice notes. 0868 104 106. You know what to do. You say, Kira, get me to the gig, and I give you the tickets to the hottest concerts. So send in your messages and you could be winning in a matter of minutes. You don't even have to queue. I've got new music for you right now. This is seriously such a vibe. Gavin James here after Adela. This is Ain't an LA on Cork's Red FM.

0: That is Gavin James. It is Greatest Hits. It's Cork's Red FM. Hey, it's Ciara. Your voice notes are coming in for Alex Warren. To see him in Malahide Castle. Going to get a winner for that shortly. On Red FM Breakfast every morning, you can play winning words. You could get yourself 1,000 euro. And you know what? This is one for the whole family. The kids love playing along as well. Love tuning into this. And it was Rory and Harry who had a go this morning.
1: Morning.
2: Morning, morning. Crew. Hi, Harry. Hi, Rory.
3: Hi.
2: Hi. How's it going? Are you ready to clean us out of a few bob, Harry, yeah?
3: Yeah.
2: No.
3: I'm ready to get a thousand euro.
2: I love it. Rory and Harry are big winning words fans. They play it every morning in the car. Harry, Katie Jane is going to be playing with you this morning instead of Victoria. She's from Kerry. She's a lovely lady. What do you know about Kerry people?
3: They have no shoes.
2: They have no shoes.
0: Sorry? What's going on here? You never know what you're going to get. You can have your chance to play it tomorrow morning when you wake up. The gang on The Breakfast Show are going to be back with you from 6 a.m. Summer's coming up.
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0: Amber, my body isn't ready. It's Kira on Cork's Red FM. Those voice notes have been coming in for Kira Get Me to the Gig. It's Alex Warren in Malahide Castle. The tickets go on sale. Ticketmaster.ie, 10 o'clock this Friday. Who is winning them first? Hello, Ross.
1: No way. How are you?
0: I'm wonderful. How are you?
1: All good. Even better now.
0: Come here to me. Things are very busy with you.
1: Yes, it sure is. We just had a win anniversary and my wife loves Alex Warren. And we'll have our third baby there now coming soon as well. So it'll be a nice little breakaway eventually.
0: All go. So I'm wondering, right? James yesterday, he was looking to win it for his missus. You're on board there today for your wife. Are you secretly just using the ladies as your excuse to get up there to see Alex Warren in Malahide Castle?
1: She loves him.
0: Yeah, and you just have to go along as well, wouldn't you?
1: Exactly. I know. Yeah, I'm terrible. Terrible.
0: Ross, what's your wife's name?
1: Gemma.
0: Gemma. And the other kiddies?
1: We have Aubrey and Madison.
0: Oh, stunning names. You'll have to follow that up now with a hat trick of beauties. Well, let's see if the best husband and the best dad can get those tickets. Ross, you know what to do.
1: Kira, get me to the gig.
0: Ross, you've won those tickets for yourself and Gemma.
1: Thank you so much, Kira. That's brilliant.
0: And you've loads of time to look forward to it now. The baby will be here by June. You'll be raring to go.
1: Exactly. That's fantastic. Thank you so much. Oh my God. Kira, get me to the gig.
0: Off now to tell Gemma with you, Ross. Well done.
1: Cheers.
0: Come on, lads. Just fess up. Stay there for yourselves. Another chance for you to win tomorrow when you hear Alex play. Here's Ariana Grande. Yes, and on Red FM.

0: That is David Guetta and Bebe Rexha. I'm good. David Guetta has a huge, huge gig coming up. That is going to be absolutely incredible. Well done to Ross, the winner of the Alex Warren tickets this afternoon. I mean, he's getting number one husband, isn't he? Winning for his wife, Gemma, who's a huge fan. Tomorrow, another chance for you to grab those tickets to see him in Malahide Castle even. Colm O'Sullivan is up with you next. It's bad out there on the roads. He will have a full check on traffic for you. Red FM's top six at six. Cat's Eye in there and some class Rihanna. I'll catch you tomorrow from midday.
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12: It's 4 o'clock. Good afternoon. I'm Lana O'Connor. A couple named as witnesses in Conor McGregor's failed civil court rape appeal are due in court again in November after being charged with perjury. 38-year-old Samantha O'Reilly and 39-year-old Stephen Cummins, both of Cherry Orchard Green, Ballyfermot, appeared before Dublin District Court today. Jamie O'Hara has this report for Red FM News.
13: The couple are accused of making false statements material to the proceedings in an affidavit on the 14th of January last year, while Ms. O'Reilly also faces an additional charge of the same offence on the 6th of May 2025. Judge Michelle Finan heard there was no objection to bail and ordered both accused to sign on every week at a Garda station, remain contactable by phone and have no direct or indirect contact with witnesses. Nikita Hand sued Conor McGregor in the High Court in 2024, accusing him of raping her in a Dublin hotel on the 9th of December 2018. Conor McGregor denied the allegation and sought to introduce fresh evidence that he was not responsible for bruising on Ms. Hand's body during his appeal. That evidence included affidavits from Ms. O'Reilly and Mr. Cummins, who lived across the road from Ms. Hand in late 2018.
12: Other stories making the news this hour. The North Secretary of State will hold fresh talks this afternoon aimed at resolving the Drumcree dispute. A standoff between the Orange Order and protesters is now into its third day. The order was given permission to march along the mainly nationalist Garvahy Road in Portadown, but have been blocked by demonstrators since Sunday. Secretary of State Chris Bryant has this message for his party colleagues at Labour's conference in Liverpool.
14: The situation in Drumcree is tense, and this government will always go the extra mile for peace.
12: The public is being urged to remain vigilant following the capture and verification of a single Asian hornet in Cork. The Asian hornet was seen, photographed and captured by a member of the public in the Ringaskiddy area last week, who then quickly notified the National Biodiversity Data Centre. The sighting triggered a rapid response plan led by the National Parks and Wildlife Service of the department to investigate the possibility of any further activity in the area. The Nature Minister says no evidence of any further activity has been associated with this sighting. The special education system is being described as an omni-shambles. The Social Democrats are calling for audits to be carried out into every special school and class to identify any deficits. It follows a Virgin Media documentary which last night highlighted a number of concerns regarding the provision of education services for children with additional needs. Social Democrats TD Jen Cummins says these children should be able to access their local school.
15: So you're not othered, you're not going to a school outside your community. You go to the local school, it is able to support your child no matter what those needs are. There may be exceptions to that for very particular reasons, and that would need to be taken into consideration. But the othering of disabled children in this country was exposed last night, and the government need to hang their heads in shame, and they need to now listen and do something concrete.
12: Former world snooker champion Graham Dott has been jailed for 7 years for historical child sex abuse. The 49-year-old was found guilty last month of offences against a boy and girl, both of primary school age. The allegations spanned almost two decades from 1993 to 2010. He's been sentenced at Edinburgh's High Court. Jeremy Clarkson says the producers behind Clarkson's Farm are worried about how to pay the mortgage now that the latest series has finished filming. The 66-year-old says TV shows must get bigger if they want to survive, with many people in television unable to find work. He says he's worked with many top producers over the years who are struggling to get a gig in the current media landscape. And that's the latest news this hour.
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0: certain sport, that the support they get on Leaside is always a huge help.
1: You know, we've always been well supported when we've come down here. You know, I've said it many times that when you're travelling to the stadium, you realise there is an event, you see the place littered with tricolours and what have you, you know, and that's great for the players, and that's what we need. We need a huge support here. We really do, to get behind the players and to be that sort of that 12th player.
0: Kick-off at the Munster FA Turners Cross Stadium this evening is at 7 o'clock. The Republic of Ireland women's squad has been named for the upcoming World Cup playoff against Kazakhstan. Cork's Saoirse Noonan will miss the games due to an ankle injury. Well, Denise O'Sullivan is in the squad but will not travel for the first leg. Fellow Cork player Megan Connolly is also named in the panel. Captain Katie McCabe and midfielder Marissa Shiva are both suspended for the first leg, while Leicester City's Heather Payne returns to the squad. There's a debut for Crystal Palace midfielder Sinead Hopcroft as well. The first leg takes place in Astana on Friday week, followed by the return leg at Super Valley Park Equive on Tuesday, October 13th. The winners will advance to face either Belgium or Poland for a place at the World Cup in Brazil. And in darts, the World Grand Prix continues this evening with Willie O'Connor in action. The Limerick man faces Ryan Searle in his round one match. And that's the sport with Simply Suits.
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4: Not a great day, putting it mildly. It is going to stay like that for the next couple of hours at least. Heavy rain right across Cork. There will be flooding in places around Cork as well. Quite windy now at the moment in a lot of places around Cork too. So if you are out and about, you see any trees down, you see any floods, anything like that affected by the weather, drop us a message, 086 8104 106. We will pass it on, but it is going to be pretty wet for the evening with temperatures right now about 14 to 16 degrees.
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4: 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This is Friday week, when hopefully the weather might not be as bad. 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The cost of your message, it's £2.50 plus the standard rate. 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You're playing across the Go Loud network of stations. And full terms, you'll get them at redfm.ie. Yeah. Evening, it's Cullum on this horribly wet Tuesday evening, but we're going to have a great show. Busy. We're kicking off with Sonny Federa.
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Camila Cabello, Shawn Mendes, that is Señorita on Cork's Red FM. It's Colm on the home run on this wet Tuesday evening. Lots of you in touch about stuff going on, weather related on the roads. More on that for you coming up in just a few minutes after Chapel Rowan. First though, bit of Rihanna on Red.

0: Club, Chapel Rowan on Cork's Red FM. Good evening. It is the home run. I'm Colm O'Sullivan. What a day it is out there, lads. This is the first kind of proper sign of like winter setting in. I know it's not winter, it's autumn, but it's a nasty old day out there, isn't it? And it's a nasty day as a result on the roads as well. Quite wet, quite windy across a lot of parts of Cork right now at the moment. And lots of you in touch about various incidents and accidents and that kind of thing. This one into us from Alan. Thank you, Alan.
1: The road between Coachford and Macroom is absolutely roomed on the back road. There's at least 4 or 5 trees down. Tell people to be very, very careful on the road.
0: Okay, that's between Coachford and Macroom. A load of trees down there. This is down Macroom direction as well. This is it from Emily. Thank you.
2: Hi, there's a tree down there in the back of Macroom Road between Coachford and Macroom.
0: So it's easy. Coachford and Macroom is the talk with all the trees down, but plenty more around other parts of Cork as well. Any info on anything like that, drop us a message, 086 8104 106, and we will pass it on. There's a risk of flooding in the city centre this evening as well. High tide is at 7:46pm this evening, and Cork City Council warning of possible flooding, low-lying areas in the city centre, Wandsford Quay, Lavitt's Quay, Union Quay, Kirrills Quay, South Terrace, and all those usual spots. So just take it handy if you're in around town. It'll be around high tide at 7:46pm. So we'll keep an eye on that, and we got loads more going on the show this evening as well, including more tickets to be won for the Shinty Internationals, the Shinty and Hurling Internationals, Ireland versus Scotland down in Porky Cueve. We'll give you a chance to win them later on as well. Lots of tunes to get you home to. Fontaine's DC coming up, Sienna Spyro, and some Becky Hill next.
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0: Everybody has them. We want to know yours. Unpopular Opinions is back tomorrow morning on the show. We'll also give you a chance to win winning words at 8:15. And have you heard? The mother of all cash machine jackpots. 312 grand for you to win on this breakfast show tomorrow morning when you wake up.
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3: Busy out there now, as you would expect with the weather this evening. Heavy on the N40 South Ring, backed up from the tunnel, right back slightly beyond the Kinsale Road flyover heading eastbound. In the city then, delays in towards the Elysian on the South City Link. Busy then around Albert Street, Albert Road, heavy on George's Key. Very busy Grand Parade in South Mall at the moment. Anglesey Street, Parnell Place moving slowly. All the keys busy, especially Merchants Key, Lavitt's Key, Patrick's Key onto Camden Key. McCurtain Street is heavy. Big queue of traffic from St. Luke's down Summerhill North as well, and a big queue of traffic developing as well out Western Road now towards Victoria Cross. Very busy on Wilton Road and busy on Model Farm Road as well. That is your traffic for now with Deluxe Bathrooms and Tiling Solutions.
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Sienna Spyro, Great Expectation on Cork's Red FM. It's Cullum on the home run on this wet Tuesday evening. Currently, both a status yellow, wind warning and rainfall warning in place across Cork, and flooding predicted later on in Cork City as well. And lots of you in touch about trees down, and more people in touch about multiple trees down on the road between Macroom and Coachford. And also someone else now, hi Cullum, a tree down on the new Ballyhooly Road, halfway between White's Cross and Glenville as well. So lots of trees down. It's pretty windy out there. It's pretty wet out there this evening. So we'll keep an eye on all that, all the traffic for you, and you can get in touch. 086 8104 106 is our number as always. Now, a date, an opening date has been confirmed for a massive new sports shop coming to Cork. One of the world's biggest sports retailers is opening its first store here in Cork in just a couple of weeks' time. I'm talking about Decathlon, and they have confirmed they're going to open at Douglas Village Shopping Centre on Friday, October 16th at 1 p.m. It's going to be located just next to Tesco in the shopping centre, and it'll become Decathlon's fourth store in Ireland, but it's first here in Cork, and it's going to give people in Cork massive access to all their huge range of sports equipment and clothing and so on. It's one of the biggest sports shops in the world. And arriving on Leaside into Douglas, they've got the signs up in Douglas and all. I saw them yesterday for Decathlon coming to town. I remember you used to always see Decathlon in France when you used to go on holidays years ago, and he'd be going, that looks really cool. Those stores look massive. Well, there's going to be one in Cork now as well, 16th of October. On the way, Zed and Hayley Williams coming up for you right after this. Fontaines DC, this is Marianne on Cork's Red FM.

0: Zedd and Hayley Williams, Stay the Night on Red FM. It's Cullum on the home run. Are you suffering withdrawal symptoms already, lads? The Traitors is finished up about a week at this stage. Diego, the winner, he was in here in studio with Kira yesterday, having a bit of a chat. You can check that out right now on the Red FM Instagram page. Diego chatting to Kira. But don't worry, if you're having withdrawals from the trailers, probably an even better version is coming very, very soon. In 2 days' time, the Celebrity Traitors on BBC is shaping up to be a serious watch this year. Like, they had a great lineup last year with Alan Carr and all the gang on it, but this year's lineup looks like something else altogether. It all starts Thursday night on BBC, October 1st. Claudia Winkleman is back hosting, and the Traitors Castle, it's going to welcome 21 new celebs on Thursday as a group of famous faithfuls attempts to work out which one of them are traitors. Who are the traitors going to be? Secretly scheming and lying their way through the castle. Well, the lineup is class. We have some Irish representation in the shape of Joanne McNally, our very own Joanne McNally. I think she'll be really good on the Celebrity Traitors. Also in there, Maya Jama, the Love Island host. I think she'll be pretty good as well. You have the likes of movie star Michael Sheen, along with fellow big screen charmer Richard E. Grant. He's going to be on there as well. Jerry Hall, the American supermodel and actress who was married to Mick Jagger years ago as well, and more recently married to Rupert Murdoch too, as far as I know. Lots of comedians in there, then fellow comedians to Joanne McNally, the likes of Rob Beckett, Ramesh Ranganathan, Joe Lycett, and loads more celebrities and singers like Leanne from Little Mix, and comedians, as we said. You got sports stars, rugby players, Ross Kemp, Grant Mitchell himself from EastEnders. He's going to be in there, as is James Blunt. So what a lineup. They're just a few of the 21 Celebrity Traitors hitting our screens this coming Thursday night on BBC. Coming up for you, brand new music from Ray, some Sam Fender and Olivia Dean's Rain Me In, and it's busy out there with the weather. We'll check traffic next.
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0: Okay, nasty evening out there, which means traffic is pretty chaotic around Cork this evening. We'll start with the N40 South Ring and backed up all the way from the Jack Lynch Tunnel, right back beyond the Kinsale Road flyover towards Toker now. So even a little bit slower than usual there heading eastbound this evening. Likewise, the South City Link coming out of town now all the way back into the Turner's Cross exit, backed up there from the Kinsale Road roundabout, and then heading into town, big queue of traffic back from the Elysian towards the Turner's Cross exit as well. City centre pretty much everywhere, loads of traffic this evening. Every street, every quay is busy. Likewise, out of town on Western Road, Victoria Cross and Wilton Road, really, really busy. And inbound on the Tivoli Dual Carriageway, and just building outbound as well now, pretty heavy. That is your traffic for now with Deluxe Bathrooms and Tiling Solutions.
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0: Rain Me In, Olivia Dean and Sam Fender on Cork's Red FM. It's Cullum on the home run on this wet, stormy Tuesday evening in Cork. Loads going on for you after 5 o'clock. More tickets to be won for the Ireland v Scotland hurling shinty internationals down in the park. Florence Road coming up, some Miley Cyrus, her brand new tune as well. And we'll check in on the cash machine, worth the biggest amount of money we've ever given away, €312,000. Give you a chance to win that next.
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2: Good evening, I'm John Keogh. Cork is under a status yellow weather warning for wind and rain until 9 o'clock tonight. Met Éireann is warning of difficult travelling conditions, some fallen trees and branches and spot flooding. High tide is due at 8 o'clock tonight, which is expected to result in some flooding on low-lying streets and quays in the city centre. David Joyce of Cork City Council says the flooding is not expected to be significant.
3: The 8 p.m. tides in the city centre will cause some low-lying flooding in the quays across the city centre. We're not expecting a significant flood, but we are expecting the usual low-lying quays to be affected. That would be Wansford Quay, Lavitz Quay, South Terrace and Union Quay.
2: Residents in Middleton say monitoring river levels during weather warnings has become one of the most stressful parts of their lives. Caroline Leahy of the Middleton and East Cork Flood Protection Group, who happens to be expecting her first child during storm season, says she's feeling the strain very much so.
4: It's such a huge pressure on top of all of those normal life pressures. It's all tainted always with that flood because you have to take that weather, the weather warning, into account with every activity you do. So like, you know, with a baby coming in the next 7 weeks or so, like that's huge pressure because you know we don't have a plan B where to go if that water comes in the door.
2: We're being urged to remain vigilant following the capture and verification of a single Asian hornet in Cork. The National Biodiversity Data Centre was notified following the capture in Ringaskiddy last week. The sighting triggered a rapid response plan led by the National Parks and Wildlife Service. However, no further activity has been reported in the area. The Asian hornet is an invasive species and a single nest can devastate local honeybee populations. The Irish Nurses and Midwives organisation says maternity patients are being denied choices due to staffing shortages at Cork University Maternity Hospital. The Domino scheme, which sees midwives and nurses travel into local communities to provide care and save patients having to attend hospital for appointments, has been curtailed because of staffing pressures in the labour ward. There are currently 80 nursing and midwifery vacancies at CUH. Liam Conway of the INMO in Cork told Red FM News the situation is a direct consequence of restrictions on filling vacant posts.
5: In the maternity services, what we've seen is choice now being removed from women across Cork. We see the home birth service near collapse because posts aren't being replaced. Most concerningly, what we've seen in the last 24 hours is a decision in relation to withdrawal of the Domino service. So we're seeing cancellations of tertiary clinics as far as Bantry and North Cork. We're seeing the Domino service being withdrawn.
2: Most adults get stuck in a dinner rut due to a lack of meal planning. New research from Donegal Catch found over 8 in 10 people don't know what to cook when they reach the evening, at least once a week. They also examined dinner habits with people in Munster relying mostly on a well-stocked freezer, with 36% saying it's key for them to help at dinner time. And that is your latest news this hour.
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2: To international football first, and the Republic of Ireland under-21s are in action in the Munster FA Turner's Cross Stadium this evening. The boys in green face Kazakhstan in their European Championship qualifier. Ireland boss Jim Crawford says a big crowd tonight would be a huge help to his team.
8: If we can get the 3 points, you know, who knows? You know, we might be in a playoff spot in November, you know, where, you know, we'll come back down to Turner's Cross and one of the legs and hopefully qualify for the final. So it's the start of something huge here. But, you know, if we can generate that atmosphere and get behind the players, it'd be a huge help. And Cork has always been like that. We've

0: first club appearances of the season at the game in Thomond Park. Head coach Clayton McMillan has also been boosted by Shane Daly, Ruan Quinn, Tom Ahern and Jack Ainger returning to the training. And that is your sport with Simply Suits.
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3: Yeah, nasty evening out there, so it is busy on the roads. The N40 South Ring, busy in both directions now at the moment. Firstly, eastbound towards the tunnel. It's backed up right back towards Toker as things stand beyond the Kinsale Road flyover. And then westbound as you come out of the Jack Lynch Tunnel, up past Mahon, up past kind of Bloomfield area. Pretty busy up as far as Bloomfield. Then heavy at the moment on Cars Hill down towards Bloomfield as well. City Centre inbound and outbound on the South City Link, very busy, especially heading in towards the Elysian, backed up out to the Turner's Cross exit. Heavy everywhere in the city centre. Every quay, every bridge, every street has traffic on it at the moment. And heavy out Western Road, Wilton Road, busy in both directions as well. That is your traffic for now with Deluxe Bathrooms and Tiling Solutions.
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3: Yeah, status yellow wind and rainfall warnings in place today. So pretty wet across Cork right now. Very heavy showers for the evening. Temperatures about 14 to 16. 16 degrees.
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3: 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You're playing across the Go Loud network of stations at full terms at redfm.ie. Yeah, it's Cullum on the home run. Coming up, some Pussycat Dolls. Florence Road on the way right now. Here's another and 54 Ultra.

Florence Road, that's called 7563 on Cork's Red FM. It's the home run. I'm Colm O'Sullivan. A good evening. Florence Road, they're over in the States at the moment. They were playing at a big festival in California at the weekend, and all their equipment before they went on stage was stolen out of their van. So their guitars, everything gone. And the festival was owned and ran by a Pearl Jam legend, Eddie Vedder, who played here in Cork a few years ago at Live at the Marquee. Eddie Vedder stepped in straight away, gave him his own guitars, his own equipment, just so the gang could get on stage. What a legend. Outstanding. And Florence Road got to do their gig at the Ohana Festival over in California. Now, loads of festivals happening here in Cork over the next little while as well. Obviously, the Jazz Weekend is, what are we, about 3.5 weeks away, is it, lads, from the Jazz? Yeah, 3.5 weeks from the Jazz. And then Halloween the following week. And it's been confirmed today, an iconic Halloween event in Cork is back again this year. The Dragon of Shandon Parade, which is absolutely massive every year. It's coming back again this year, and it's the 20th anniversary. 2006 is when this whole kind of Dragon of Shandon tradition started, and the dragon will emerge from its lair again alongside loads of ghouls and goblins and skeletons and monsters and all sorts of things. The centerpiece is the 36-foot dragon, but it's a great parade brought to life by hundreds of volunteers and artists and so on, and it's kind of organised by Cork Community Art Link, and it is going to be absolutely fantastic, and they raise lots of money for lots of local charities and things as well. So it'll be brilliant again this year. Halloween night, 31st of October, taking to the streets, working its way down from Shandon, down Shandon Street onto North Main Street, finishing up on the Cold Cane Corn Market Street. So it's coming back. Beyond Chicago on the way for you right after this from Pussycat Dolls on Red FM.

0: Beyond Chicago, that is Million Dollar Bill on Cork's Red FM. It is the home run. It's Cullen with you. Loads of you in touch regarding the weather and the roads and so on, and trees down due to the wind and rain around the place. This one in, first of all, from Kevin down Macroom direction.
1: Well, I just letting you know there, right? For any randomers going down the Canavie to Macroom Road, there is absolute massive trees down on the road blocking the right hand lane. So just take care and approach.
0: So massive trees down there and more down, it says Karen, elsewhere, kind of Mallow direction.
2: Hi guys, just anybody travelling the Mallow from Oyot to Mallow Road, there's a tree down just as you're coming into Mallow. Just be careful on approach.
0: Thanks, Karen. And Linda in touch as well says, hi, Cullen. Could you please let people know there's a car broken down on Skeehard Road in the bus lane by St. Michael's Credit Union, causing delays there as well. So it's that kind of evening all over Cork with the weather and with the roads. So let us know if you have any info like that. 086 8104 106. You'll need that number right now if you'd like to win some tickets as well. I want to send you down to Páirc Uí Chaoimh, Ireland versus Scotland. This is the 2026 Shinty Hurling International. If you're going, what the hell is Shinty? It's kind of the Scottish version of hurling, Shinty. So the Shinty Hurling International, it's going to be at Super Value Páirc Uí Chaoimh, Saturday of the Jazz Weekend, Saturday 24th of October. First time it's come to Cork. The men's and women's international fixtures again being staged together as part of a big showcase. Hurling and camogie players from all across Ireland taking on the Scottish shinty players. Tickets going on sale October 1st. But I got a pair of tickets for you to win right now if you want to go down to the park. And also a jersey we'll throw in as well. So if you want tickets and a jersey, all you got to do right now, send me a voice note or a message. Let me know who you'd like to bring to the match with you. 086 8104 106. And we'll get a winner for that in just a brand new just a few minutes. On the way though, playing Tame Impala and the brand new song coming up next from Miley Cyrus as well.
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0: 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We've got some Tame Impala and Beyonce coming up in a second.
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0: Still very heavy on the N40 South Ring, backed up from the Jack Lynch Tunnel all the way back to Toker now if you're heading eastbound, and then westbound, busy coming out of the tunnel as well, just up past Mahon as far as Bloomfield. It's busy down Airport Hill, the South City Link out towards the Kinsale Road roundabout, backed into the Turner's Cross exit, and likewise if you're heading in towards the Elysian, backed out to the Turner's Cross exit as well. City Centre is mental this evening, all over the place, pretty much every key, street, bridge, they all have loads of traffic. If you're heading out Western Road, big queue of traffic all the way from Washington Street out to Victoria Cross, then Wilton Road, really busy in both directions as well. So just a busy evening out there in general. That is your traffic for now with Deluxe Bathrooms and Tiling Solutions.
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0: Yeah, cloudy and quite a few showers in Cork this evening. Some of those showers will remain heavy for the next little while, kind of dying out as the night goes on. But tomorrow, there'll be more showers, but nothing like today. It'll be a lot lighter, but there will be sunny spells as well tomorrow, and pretty similar over the next couple of days, a mix of showers and sunny spells. Right now, it is bang on 5:30. Let's check in and get Tuesday evening's news headlines.
3: Cork is under a status yellow weather warning for wind and rain until 9 o'clock tonight. Met Aaron's warning of difficult travelling conditions, some fallen trees and branches, and occasional spot flooding. The North's First Minister, Michelle O'Neill, is in Dublin this evening for a meeting with the Taoiseach and Taoiseach over the Drumcree dispute. A standoff in Portadown is continuing for a third day as protesters block the Orange Order from marching down the mainly nationalist Garvahy Road. Separately, the Northern Secretary, Chris Bryant, has arrived at Hillsborough Castle for another round of talks. A couple named as witnesses in Conor McGregor's failed civil court rape appeal are due to appear in court again in November after being charged with perjury. 38-year-old Samantha O'Reilly and 39-year-old Stephen Cummins, both of Cherry Orchard Green, Ballyfermot in Dublin, appeared at Dublin District Court today. And GAA clubs in West Waterford have thanked tech billionaire Mark Zuckerberg and his wife following a €150,000 donation. Shamrocks in Knockanore, Lismore and Tallow GAA clubs will each receive €25,000 this year, with the same amount to follow next year. And that's your headlines.

0: Beyonce, Single Ladies on Cork's Red FM. It's Colm on the home run. We're giving away tickets for the Shinty Hurling Internationals down in Páirc-Uí-Chaoimh, the men's and the women's team, on the 24th of October. Let's go to Aileen. Now, Aileen, how's it going?
1: Oh my God, hi Colm, how are you?
0: I'm very good. What are you up to this evening on this, you hiding away from the weather? It's not a great evening.
1: Oh, I wish I was. I'm actually on my way into work for a night shift, so yeah, I'd prefer to be at home.
0: No such luck in that case.
1: No, none at all.
0: And where are you working?
1: I'm in Stryker in Carrigtwohill.
0: Good stuff. All right. And you've got a gang there who would love to go down to Páirc-Uí-Chaoimh, the Irish team taking on the Scottish team in the Shinty Hurling International. Who have you got?
1: Yeah, my son Connor. Well, he's nearly seven, but he just is obsessed with GAA, soccer, anything.
0: Anything with a ball, basically, is it?
1: A ball, anything. I would send him and my partner Damien off.
0: Okay, himself and Damien. Well, I got good news for you. The Shinty International, the Shinty Hurling International taking place Saturday 24th of October down in Super Value Páirc-Uí-Chaoimh. We got a couple of tickets for the gang and a jersey as well for the young fella as well, all right?
1: That's fantastic. Thank you so much. He'll be thrilled.
0: He'll be delighted. And you know what? You get a bit of peace. It's the jazz weekend. You could go into town jazzing and send them down to the park.
1: And then I'll meet them after. That would be good, no, I play.
0: Perfect. Sounds like a plan. Listen, Aileen, well done and fair play to you, all right?
1: Thanks very much, Colm. Thanks a million.
0: Nice one. More of those to be won throughout the week. Right now, a bit of Dermot Kennedy. This is Turnstile on Red FM.

0: Dermot Kennedy on Red FM. It's Cullum on the home run. Loads of you in touch about the traffic all over the city and further afield this evening. It is busy, busy out there. We'll get a full check on traffic for you next. Playing new music as well from Malcolm Todd and Switch Disco coming up too.
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0: Okay, it's very busy out there this evening. The N40 South Ring, big queue of traffic all the way from the tunnel back to Toker as things stand, heading eastbound and then westbound. Pretty busy as well coming out of the tunnel just past Mahon up as far as Bloomfield. In the city then, heading into town, getting busy still on the South City Link in towards the Elysian. It's really heavy everywhere. Anglesey Street, Parnell Place, Merchants Quay, Lavitt's Quay, around Grand Parade, South Mall, Chock-a-Block, South Terrace, onto George's Quay. Big queue of traffic there as well. All around the Elysian area, really busy at the moment. Albert Street, Albert Road, everywhere around there, very, very heavy. Likewise, out Western Road, big queue of traffic from Washington Street out to Victoria Cross, and then heavy on Wilton Road as well. There's been an accident just by Blackpool causing a few delays too. That is your traffic for now with Deluxe Bathrooms and Tiling Solutions.
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0: Raven Lane on Cork's Red FM. It's Cullum on the home run. Coming up, we've got the top six at six on the way for you. Counting down the biggest songs of the day in Cork. If there's anything you'd like to hear, your last chance right now to get your votes in. 086-8104-106. Taylor Swift was number one last night. She was number one Friday night with her brand new song. Is she still going to be there tonight? Patient Zero. A lot of requests in for it again, so we'll wait and see. A lot of messages in about trees down and traffic and so on as well. Owen says there's a tree down across the road at Grange Hill in Ovens. And then we have Dara as well. Hey, Cullum, big branch down between Clodove and Aherla on the road, and it's blocking half the road there as well, and loads coming in like that. So we'll keep an eye on the traffic for you. Get a full check on traffic very shortly as well.
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9: Good evening, I'm John Keogh. Cork is under a status yellow weather warning for wind and rain until 9 o'clock tonight. Met Éireann is warning of difficult travelling conditions, some fallen trees and branches and spot flooding. High tide is due at 8 o'clock tonight, which is expected to result in some flooding on low-lying streets and quays in the city centre. David Joyce of Cork City Council says the flooding is not expected to be significant.
10: The 8 p.m. tides in the city centre will cause some low-lying flooding in the quays across the city centre. We're not expecting a significant flood, but we are expecting the usual low-lying quays to be affected. That would be Wansford Quay, Lavitz Quay, South Terrace and Union Quay.
9: Residents in Middleton say monitoring river levels during weather warnings has become one of the most stressful parts of their lives. Caroline Leahy of the Middleton and East Cork Flood Protection Group, who happens to be expecting her first child during storm season, says she's feeling the strain very much so.
11: It's such a huge pressure on top of all of those normal life pressures. It's all tainted always with that flood because you have to take that weather, the weather warning, into account with every activity you do. So like, you know, with a baby coming in the next 7 weeks or so, like that's huge pressure because, you know, we don't have a plan B where to go if that water comes in the door.
9: We're being urged to remain vigilant following the capture and verification of a single Asian hornet in Cork. The National Biodiversity Data Centre was notified following the capture in Ringaskiddy last week. The sighting triggered a rapid response plan led by the National Parks and Wildlife Service. However, no further activity has been reported in the area. The Asian hornet is an invasive species and a single nest can devastate local honeybee populations. The Irish Nurses and Midwives organisation says maternity patients are being denied choices due to staffing shortages at Cork University Maternity Hospital. The Domino scheme, which sees midwives and nurses travel into local communities to provide care and save patients having to attend hospital for appointments, has been curtailed because of staffing pressures in the labour ward. There are currently 80 nursing and midwifery vacancies at CUH. Liam Conway of the INMO in Cork told Red FM News the situation is a direct consequence of restrictions on filling vacant posts.
12: In the maternity services, what we've seen is choice now being removed for women across Cork. We see the home birth service near collapse because posts aren't being replaced. Most concerningly, what we've seen in the last 24 hours is a decision in relation to withdrawal of the Domino service. So we're seeing cancellations of tertiary clinics as far as Bantry and North Cork. We're seeing the dominant service being withdrawn.
9: Most adults get stuck in a dinner rut due to a lack of meal planning. New research from Donegal Catch found over 8 in 10 people don't know what to cook when they reach the evening at least once a week. They also examined dinner habits with people in Munster relying mostly on a well-stocked freezer, with 36% saying it's key for them to help at dinner time. And that is your latest news this hour.
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9: To international football first, and the Republic of Ireland under-21s are in action in the Munster FA Turner's Cross Stadium this evening. The boys in green face Kazakhstan in their European Championship qualifier. Ireland boss Jim Crawford says a big crowd tonight would be a huge help to his team.
14: If we can get the 3 points, you know, who knows? You know, we might be in a playoff spot in November, you know, where, you know, we'll come back down to Turner's Cross and one of the legs and hopefully qualify for the final. So it's the start of something huge here, but you know, if we can generate that atmosphere and get behind the players, it'd be a huge help. And Cork has always been like that. We've always got decent support from Cork.
9: Kickoff in Turner's Cross is 7 p.m. Cork's Laura Hayes and Sork McCartan and Galway's Carrie Dolan have been shortlisted for the Senior Camogie Player of the Year. The winners will be announced at Croke Park on November 21st. All-Ireland champions Cork dominate the 2026 Camogie All-Star nominations with 14 players on the list. And rugby, Craig Casey and Jeremy Lockman are both set to return for Munster against the Bulls in the United Rugby Championship this weekend. The duo represented Ireland in the Nations Championship this summer and will be available to

0: and then generally all around that area again pretty heavy this evening. South Terrace is heavy, as is George's Quay. It's busy South Mall, Grand Parade, still busy Merchants Quay, Lavitt's Quay and Camden Quay, McCurtain Street moving slowly, busy on Wilton Road. It's just one of those evenings in general, pretty heavy all over Cork City this evening. That is your traffic for now with Deluxe Bathrooms and Tiling Solutions.
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0: It's going to be pretty wet in Cork for the evening. Cloudy, more showers on the way. Tomorrow, the outlook is not as bad, certainly, but there will be showers in the early part of the day. Some sunny spells tomorrow afternoon. Before this evening, at least, that status yellow rainfall and wind warning remains in place until 9 p.m.
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0: Yeah, it's Colm. We are counting down to the top six at six. Can Taylor Swift make it 3 days in a row at number one with her brand new song? We'll find out very, very shortly. But kicking us off now at number six, it's Role Model.
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UGEL moving to the sun at number four tonight on Red FM's Top 6 at 6. It's Cullum counting down the biggest songs of the day here on The Home Run, as we do after 6 o'clock every single evening. What'll be number one tonight? What do you reckon? Taylor Swift, her brand new song was there the last couple of nights. Can she make it three in a row tonight? We'll be finding out very, very soon. I reckon she's looking good. She's not at number three anyway. For the day that's in it with the rain, Rihanna, Umbrella.

0: Number two tonight on the top six at six, that is Shakira and Burna Boy and Die Die.
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2: Turn it up, let's go.
0: Yeah, number six tonight, kicking us off a little while ago. We had Role Model and High Hopes 3000. Alex Warren in at number five with Emerald Eyes. You Girls moving to the sun on a day when it's anything but sunshine out there, but he still makes number four. Complete opposite, far more appropriate for today at number three on this wet, horrible all day in Cork. Rihanna and Jay-Z at number three. Shakira, as you just heard, at number two. And there is no change at the top for the third night in a row. Her brand new song, she's unstoppable. Taylor Swift, Patient Zero at number one.
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0: Taylor Swift, Patient Zero, her brand new song, third night in a row at number one on the top six at six tonight. Will she make it four in a row tomorrow night? We'll have to wait and see. We'll count down the biggest songs of the day again just after 6 o'clock tomorrow evening. Coming up for you though here on The Home Run, playing some Shane Codd and Hozier.
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0: Okay, it's going to be wet for the evening. That status, yellow rainfall warning and wind warning, yellow wind warning as well, is in place until 9 o'clock this evening. So quite a few showers ahead. It's going to stay windy in certain parts of Cork as well. So take it handy if you're out and about. Temperatures right now, about 14 to 16 degrees. Tomorrow, looking a little bit better. Will be showery to start and some sunny spells in the afternoon with, again, temperatures up around 15, 16 degrees. Right now, it is 6:31. 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
17: Good evening. Cork is under a status yellow weather warning for wind and rain until 9 o'clock tonight. Met Aaron's warning of difficult travelling conditions, some fallen trees and branches and occasional spot flooding. The North's First Minister, Michelle O'Neill, is in Dublin this evening for a meeting with the Taoiseach and Taoiseach over the Drumcree dispute. A standoff in Portadown is continuing for a third day as protesters block the Orange Order from marching down the mainly nationalist Garvahy Road. Separately, the Northern Secretary Chris Bryant has arrived at Hillsborough Castle for another round of talks. A couple named as witnesses in Conor McGregor's failed civil court rape appeal are due to appear in court again in November after being charged with perjury. 38-year-old Samantha O'Reilly and 39-year-old Stephen Cummins, both of Cherry Orchard Green, Ballyfermot in Dublin, appeared at Dublin District Court today. And GAA clubs in West Waterford have thanked tech billionaire Mark Zuckerberg and his wife following a €150,000 donation. Shamrocks in Knockanore, Lismore and Tallow GAA clubs will each receive €25,000 this year, with the same amount to follow next year. And that's your headlines.
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0: Shane Codd, Feel So Good on Cork's Red FM. It's Cullum on the home run. That status, yellow rainfall and wind warning in place right across Cork till 9 p.m. this evening. So you can let us know if there's anything going on in the roads, anything affecting people out and about this evening. 086 8104 106 and we'll pass on the message. Now, tomorrow morning when you wake up, KC back on air, Red FM Breakfast with KC. And every morning they give you a chance to play winning words and win yourself €1,000. Beautiful. Lovely spending money. And often we get some kids playing along as well, just like Rory and Harry were doing this morning.
1: Morning.
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3: Hi, Harry. Hi, Rory.
1: Hi.
3: Hi. How's it going? Are you ready to clean us out of a few bob, Harry? Yeah.
4: Yeah. We're ready to get a thousand euro.
3: I love it. Rory and Harry are big winning words fans. They play it every morning in the car. Harry, Katie Jane is going to be playing with you this morning instead of Victoria. She's from Kerry. She's a lovely lady. What do you know about Kerry people?
1: They have no shoes.
3: They have no shoes.
5: Sorry? Sorry? What's going on here?
0: So tomorrow morning, possibly more kids trying to win €1,000, but somebody definitely will be anyway. 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Coming up for you, Stephanie's here from 7. Before that, bit of old school Craig David, Dua Lipa's in there and Olivia Rodrigo as well.
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0: Dance the Night, Dua Lipa on Cork's Red FM. It's Cullum on the home run on this wet and windy Tuesday evening in Cork. Thank you for all of the messages, the voice notes right throughout the show regarding the traffic and everything else and the trees down and all that kind of thing. One final one from Norb in touch on voice note right now as well.
1: Hi Cullum, there's a tree down coming up from Silver Springs up to Mayfield on the hill, halfway through the hill. So just be aware of that.
0: Thank you, and plenty of that right around the city and the county this evening. So take it handy if you are out and about. That status yellow rainfall and wind warning is in place until 9 p.m. this evening right across Cork. That is it from me for this evening. Back with you as always tomorrow evening from 4 with loads more stuff going on. Stephanie Rainey is on the way next. She will get you fed. She is a Dino's voucher to be won. Loads of tunes as well, including Somber coming up, some Amble, Cat's Eye, Black Eyed Peas. And I'll see you back here tomorrow from 4. Take it handy. Enjoy the evening. I'll see you tomorrow. Good luck.
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13: At 7 o'clock, good evening. I'm Ruth O'Connell. The Taoiseach has called for a calm and careful approach to the situation on the Gairbhaithí Road. Micheál Martin met with the leaders of Sinn Féin, Mary Lou MacDonald and Northern Ireland's First Minister Michelle O'Neill. The two expressed their opinion that the British Secretary of State needs to get involved to calm tensions. The Taoiseach told the Dáil from his experience politicians need to approach this sensitively.
14: I would urge extra sensitivity from everyone in positions of political or community leadership. I understand fully that feelings are very high, but this is a time for all of us to be calm and to be careful in what we say and what we do.
13: Northern Ireland First Minister Michelle O'Neill's defending her decision to join the Gairbhaithí Road blockade.
15: In life, the right thing is always the right thing. And I stood with that community, and I continue to stand with that community. This is the community that's under siege, that they need support, and they need our leadership, and they need our guidance.
13: OpenAI says it's delaying the release of a new artificial intelligence model out of security concerns voiced by its researchers. They say GPT 6.1 Astra has been showing higher levels of deception. It comes as Donald Trump hosts tech bosses at the White House. Addressing the meeting, the US president once again played down the need for strict global rules.
16: Somebody said, oh, let's do a joint venture. Let's work together with China. But if we do that, we're going to be giving a lot of secrets that we have that they just would want to have, or anybody else.
13: The FAI is being accused of failing to protect its players. A number of opposition parties are calling on the board to resign following its handling of Ireland's game against Israel at the weekend. The FAI is due to appear before the Oireachtas Sports Committee tomorrow, where it's expected it will be grilled on the decision-making behind the fixture. Social Democrats TD Daniel Ennis was asked if players should be given the opportunity to address the committee too.
17: From the very start, we've asked our players to go out and discuss issues it's never their place to discuss. You know, they're not politicians, they're not media and comms people, they're footballers, you know, and they've already been exposed. I wouldn't forward expose them to that, I really wouldn't. It's the FAO's job as a sporting governing body to protect our players, and they failed to do that. They've hung them out to dry.
13: A couple named as witnesses in a failed civil court rape appeal by Conor McGregor have been charged with perjury and are due in court again in November. 38-year-old Samantha O'Reilly and 39-year-old Stephen Cummins, both of Cherry Orchard Green, Ballyfermot, appeared at Dublin District Court today, charged with giving a false statement in an affidavit on the 14th of January 2025. Samantha O'Reilly is also facing a second count of the same offence on the 6th of May the same year. Munster, Mayo, Galway, Donegal, Sligo and Wicklow are under a status yellow wind warning until 9 o'clock tonight, at the same time as status yellow rain warnings in place for Cork, Kerry and Waterford. Meanwhile, a status yellow rain warning will take effect for Wexford and Wicklow from 9 tonight and will last until the early hours of Wednesday morning. Alan O'Reilly of Carlo Weather says the southwest will feel the gusty conditions the most.
18: The strongest gusts certainly into the southwest, but the west will also see some strong gusts, and also Wicklow will also see strong gusts, and why it has a yellow weather warning. The heaviest of the rain will be into the south, the southeast and the east.
13: And the public's being urged to remain vigilant following the capture and verification of a single Asian hornet in Cork. It was captured by a member of the public in the Ringaskiddy area last week, who quickly notified the National Biodiversity Data Centre. The sighting triggered a rapid response plan led by the National Parks and Wildlife Service. However, no further activities been reported in the area. The Asian hornet's an invasive species, and a single nest can devastate local honeybee populations. That's your news update at 4 minutes past 7.
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21: Yeah, you might have heard that we've got that wind warning and that rain warning in place until around 9 o'clock tonight. It's not too crazy out there at the minute, but still always good to be aware of that. And there is a lot of surface water on the roads as well. You're going to have lows of around 13 degrees tonight, tomorrow, then Wednesday. A couple of sunny spells in there. We're going to have some showers across the day, but we are going to get some sunshine back. And it's going to be around 16 degrees for your Wednesday.
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21: 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Got to get your entry in by 3 o'clock on the 9th of October. That is when the call will be on its way to one lucky listener. All you got to do then is be by the phone. You have 5 rings to get to this call. Tell us the prize.

Justin Timberlake, Where Is the Love on Cork's Red FM. It's Steph here with you for your Tuesday evening. I hope you are so, so well. Coming up, some Cat's Eye on the way, but first, here's the brand new tune from Amble. It's Last Rites on Red FM. My word.

0: That's Cat's Eye Animal. It's Cork's Red FM and it has just gone 20 past 7, your Tuesday evening. I hope you are so well. It's Steph here with you until 10 o'clock tonight. What a day it has been across Cork. It really has been a wild, wild autumn's day. So I hope wherever we spent it, you were nice and cosy and looking out at it, because it was one of those days where it's like, it's kind of hard to kind of get anything done. It felt like a duvet day. Like, not, we can't all have the duvet days, but it felt like that's the day for like a Netflix binge. Do you know what I mean? Most of us didn't get it. Most of us didn't get that opportunity. I know it's inconvenient, and I know we love the sunshine, etc., etc. I understand all that, but I don't know about you. Since I was a kid, I've loved looking out the window at little storms, at the rain falling, at the wind blowing. There's something about it. It's quite nice. So first storm of our stormy season. And hopefully, I think we're through the worst of it now. We do have the wind and the rain warning in until 9. But I think we are over the worst of it. But still a little bit dodgy out there when you're driving around. So if you are driving this evening, just take it nice and handy, because it is, yeah, it's just one of those evenings. Get home safe. Get a cup of tea. Get a nice warm drink into you, whether it's a hot chocolate, a coffee, a tea, and just enjoy, you know? We have so much ground to cover between now and 10 o'clock. There's so many things to talk about tonight. I'll check back in with breakfast as well. And as always, I have got some Dinos up for grabs. So if you fancy your chances at some Dinos this evening, you're going to sing out for the throwback track that's going to be played for you just before 8 o'clock tonight for the first time. And then we'll pick a winner just after 8. So stick around for that. Coming up, I've got some Gracie Abrams lined up, some Lisa Doja Cat and Ray, and a little bit of Joel Corry and Eminy K. That is next. It's Red FM.
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That's Lisa, Doja Cat and Ray, Born Again on Cork's Red FM. It's Stephanie Rainey here with you until 10 o'clock tonight. Your Tuesday, had a text in straight away after my last little bit of a chat about the weather and the coziness of like just being able to stay at home on a day like today. It's such a privilege. From Roisin, she was like, yeah, I made my first batch of soup today. And I was like, that's a sign. That's a sign. You didn't specify the kind of soup. My favourite is tomato soup. I don't know. I'm just addicted to it. I've been addicted to tomato soup since I was like a literal child. But I hope whatever you made was like super tasty. I mean, soup season is upon us, everybody. Let's just embrace it. Now, another thing that happened today, which I thought was quite sad, actually. You know when something happens that really brings you back to your youth? Speaking of being like a kid. But the Saved by the Bell actor, Dennis Haskins, he played the school principal in Saved by the Bell, Richard Belding. He passed away today. He was 75. And that really was just like a blast from the past for me. I was like, oh my God. Just crazy to look back on that show. Probably one of the best shows of our generation, certainly back then. And I think, like, I wonder, would it make a resurgence? Has it made a resurgence, Saved by the Bell? Like, do kids watch that? You know, I know like lots of the other stuff like has kind of come back, like Sabrina, things like that. But Saved by the Bell was just such a classic, such a staple. You'd come home from school, bag off, Saved by the Bell, straight on, so good. But yeah, Mr. Belding, he passed away today. He was 75. And just brought me back to being like a kid again, coming home from school on days like today, where you just want to be at home. And I was just like brought back to a time and a place. Coming up, I am playing you some Sabrina Carpenter. But first, I got some brilliant new Irish music that I'm delighted to play here. This is a band called Baby Rat. They're new, but they are very, very good. And this is Roses on Red FM.

0: That's Sabrina Carpenter, Tears on Cork's Red FM. There was one moment from the VMAs this year that really stood out to me, and it was the moment that her and Madonna were up on stage collecting an award for their collaboration together. And Madonna obviously is at the stage in her career where I think she probably just, she just says what she wants, says what she thinks, and means what she says, and just stands over everything. She kind of, she's kind of earned that ability, I guess, in the industry to just not really care. And she basically starts telling the story of how the collaboration came around. They're standing next to each other, and she's like, "When eventually I heard back from Sabrina Carpenter, it took 5 days to get a reply." And basically she said that like her, she sent an email to the team. The team didn't come back to her. Sabrina Carpenter looks absolutely floored next to her. And then she's like, "But I DM'd Sabrina Carpenter on like Instagram or whatever, and she responded to me." But then straight away after, Sabrina Carpenter's like, "My team does respond to people, by the way, just so you know." But it is so funny. It really just shows you two sides of her career, where Sabrina Carpenter's obviously at the point where she's probably trying to do everything right to the best of her ability, and Madonna's like, "You know what? I just don't care anymore." This is exactly what happened. But it was definitely one of those like awkward but very funny moments from the VMAs. Coming up, I am playing you some Prosper and Coloni. Got some George Ezra on the way, and your chance to win yourself some Dino's coming up right after these on Red FM.
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Coming up, your chance to win yourself some Dinos coming up right after some Ava Max. But let's get this brand new one from Femi, Khaki Kid and Brick Nasty first. 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

It's Ava Max, Sweet But Psycho on Cork's Red FM. It's Stephanie Rainey with you till 10 tonight. Let's try and win you some Dinos now. All you got to do is name tonight's throwback track, and it's an absolute tune.

0: Okay, if you know the name of that one, your name and the name of that song, please, to 086-8104-106. That is 086-8104-106. 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I have got some Stella Lefty on the way, some Outkast, Noah Kahan, all lined up for the next couple of minutes, plus your cash machine details. 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
0: All right, huge day happening, 9th of October. 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You got to get your entry in by 3 o'clock on the 9th of October. 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All you got to do then, be by the phone. Don't miss the call. You have 5 rings to get to it. Tell us the prize amount. And if you get it right, cash will be all yours. 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Text RED to 57557. And good luck. It's Steph with you until 10. Sienna Spyro's on the way, some Outkast. But first, let's get something from Stella Lefty. It's Boston.
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on Cork's Red FM. It's Steph here with you till 10 o'clock tonight. Let's try and win you some Dinos now. I'm going to play you tonight's throwback track for the second time. It's an absolute tune tonight. A genuine classic. Check it out. In my heart.

All right, if you know the name of that one, your name and the name of that song, please, to 0868104106. That is 0868104106. And you might win yourself some Dinos. I got No Can on the way for you next. First, though, here's Sonny Federa and Becky Hill with a new tune. This is Say Something on Red FM.

0: season. It's Cork's Red FM and it's Steph with you until 10 tonight, your Tuesday evening. He is about to release a new song called Draw You Out. It's going to be in the Hunger Games movie, Sunrise on the Reaping, that new movie that's coming out, which I cannot wait to see. I am a big fan of the Hunger Games franchise, so I'm excited about this movie. But yes, new song from him on the way, and I wonder will we hear it on the radio. I just, you know what? The man can do no wrong. He's very, very good. He's also, obviously, as you know, playing the Aviva Stadium next year. One of the biggest announcements that we've had so far for Irish gigs in 2027. And that is definitely one to get yourself to. It's going to be unreal. Now, before I played you Noel Can, I played you tonight's throwback track for the second time. One of those classics that was just... It's so, so good. And that happens to be the title of the song as well. It was, of course, Sonique. It feels so good. And it does. It feels good to listen to that tune. It's unreal. Tonight's winner of a Dino's Family Chip Shop voucher is Deirdre O'Regan listening in Dunmanway. She said straight in with the correct answer and said, would love the Dino's voucher for my son, his second week at MTU. So Deirdre, we'll try and feed him for you, because I'm sure he's probably missing home and you're probably missing him an awful lot. So you've won yourself that Dino's voucher. You will find them Blackpool, Turner's Cross, Douglas Grange, Ballincollig, Kinsale, Middleton, and of course just up the road from your son in Bishopstown as well, so he can enjoy some lovely grub on us. I'm playing you that throwback in the next couple of minutes, plus some Florence Road. That is right after these on Red FM.
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track with Dino's. That is Sonique. It feels so good from all the way back in 1998, if you can believe that. Still sounds like something we could get like tomorrow morning sent in here that we'd be playing. So, so great, that tune. And if you didn't win Dino's tonight, please listen across the week. Every single night in the show, I love to feed you. So stay tuned and just name the throwback for me. Just simple as that. Nothing too taxing of an evening, of a weekday evening. We don't need that. We don't need that. Now, earlier I was talking about cozy season being upon us. You know, today felt like the real kickstart of cozy season. And I had a text in from Roisin earlier on the show saying that she had made her first batch of soup. And I've had more since. People saying, yes, today I got out the butternut squash. I started making the soup, which to me, that's the real telltale sign of autumn landing. I bought a few autumny bits yesterday. I was talking to my mom today about this because I feel like summer's not my season, okay? I'm happy for everyone else during summer because I know people love the heat, they love the sunshine. It's not my thing. Like, I'm not into the nesting in summer, like the garden furniture, all that. I'm just too hot. I just find it too warm. But soon as autumn comes, I'm like, let's go buy some stuff. Let's go buy some amber kind of browns, some mustard color stuff. I love everything about it. I really, really do. It's my happy place. So I hope you're along for the ride with me. Now, in the next couple of minutes, I am playing you a brand new tune from Fontaines DC. I've got some Calvin Harris on the way, but first, here is the brand new tune from Taylor Swift. You will see the music video for it online right now. It stars Colin Farrell and Dakota Johnson. It's really, really good. And I'm really actually beginning to love the song. I didn't love it the first time I heard it, but I'm starting to love it now. And in fairness, she can do no wrong. Here she is with a brand new track. It's Patient Zero on Red FM.

0: is DC. That's their latest tune, and it's so, so good. It's Steph here with you until 10 o'clock tonight. I hope you are so well. On the changing, I should say, of the seasons, I had another text in from Christine. She said, Stephanie, I bought the ingredients for my Christmas cakes today. Okay, I think I might get away with talking about autumn, Christina, but I don't think I'm going to get away with talking about the word that we're not allowed to say until like November, December, like Christmas and all that kind of stuff, which I can't wait for, by the way. I've bought the Christmas jammies already, so I'm actually hyper-organized this year. I'm entering a new phase of my life, I believe, where I am now getting ahead of the game. So instead of like trying to find Christmas pajamas like Christmas week, I'm like, no, let's get them now in like September. Oh, I've too much time in my hands. I think I might have too much time in my hands. Either way, Christine, I love seeing that. So that would lead me to believe you're getting started on the stuff already. Christmas cake. I've never made a Christmas cake. I think I would probably absolutely, definitely mess that up. But I think maybe I'd like to give it a go, I think, actually, now that I think about it. I would kind of like to give it a go. It's not the kind of thing I like. I don't like all of the raisins and the stuff like that. Like, give me your ingredients list there, Christine, and we can talk a little bit more about it. Coming up in the next few minutes, I am playing you some Mabel, some brand new music from Ali Sherlock, and it is so, so good. And some Billy Gillies and Hannah Ballin. That is next.
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That's Mabel, Don't Call Me Up on Cork's Red FM. It's Steph here with you until 10 o'clock tonight. Now, Cruz Beckham has been a very busy man today on the socials, and he was posting that he got his mom back in the studio. Cruz Beckham is, of course, launching his own music career, and it's going very, very well, I might add. He's got a great band behind him, and I think it's going to work. I really do. It's really good. But he said, yeah, we got Posh back in the studio. And he shared a picture of his mom standing at a mic in the studio with a phone in her hand. So she's reading lyrics. She's doing something. And I'm just wondering, will it be a little collaboration between the two of them, which would be absolutely adorable. We'd love to see that. Coming up in the next few minutes, some Chainsmokers and Halsey. But first, brand new music from Ali Sherlock. This is so good. It's Say a Little Something on Red FM. Try.

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1: 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That's when the lines close and this call will be made. All you got to do then is be by the phone, answer within 5 rings, tell us the prize amount and we'll send you the cash just like that. Text red to 57557 for your chance at €312,000 and good luck. It's Steph, I'm here with you for one more hour, but so much to come. Got some Tame Impala on the way after Olivia Dean.
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0: That's Role Model, High Hopes 3000 on Cork's Red FM. It's Stephanie Rainey here with you for your Tuesday evening. Now I'd like to check in with lovely folks who start your day today. They're playing Winning Words, and you can do that every single weekday morning on Red FM Breakfast with Casey. Kids absolutely love playing along this game too. Just like Rory and Harry this morning. Check it out. They were unreal.
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3: Hi, Harry. Hi, Rory.
4: Hi.
3: Hi. How's it going? Are you ready to clean us out of a few bob, Harry, yeah?
5: Yeah. We're ready to get a
3: thousand euro. I love it. Rory and Harry are big Winning Words fans. They play it every morning in the car. Harry, Katie Jane is going to be playing with you this morning instead of Victoria. She's from Kerry. She's a lovely lady. What do you know about Kerry people?
4: They have no shoes.
3: They have no shoes.
0: Sorry. What's going on here? I need the backstory to this unbelievable stuff. I live with a Kerry man, so he does have shoes, but I want to know what Harry was talking about. Like, do all Kerry people have shoes? Who knows? Red FM Breakfast is back tomorrow morning, and the gang are looking for your unpopular opinions. I love this. That's Red FM Breakfast tomorrow. When you wake up from 6 a.m. till 9 a.m., you will not be sorry to kickstart your day with the guys. Coming up, I got Harry Styles on the way, some Benson Boone, and a brand new tune from Aaron Rowe. 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
1: things. So good. That is Benson Boone, Beautiful Things. Still an absolute banger today. You know what? That whenever I hear that song, I'm like, what a tune. What a song to have written and what a voice Benson Boone has. He is really something else. Such a standout track that's going to last, I think. It's going to stand the test of time, that one, I really, really feel. Now, if you are a Friends fan, you will be a kind of maybe looking today to the Netflix trailer that dropped. It's a three-part docuseries, the one about Matthew Perry, which basically Netflix has said is going to reveal the real Matthew Perry, who is generous, funny, vulnerable, larger than life, and all the battles he fought to become the man behind the icon. This is going to be brilliant. The trailer is really, really, really good. Like I said, it's coming in three parts. It's landing on October 27th. And this is going to have, as opposed to like Celebrity Friends, which I'm sure there's probably going to be a couple of celebrities in there, it's going to have his family in there that are going to be talking about him and like the real Matthew Perry, the real Chandler, you know, who he was as a person. He's so loved by so many people. Like millions of us just stayed up every week to watch Friends like live in action, and it's still around today. Like I will still sit at home, I don't know about you, and if Friends is on, I'm just making the dinner or something, I'll pop it on and I'll just watch it in the background. It's just such a great show. But I'm very, very looking forward to watching this and kind of getting to know a little bit more about him, because I feel like he was a very, very deep character. And like I said, it is landing on Netflix in three parts on October 27th, so just a couple of weeks away now. And the trailer is fantastic. Coming up, I am playing you some Bebe Rexha and Faithless, but first, here's Aaron Rowe. It's a brand new tune from him. It's Forever Now on Red FM.

0: Phoebe Rexha and Faithless. It's New Religion on Cork's Red FM. Before that, Aaron Rowe with a new song called Forever Now. And let me tell you that people are really loving that tune. I have to say, it's very popular, that Aaron Rowe track. And he is just on the up and up. He's joined Dermot Kennedy now on his American tour. But he will be back in Cork before Christmas. It's sold out in Cypress Avenue. Some really great gigs coming to Cork, but they are sold out. We've got Aaron Rowe coming. We've got Florence Road coming before the end of the year. So lots and lots going on for you in the lead up to Christmas time. Coming up, I'm playing you the brand new one from Miley Cyrus, or Miley as she is now known, some Nelly Furtado and some Moncrief right after these on Red FM.
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a new one from Miley Cyrus, or Miley as she is now known. That is Bass Persuades on Cork's Red FM coming up. Before I leave you this evening, some Five in there, some Blessing Cameron Watson. But here's a new one from Dave Lofts. It's Whistling on a Bottle on Red.

0: 6:05, everybody get up, and that is the tune I'm delighted to leave you with this evening. What an absolute bop, I have to say. I haven't heard that in a little while. Coming up for you in the next few minutes, Sinead Quinlan is here until 12 o'clock, keeping you company with tunes from The Cooks, Jazzy, Malcolm Todd, Shakira and Becky Hill, all on the way in the next couple of minutes. I'm back with you again tomorrow evening right here between 7 and 10 with some Dinos up for grabs, tunes and chats galore. Between now and then, have a good one. Stick around for Sinead.
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5: It's Sinead Quinlan clocking on this Tuesday night. You are very welcome to the show. And kicking us off, it's Becky Hill.

0: was Malcolm Todd here on Cork's Red FM. It's called Earrings. Hello, Quinlan with you tonight. It was a blustery one today. Jesus. That old heat wave we had in the summer is a thing of the past, for sure. We have some great music in here. The Cooks. I played The Cooks there a minute ago. I just love that one. It's such a feel-good song. And that's what we need when the weather's like that outside. But the good thing is, it's nice when you're indoors. It's cozy. It's proper, you know, trawn the old fluffy socks weather. I like it. Bruno Mars on the way next.
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That was Leah Hart here on Cork's Red FM with me, Sinead Quinlan, this wet and windy Tuesday night. Now, have you ever dreamed of making it into the Guinness World Records book? Well, somebody's nan's after doing it, an absolute hero of a woman by the name of Kath Bowie. So she's a 78-year-old grandma and she has been crowned the world's oldest female Fortnite streamer. Amazing. So basically, she started streaming after her grandson suggested that nobody would watch because of her age. Oh, how wrong he was. And now she has over 24,000 followers on Twitch. What a hero. What an absolute hero. So yeah, 78-year-old Nan just been crowned the world's oldest female Fortnite streamer. A hero. I don't really get the whole Fortnite thing. I've never been to streaming, but I tip my hat to you, ma'am. Amazing stuff. Mr. Probs now and Kingfisher on the way as well.

0: Brand new music by Kingfisher here on Cork's Red FM. That's called How Lonely. And they're putting all music video for that up on YouTube as well 6 days ago. So yeah, it is brand new. I'm good to you like that, you know what I mean? I'm always playing the goods here. Jonas Brothers, I had a poster of them back in the day up on the wall. Fun fact, yeah, I'm not ashamed of it at all. They're on the way next.
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Bandit, you're on Cork's Red FM. And before that, the brilliant Alex Warren. Hard to believe that he started on TikTok back in the day. He was in the Hype House and all that. If you're into TikTok, when it blew up first, say, the Hype House and all that over in America was massive. And they were mainly just doing dances and stuff, different songs. And look, it was all of it a lighthearted fun. But obviously, music was his passion. And yeah, he went for it and he's amazing. Thank God he went for it. He's had some really, really great songs. He's a brilliant singer-songwriter. Now it is time for another brilliant singer-songwriter. And she's from closer to home. She is from Cork. You'll know her. Her name is Ali Sherlock. And this song is called Say a Little Something on Red. Try it.

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5: It's Rick Bell on Cork's Red FM this Tuesday night. Ray and her sisters, Amma and Absolutely, are on the way. We're kicking us off. It is Amble.

James here on Cork's Red FM. Now it's time for an Irish artist. She's living over in London. Her name is Nell Mescal. This is new music by her. It's lovely. It's called Hers on Red.

0: You go here on Cork's Red FM. We're moving to the sun, a song we cannot relate to at all today. Not even slightly. No sun to be seen, you go. Not in Ireland, not in Cork, that's for sure. Lots of rain, wet and wild out there. That is how it is. But you know what I love about us Irish people is that we know it rains here all the time, but for some reason we just refuse to own any appropriate rain gear. It's like, nah, couldn't we got dead now in a pair of wellies? That'd be mortifying. There's no way. So yeah, we're like, nah, it'd be grand. I'll just walk a little bit faster. It might not hit me. You know, I'll be fine. It'll be fine. I'll just walk it up. Ash is on the way. Cat's Eye, Laddo, Mariah Carey in there as well. But yeah, the weather, it is wild out there. All jokes aside, just be careful. If you are out on the roads, obviously there's lots of debris, trees, you know yourself. Look after yourself and make it to your destination safe and sound. Loads of music on the way next.
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0: Irish band Simple Things here on Cork's Red FM. That's new music with them. It's called Runaway Renegade here on Cork's Red FM. Sienna Spiro's on the way. It is Sinead Quinlan keeping you company this Tuesday night. Hope you're all keeping well and possibly enjoying a lovely cup of tea. It's perfect weather for tea, I think.
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this brand new music by her. It's called Hate That I Made You Love Me here on Cork's Red FM. Coulter, my favourite song of 2026, Trapped, is on the way. But first, we have some Irish artist, Femi Khaki Kill on this. It's great. It's called Take a Trip on Red.

0: That was Amy here on Cork's Red FM with me, Sinead Quinlan, this Tuesday night. That is it for me, but I shall talk to you tomorrow. Enjoy, take care of yourself, be careful with the old wet and blustery weather, and I'll talk to you tomorrow, but there's loads of music on the way next.
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0: week, something familiar is being given a Scottish twist on Red FM as we get ready for the Shinty International matches in Cork. Our own hurling and camogie players will be taking on Scotland's Shinty players on the 24th of October in Páirc Uí Chaoimh, with tickets on sale from October 1st. 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So win your way in all this week on Red FM's Home Run with me, Colm O'Sullivan, with the Shinty International Series in Páirc Uí Chaoimh.
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6: 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Morning, all paperwise, online and in print this morning. Very, very disturbing news of a toddler at the age of 2 found filthy and rescued from a ledge by panicked neighbours in an apartment block. It's a story that makes the red tops this morning. 2 years old, unaccompanied, on the ledge of the roof of a three-story apartment. Could have just walked off, fallen off and died. It's absolutely alarming. Covered in feces and poo, apparently. I mean, it's unreal. Now, the toddler's father appeared before Limerick District Court yesterday, charged with one count of child cruelty. And the guard said that right about 2 o'clock, September 8th, they responded to a call of a child alone on the roof of an apartment block on in Limerick City. Apparently a witness had told the guards that the child was alone on the ledge of the three-story building. The guards obviously got there ASAP and the child was rescued. But when they called to the apartment, the man said that the child was asleep with his partner in bed. That wasn't the case. They seemed, both of them appeared to be, as the Gardaí are saying, under the influence of intoxicants when the guards called to the apartment. So he's been charged to appear, and so is the mother, actually, is also charged to appear with accused of child cruelty. Again, that's at another sitting, and that'll be an interesting one because that will be before the courts again in the coming weeks. Isn't that awfully sad? I mean, that is definitely a tragedy that was averted. And then there's another story involving family, and I don't know any of the detail behind it because it's not talked about in any of the papers this morning. You heard it in the news there of the dad and daughter who died in a tragic workplace accident yesterday. He was in his 50s and she was in her 20s. It's a story from Banagher in County Offaly, a concrete company run about midday yesterday. They were originally from Romania, but had been working here for a number of years, or in the country maybe 20 years, and lost their lives in a work tragedy by all accounts. That's very sad. There are other stories involving, you know, children and, you know, families, and one of them is quite disturbing, actually, because we have an awful lot of talk, of course, these days with regards to right to life and, you know, when you should be allowed to decide for yourself that you no longer wish to go on for lots of different reasons. And we know that, say, for instance, out of the Netherlands, where euthanasia is legal and many people travel there for it. But the Telegraph this morning are talking about a one-year-old who has become the world's youngest known person to die by euthanasia. Now, a one-year-old can't communicate nor tell how they are feeling or what kind of pain they are suffering with or whatever the case may be. Now, we don't know the gender of the child because it hasn't been identified. But what we do know is that this one-year-old suffered from severe brain damage, cerebral palsy, visual impairment, epilepsy, seizures, had difficulty breathing, suffered from multiple infections leading to sepsis. So was leading a really, really cruel and painful life, an incurable, they call it, with regards to the reasons as to why euthanasia was permitted for incurable ill children. It is legal, and it had been thought that maybe the child might have been older than one, but now it's been discovered that, because originally they thought, well, this child was, we believe, 12 years old, but actually that isn't the case. There's a specific rule for 1 to 12 year olds legal in the Netherlands now for the last 2 years. So a 1 year old with brain damage euthanized in the Netherlands. And, you know, you talk about care, or indeed where somebody just thinks that this is maybe a funny thing to do and to share stuff on Instagram while working in a nursing home. Now, she's been sacked subsequently, but it's a nurse that makes the Mirror this morning who posted a photo of a nursing home resident asleep on feces-covered bed sheets. She posted the photograph up on Instagram with the caption, "Living the dream." Isn't it an appalling thing to do? I mean, talking about an invasion of privacy and beyond disrespectful, found guilty anyway of professional misconduct. And the nurses, Jermaine Garagalano, who made a full admission to four allegations about her conduct while on a working on a night shift in a nursing home in County Wicklow. But apparently she took a photo of a female resident asleep on heavily soiled sheets. The Filipino nurse had been working in Ireland since 2023 and then posted photographs on Instagram with the full caption saying, "Living the dream, one disaster at a time," followed by a sunglasses emoji. Isn't that just absolutely beyond appalling? Now, she did apologise, or at least her counsel did, on behalf of the nurse, said she was a severe lack of judgment. I mean, you really need...